0: emerge on its side. And so I feel like the path, at least for Argentina, is a little bit smoother to winning yet another World Cup. And Messi, for any doubters out there that don't want to claim him to be the GOAT, the greatest as it is anyway, it's just going to be hammered home.
1: Yeah, I mean, you look at, I guess the thing that probably does give the bookmakers some pause and people who have been watching this World Cup some pause is how much they struggled in the last two rounds with Egypt and with Cabo Verde, a lower level of opposition than they'll face against the Swiss. I tend to agree. I think the goals that we saw in those games and the performances we saw in those games, for me, are not representative of who Argentina are. I think they got caught on the break a couple of times in the game against Egypt. Otherwise, I thought they were much better than them. Even when they were 2-0 down, I thought, this is a bit harsh. The refereeing decisions going their way has certainly been a major talking point, but I think Argentina, I would tend to believe that they are better in terms of the results and what they've shown in the last two games. I actually think that they will be comfortable winners against the Swiss, and then you have a difficult game. I tend to agree. I think Norway and England is probably the biggest toss-up of the games that we have left. Norway have proven themselves a really good team, and England, while they got over the line against Mexico in a really tough environment, has not looked massively impressive, so I think that'll be a really interesting game. But, yeah, I think Argentina will win this quarterfinal against Switzerland. I think Switzerland are probably reaching the end of the line, especially with some of the injuries that they've picked up. I think this is about their ceiling. I think Argentina will beat them. I think they'll look better than they've looked in the last two games. But I still think, though, that a lot of people are fixated on the issues that they've had in the last two games defensively, giving up four goals to lesser opposition, giving up that incredible goal, that second to Cabo Verde, where you're going the distance, you're sweating it out against these teams you should be better than. I think that's why people are maybe a little bit more scared to go forward with full confidence with Argentina. But I still think in the overall that it's a team that is going to be very difficult to knock out of the tournament because they have Messi. Even if they're trailing, you know he can pull off something magical at the end of a game.
2: Chris Whittingham, MLS on Apple TV, CBS Sports as well. Witty, excellent job. Thanks for joining us tonight.
1: Yeah, thanks, guys. Appreciate it.
2: Coming up next, Adam has spent a lot of time in Boston. Brian Windhorst had some things to say about Jaylen Brown. Is Adam buying it? That's next. Amber and Ian on ESPN Radio.
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13: 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As the game's top players battle in tennis's most prestigious event. Shh. 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

0: Then I'm Q Myers. You know, Emmett, it's still the summer of LeBron, right?
1: Yes, it
0: is. Still the summer of LeBron. Don't you know? 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

0: all-time leading scorer, the King, is going to return for an unprecedented 24th season in the NBA. Notified the Lakers that it's not going to be with them.
1: LeBron James, Rich Paul, they're continuing to sift through the leading contenders. 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

0: on the hot seat here on Game Night on ESPN Radio. He's Emmett Golden. I'm Q Myers. We talk about LeBron James and where he can end up. 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

0: Once again, the NBA world waiting with bated breath for LeBron James to make up his mind and cast his lot with some NBA team.
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4: 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When it comes to LeBron James and him making a decision, it's definitely the same old song. He's Emmett Golden. I'm Q Myers. Don't forget the ESPN Radio ESPYs auction is back for the first time since 2020. Now through July 15th, fans could bid exclusively on eBay to support the V Foundation for Cancer Research, bid on once-in-a-lifetime sports and entertainment experiences, including the chance to announce an official NFL draft pick at the 2027 NFL Draft in Washington, D.C., two passes to the sold-out Star Wars celebration honoring the

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1: Well, as the World Cup marches on, it's proving that France very much living up to its billing, and that is by far and wide thanks to Kylian Mbappe. He just keeps topping himself. He broke the scoreless tie in the 60th minute against Morocco on Thursday in the quarterfinal matchup. He had his 20th goal on the World Cup stage in 20 World Cup games. He's on a tear. He's the second player to reach that mark after only Argentina's Lionel Messi. Is there anything he can't do? Here's Hercules Gomez, ESPN soccer commentator.
2: Kylian Mbappe is distinct in the term that he kind of does it all. And I've really never seen anything like him at the international stage. Like, if you go player per player, Erling Haaland is a complete nine. He's a nine. That's like, his job is scoring goals. He's up front. He's powerful. He's a freak. Like, he's just athletically unseen in our game. He's powerful. He just wants to score goals. That's all he does. He wants to score goals. Harry Kane is refined. He's a goal scorer with a delicate touch that facilitates others. You know, they're all great in their own just way. But there's a guy who does both. And there's a guy who does both, whether he's playing in the center or he's playing outside and can facilitate. And he's done it from such a young age. Like, he was 18 when he played in his first World Cup final and scored a goal. The only other adolescent to do that was Pelé. And Pelé is one of the all-time greats. He's in that stratosphere when it comes to international football.
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0: p.m. Eastern, 5 p.m. Pacific. Well, looking ahead to what's coming up at Wimbledon today, the men's semifinal spots in the finals on the line. First up, Arthur Ferry versus Alexander Zverev. That's at 8:30 Eastern. And then a great matchup between Jannik Sinner, the number one seed, and seven seed Novak Djokovic. Well, in the WNBA, Caitlin Clark not on the floor at the Phoenix Mercury tonight. That is, of course, the team they were playing where everything sort of reignited the debate around Caitlin Clark back 2 weeks ago. So Caitlin Clark not playing, but it was still a fever win, 92-89. Kelsey Mitchell, she had the dagger back in the final 25 seconds.
1: With the fever trailing by one, it's Mitchell's opportunity. Mitchell tries and one hand and finish. Kelsey Mitchell clutch gives the fever the lead.
0: Well, Kelsey Mitchell came up clutch. That's your top sound, certainly from the WNBA, but here's your top sounds on the night.
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3: Are you ready to take?
2: Number five.
0: It's been a down year for the Mets, but the same can't be said for Juan Soto. 880 ESPN New York.
4: 1-2 is drilled. This is out to deep right field, out toward the bullpen, and long gone. Whoa, over the canopy in the visitor's bullpen. An absolute moonshot. And it is 7-3 New York.
2: Number four.
0: At one point, the Rangers led the Angels 6-1 on Thursday. The game entered the bottom of the ninth tied on 105.3 The Fan.
5: One ball, one strike, the count. Here comes Yates. And that ball is hit to deep left field. Siri going back. It's over his head. It's off the base of the wall. Osuna around third. He scores easily. Wyatt Langford walks off the Angels as the Rangers defeat L.A. here tonight by the final of 7-6.
2: Number three.
0: The Marlins entered the day on a five-game win streak and didn't take them long to show why. 104.3 WQAM.
5: 1-0 pitch. That was smacked past the dive of the third baseman, Crawford.
1: It's a fair ball down the left field line. Rolling into the corner. Rosarena picking it up now. Jimenez in from second. Hicks in from first. And a feet-first slide for Otto Lopez. He's got a two-run triple. These Marlins are inevitable.
2: Number two.
0: And speaking of the NL East, the first-place Braves got a big blast late from Mike Yastrzemski. On 680, The Fan.
5: The 3-1 pitch. Swung on and creamed. Deep right field. That is long gone. A grand slam by Yaz. And it's 10-5 Braves in the ninth in Pittsburgh.
2: Number one.
0: Baltimore entered the bottom of the eighth inning trailing. That was until Jeremiah Jackson stepped up to the plate. WBAL.
5: The 1-1. Swinging a line drive to the gap, right center field. That is down for a base hit. Going all the way to the wall. Henderson is in to tie the game. Alonso racing down the third baseline. Here's the play at the plate. Not in time. Not in time. Alonso scores.
0: Well, those are your top sounds from Thursday's action, but there's so much to look forward to ahead this weekend, from the Wimbledon men's semifinals to more World Cup action. And of course, the final slate of games before we hit the Major League Baseball All-Star break and that Midsummer Classic. Coming up, the Kawhi trade cools off, why the Clippers and the Raptors are hitting pause. Plus, from the Six to the Sixers, could they have the edge in the LeBron James sweepstakes? And France continues their tear through the World Cup. That's coming up on SportsCenter all night.
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13: A walk-off homer in the bottom of the 14th inning. What a night.
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13: 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Mike Trout, how's that to start the season?
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13: 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Leaping and he caught it. Out of here. Mookie Betts. Shohei Ohtani.
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1: One ball, one strike to count. Here comes Yates. And that ball is hit to deep left field. Siri going back. It's over his head. It's off the base of the wall. Osuna around third. He scores easily. Wyatt Langford walks off the Angels as the Rangers defeat L.A. here tonight by the final of 7-6.
2: Number three.
0: The Marlins entered the day on a five-game win streak, and it didn't take them long to show why. 104.3 WQAM.
3: 1-0 pitch. That one smacked past the dive of the third baseman, Crawford.
4: It's a fair ball down the left field line. Rolling into the corner. Arozarena picking it up now. Jimenez in from second. Hicks in from first. And a feet-first slide for Otto Lopez. He's got a two-run triple. These Marlins are inevitable.
2: Number two.
0: And speaking of the NL East, the first-place Braves got a big blast late from Mike Yastrzemski. On 680, The Fan.
5: The 3-1 pitch. Swung on and creamed. Deep right field. That is long gone. A grand slam by Yaz. And it's 10-5 Braves in the ninth in Pittsburgh.
2: Number one.
0: Baltimore entered the bottom of the eighth inning trailing. That was until Jeremiah Jackson stepped up to the plate. WBAL.
6: The 1-1. Swinging a line drive to the gap, right center field. That is down for a base hit. Going all the way to the wall. Henderson is in to tie the game. Alonso racing down the third base line. Here's the play at the plate. Not in time. Not in time. Alonso scores.
0: Well, those are your top sounds from Thursday's action, but there's so much to look forward to ahead this weekend, from the Wimbledon men's semifinals to more World Cup action. And of course, the final slate of games before we hit the Major League Baseball All-Star break in that Midsummer Classic. This has been SportsCenter All Night on ESPN Radio. Coming up, it's Unsportsmanlike with Evan Cohen and Chris Canty. 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
22: Yes, we are here, and it is a payday Friday here at 97.5 The Fanatic. So everybody's in a good mood right away. I mean, that's just...
23: You get payday, baby.
22: You just know that Friday, this Friday, today, will make everybody happy here at 97.5 The Fanatic, especially after a Phillies win yesterday. Phillies complete their series victory over the Cincinnati Reds, winning the rubber match yesterday, Johnny, by a whopping score of 1-0. It was a soccer game yesterday. Phillies win 1-0. An incredible, incredible, incredible outing by Jesus Luzardo. 7 shutout innings, 11 strikeouts, and he had like 8 within the first 4 innings. He was,
24: and that was
22: ridiculous.
24: And that's after we watched Wheeler with, what, 14?
22: Yeah.
24: That's pretty good. And in that little ballpark. That little league ballpark, which is just...
22: Yeah, ball flies man.
24: That's incredible.
22: Except for both teams last night.
24: Every time the ball leaves a bat, I think it's leaving in that stadium.
22: Yeah.
24: But that was brilliant. That was a brilliant performance. I've never seen it, though. And by the way, I'm stealing this. I don't know if you heard this on the ESPN overnight. Jesus Luzardo, he's going to be the first pitcher ever to be a all-star with a more than 4-run differential between home and away.
22: Wow, how about that?
24: His is 5.5.
22: Is it really? That's crazy.
24: 5.5 runs differential. And the better ERA is on the road.
22: Yeah, how about that, man?
24: It's incredible, but he will be the only all-star with a greater than 4.
22: That's crazy.
24: That's amazing.
22: Look, he's been great over his last 6 starts. Luzardo, 37 1/3 innings.
24: Unbelievable.
22: He's got an ERA of 1.45. He's only allowed 6 earned runs over the span of 37 1/3. He's 4-0 in these 6 starts. I mean, when he's on, and we can see when he's off, right? When he's off.
24: Well, he's been on for a long time.
22: Yeah.
24: I mean, this is now a 2-month plus stretch.
22: Well, it goes to show you why, if you look at his career year-by-year stats, the ERA is usually upper 3s, low 4s, because he has these months where he's dreadful, right? The beginning of the season, let me just click these game logs, from his first start, his first 4 starts, here you
24: okay.
22: go, his first 4 starts, Jesus Luzardo allowed 6 earned runs, 1 earned run, 5 earned runs, 8 earned runs. And so his ERA balloon, the freaking stupid website never works.
24: He got off to a nasty start.
22: Yeah, it was dreadful.
24: Incredible. I mean, just incredible since then.
22: That was an ERA of 7.94.
24: He got out of April. He got out of April, and I guess his Charlie Manuel would call pitching season.
22: Yeah, pitching season for Jesus Luzardo.
24: Because he has been absolutely incredible and cool. And great stuff.
22: Yeah,
24: that's awesome. Congratulations to him.
22: And then it was nice to see 2 shutout innings for the bullpen. Jonathan Bolin, who's been a nice pickup for them this year. I'm so glad
24: that
22: to see Matt Strom go.
24: Right?
22: Oh, yeah.
24: That was a strong deal, right?
22: Oh, man, I welcomed it. Oh, I popped bottles when I didn't have to see Matt Strom throw 91 miles an hour over the pipe anymore.
24: I just didn't know what they were getting for Strom.
22: They got Big John, man.
24: Well, That was good, and so that was nice to see.
22: Yeah, Matt Strom's ERA 5.40 in Kansas City this year.
24: Yeah,
1: he'd be
24: exactly.
1: one of the best lefties on the team in the bullpen.
22: Yeah, you're right, he would be.
24: No sarcasm at 6.03.
22: And then Duran with another brilliant performance. Leadoff hitter gets on base, and then boom, boom, boom, next three guys go down. He strikes out two more batters. He's just been ridiculous this season. It's why he's an all-star. And the Phillies are back 10 games over 500, three games back at the Atlanta Braves, and it's another series win. I mean, the bats were dead yesterday. It's just the inconsistency.
24: It just this is. Team, this team is so
22: this team is consistently inconsistent, right? And it's some nights it's the starting pitching. Like Christopher Sanchez got shelled the other day, right? The bullpen has been pretty much bad all season long, except for Duran. And then the lineup, you have your really hot streaks, and then you have days where you're like one run against Brady Singer. Like, what's going on here?
24: I asked for at the All-Star break. I said I wanted to be in the top wild card spot, and I wanted them to be three games up on a wild card spot. And they are 2.5 games up on a wild card spot, and they are a half game out of the top wild card spot. Going into the weekend against the Cubs, have a little edge on them right now. So I'd say it's looking pretty good heading into the final weekend. Let's not take our eye off the ball, though, against a Tigers team you should be able to do very well against.
22: Tigers been playing good baseball recently.
24: Recently.
22: They're getting back into their division race, which I'm actually kind of curious with this whole Scooble sweepstakes.
24: What do you mean?
22: For whatever reason, the Phillies keep on getting mentioned, and I don't know who they have to trade for Tarik Skubal. But the Tigers are now all of a sudden 4.5 games out of first place in their division.
24: Such a bad run.
22: If you're the Tigers, why would you trade Skubal? Like you have one last shot.
24: Because you're going to get
22: it.
24: Nothing.
22: Yeah, and I know the Angels made that same mistake.
24: You're going to get nothing for him. I'm going to tell you, if I'm an executive, I don't know where Connor would go with this, and I don't know where you would go. If I'm them, I'm not letting Tarik Skubal, he's leaving.
22: Yeah, you know
24: he's leaving.
22: Right.
24: I am not letting him leave for nothing. I'm not, and I'm going to. No matter where we are in the standings, no matter where we are, I'm selling that look to the fan base. He's leaving. We can't pay him. We're 6 or 7 games under 500 right now. There's no way I'm letting him walk for nothing.
22: Although that executive should be fired for last year because they didn't make a trade at the deadline last year and he was asked, hey, you do know that like the clock's ticking on the Skubal thing, right? And he said, oh, we're not worried about that. Yeah, well. Now they're probably going to sell their best player when they're 4.5 games out of first place.
24: Well, they knew they were never going to pay him.
22: Yeah.
24: I mean, not the money. The money he's looking for, they were never going to pay him.
22: Yeah.
24: Mike Ilitch is never going to pay that kind of money. So he's working for a guy that he'll take the heat for it. But when the boss says, no, we're not paying that, what's he supposed to do? He's the one who's out front taking all the heat for it. But he knows that they're never going to pay Skubal what he was going to make. But that's why you got to get rid of him.
22: And oh, by the way, this is why we're going to have a lockout in 2027.
24: We are,
22: because
24: you have an owner in Mike Ilitch who Pizza, you know, that's his company.
22: Oh, really? Oh, how about that?
24: That's his company. And, you know, and he'll put, the weird thing is he won't spare a dime. He's never been willing to spare a dime with the Red Wings. Loves to spend money.
22: He's a hockey guy.
24: But he's just won't spend the money.
22: Well,
24: but he says he's seen the return on investment with the Red Wings.
22: Sure.
24: So that's what he says.
22: So Phils win their series against Cincinnati, and hopefully they can continue that against Detroit. They are 8-2 over the last 10, the Tigers are. So they've been playing some pretty good baseball. But look, more Sixers talk today. Again, because when LeBron James is mentioned, he's going to be the lead story on SportsCenter every day. He's going to be the lead story on ESPN overnight. He's going to be, the second story, because yesterday the Kawhi news was crazy. The trade of him to Toronto was put on hold yesterday because of the weird fake tree company.
24: When he was stealing money when they were, you know, allegedly getting paid for stuff he never did.
22: Yeah, like the.
24: I mean, they're trying to
22: that's
24: act
22: an
24: like
22: insane,
24: they're
22: an
24: trying to act
22: story,
24: like oh
22: man.
24: My gosh. I had no idea. I had no idea I was getting paid. That's unbelievable.
22: It's a crazy story. But anyways, LeBron's usually the lead story. And so because LeBron's the lead story, there's a different nugget every single day. And it might be.
24: You have any deals like that?
22: No.
24: You have money in your bank accounts and everything
22: that
24: you're not making
22: like
24: any money on?
22: But the LeBron nuggets, even though they might sound the same, there's always a little bit of a different twist. And the different twist allows us to react differently. And so yesterday, there was a crazy report from Shams that we'll be able to have some fun with you today throughout the course of the show. But before we do that, our own Unfiltered had Mike Gantsey on yesterday, president of basketball operations, and it was the first time he came on the radio after the Jaylen Brown trade. And of course, half the interview isn't just about Jaylen Brown. Half the interview is also about his friend, LeBron James, right? Sure. Like they go back, they play basketball together way back before LeBron was in the NBA.
24: Runner-up to LeBron James for Mr. Basketball Ohio.
22: Yeah, like...
24: I mean, like you're not talking about... other. And they played together as teammates. They played against each other. I mean, these are two guys who know each other.
22: Yeah, absolutely.
24: More than casually know each other.
22: In terms of basketball, and both ways, right? Obviously, absolutely. Mike Gantsey respects LeBron James. LeBron James also worked with Mike... Mike Gantsey was with Cleveland when LeBron was with Cleveland. Right. So they... These guys go way back. So at one point in the interview, I don't know if it was Bill or Ricky, they basically asked, hey, are there any other moves this offseason? We talked about Jonas Valanciunas yesterday and how he's available.
24: You're begging for that.
22: Of course I am, because the Sixers need a backup big that actually has ability in the NBA.
24: Be nice.
22: Which is something that they haven't really had over the years. And by the way, yes, he's Lithuanian. But here was Mike Gantsey talking about that open roster spot.
3: Yeah, I mean, we have an open roster spot, so we're obviously looking at ways we can get better. Obviously, we're holding that roster spot right now for someone, but you know, depending on how that goes, we're going to continue to look at ways to get better and improve our team.
22: Now,
24: I love that when he said that.
22: We're holding it for someone.
24: Yes, and you can hear the laugh. I don't know if it was Ricky or Bill. I couldn't tell who was laughing, but there's the laugh under the breath. Like Gansey's fun. He's low key funny.
22: Yeah.
24: And I think he really believes he's got a chance.
22: Well, that was later in the interview, because it's funny to say we're holding it for someone and everybody knows who that someone is. But, oh, you know, he's a GM. He can't say him by name. Well, earlier in the interview, he talked about LeBron James by name.
3: I always tell Brian, I'm like, Brian, you don't even know where that Mr. Basketball trophy is. You can just give it to me, you know? Like, he's got three of them, and one of probably 1,000 trophies and awards he's got. But no, I've known LeBron for a long time and have a ton of respect for him. And obviously, I think he'd be a great fit for our group. Of course, would love to have him, but he's a basketball savant, and I'm sure he's taking this all in. And, you know, he's super smart, and I know he's trying to figure it all out right now.
22: So I love it. I love that what Bob Myers did on the podcast with Rich Paul. Like, hey... everybody wants LeBron James, right? There's probably 20 teams that made a phone call. There's probably 10 teams that think they have a chance. And of course, we know that there's like 5 teams that really have a chance. But everybody, you got to try it, right? Like Connor Thomas, if Sidney Sweeney was walking down the street, I don't know if you have a chance, but you're going to take your shot.
4: Connor, I'm going to say hi.
24: Connor would absolutely say hi.
22: Shoot or shoot.
4: Big fan of your work.
22: Mike Gantsey, good shooter. Shoot or shoot, yeah. Right? Bob Myers, 4-time champion, shoot or shoot.
24: Right.
22: I love what they're doing, and I love that they're not even hiding it. Like, Bob Myers going on the podcast, Mike Gantsey coming on the Sixers flagship station. Hey, I'm going to put it out there. It was running on ESPN overnights, as we were driving in. It was great. So what can we do to help? Well, here was Shams Charania yesterday from the Vegas Summer League, because LeBron James is not in conversation right now with her. LeBron's out and about, apparently golfing with Draymond Green on the islands.
24: Okay, that's good.
22: So look, he's enjoying his offseason. He's 41 years old. He's an NBA Hall of Famer. He doesn't need to do all this. So how can they get to LeBron James? By calling the Davis Honda text line with voice memos. Take a listen to Shams' report yesterday.
5: One interesting wrinkle that has occurred in the last several days is some of the leading suitors for LeBron James, whether that's a Golden State, Cleveland, Miami, Minnesota, Philadelphia, some of them have been able to send a voice note to LeBron James via Rich Paul. So whether it's an owner, a president, or a general manager, being able to record a voice note, I'm told, send it to Rich Paul, and that makes its way to LeBron James. This is just a part of LeBron James's process of studying as he makes a decision.
22: So voice memos can be sent to LeBron James.
24: That's crazy. It's so funny to me. Like, this is so funny to me that, like, LeBron, like, holds these people at, like, arm's length and says, like, jump through hoops, clown. Jump through hoops. And they do it.
22: You know what?
4: They should.
24: And they do
22: it. I'll be a clown.
4: That's pretty good.
22: Oh, it's an ability that I've been hiding from you guys.
24: It is.
22: I've been high now.
0: You can make the clown squeal.
22: It's hilarious. Yeah, I've been doing that for Coop loves it, man.
24: What does the clown?
22: Oh yeah,
4: I love it.
22: Yeah, no, it's a quality ability that I don't have many abilities.
24: Okay, where did you learn that?
22: I just started doing it.
24: Where'd you learn it?
22: High school.
24: Really?
22: Yeah. This kid Sean was doing it. I was like, let me try it.
24: Okay.
22: And boom.
24: It's pretty good.
22: There it is.
24: But it's like he's making grown men do. Hey, Dan, I want a voice memo. I don't want to talk to you, so send me a voice memo. And they're like, yes, LeBron.
4: Well, brother, I mean, if he wants a foot rub, I'll give it to him.
22: Yeah, seriously. And you do the same thing. You go golfing and let somebody else handle it.
24: I do let some people handle stuff
22: for
24: me.
22: You're already going to a new station. Like, I am. You know.
24: I am, but I negotiated my own deal. I had a lawyer look at stuff for me.
22: Because your name's not LeBron Kincaid.
24: And Kincaid. I mean, I have some experience with negotiating contracts, but still, I mean, it's weird. Look, LeBron is, it's one of the reasons, though, why I admire the hell out of him. Because I think that LeBron James is, I think he's a boss.
22: Yeah.
24: And I admire bosses.
22: Yeah.
24: Like, I admire somebody like of him that has, again, LeBron doing this.
22: He's earned it.
24: By the way, yeah, but also, too, and no put down to anyone in our audience when you hear me say this. He's doing this with a high school education. LeBron James is he's self-taught.
22: Mm-hmm.
24: He's self-taught. He's a guy who is, he's learned all this. And how does he learn all this? Because I think he wants to learn all this. I think he has created a business model with guys that honestly shouldn't be as successful. Rich Paul shouldn't be as successful as he is. He doesn't have the background of these big, when he started representing LeBron.
22: Mm-hmm.
24: I admire these people. Like, I hear the other day, and they were talking about it on Middays with Marks. Why does Rich Paul have a podcast? Who the hell are you to tell Rich Paul he shouldn't have a podcast? Rich Paul is as accomplished as anybody, whether you like him or not. No, that's a whole other issue.
22: You have to talk about the accomplishments.
24: Talk about the damn accomplishments that the man's put together. And Rich Paul's come from nothing. Like, him and LeBron and everything, they all came from nothing.
22: Yeah.
24: And created themselves into this monster. I admire the hell out of it.
22: Oh, it's a beautiful story.
24: I think it should be studied in business schools everywhere.
22: Yeah.
24: Like, to me.
22: Goes to show you, when you read past the first page, sometimes you might actually learn something.
24: Yeah, I mean, but like, to me, I think people just don't like LeBron, and so they just say things.
22: Well, I told you, our man 215J Philly, one of our great YouTube listeners who called in. I give him credit.
24: He did call in, backed it up
22: the other day. He called LeBron James a failure because he's 4-for-6 in the NBA championship.
24: At
22: the end of the show that day, I said, for the people that like hate LeBron, would they be upset if he came here and they won a championship and he said he'd be upset? Because then he'd have to like celebrate it.
24: That's
22: crazy, but there are people out there. Now, here's the deal.
24: I'll celebrate.
22: There are people that aren't 215J Philly. There are people that do want LeBron James here. So Connor Thomas had a great idea. We have the ability of doing the voice memo. We have the Davis Honda text line where you can leave a text or you can leave a voice memo. Now, look, we could take the live calls as well, 610-632-0975. But in the spirit of the voice memo, which is exactly what LeBron James and his camp are looking for, I think we should do voice memos. And I even went one step further because we have a prize for this.
24: And we could get these to Bron.
22: Our prize today is a pair of tickets to the Sixers home opener.
24: What?
22: Now, the Sixers home opener could include LeBron James in a Sixers uniform.
24: Or a Cleveland uniform or a Miami uniform or a...
22: Yeah, it could be anywhere. Else. But imagine...
24: Are you kidding me?
22: Imagine you leave a voice memo and the Sixers land LeBron James. And I said, you know what would be really fun? Because we do have ties with the Sixers. What if at some point that voice memo is played opening night? Now, I can't promise that. I can't guarantee that. But how cool would it be if the winning voice memo from today's show is played inside the Xfinity Mobile Arena when LeBron James is announced in the starting lineup by whoever it is because it's not Matt Court anymore?
4: That'd be dope. I'm in on that.
22: I mean, why not?
4: Like, can I send one?
22: Yes. Yeah.
24: No. Okay. You can't win, though.
22: Well, we'll do our... Yeah.
24: We could do our own version of it, but you can't win, Connor.
22: But we'll do our own plea later on in the
24: Absolutely.
22: Show.
24: Absolutely. Why not?
22: So leave a voice memo at 610-632-0975. You hit the little record button, you start talking to your phone, and you hit send, and Connor gets it. and the best voice memo today that is trying to lure LeBron James to the city of Philadelphia will win a pair of tickets to the home opener of the 2026-27 season, and maybe it will include LeBron James in his Sixers uniform. I think it's a great idea by you, Connor. I think it's crazy that this is actually a thing, but it just is the way it is. I heard Wendy talking about it as well. He was saying, look, it might sound crazy, but we have executives going on podcasts with agents and putting the plea out publicly. He was talking specifically about what Bob Myers did. There is no short on game at this point in terms of trying to land someone. Hell, back in the day, college coaches were using strippers to get some of their players recruited. All right. It's not like this
24: back in the day. You don't think you don't think Rick Pitino's doing that today?
22: That's a good point.
24: Come on. Strippers. More than that.
22: Yeah, that's true.
24: Doing more than just stripping.
22: Yeah, that's true.
24: Come on.
22: I mean, look, hey, you're trying to land a player, you're going to do whatever it takes. Voice memos, if that's part of it, we'll be a part of it. 610-632-0975.
24: We should be lucky that LeBron's just asking for voice memos.
22: Yeah, well, he's in a very, very happy marriage.
24: He's not the Spurs broadcasters.
22: Yeah, that was...
24: That's different.
22: Yesterday was a crazy day.
24: Crazy day.
22: A very crazy day in Philadelphia, a crazy day in sports, the Kawhi story, the Spurs broadcaster yesterday. And then, of course, some sad news for us here at the station. Our own Silvana Kelleher is announced that she is stepping away, and today will be her last show with Unfiltered. If you did not get a chance to watch the video that she posted, or if you weren't listening live like I was, it was very, very heavy. A lot of it has to do with the passing of her father, which is about 2 years ago. And I know you know Silvana even from before her time here at the Fanatic. So our hearts go out to her, and she's a very wonderful person. We're going to miss her.
24: She was one of she was in a room full of dudes in one of my first classes at Temple, and she stood out like a star that she is. And it was she was strong yesterday, strong as she has been. I know she would have made her dad proud yesterday.
22: Oh, yeah.
24: And I don't think this is the last you'll hear of her. I just think that she needs a little time to, you know, get together, regroup.
22: Absolutely.
24: Figure out what's going on. And Silvana knows that all of us have her back and we love her.
22: Yep, absolutely. Absolutely. So we our hearts go out to her, and, you know, we'll see what's next over at Unfiltered from 2 to 6, who did a great job again yesterday with Mike Gansey. And we will play more Mike Gansey, because coming up, we may not have heard from Joel Embiid yet, but we heard from Mike Gansey, who spoke to Joel Embiid. The reaction to the trade, and more about what Jaylen Brown might be doing for Joel Embiid. You'll hear that coming up next. It is Kincaid and Sal Chunas on this Payday Fanatic Friday, 97.5 The Fanatic. Sorry, my screen's not working. What's up? Andrew Salchunas here for FanDuel Sportsbook. Yeah, everything got rebooted, so I didn't see the FanDuel mention. All right, FanDuel.
24: Booty.
22: Biggest stage of the world. 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
0: Phillies shut out the Reds. I'm Connor Thomas, and the Phillies shut out Cincinnati 1-0 last night to take the series win against the Reds. Jesus Luzardo struck out 11 over 7 scoreless innings to lead the Phillies to the victory. He talked after the game with the NBC Sports Philadelphia broadcast about the effectiveness of his sweeper.
2: I just think, you know, getting in the zone a good amount and then getting it out of the zone when we want to, and just finding that, you know, steady balance and good mix. I think JT does a great job back there, and we do a great job of game planning as well.
0: A lot of swings and misses on that pitch last night. That's part of the reason why he'll be one of the six to represent the Phillies in the All-Star game next week. Speaking of All-Stars, it was officially announced yesterday that Bryce Harper will compete in the Home Run Derby. Phil's final series before the All-Star break is tonight in Detroit, 6:40 p.m. First game, Nola versus Flaherty, the pitching matchup. The Flyers will not be getting star center Leo Carlson. Anaheim matched the offer sheet yesterday afternoon, keeping Carlson with the Ducks, making him the highest paid player in the NHL. As the Sixers await LeBron James' decision, they began summer league action last night. They took down the Pistons 101-93. LeBaron Filon Jr. had 18 points, 7 assists in his debut. Amy Fadul will join us from the 8 o'clock hour to the end of the show. Dave McMenamin talks some LeBron with us at 9:40. 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
24: This hour of Kincaid and Sal Tunis is presented by Bradford White Water Heaters. Bradford White, they're here for the pro.
22: All right, 6:31 here on Kincaid and Sal Tunis, 97.5 The Fanatic. Just had a, I know these days are approaching, but a fascinating conversation with my son. We FaceTimed.
24: Love
22: it. They're already awake. It's summer vacation. They're already awake. Our own Matt Menark.
24: Okay.
22: Who has his own studio. It's he puts the commercials, the imaging, all the bells and whistles you hear on the Fanatic. He also has a transformer in there, like a transformer toy.
24: Okay.
22: And Coop likes me showing it to him.
24: Oh, he wants to see the transformer.
22: The transformer, however, was on top of something that he's never going to see out in the streets. Matt has an Eagles decorated payphone.
24: Oh, yeah.
22: And as I'm showing him, I'm like, wait a minute. Let me pan down a little bit the phone. I was like, do you know what this is? And he did say it was a phone, so he got that part right.
24: Okay.
22: Which I'm actually kind of impressed by, because what kids know what a old phone
24: has
22: looks
24: like? Has he seen
22: like.
24: It on TV or something? Maybe a TV show
22: maybe,
24: or something?
22: Or his books or something, because, you know, there are books that were written, you know, back in the day.
24: Good Night Moon?
22: Yeah, maybe. Yeah, you're right, the red phone. Yeah.
24: Right, exactly.
22: But yeah, a payphone, man. Like, that's something that... These kids these days, Johnny, they don't know. They don't know about the payphone.
24: Don't tell me about the kids today when I have to deal with you guys every single day.
22: I used a payphone before at the Defert Mall.
24: You used a payphone?
22: Yeah.
24: Really?
29: I have too.
22: Yeah, I've used a payphone.
24: I wouldn't
22: before.
24: Have thought either one of you would ever. See, now it's weird. It's my payphone years are off then.
22: I wouldn't have thought either one of you would ever use a payphone. Or there were cell phones, but like it wasn't. Everybody had one. It was like.
24: See, now I got my first cell phone in 95.
22: Yeah, but it wasn't like kids had, like now every kid has a cell phone, even
24: correct.
22: If they don't have like the ability to,
24: you don't have
22: call
24: to give your, yeah,
22: do
24: exactly.
22: Stuff.
24: You don't have to give your kids the internet on their phone.
22: Right. Yeah.
24: You can give them a cell phone just so they can make a call to you yep. and say, mom and dad, I need you.
22: That was my eventual first phone, but I didn't get my first phone till eighth grade.
24: Well, okay. I was off on times there. I would have thought that.
22: The there you phone, go. Man. All right. Mike Gansey was on with Unfiltered yesterday. And obviously they talked about LeBron James, and I love that he just says him by name because he knows him and everybody gets it. Like, if there's a GM out there that's trying to be like, you know, there's a big player out there, like, just say the guy's name. We all know who the hell you're talking about.
24: I don't think, are they allowed?
22: He talked about him by name yesterday.
24: No, but he talked to him about his personal relationship, right? It's like, there's some rule, I thought, yeah, but I'm not sure.
22: Everybody knows. It would be the worst kept secret in the world.
24: It's awesome.
22: But there's also the big addition of Jaylen Brown. Like, we're so locked in on the LeBron James factor, obviously, and we should be, until the day comes that he signs here or signs elsewhere. But the Jaylen Brown trade is still big. Like, this team's still going to be really good next season. And one of the big questions was, all right, is Joel Embiid happy? Because, Joel Embiid hasn't taken to social media to post about Jaylen Brown coming to Philadelphia. And I heard Johnny Marks breaking down the Jaylen Brown stream, and it was 45 minutes long, and there was no mention of Joel Embiid.
24: Never once. And this is Joel Embiid's team.
22: Yes.
24: Right?
22: Now,
24: right?
22: My thing is, I still believe in human-to-human interaction. I know I'm a weirdo for being 32 years old and thinking picking up the phone is better than a tweet or a text, but that's what I do. Maybe that's what Joel did. I don't know.
24: You think so, do you?
22: Well,
24: do you really?
22: Here's Mike Gansey. Mike Gansey on with Unfiltered yesterday saying he spoke with Joel Embiid immediately after the trade, and this was the reaction.
0: Yes, he's excited. He's in a really good space right now. You know, it's first off season. He's really healthy going into it, starting to get in, kind of get into shape right now, starting to get in the weight room and starting to ramp up a little bit his off season workout plan. But he's fired up. I called him right after the trade. He was excited, you know, surprised, but excited. And as VJ and Tyrese and the rest of the group has been, you know, it's obviously going to be a big change, but I think they're welcoming it. They're kind of excited to get the group together.
24: So the other guys voiced it. He just didn't voice it. Okay.
22: That's fine. I don't need Joel Embiid to call into Jaylen Brown's stream.
24: You have a different belief system. I question that big time. That sounds like, yeah, he's very excited about it. Now, he didn't say it, but he's excited
22: about it. People also pointed out online that he did not say anything about the addition of Paul George. Like, it's not like he has tweeted out about other players and not Jaylen Brown. He has also not tweeted out about the last big player that they acquired. I'm just saying.
24: Okay, I got you. That sounds like someone speaking for someone else, like Gansey's having to speak for him. That's just to me. That's how I take it. It's a little strange to me.
1: I mean, the guy's saying he talked to Joel
22: immediately after the trade, and he was surprised and excited. Much like I think Joel Embiid's reaction was probably the same as everybody else's. Wait,
24: and
22: what?
24: Joel usually goes to social media when he's with stuff like that.
1: But he doesn't owe that to us.
24: No, he doesn't. I didn't say he owed it.
1: Well, it sounds like you want him to do it.
24: Don't put words in my mouth. I didn't say he owes it.
1: John, I'm saying what it sounds like.
24: Don't hide behind that. He usually runs to social media is what I said, Connor.
1: Okay, don't hide behind the semantics of what you're saying.
24: It's not semantics. He usually, when something shocking happens in sports, whether it's his sport or not, he's usually the athlete who goes in. If he's watching a soccer match and something happens, he runs to it. If something happens in a Phillies game that he's watching, he's a guy who will talk about it. He's the guy who runs to social media with stuff. This is a strange thing for him to be quiet about.
22: I'm just telling you, he didn't run to social media for Paul George.
24: I got you. It's just a strange thing for him to be very quiet about.
22: Anyways, so Gansey then talked about the two of them because there's a lot of talk about how is this going to work. And I love this answer because it's a very honest answer. And you could tell from the beginning of Bob Myers sort of becoming more involved with the Sixers and since Mike Gansey got here, that they're going to try to, you know, kick Joel Embiid in the rear end. And he needs it, right?
24: Yes, he does.
22: And Daryl Morey wasn't doing it. Josh Harris, the owner of the Sixers, doesn't seem to be doing
24: coddles, it. He coddles him. He enables him.
22: I think Doc Rivers tried, but I think Doc Rivers also...
24: I think Doc gave up.
22: I think he just wasn't a good coach.
2: Don't know basketball.
24: I think Doc gave up on just saying he saw there was diminishing returns. It wasn't going to happen. Joel, if Joel doesn't want to do it, it wasn't going to happen. So I think he gave up on it. And that's bad on him.
1: No, that's bad on the
24: that's
1: head
24: bad
1: coach.
24: On him. When you're the head coach, right. When you're the head coach, you can't give up on it, no matter how unprofessional the athlete is.
1: Yeah, he gave
24: you
1: up.
24: Can't give up on it.
1: He gave up on Ben, too. Yeah. He said Tyrese Maxey's not a true point guard, which maybe you believe, but like,
2: that is true.
1: Guy was 23.
2: It is
24: no,
2: true.
24: He was given up on.
1: That's Doc. Me and Doc Rivers, same page.
24: Doc was a guy, I think, that got, when Doc hit a wall, he gets frustrated, and I think he just goes, okay, I'm done with that. I think at that point in his career, maybe as a younger coach, he wasn't.
1: I don't even know why he went to Milwaukee. Like I thought, like when he left Philadelphia,
24: you know why,
1: cashola.
24: Exactly.
1: So
24: it's a golf.
1: Here's line. Mike Gansey some more on Joel Embiid and what Jaylen Brown might bring to the table for him.
0: I think they have. You know, I talked to Jaylen the other day. I think he's basically talked to everyone. I think, you know, he's talked to coach, he's talked to ownership, he's talked to Bob. He's, you know, obviously this has been a lot for him. I'm kind of getting into this Boston, you know, Philly rivalry. Obviously, I've watched it from afar, but you know, I think for Jaylen, it's been such a shock getting traded to his rival, I guess, and he's just still trying to take it all in. But I think with each growing day, he's excited and obviously excited about the group we've got and some of the other additions we've added. But you know, I think Jaylen too, he's just like, listen, I'm going to get in the gym with Joel here soon. Like I'm going to push him. I'm going to get him right. You know, it's going to be a big season for all of us. Like, you know, he's going to bring some championship habits, toughness to us that, you know, I know the city of Philly loves, and you know, it's like music to my ears, listening to him and talking to him. And he's really, really fired up for the season to come up.
24: What do you think about that?
1: What?
24: I'm going to get him in the gym. I'm going to push him. I'm going to get him right.
1: I love it.
24: The Jaylen Brown's telling I'm going to get your highest paid player right.
1: They probably talked about it.
24: Oh no, it's like, no, I'm sure they did.
1: I mean?
24: Like, I'm sure they did.
1: Yeah.
24: But it's got to be like it's not a secret in the organization. They have to spend time worrying about, hey, do us a favor. Can you get him in the gym? Can you get him to do things right? Can you help us?
1: And if it works and they win a championship?
24: I understand, but it's pathetic.
1: I'll still have the MB tattoo on my chest.
24: It's so pathetic, though, that they have to.
1: You're going chest? I already have
24: one. Don't say that.
1: I already have one. You guys don't know about
24: a chest?
1: Embiid.
24: Or it's Embiid. Just all,
1: it's like the jersey outline. Right, you right never across, take it off. Man. Yeah, but I got it on the chest.
24: I just think that's just so crazy. Here it is. He said the quiet stuff out loud. He said it out
1: yeah,
24: loud.
1: Yeah, and I'm okay with it. Like, I've no problem with it.
24: No. I think it's great that Gansey says it. And I think it's great, but he says the quiet stuff out loud.
1: Yeah, I think it needed to happen years ago. And
24: well,
1: unfortunately, Daryl Morey was
24: But all the Embiid apologists and all the Embiid enablers have got to say to themselves, this is incredible that we're talking about a 30-year-old man.
1: The Embiid apologists and enablers realize the guy can wake up and score 35 points.
24: Yeah, but
1: it's just everything else that's the problem. It's the conditioning. It's the ability to play
24: them,
1: a series.
24: But it doesn't piss them off.
1: It should.
24: It should
1: piss them off.
24: It should embarrass. It should be embarrassing to him, and it isn't. That's the problem.
1: Well, let's see how this plays
24: hopefully
1: out.
24: This.
1: Excited.
24: I love that Gansey and them have taken to the offensive and are like, nah, now it's going to be called out. Now this stuff's going to be called out.
1: All right.
24: We're going to hold people accountable.
1: All right. Do we have our first voice memo already?
3: Well, all right. Yes, we do.
1: So here's, if you missed the opening of the show, Shams Charania reported yesterday that one way teams are trying to get in touch with LeBron James is by sending voice memos to Rich Paul, who can then forward said voice memo to LeBron James.
24: LeBron's given him his number so he can do that. That's awesome.
1: Well, I would imagine a lot of teams have Rich Paul's contact, considering he's the agent.
24: I like that LeBron, I saw yesterday, they said, does not, on NBA Live, he does not take phone calls on the golf course. I would love to play with LeBron.
1: Yeah, respect the hell
24: I'd
1: out of
24: that. I'd
1: love
24: to play with LeBron. I like that.
1: So we're going to help via the Davis-Hanna text line, where you can leave a voice memo, the best voice memo, trying to get LeBron James to be intrigued enough to sign with Philadelphia, will win a pair of tickets to the home opener. And maybe that home opener will include LeBron James in the Sixers jersey.
24: It could.
1: So here's our first voice memo of the day.
4: Are you kidding me? People who don't want LeBron? You darn fool. Third greatest player behind Michael, Kobe, LeBron. Let's go. Let's talk about a Sixers team who got bounced by New York. Now we talking championships. They say a dog's sun shines on a dog's butt every once in a while. And boy, is that son signing on the Sixers right now. Let's go.
22: All right. It's a good start.
24: That's a good start. A good analogy.
1: That was Justin from Lansdale.
22: Thank you, Justin.
24: My Uncle Hank used to be fire chief and king of Prussia. He used that analogy. I remember the only time I've ever heard anyone use that analogy was my Uncle Hank.
22: Well, there you go. Now we have Justin.
24: And Hank used that. Hank, I like Justin. That. So he, I like that.
22: All right. Well, continue sending them in. The best voice memo today to try to lure LeBron to Philly.
24: That might get it, that might help get it done a little bit. That's not bad.
22: You'll get a pair of tickets to the home opener, where maybe LeBron James will be wearing a Sixers jersey. Now, coming up next,
24: you're getting people excited this morning with that.
22: Oh, we should.
24: That is.
22: We're
24: excited.
22: We had a promo running yesterday that we had to wipe off the air, Johnny.
24: What?
22: Oh, yeah, we did. Today's show.
24: Yeah, we did.
22: Because we thought something would happen today. Unfortunately, it happened yesterday afternoon. It was a bummer, but it could be a good sign of things to come for Philadelphia. We'll tell you what next. It's Kincaid and Sal Judas, 97.5, The Fanatic.
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22: 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Just to put it out there, Joel Embiid never did tweet about Paul George. I also went back to the other major name that they've acquired in James Harden. He didn't post about James Harden. However, he did post the guy, the meme of the guy came to my haters.

0: Filter, talking about how, you know, they're ready to go, and Joel Embiid's excited, and he's excited to see how this plays out, and so are we. Can't wait for it. But unfortunately, we can't see Leo Carlson play out in Philadelphia. We had to remove our promo.
1: Oh boy, that sucked.
0: Because we thought we were on Leo watch.
1: And it was a great promo too.
0: Show.
1: I mean, yeah, it was really good work.
0: Spectacular. You know, maybe the ESPYs will air it. Who knows?
1: Yeah, it's done. That promo's done and Leo's done. And look, it was expected. The outcome that was expected happened.
0: Yes.
1: Leo Carlson stayed with the Ducks. But it's interesting is the portrayal is, boy, that's a bad loss for Danny Briere.
0: Why is it a bad loss for not landing a guy that no one thought would actually come here?
1: It's ridiculous. It's where it would be like me breaking down. Let me break down why USA Soccer did not succeed in the other night's match. There's no loss for Danny Briere. In fact, I think it's a win, because to me, what the message that was sent, Flyers are open for business. Flyers are legitimate. Flyers want to put the pedal to the metal for the right player.
0: Yeah. That was my takeaway was I'm happy that they went after him.
1: The Flyers went out and did something that fans want to see. They're out there aggressive. I'm seeing people yesterday, boy, it's a big loss for Danny Briere. No, it's not. Because the only people who thought you were getting Carlson, who thought it was happening, it was a very, very unlikely scenario that you were going to land him.
0: Look, I'll say this now, just a teaser, spoiler alert. Later on the show, and I don't want you guys to chime in yet, I'm just for context purposes, we're going to get on the record of whether or not we think LeBron James is going to sign with the Sixers. And as much fun as I'm having and as much of a basketball sense it actually does make, I don't think he's going to come here, and I'm going to be devastated when it happens. But does that make was that a bad loss for Mike Gansey if he doesn't get LeBron, or was it a bad loss for Bob Myers if they don't get LeBron?
1: You know what I love is I'm seeing Mike Gansey. I'm seeing the Sixers on the aggressive.
0: Yeah, same with Danny Briere.
1: I'm seeing aggressiveness. I'm seeing my franchises go on out there foremost and saying, hey, we're open for business and we're being aggressive and we're out there and we're pushing it. I love it.
0: Well,
1: like to me, this is great. Well, this is a new day. It is a new day.
0: We have a great poll right now, thanks to Dr. Avedon Appel and the team at Iron Mountain.
1: And it's strong,
0: man,
1: so I bet.
0: Strong poll, and it's dueling. Oh, it's dueling. Connor got my ear saying we have a poll on this topic. I didn't even know what the poll of the day
1: and
0: was until
1: dueling?
0: Connor got my in my ear. And, man, I'm going to use the D word. I'm disappointed with a lot of Flyers fans this morning. What do we got, Connor?
2: Simple question here. Are you upset that the Flyers didn't end up getting Leo Carlson? Two options. Yes, they needed him. No, glad they tried. It is, with over 100 votes, 50-50.
1: Okay, what's the wording again?
0: Are you upset that the Flyers didn't end up getting Leo Carlson?
1: Yeah, I'm upset.
0: I'm bummed out.
1: But I'm
0: more so glad they tried.
1: But I'm glad they tried, and I never expected that the Ducks were letting them go. I didn't think the Ducks were letting them go, so I didn't go into it going, yeah, I think this is going to happen. It was hoping that you were going to – it was trying to win the lotto.
0: Yeah.
1: But I never expected it to happen. And I think that, honest, with all due respect, only the novice hockey fan thought it was going to happen. It was in the even, like, probably a 10 to 15% chance.
0: Just like it's a 10 to 15% chance for LeBron to sign with the Sixers.
1: Right.
0: And am I going to be mad at the Sixers?
1: You're
0: going to
1: be
0: disappointed.
1: No, we're going to be disappointed.
0: I'll be very disappointed because like, I talked myself
1: bother
0: up.
1: Us,
0: yeah,
1: right.
0: But like, I'm not going to be like, oh, first off, I'm not going to say screw the front office. And second of all, I'm not going to say that the Sixers' chances are done. Like they have a chance of still being in the Eastern Conference Finals this
1: Correct.
0: Year, with or without LeBron. The Flyers weren't going to win the Stanley Cup next year with or without Leo Carlson. It would just be a nice step forward. Look, they need, and we've been talking about this for a long time now, they need a legitimate number one center.
1: They do.
0: And this would have been the guy. And
1: they
0: so
1: were
0: you
1: willing
0: missed-
1: to they were willing to pay for it
0: yes.
1: through the nose.
0: Yeah.
1: And to me, God bless you, Danny Briere. You went and you tried. You made a try. You did your best. And nobody in the know, nobody who understands the process, was truly believing that they were landing Carlson. It's not the offer sheet thing was a long shot.
0: Yeah.
1: And it was the way they wrote it was beautiful.
0: Oh, I'm glad they took the shot.
1: I'm glad they took the shot.
0: Yeah, I

0: saw some criticisms of the Flyers front office yesterday. I'm just like, they tried.
1: Yeah, that's crazy.
0: And the Anaheim Ducks said, no, we don't want to let our best player leave or second best player leave. Just like we would freak out if the Flyers had a player like that.
2: Correct.
0: And the Flyers said, you know what? You're right. We're not going to sign this. We are going to let him leave. We'd freak out.
2: I think there's a lot of people who don't understand the process. It's almost like they say, well, Carlson decided to say screw the Flyers. No, Carlson had 4 offer sheets in front of him. He signed the Flyers offer sheet. We don't even know if the Flyers offer sheet was the most. And there was some speculation yesterday that others could potentially have went as close, but maybe the situation with the Flyers was more tax advantageous or something like that, that there was a reason he was willing to come here. Good for whatever it was. It's great.
0: So are you upset with the front office? Like I'm trying to figure out. Maybe some people are saying, yes, they're upset because they just wanted it.
2: Well, we're upset. Well, we're upset.
0: But like, I answered right away when you told me about the poll. I clicked on no, glad they tried, because I am glad that they tried. Like,
2: good job, Danny.
0: Because it tells you that they think they're close, and that excites me.
2: And good job, Mike Gansey too.
0: Yeah.
2: And Bob Myers. We have teams that are being aggressive now.
0: Absolutely.
2: I love it.
1: Yeah, you're not going to go yard every time, but at least we're not striking out looking.
0: Well, the Phillies do that pretty often.
1: Well. We're talking about the other teams.
0: 1-0 win last night.
1: Hey, they won.
0: Coming up next.
2: They won.
0: We'll play some more voice memos. Your chance to win a pair of tickets to the Sixers home opener. The best message for LeBron, because that's what they're doing.
2: That's what
0: voice memos to Rich Paul.
2: Love letters to LeBron.
0: Best voice memo will win a pair of tickets to the Sixers home opener. We as a show will put our own messages out there. And there is one point that I really want to make that I think could intrigue LeBron. It's Kincaid and Sal Chew's 97.5 The Fanatic.
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1: Lizardo dazzles again. I'm Connor Thomas. The Phillies shut out the Reds 1-0 last night to take the series win in Cincinnati, and Jesus Lizardo was dominant once again. 11 strikeouts over 7 scoreless innings to lead the Phillies to the win. He did have a bit of a moment where he was chirping with the Reds dugout. He talked about that afterwards with the NBC Sports Philadelphia broadcast.
4: I get a little fiery sometimes, but nothing bad. I mean, I think it's just the heat of competition. You know, both sides want to play well and do well. And I heard some things out of that dugout, and I give it right back. But, yeah, no hard feelings.
1: That fire is part of the reason he'll be one of 6 to represent the Phillies in the All-Star game next week. Speaking of All-Stars, it was officially announced yesterday that Bryce Harper will compete in the Home Run Derby. The Phillies' final series before the All-Star break is in Detroit. It starts tonight, 6:40 p.m. for Game 1, Aaron Nola versus Jack Flaherty. The Flyers will not be getting star center Leo Carlson. Anaheim matched the offer sheet yesterday afternoon, keeping Carlson with the Ducks. The Sixers are awaiting LeBron James' decision, but they're beginning summer league as they wait. Last night, they took down the Pistons 101-93 out in Vegas. LeBaron Filon Jr. had 18.7 assists in his debut. Amy Fadul will join us from the 8 o'clock hour to the end of the show. Dave McMenamin joins us at 9:40 to talk some LeBron. 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I'm Connor Thomas on the home of the 2026 MLB All-Star Game in Philadelphia, 97.5 The Fanatic and The Fanatic app.
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0: All right, 7 a.m. here on Kincaid and Sal Chunis, 97.5 The Fanatic. On the day of voice memos to LeBron James on the Davis Honda text line, feel the Davis difference, check him out in Burlington. We'll play some more as we continue along here. The best voice memo to LeBron James. If you miss it, here's
2: Speak directly to him.
0: Here's Shams Charania yesterday on ESPN talking about one way teams are trying to get LeBron James to sign with their team.
12: One interesting wrinkle that has occurred in the last several days is some of the leading suitors for LeBron James, whether that's a Golden State, Cleveland, Miami, Minnesota, Philadelphia, some of them have been able to send a voice note to LeBron James via Rich Paul. So whether it's an owner, a president, or a general manager, being able to record a voice note, I'm told, send it to Rich Paul, and that makes its way to LeBron James. This is just a part of LeBron James's process of studying as he makes a decision.
0: So voice memos. Voice memos is a way that teams are trying to get LeBron James. So we're going to play voice memos.
2: He does not want to be – he's been on a two-week, like, golfing – Good for him. And I love the fact that they brought up that he does not take golf. He does not take calls on the golf. Now, most big country clubs where he's playing, you don't bring your phone out anyway.
1: Yeah. But you know what you do have? You have the cart with the radio in it, and he might be on the app right now listening to the Fanatic.
2: See, that's good.
1: What are people going to tell me on the voice memos to bring me here?
0: And LeBron, here. LeBron, we want you here. So well, before we start playing some voice memos.
2: I know all the private courses he's played here.
0: See?
2: So I know the courses that he's played. So he knows there's so many great courses here. He has plenty of great golf.
0: And there's Connor's, if you get into that apartment, you guys can play on the simulator.
2: The simulator. Together. Connor, you'd play on the simulator?
1: I'm not quite approved yet. We're getting final approval for the apartment. Then the couch is open,
0: right,
1: LeBron.
0: Here's what you do to get your final approval. If LeBron James signs here, I'm going to have him golf with me at your simulator. I think that will work. I'll let him know.
1: I'll shoot that.
0: All right, good.
2: I mean, I'm sure that will swing the balance of power in this negotiation.
0: I think that'll help. All right, let's give our plea. So, look, I mean, we've talked chapter and verse about how it would work from a basketball standpoint and all that stuff, but I was thinking of something this morning. I don't know who said it, and we couldn't find the audio. I don't know what the hell happened. It disappeared into the ether. But somebody on ESPN Overnight was talking about how cool would it be if LeBron were able to put another notch under his belt and bring a championship to a city that has not experienced it for 43 years, and that being Philadelphia.
2: Oh, it was Zeno.
0: Was it Zeno?
2: Oh, it was Zeno.
0: Okay. All right.
2: And I'm like, I should have pivoted because it pissed me off that Zeno was talking about Philly.
0: Well, that's good.
2: He hates Philly.
0: Well, but he thinks it would be cool for LeBron to go to Philly. So I like you, Zeno. So it made me think. If you're LeBron James, LeBron James is part basketball player, but also part businessman at this point of his career.
2: Oh, I think he's a huge businessman.
0: He's an entrepreneur, him and Rich Paul.
2: He's a brilliant businessman.
0: Now, LeBron James is known in every market all across the world. All of the world, right? Not just the United States of America.
2: He's an incredible mover and a shaker in all business communities.
0: But what if you're LeBron James?
2: Okay.
0: LeBron James could retire today, move back to Cleveland, and he could do whatever he wants because he's LeBron James from Akron and, of course, did everything that he did for the Cleveland Cavaliers organization. LeBron James could retire today,
2: okay,
0: stay in L.A., and he's marketable in L.A. because he played for the Lakers, won a championship. LeBron James could retire today and say, I want to take my retirement, not my talents, but my retirement to South Beach because I want to play golf down there every single day. He won a championship there. He's marketable.
2: Okay.
0: Imagine adding a fourth major market under your belt. You go to Philadelphia, and knowing us, even if he doesn't win, we are a he chose us city, right? We love that. When people pick city, we go gaga over that. So if LeBron came here, and even if they just get out of the second round for the first time in 25 years, LeBron James is looked at as a god in this city. What if they go a step further and get to the finals, go a step further and win an NBA championship? LeBron James's face is our man Bill Strobel is doing, he's going up to on the side of buildings
2: painting
0: and doing
2: portraits.
0: Murals
2: he's
0: of painting, LeBron James.
2: He's painting over like mediocre Phillies portraits and putting actual like star players up on the side of buildings.
0: Yeah, the Marsh Bohm Stott mural can go away.
2: Can you imagine?
0: And Strobel, it's a big LeBron James
2: Strobel
0: one.
2: Could do an amazing one of LeBron holding up the Larry O'Brien.
0: So if you're LeBron, not only are you great basketball man, you're also great businessman. And if you can, put a couple anchors in Philadelphia too, you're looked at as a legend forever if you win something here. Could that be in the mindset of LeBron James? Because I think it should be.
2: You think that should be it?
0: I think it should be. Well, if he cares about winning, it's still the best place. But also the fact that if he wants to continue to add to this legacy, that's already ridiculous. Like, he doesn't need more to his legacy. But if he wants it, why not Philadelphia?
2: I think that's a great great legacy to go and help a fan base that has needed to do something that other people have not been able to do.
0: Yeah.
2: I think it's that's a great thing to be able to do.
0: What would your plea be, John, to LeBron James before we play some more of our voice memos?
2: My plea to LeBron James is LeBron, I'm going to just take you at your word. You're a guy that has said it's all about winning. You want to win one last time. There's no better place to win. Listen to Bob Myers. There's no better place to win because you've got young legs to play with. You've got young legs to mentor. And you do enjoy mentoring, and you've got young guys here who want to listen to you. Tyrese and Clutch Sports already wants to recruit Vijay Ajka.
0: Mm-hmm.
2: So you can bring another person into your fold. So to me, it's all about, look, LeBron, you have a legacy you want to build, but you got youngsters that want to sit here and want to listen and want to sit at your knee and want to be under your tutelage. This is the best place for you. Go to Golden State. It's the Golden Girls. Like, there's nothing about that. There's nothing about that that should be appealing to him. It's about a totally different situation here in Philadelphia. Come on. Come on, LeBron.
0: By the way, I'm gonna add one more nugget. I'm glad that you brought up the Clutch Sports thing. I was going to save this for later, but, man, we're on a roll. Screw it. Screw the show sheet. I'm ripping this.
2: What is
0: up.
2: It?
0: At some point, Clutch Sports needs a new face of the brand.
2: Oh, yeah.
0: Here are the players that are active, that are Clutch Sports clients.
2: Okay.
0: LeBron James, he's almost done. Anthony Davis, does he play anymore?
2: Yeah, he's going to play.
0: Draymond Green.
2: Mm-hmm.
0: Zach LaVine, he's not looked at as like some superstar.
2: No.
0: De'Aaron Fox, who I really like, but he's a piece of the puzzle in San Antonio. Darius Garland, DeJounte Murray, Scoot Henderson, Fred VanVleet. Brandon Ingram, Aaron Gordon, Tyrese Maxey's the best player out of all those names.
2: And they want Vijay Ajka.
0: Imagine if he comes to Philadelphia, Tyrese Maxey wins. Oh, here's the Clutch Sports brand even bigger now that, because LeBron, he's going to retire soon. So if you want another big name in that group, what about NBA champion Tyrese Maxey and maybe NBA champion Vijay Edgecombe?
1: I'm also starting to think that they're harvesting the health of the other clutch sports players to keep LeBron healthy.
0: Maybe that's
2: what it is.
1: Working theory here. All those other guys are banged up pretty regularly.
2: Vampire Diaries? It's a
1: strong point by you.
0: Could be. I'm just saying there's not many big name clutch guys. There's LeBron and there's Anthony Davis, but Anthony Davis on the tail end too. If he can ever get on the court, you need another big name. And imagine, because maybe we're too here in Philly. I don't know how much love Tyrese Maxey gets nationally. Like I don't know.
2: I think his brand took a huge step forward
0: with the All-Star game, being a All-Star starter.
2: Yeah.
0: But because of his association with the Sixers, I mean, think about the Sixers over the years. First off, Joel Embiid is the big name, but the Ben Simmons mess and James Harden was here. Like Tyrese Maxey has kind of been overshadowed every year of his career.
2: But none of that stink has stuck to Maxey.
0: No, it's not stink, no.
2: Well, no, it is stink. The Sixers organization has a stink to it. But none of that stink has stuck to Maxey's brand. Maxey's brand is energetic, young, everything. I think that's one of the reasons what Clutch, and it's been said, Clutch wants VJ also. And I think that could really be, that's the connection here. Have three Clutch guys on the same team.
0: Yeah, I think that would be pretty cool.
2: More importantly, though, is you got to have youngsters that want to follow. That want to, where LeBron goes, LeBron can be very demanding. And by the way, I'm not saying that as a negative. I'm saying that as a great thing. LeBron James comes in. Yes, I want LeBron to be demanding. I want LeBron to say, I want this. The Sixers organization's doing things this way. That's not the way championship organizations do things.
0: I want it too.
2: And you know who would want it too? Tyrese.
0: Yeah. Oh, by the way, whoa, we're missing something here.
2: What's that?
0: Tyrese Maxey, not the only Clutch Sport client on the Philadelphia 76ers. How about Justin Edwards and Jabari Walker?
1: Of course.
0: Yeah, are both good. Clutch clients.
2: Yeah, really.
0: And both under contract next year. We could have, you know, it would be great for the bit. Like, you know, because Joel Embiid's going to miss some time, believe it or not.
2: Is he?
0: You could have if they sign LeBron.
2: You could have a starting five.
0: And they get VJ locked up. You could have a Clutch Five starting lineup. LeBron, I mean, these are the things that LeBron James needs to think about. He needs to think about Rich Paul down the road, man. You need to have some more Rich Paul Clutch Sports clients.
2: First of all, if you were LeBron's teammate, let's say LeBron comes here, and you were LeBron's teammate, and you're Vijay Edgecombe, are you telling LeBron no if he says, I want you to come to Clutch?
0: No.
2: You're wanting to be part of his brand.
0: Yes,
2: you're wanting to be part
0: absolutely.
2: I just want to see it for the Sixers. Because I think just osmosis, you learn things from LeBron James. Business-wise, you learn things from LeBron James. Professionalism about how you approach your day-to-day work. The whole organization. I think it would be so awesome.
0: Yeah, it would be fantastic.
2: What, this is where it goes to your poll question, Connor. I'm going to be really disappointed if he doesn't come here. And I also sort of think along the way you do that it's not going to happen.
0: Yeah.
2: That he's going to go back to Cleveland.
0: But they have a legit shot.
2: No, they have a legit shot. But to me, I'm going to be really disappointed. But it's because of the fact that I just see the possibilities. Great possibilities for this team.
0: If it's about winning.
2: Oh, my God. Well, if it's about winning.
0: Here.
2: Well, yeah, exactly. If he tells us if he's telling us the truth, there's a really good chance he's going
0: to
2: be here.
0: Connor, what's your plea before we get back to our voice memos?
1: Oh, LeBron, let me talk to you for a second. So they say you're a king.
0: Wow.
1: And you've proven it over your career. Conquering home in Cleveland. Taking off to Miami, conquering there. Heading out west.
0: I need more of an accent from you if you're going to do it.
1: I can't do that justice.
0: If you're doing it with this music, I need more of an accent.
1: I'm not doing this with a British accent. You head out.
0: You've
1: west.
0: You've conquered Cleveland.
13: That's like Irish.
0: You've conquered Miami.
2: That's
1: it's
2: Irish.
1: A your plea or my plea.
2: What is that?
0: Go ahead.
1: And now.
2: That's Irish.
1: You try to defend your crown. There are many that say you're not the GOAT. And sometimes you might have to align with people that others will not. People will look at the Philadelphia fan base as unsavory marauders who nobody gets along with. No one likes them. And they don't care. But I'll tell you, there will be nobody if you come to Philadelphia and win us an NBA title that will defend your legacy till the ends of the earth, like the Philadelphia fan base. If you've learned anything from how passionate we are, there's no one you'd rather have on your side than us. People will come for the crown, and we will defend you forever if you come here and you win us a title, not to mention the RBU game. Joel Embiid, Jaylen Brown, Tyrese Maxey, VJ Edgecombe, maybe the best available to you in your late years of your reign. You will live forever in history if you come to Philadelphia as a 76er.
14: Well, I mean, I'll give you a 9 out of 10. You're just missing the accent.
2: I'll give you a 9 out of 10.
14: I can't do the accent.
2: Well, you can't do it either.
14: I wasn't trying to be British. I just did an accent.
2: I didn't know what that
14: was. Yours was like Scottish.
2: It sort of seems Scottish.
14: It's like, what's that
2: I thought it was from my home country.
14: What's that movie? We protect they will never take our
1: Braveheart.
14: Freedom. Braveheart, yeah. We could just do a Braveheart for Embiid.
1: Or hey, kind of what I was going for there.
2: Connor's effort was fantastic. That was good, and it had a nice little energy to it.
14: So then here's the deal. That's the bar that our voice memos have to try to beat, because our first voice memo was a nice start.
2: Very nice start.
14: It was a nice start from Justin. All right, what do we got on the Davis Honda text line, the Davis Honda voice memo line today, 610-632-0975. What would be your voice memo for LeBron James? That's how they're going to try to intrigue him to sign with the teams. What do we got?
1: Stephen PA checks in next.
15: LeBron, come to Philly and break the curse of 40-plus years, no NBA championships. All the burner count, bad draft picks, injuries, all the crap that's happened with the Sixers. It's time to come to the Sixers and win a freaking championship. Let's go!
2: I was at that parade.
14: Oh, Chris,
2: I was at that parade.
14: Man,
2: I still remember going back with my buddy Joe Amicone on the Red Arrow from 69th Street after the Sixers parade. If you had said to me that day the Sixers would not win another title and I would have a 22-year-old, I would like be in my 60s, I'd be saying BS. No. The Sixers had so much success and had finally won a championship. I thought that was just breaking through. That was the breakthrough.
14: Here we are,
2: moment.
14: 43 years later.
2: Still
14: looking for one.
2: I feel it. Yeah, I feel it. And hopefully it's going to happen for us.
14: By the way,
2: this will be, and this is what maybe is necessary to have it happen.
14: For longtime Fanatic listeners, that's Chris, the okay guy.
2: Is it really?
14: From way back. I'm talking Robin Harry days.
2: There you go.
14: Like I had his okay on the drop board.
2: Okay.
14: Many, many moons ago. All right, what else we got? We got John C. in Tennessee.
16: Yo, LeBron, this is John C. in Tennessee. Let me tell you why you need to come to Philly. You could sail your yacht, cross the Delaware River, land in Trenton, march triumphantly into the city of Philadelphia, just like George Washington. You could sit down like those famous men in 1776 and sign your name on that document. You could be like Ben Franklin and bring lightning into this city. You could be like Wilt and Dr. J and Moses Malone and bring this city a championship.
2: You hear that, though? You could be like Wilt, Dr. J, and Moses Malone. That's what we're dealing with. It's that we have to go back.
14: Fair or unfair? Could Mike Gansey say in negotiations, hey, if you sign here, I've already got it cleared from Mayor Sherelle Parker?
2: What?
14: You get to sign the Declaration of Independence.
2: We will add
14: one more name.
2: She doesn't get to do that, Sherelle.
14: We will open up the glass case, and we will give you a quill with ink, and we'll give him one of the big hats, the big wigs.
2: No.
14: And LeBron gets to sign the Declaration of Independence.
2: No.
14: Why are you against it? Who cares?
2: I don't want that. They're all dead anyway. No, I don't want that.
14: What, are they going to be upset?
2: Yeah,
1: we made it 250 years. That's a pretty good run.
14: Let LeBron on there now. Yeah, I mean, honestly, for the next 250.
2: I don't need LeBron on there. No.
14: Independence has continued. The Declaration of Independence, you can update it. You know, we're still independent.
2: The whole idea is that you don't. The whole idea of that is that you don't. But I get I love your passion.
14: I think LeBron deserves to get a big wig, and he gets to sign the Declaration of Independence.
2: I love your passion, but the whole idea is that the document, we do not update it. Yes, that's the idea.
14: Here's what they do. They do, you know how there's some...
2: Like an addendum?
14: No, like, you know how when you go to the doctor's office, they give you like the two piece of paper and you can sign one and it appears on the bottom, like the receipt or whatever?
2: Yeah. Okay.
14: I think what you do is the contract that he signs with the Sixers bleeds into the Declaration of Independence as well.
1: I'm good with that.
14: One signature. He signs his contract, and it also signs the Declaration of Independence, and LeBron James is a member of the Philadelphia 76ers and United States history. Here and he is.
1: You win a final, we'll make an additional statue on top of Billy Penn of you dunking over him.
14: Yeah.
1: Yeah, we'll do
14: by
1: whatever,
14: the way,
1: LeBron.
14: By the way, to become independent, they won one war. LeBron's won four championships. Like, could you imagine winning a fifth?
2: Here's one thing, though.
14: That'd be a five-time winner.
2: Here's one thing, though, that people are saying is that it's like, come on, LeBron. You can be the only guy with four titles with four teams. It's not that big a dunk to do that.
14: What?
2: Because the other great players of the game didn't team jump. Like, it's not that big a... The only guy who ever, like, wins is journeyman. Great players didn't jump teams. Like, people are like, tell LeBron you can win four titles with four teams. It's like, cements your legacy.
14: I think it's pretty cool.
2: Yeah, but what it does, it also speaks to, it's the negative talking point. You chased around to organizations that had a chance to win titles. You didn't sit it out. Like, you didn't. Jordan could have done the same thing.
14: Yeah, but imagine being the first guy to win in 43 years in Philadelphia.
2: That'd be wonderful.
14: I'm just saying.
2: Great players could have done this for over history. They could have jumped around and done all this.
14: LeBron, the trendsetter. So he said, I'll do this.
2: I'll take my challenge.
14: Coming up next, yesterday, more voice memos throughout the course of the show. 610-632-0975. Best voice memo to try and lure LeBron James.
2: Just do your Brendan Gunn.
14: Memo. Best voice memo will get a pair of tickets to the Sixers home opener that would hopefully include LeBron James in a Sixers uniform.
2: Memo.
14: But yesterday was an eventful day for the Phillies. They played and won a baseball game. We had an announcement with a member of the Phillies, and that same member was a part of a story that took over social media. We'll get into all of that coming up next. It is Kincaid and Sal Junis, 97.5 The Fanatic.
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1: 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With Allstate, the Phillies shut out the Reds 1-0 last night to take the series win in Cincinnati. Jesus Luzardo struck out 11 over 7 scoreless innings to lead the Phillies to the win. The sweeper really working for him in the start. He talked with the NBC Sports Philly broadcast about that after.
4: I just think, you know, getting in the zone a good amount and then getting it out of the zone when we want to, and just finding that, you know, steady balance and good mix. I think JT does a great job back there, and we do a great job of game planning as well.
1: He'll be one of the six Phillies representing the team in the All-Star game next week. Bryce Harper will be one of the eight participants in the Home Run Derby. That was officially announced yesterday. The Phillies' final series before the break is tonight in Detroit. Well, game one is. 6:40 p.m. first pitch, Aaron Nola versus Jack Flaherty. The Flyers will not be getting star center Leo Carlson. Anaheim matched the offer sheet yesterday afternoon, keeping Carlson with the Ducks. Sixers still awaiting LeBron's decision. They are starting summer league action. Last night, they played their first game, beating the Pistons 101-93. LeBaron Pylon Jr. had 18 and 7 assists in his debut. Amy Fadul will join us at 8 o'clock. Dave McMenamin joins us at 9:40 to talk some LeBron. This update is also brought to you by Corona. Your shot at Home Run Derby and MLB All-Star Game tickets starts with Corona and 97.5 The Fanatic. 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
7: Our man MBD chimes in here on YouTube with a great, great comment, as he always does. The city was founded on the premise of no man could be a king. 250 years later, I'll allow it. Come on home, LeBron.
4: That's great.
7: That's a good one, man.
4: That's really good.
8: Just say that in a voice memo. You might have Sixers home opener tickets.
7: Well, give us a voice memo. So your chance to win Sixers home opener tickets with or without LeBron James. All right. Without LeBron James, you're still going to see Maxi Edgecombe and Embiid and the newest Sixer, Jaylen Brown, right? With LeBron James, you could be a part of the reason why they got him with these voice memos that we're doing on the Davis Honda text line. So what do we got? Give us a voice memo, and then we have some Philly stuff to get into because yesterday was a bit of an eventful day. What do we got?
8: John from Warminster checks in next.
9: King James. Can you hear that? The engine of the buses, the fans screaming as you're making your way to the steps of the Philadelphia Art Museum to celebrate a championship in the city of brotherly love? This is your chance to solidify your legacy as the GOAT, the king, the best to ever lace them up. And what a better shot to do it than completing the process in the city of brotherly love. Play the song.
7: Oh, play the song mentioned at the end.
4: Good job.
7: Now, look, not only will I allow LeBron James, because I have power here, I will allow LeBron James to sign the Declaration of Independence. I think we create a statue with LeBron and with his arms up in the air, and we put it next to Stallone's. And we have two statues up there.
8: On the other side is the steps.
4: Man, you're thirsty.
7: Oh, dude, yes.
4: You are, like, desperately thirsty.
7: Brother, I'm dehydrated.
8: We've been in the desert for 40-some years.
7: Come on.
8: The oasis has shown itself.
7: Come on, man. Oh, my God.
8: Need that water. Man. I said I'd give him a foot rub earlier. We're in on
4: that's, LeBron. Yeah, that's the one that, you know, that shows dedication.
7: Yes.
4: He ain't touching a man's feet.
7: Well,
4: he's not touching a man's feet.
8: Hey, Connor. Jesus did it. It's good enough for me.
7: For LeBron, he might do it.
4: Don't do that one.
7: All right. Yesterday was an eventful day for the Phillies. Not only did they win their series in Cincinnati, they beat the Reds yesterday 1-0. We also found out yesterday that Bryce Harper will be participating
4: Shocker.
7: In the Home Run Derby. Yeah,
4: For that last week. Because remember last week, you were out for it. It was
7: the
4: drama last week.
7: The pitcher. I can't find the right pitcher.
4: And oh my gosh, this is the. And even there was weighed in. I said, it'll go to like the last possible day. And then Bryce will be like, I'm in the Home Run Derby. And he went to the last day. And
7: yeah,
4: I'm in the Home Run Derby.
7: Yeah.
4: Exactly as expected.
7: I'm not surprised just because
4: it's contrived.
7: It's whatever.
4: It was contrived.
7: But it's in Philadelphia. He did the Home Run Derby when the All-Star game was in D.C. when he was playing with the Nationals. You know, that's cool. I'm not a big Home Run Derby guy.
4: I'm not either.
7: It's funny. Yesterday, this would actually be a fun time to bring it up. Yesterday, when we were leaving, you had already exited the studio. I was still in here with John and Sean as they were getting ready for Middays with Marks. And they were talking about the Home Run Derby. and how they were like, yeah, we'd much rather go to the Home Run Derby than the All-Star Game. I said, really? I'd much rather go to the All-Star Game than the Home Run Derby.
10: And I am. I'm going to that one, not to that one.
7: And so I'm curious how many people are out there that would rather go to the Home Run Derby than the All-Star Game. You'd rather do Home Run Derby.
8: Yeah, for sure.
7: Why? You're a baseball fan. Like, the Home Run Derby, it's impressive. Don't get me wrong. Like, I'm not saying it's not impressive what some of these guys can do, especially, like, that Home Run Derby with Vlad Jr. and Pete Alonso, where they both hit, like, 50 home runs. It was awesome. It was great to watch. But, like, the game... It's real baseball.
10: I'm gonna tell you, I've been to three Home Run Derbies, been to four All Star Games. I'm gonna tell you, the All Star Game blows away the Home Run.
7: It's real baseball, and it's the best of the best. Like playing, and like we talked about this before. Paul Skeens isn't pitching in it, but imagine going up to the box and being like, oh, I'm just going to have fun. And then Paul Skeens throws a 100-mile-an-hour fastball up and in, and you get clocked. Like, no, you need to be – like, baseball, you can't fake baseball. Football, you can just dodge and not tackle somebody. Basketball, they don't play defense. Hockey, it's just like, all right, let's go at this pace. Baseball is a true – the All-Star Game, you have to play or you're going to get hurt.
8: Yeah, I'm lucky to be able to see a lot of these guys when they come to town regularly, play regular baseball. Like, the Home Run Derby feels something different than what I normally watch.
7: Okay.
8: So, to me, that's more intriguing just because how much baseball I'm zoned in on.
7: Yeah, I'd much rather the game, man.
10: It is. I'm going to just tell you, is having been to them multiple times, it is the Home Run Derby is incredibly hard to follow in the building. It's when it gets down to the finals, it is... They're blaring music.
7: Yeah.
10: There is promotional stuff going on in the stadium.
7: Sure.
10: And there's people on the mics doing stuff. It's very, very hard to follow.
7: The other thing, and you've gone to one, so I'll ask for your opinion. But, Connor, I want you to guess first what John – well, I think you'll know what John's answer is. But wouldn't it get old after, like, the second or third guy?
10: Until it gets, you're waiting to the end.
7: Right? Like,
10: you're waiting to the end.
8: I could definitely see that, but I will, especially being in the home ballpark, I want to see where these guys can get the ball to. Like, places we've never seen them.
7: Yeah, yeah. Ashburn Alley.
8: Yeah, just clear, putting it in the Campos out in center.
7: Can't
10: get it to Harry the K's.
7: Oh, by the way, Phillies, big news the other day that I can't believe I missed. What? The Schmitter is returning to Citizens Bank Park.
10: How'd you miss that?
7: That was my favorite food item. Going to Citizens Bank Park as a kid, I'm so pumped that it's coming back, dude. It's delicious.
10: That was your favorite one?
7: Headlines. My favorite, by far.
8: Yeah, I just didn't get to it one of the days for headlines. It was one of the later stories.
7: You would have broke the news to me. I didn't see it till yesterday on social media. I'm so pumped. All right, the other eventful thing yesterday that included Bryce Harper, there's an article in the Inquirer that came out about, you know, it's obviously a touchy story about somebody that went really into gambling debt.
10: They got rid of their family for their family's life savings.
7: Yeah, like when we talk about gambling debt, it's not like they're $500 in the hole. No, how about $1.5 million in the hole? And it's a horrible story. And there's all kinds of angles to this discussion. But the reason why it's hits home is, one, he's from here. The guy who gambled away all this money. The other part of it was Bryce Harper, a cameo was purchased through the team of the sports book that was included.
10: He's doing $895 cameos.
7: Yes.
10: Which I didn't even know. I didn't even know he was doing that.
7: Yeah, I mean,
10: $895 cameos for it. And
7: I didn't realize cameos were still a thing, but
10: I didn't either. I've got buddies who do them and was surprised that Bryce did them. For $895, I'm like, really? Like, you have to do cameos? I just don't understand.
7: I would do it.
10: But it's a also not making $28 million a year before you make any endorsements, before you make anything else.
7: Right.
10: But it's the idea that you then read a script where you are clearly speaking on behalf of the concierge of a gambling site. That to me is, I just can't believe he didn't say to himself, wait a minute, what am I doing here? Why am I doing this? This doesn't make any sense. Why am I being asked to do this one? Because there are many people who do cameos who go, I'm not doing that one. I'm not doing that one. I'm wondering why. That sounds like someone's trying to humiliate somebody.
7: Sure.
10: It sounds like somebody's trying to do something. I'm not doing that one. It clearly speaks to, I'm calling you on behalf of your blah, blah, blah with the sports book and blah, blah, blah.
7: Here's my guess, and it's a guess. I'm not trying to defend anybody. It's just a guess. Bryce Harper lives in a world where we don't live in this world, right? He makes wealth and they're set for life. His children's children are set for life.
10: Why the strange that he's even
7: sure
10: doing
7: with the cameo stuff, but he's set for life. But between baseball and all the advertisements come with it. I would imagine that there are people, and I'm not even calling Bryce Harper, I'm saying people of that percentage of money that don't know struggles that other people deal with.
10: There's no question.
7: Including gambling, because he's literally not allowed to, at least for the sport of baseball. And maybe he did this video thinking, oh, okay, like, let me just leave this guy. He's a Phillies fan, and they mentioned the kid's name in the video. It's bleeped out in the article. Kid's a fan of mine. Like, I'm going to leave a message. And it might have just been innocent without even thinking about, could this guy be $1.5 million up, or could he be $1.5 million down?
10: And also to the Mormon church, which he also represents.
7: Yes.
10: All forms of gambling is the Mormon church is against. I'm just surprised that he goes, yeah, I'm not doing that one. And anybody, though, who is blaming Bryce Harper and saying he's somehow responsible for what this man did, that's stupidity.
7: Yeah.
10: Personal responsibility comes into play. And this man was far into trouble, long before he ever got a cameo
7: before
10: Bryce Harper's
7: video. Yeah.
10: So anybody blaming Bryce Harper
7: for
10: it.
7: Yeah, and I saw that yesterday.
10: You're being stupid.
7: Look, you could question why did Bryce do it, right?
10: No,
7: that's a legitimate question.
10: And I will question it, and I'll say, Bryce has got to wise up.
7: But
10: There's no anybody saying, well, he didn't even know what he was doing. The only way you wouldn't know what you're doing is if you didn't even pay anything attention at all.
7: And maybe he doesn't. I don't
10: That's
7: know.
10: That's just crazy.
7: But the people, like, there are people online yesterday, especially this guy that was like posting a lot of the stuff from the article, was blaming Bryce and wants like baseball to investigate Bryce Harper.
10: That's ridiculous. It's the same guy who does who's doing the Diana Rossini. He's becoming the new.
7: No! Before
10: he's
7: before
10: doing it too.
7: Tony
10: Farmer.
7: Something.
10: Farmer.
7: No, before
10: he's
7: him,
10: to do it.
7: The guy that like posted it is like, Bryce is in the wrong here. It's like,
10: no, he's not. No. He's in the wrong. He is in the wrong for doing that.
7: But
10: video.
7: He didn't fail this guy's life.
10: He did not. Don't hold him. Don't hold him in any way responsible for what this man did with his personal life.
7: Yeah.
10: That's ridiculous. That would be like saying the most interesting man in the world is responsible because somebody became a drunk.
7: Right.
10: That's stupid.
7: Yeah, you can't do that.
10: Don't do that. That's
7: By the way,
10: just dumb.
7: This sports book did not pay for this cameo because this guy bet $10.
10: But if you are...
7: Right? Like, or then I'd get cameos, and I'm not getting cameos. This guy bet a lot of money, and they said, okay, let's reach out to him.
10: It's just his common sense should have intervened with Bryce Harper in this situation. It did not.
11: Yeah, Bryce's crime is ignorance. Whoomst among us has not fallen to that. Now, when you're in a big position and you're going to catch a lot of flack nationally for stuff that you do, you should pay a little bit more attention.
7: He's gonna be asked about it by reporters.
11: Yeah.
7: And I'm going to be really interested to hear his response, because it's the territory. I know you brought up his faith. Forget the faith for a second. The fact that he plays baseball. And we already know all the issues with the sports book and athletes. Now, you can endorse a sports book. Athletes can endorse sports. Draymond Green, DraftKings, right? Doesn't he endorse DraftKings?
10: They can endorse something of that. And certain sports can.
7: But I'm pretty sure Draymond's commercials can't include basketball. I forget the fine line of it.
11: I think Otani has one.
7: No, that was just his. That was just, oh,
10: was that,
7: that
10: was
7: just Abappe, his interpreter.
10: Was it Abappe or
7: no, he plays for France.
10: Yeah, I don't know.
7: No, it's Ipe.
10: Ipe Abappe. I lose track.
7: Yeah. So,
10: but I mean, look,
7: crazy
10: Bryce,
7: story.
10: Bryce
7: got
10: to get it. Bryce honestly has to. You got to be more aware. You have to be more aware. But anybody blaming Bryce Harper for this man's problem?
7: No.
10: You sound ignorant.
7: This guy did it to himself.
10: Yes, ignorant.
7: And you feel bad for the family.
10: And I feel bad. Yeah, exactly.
7: Yeah.
10: But, I mean, don't blame Bryce for that.
7: All right,
10: Bryce,
7: coming up
10: on.
7: Next.
10: You don't need the $8.95, Bryce. I think you're going to be able to pay next month's bills. Come on.
7: I don't know.
10: Yeah, I think he can.
7: Look,
10: stop.
7: He didn't get that contract extension he wanted. So
11: that's why he's doing the home run derby for the extra change.
7: Yeah, he didn't get the new renewed contract, man.
10: Yeah, exactly.
7: All right, coming up next, we have today's headlines with Connor Thomas. We'll also sneak in another voice memo as you try to lure LeBron. That sounds weird. Maybe we should change the wording of it.
10: Like, what are you doing? Here, little boy, we have candy.
7: 97.5, the Fanatic.
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7: Hey, guess what? It's a Friday with Fadul. Amy Fadul will be in studio with us.
10: I just saw Fadul.
7: She's out there. By the way, shout out to Tristan Homan. Just sent a photo of LeBron James with all the founding fathers with the big wig and a Fila 23 jersey. So he will wear.
10: Do you like the Fila? I do not like the Fila.
7: You know,
10: it's not my favorite. It's not my favorite one.
7: No, I mean, you know me. I'm the 01 Sixers baby. You know,
10: you like the black one.
7: I love the jersey with the swoosh. I also like the blue version of it. That's the underrated.
10: See, now
7: color.
10: That one. Sexy now that one's dope. Not as bad. I don't mind that one as much.
7: It's nice. It's beautiful. All right. It's time now for... Oh, wait, no. Let's do a voice memo first. Sorry. We're trying to give you a pair of tickets to the Sixers home opener by you trying to lure LeBron James with the best voice memo of the day. We've had some...

0: By the way, if you're
1: Matt Cord, all right, we might have to call him. If the Sixers sign LeBron James, I'm coming out of retirement. I'm doing the Brandon Graham gotcha, and I'm doing another. I would not miss if they signed LeBron James and they got Jaylen Brown. Wouldn't you want to do 1 year of that?
2: Yeah, dude.
1: I saw Zumoff recruiting for his class on Instagram at Temple. If I was Mark Zumoff, I'd say, you know what? Let's run it back.
0: Wait a minute. Kate's going to be a little pissed at you.
1: No, they all work together.
0: What?
1: It's like the when on the Phillies radio broadcast when Fransky takes like an inning off. And back in the day, it was Jim Jackson would do an inning or two.
0: I didn't even know that that happened in the.
1: Dude.
0: That they did do that because I know when Jim Jackson did it, didn't he do the middle innings or was it? I did the middle.
1: Just like how it used to be Harry and Andy Musser. Andy Musser would do a couple innings.
2: Yeah, Zoo gets the first and Kate gets the second. They just alternate quarters. Yeah, we could do that too. There's ways to make this work.
1: Make this work. Get Tom McGinnis on the TV broadcast too.
2: Everyone wants a piece of LeBron.
1: Let's get Tom everybody McGinnis. Involved. All right, it's Fantastic. Time now for today's headlines with Connor Thomas.
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2: 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We talked about Bryce Harper announcing that he was going to be in the Home Run Derby via Instagram yesterday, but Don Mattingly might have made an accidental announcement. I'm not sure if you guys heard this, but he was asked about the Bryce Harper participation yesterday, and he might have spilled the beans a little bit.
4: I am, actually. I'm glad he's doing it. Especially in Philly, him and Kyle both, right? Not sure on Kyle yet. Okay. I thought Kyle was going to do it.
2: He said him and Kyle both, right? In response to the Bryce Harper Home Run Derby question. Sounds like there's a chance Schwarber could still be in it.
1: Definitely a chance. I mean, he's the National League leader. He's a Major League leader in home runs. Of course, there's a chance. It's up to his back. It's whether or not he wants to participate.
0: It's ridiculous if they do this. That if he does this, and I love Kyle Schwarber, and I love it. It's about the Phillies, right?
1: Yes.
0: It's not about him doing this stupid home run derby. He's missed games recently due to the back.
2: Just hit two home runs in this series.
0: But he's missed games recently tweaking the back. Don't do it. If he hurts his back in a game, fine. And by the way, there was a point brought up the other day. It's like, well, he does this during batting practice. Batting practice is not like the home run derby. If you watch batting practice, watch Kyle in batting practice, it is not like the home run derby. It doesn't resemble it at all. There is a completely different, the amount of swings, the amount of power, the amount of ferocity, what you're trying to do, it is completely
1: different. Well, he just swings the way that he swings. It's the amount of swings. That's
0: correct.
1: That's
0: and it's completely
1: one.
0: Different.
2: Like, I bet trust
1: you,
2: him to know.
1: I bet you he'd be fine in the first round of the home run derby. It's if he gets to the finals, how many swings could impact the bat?
2: So just match him up with Poole. So be out right away.
0: He missed
2: away
0: a three-game
2: anyway.
0: Series with the sniffles. I don't need this. I don't need this. I need this to be Kyle Schwarber being the guy that leads this Phillies team wherever they're going to be led. Not in an exhibition. Sorry.
1: Hey,
0: you got Harper in it.
1: He's got to add another thing
0: Harper's
1: to his
0: there.
1: Hall of Fame resume. What
2: of
1: else
2: course
1: got?
2: He does. All right, so you got to tell me if this is fair or foul. Obviously, Mitchell Robinson made an interesting move this offseason, going from the champion Knicks to the Boston Celtics. And there was a post on Instagram.
1: This is wild.
2: That Boston Sports Clips commented on and said, he better be great, otherwise he'll be remembered for missing two free throws against us. And Mitchell Robinson responded to that comment on this post saying, that's cool. Still sent that ass home. Remember that. Is it okay for a new member of a team to talk trash on their fan base for something they did with their old team?
0: Yes. If the fan is being an ass.
1: Yeah.
0: And that fan was being an ass.
1: It's just crazy. Like, way to... I don't know. It's crazy. I don't know how I feel about it, actually.
0: The fan was being an ass.
1: Yes.
0: So he had every
1: Mitchell
0: right
1: Robinson
0: to say...
1: Stay offline.
0: The
1: like
0: fan was being,
1: we always
0: but the
1: say.
0: Fan was being an ass. And so he is. So it's very much in line.
2: Now, we may have some fans who are asses around here in Philadelphia. I don't think that's out of pocket to say. If Jaylen Brown was going back and forth with Sixers fans.
0: Did he go? Oh, whoa. Oh, I'm sorry. Did he go multiple times?
2: No, but I'm just saying.
0: Or was it one comment?
2: It was one comment.
0: Oh, that's fine.
2: But if Jaylen Brown makes that comment, you better believe there are going to be people in the city who'd be like, bro, what are you doing?
1: What's this all about? Does he actually want to be here?
0: One comment with me is fine. He's answering that specific comment.
1: Let's see if it is just one comment. Mitchell Robinson is an online guy, so it might not be one.
0: If he did multiples, I'm against it.
1: Yeah.
0: If he does the zinger, I'm all for it.
1: All right, fair enough. We'll be on Mitchell Robinson's social media watch.
0: And by the way,
1: forward.
0: If he answered seven or eight of them, I'm not in support of it.
1: Gotcha.
2: Last thing for you here. France taking down Morocco 2-0 in your World Cup check.

0: And from yesterday, and guess who scored again?
1: Doué able to find Mbappé through traffic. Kylian Mbappé, 20 career World Cup goals, gives France the lead in the quarterfinal.
0: We've had an insane World Cup. I want to know, do you guys have a rooting interest at this point with the USA out?
2: Never rooting for France.
3: No, I just like to, enjoy the matches. I was watching. I was at PJ Willihan's in Deptford, New Jersey yesterday, watching France and Morocco.
2: Is it England still in it? Right,
0: England's still in.
2: Okay, I might root for England.
3: Why?
2: Okay.
3: Well, we do have Kieran.
2: I might root for England.
0: Absolutely not.
3: Sam from England.
2: Why would you not root for England?
0: Mortal enemies.
3: Yeah, but we have some great listeners from across the pond.
2: No, France. Get rid of France. But by the way, England's not a mortal enemy.
0: Yes. Oh, yeah.
2: No, they aren't. They're an ally.
0: They're the reason we just celebrated our 250th birthday, because we had to fight them for it.
2: They're actually a great ally.
0: I don't know. I look a side eye. I'm going Norway.
2: France literally wants to pee on you. Like, France wants to pee on you.
0: Hey, what they do in their personal time is none of my business.
2: And as long as Canada's out.
3: Some people like going showers. All right, coming up next.
2: You had to go there. That's why you get those text messages.
3: What text messages? Oh, my flight to India that I've been...
2: They're
3: still calling. They're still calling me. This is 3 weeks running now.
0: You should buy that flight.
2: Why not go?
3: I kind of want to.
2: You've always wanted to see India.
3: I do. I love their food, man. It's great. All right, coming up next, Amy Fadul will be in studio. She's already here. She's ready to go. So we get to get Amy's thoughts on LeBron James. And we will talk about it next, how likely the chances are that LeBron signs with the Sixers. We're having a lot of fun with it. How likely is it? We'll discuss that coming up next, and we'll get more of your voice memos. Best voice memo to try to get LeBron to Philly. We'll win a pair of tickets to the Sixers home opener, man, many months from now. It's Kincaid and Sal Junis, 97.5 The Fanatic.
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0: Lizardo strikes out 11. I'm Connor Thomas, and the Phillies shut out the Reds 1-0 last night to take the series win in Cincinnati. Jesus Lizardo struck out 11 over 7 scoreless innings to lead the Phillies to the victory. He talked after the game with the NBC Sports Philadelphia broadcast. He had a bit of a fiery exchange with the Cincinnati dugout at one point. He explained,
5: I get a little fiery sometimes, but nothing bad. I mean, I think it's just the heat of competition. You know, both sides want to play well and do well, and I heard some things out of that dugout, and I gave it right back. But yeah, no hard feelings.
0: But part of that fire is the reason why he's going to be one of the 6 Phillies representatives in the All-Star game next week. Speaking of All-Stars, it was officially announced yesterday. Bryce Harper will compete in the Home Run Derby. The Phillies' final series before the break starts tonight in Detroit. Game 1's at 6:40 p.m. this evening. Aaron Nola versus Jack Flaherty. The Flyers will not be getting star center Leo Carlson. Anaheim matched the offer sheet yesterday afternoon, keeping Carlson with the Ducks, making him the highest paid player in the NHL. As the Sixers await LeBron James' decision, they began summer league action last night. They took down the Pistons 101-93 out in Vegas. LeBaron Filon Jr. had 18 points and 7 assists in his pro debut. Amy Fadul joins the guys coming up next, and Dave McMenamin will check in with us at 9:40 for his take on LeBron James sweepstakes. I'm Connor Thomas on the home of the 2026 MLB All-Star Game in Philadelphia, 97.5 The Fanatic and The Fanatic app.
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3: 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And on this Friday morning, that means we're joined in studio by the great Fadul. Good morning, Amy.
11: Good morning, everyone.
3: How are you?
11: Hello, everyone. I'm well. It's good to see you all.
3: It is great to see you. It has been very fun this week. We missed you on Tuesday.
11: I missed you Tuesday.
3: As you can imagine, a lot of the week has been about speculation. and
2: can you imagine
11: it's like
2: that,
11: the
2: Amy?
11: Number one thing I'm asked when I'm out.
3: Percentages
11: the number one thing.
3: And all
11: what do you
3: that
11: actually
3: kind of
11: think?
3: Stuff.
11: Like, what do you actually think?
2: Even I walk on Barrett's Huddle, I bet you're asked about that.
11: Barrett and I talk about it. We'll
2: I guarantee.
11: Start the show.
3: You probably care more about LeBron than the seventh most important Eagle heading into 2026. Even though I do love those breakdowns. All right, but... So let's talk about the likelihood of it here. Okay, so one of our topics this morning is, well, it's not really a topic. It's your chance to try to win a pair of tickets to the Sixers home opener by leaving the best voice memo to try to land LeBron James. Because here's Shams Charania on ESPN yesterday talking about in the 2026 way of trying to sign a free agent.
12: One interesting wrinkle that has occurred in the last several days is some of the leading suitors for LeBron James, whether that's a Golden State, Cleveland, Miami, Minnesota, Philadelphia, some of them have been able to send a voice note to LeBron James via Rich Paul. So whether it's an owner, a president, or a general manager, being able to record a voice note, I'm told, send it to Rich Paul, and that makes its way to LeBron James. This is just a part of LeBron James' process of studying as he makes a decision.
3: Here's why ours is more powerful. Rich Paul's text line is not sponsored by Davis Honda
11: Correct.
3: Of Burlington. Ours is. We have a sponsor on our text line and our
11: Even
3: voice
11: more
3: memo
11: reason
3: line.
11: For LeBron to come here. Even more reason. I love
2: See?
11: It. It's just...
3: It's 2026. I mean, it's just... That's probably going to be a new practice moving forward, I would imagine. I mean, look, players call each other all the time trying
11: all
3: to recruit
11: time.
3: Them.
11: All the time. And you're seeing... Some players say it like out loud, like, hey, why should LeBron come here? Why should LeBron come here? And also hilarious. Minnesota. Stop.
2: Stop.
11: Stop that.
3: I knew Denver wasn't going to happen. That's now off the table.
11: Yeah, I think the three are the cat. They're all in the East, which I don't think is a surprise. Mm-hmm. I know Golden State has been out there. It's not 2019. It's 2026. So I don't know that Golden State is as big a draw. I think a lot of people thought Golden State when they saw that Draymond was going to opted out to restructure, and they thought, well, that could be to make money for LeBron. It's probably to make money for other people, room for that.
3: Anthony Davis is a name that's been talked about a lot.
11: Sure.
3: Because they still think it's going to work.
2: Well, the thing is, though, the Anthony Davis thing was because they thought that would help get LeBron, because LeBron would like to play with Anthony Davis.
11: He does enjoy playing with him when he's out there on the court. Which is
2: that's a nice little disclaimer.
11: Very important
2: there.
3: We know that all too well here.
2: Yes, we use that
11: important.
2: Term here. You use that term 82 nights
11: exactly.
2: a year.
11: Exactly. Well. So is he going to be here? So I think that there's, the Golden State one is a pipe dream, just because people would love to see Steph Curry.
3: As a basketball fan?
11: Yeah, right? Who doesn't want to see Steph Curry and LeBron? We loved it for the Olympics. But I think realistically, it's the Cavaliers, it's the Sixers, and for some reason, the Heat. And that's there's the draw of an organization that he knows well, a coach that he knows well, a successful organization.
3: And also,
11: and it's in Miami.
3: It's in Miami. And Adam Schefter was on with us earlier this week, and it's so funny. You know, I was joking around, Amy, going into the break before we have Schefty on. I'm like, all right, I'm going to ask Adam Schefter about LeBron because I have to. And so that was the first question. Screw the Eagles, right? It was like thing I was like, yo,
11: we'll
3: Schefty,
11: get to that.
3: What are you hearing about LeBron? He was ready. Boom. Yeah. I actually talked to somebody that thinks it's going to be Miami. And one of the reasons why he brought that up, he's now obsessed with golf.
11: See, that's our pitch here. Sean said the same thing. He was like, you know, he loves golf. There's not a better place right now
3: right
11: in America.
3: Now, in July.
11: Sure.
3: But in December and January
11: February. He's on the road.
2: But the thing is, he's working then, so that's not a problem.
11: Exactly.
3: Okay.
2: Like,
3: all
2: to
3: right.
2: me, that's
3: no.
2: not.
3: I thought he would take play
2: that's
3: golf
2: not
3: on his off
2: like,
3: day.
2: To me, the fact that I didn't play golf for five months is different. He's working.
11: He'll find a place.
2: He'll play on the road.
11: He'll find a place to play golf here.
0: Yeah, okay. Aerotomic, step up. Marion, step up. No, Philly Cricket Club, step up.
2: By the
0: Let's
2: way,
0: go. Walnut Lane, step up.
3: Yes.
11: Come to play. Okay.
3: FDR's, that's still
11: Listen,
3: open.
11: Listen, Cobbs Creek,
3: I don't think so.
11: No, it's not.
2: Cobbs Creek, should
11: be open.
2: We'll be open by then, right?
11: Go. Beautiful.
2: There you go.
11: Yeah, the golf thing is actually funny because that's been discussed amongst, obviously.
3: Oh, of course. I mean, it's his big thing.
2: Why not?
11: Loves
2: I think
11: golf
2: it's awesome.
11: Now.
3: All right, so let's talk about the likelihood. Before we start playing more voice memos about trying to get LeBron James here, as I want it to happen so bad because, A, I want it for the Sixers because they will be better with him. B, man, could you imagine a year of content with LeBron James on the Sixers?
2: Look.
11: Yeah. I mean,
2: she does post-game.
3: Yeah.
2: Like, her life becomes
11: it's
2: easy.
11: It's already improved.
3: Yeah, with Jaylen Brown. Like, well, this
2: No, look at the roster they got.
11: Nice,
3: yeah.
11: Yes.
3: Like, it would be
2: she's feeling
3: it'd be really fun. Now let's talk about the likelihood of it.
11: Yeah.
3: It pains me to say it. I don't think the Sixers are number one. I'm not saying the Sixers don't have a chance. Sixers have a legitimate chance because if it truly is about winning, it's
11: correct.
3: Here.
11: It's the best of those three.
3: But if LeBron James says, if he does another decision episode, right?
2: Which he said he would never do again.
3: If he did whatever to make the decision and it says, hey, I'm going back to where it all started. Like, I'm not going to be angry.
11: It's hard to fault him for that.
3: And I
11: finish his career out.
2: Nobody's going to have a problem with that, right?
3: And I just feel like that's what it's going to be.
11: I think everybody thinks that just because of that, the nostalgia of it.
3: Yeah.
11: My counter to him, like, you've already done that. You've already gone back to the land. You've already won them a championship.
3: Yeah.
11: Oh, and by the way, one of the guys that was in the front office that wooed you back, he's here now.
3: Yeah.
11: So he's building something. You want to win a championship. You want to, like, at least think about the finals. This is where it's at.
3: Philadelphia, I'm going to say right now, Philadelphia is the strongest case. They have, in terms of
11: basketball-wise,
3: basketball,
11: it makes
3: winning
11: a
3: championship,
11: sense.
3: Major market. Like, it is.
2: Correct.
3: Philadelphia, I think, has the strongest case if it's basketball. But I don't know if it's going to be basketball.
11: You just wonder how much that draw of going back to Ohio is going to be for him, considering he's done it once. I don't know. I mean, I know it obviously was enough to pull him back there again. And at that time, he also recruited other players there, and it worked out well. I think at some point he has to think about getting another ring. I think his mind, he wants that. I think that's why he stayed in L.A.,
3: right,
11: personally.
3: Which, by the way, speaking of L.A., the whole going home thing, let's all go around the room. Do you think when LeBron James officially retires, he's going to reside in Ohio?
2: No. No, he's going to keep his residence.
3: No, he'll keep his residence.
2: Because he has kept that estate that
3: but
2: he has
3: But where is
2: there.
3: He going to live more?
2: He's not
3: L.A. or Ohio?
2: L.A.
11: Who knows? Maybe he'll live in
2: L.A.
11: Florida.
0: Maybe he'll live in Philadelphia,
3: well, maybe we'll live
0: where
3: no,
0: he finishes his career.
3: I'm just going to guess it's not Ohio.
11: No,
3: so the whole going home
11: here,
3: thing,
11: so.
3: Like,
2: he's not
3: going to
2: live. He's not
11: every
2: gonna
11: golf
2: live
11: item
2: here.
11: You buy here, LeBron, sales tax doesn't exist.
2: Yeah, he's not
11: come on through.
2: He's going to. He's
11: right?
2: not going to retire
11: golf shoes?
2: Here.
11: Got
3: yeah,
11: we you could, have the new Peter Millar. All right,
2: that's nice.
11: $79.99.
3: We could do LeBron Callaways.
11: Perfect. Hey, Makefield putters that are made in Ben Salem.
3: There you go. The LeBron.
11: The new putter.
2: Okay, Amy's in on this.
11: All the local.
2: Amy's in on this sales pitch.
3: It's got his
11: all
3: logo on it.
2: Amy
11: right, with the
2: is
11: king?
2: In on this sales pitch.
11: He
2: I need
11: right
2: Amy's
11: there.
2: I need Amy's voicemail.
3: Yeah, what's your plea to LeBron?
11: It's a lot of just, well, the golf is actually in there because I thought about this as I was driving in. It's so funny that you said that thing about Shefty. But I do, for me, my plea to LeBron is my appeal to LeBron is it makes too much basketball sense. You know how good it is to play with some of these guys. You have a relationship with them. You've played with them.
3: You won gold medals with one.
11: Right? He knows. He's a big fan of half this team.
3: Yeah.
11: Half the starting roster, he's a big fan of. And I know he thinks a lot of Vijay Edgecombe as well, which is wild because Vijay Edgecombe is just, he's like the rest of us when he meets LeBron. He's just starry-eyed, but they exchange jerseys. He wants to get in on the summer workouts at some point. We know that he has a real good relationship with Tyrese Maxey, and not just because of Clutch Sports, but right. That is the workouts. They both are in the gym at 5 a.m. type of guys. I just think that the draw here and having a coach like, and I think a coach is very important. The draw to Miami is going to be Spoelstra. It's not going to be Giannis. I mean, it is going to be Giannis too, but
3: sure.
11: The draw is Spoelstra because he knows him and because he knows he's a good coach. LeBron has always really had a tendency to go after coaches and bring in coaches that he really responds to. If you look at the history of him.
3: J.J. Redick was a great call.
11: You know what I mean? Like, it's just it's a big deal for him. Right. Coaches are a big deal.
2: It is.
11: And you look at all the stops that he's had and all the different coaches that have come through. He's always been a part of the coach coming in. Almost always, I should say. So I think that Nick Nurse is a draw. Nick Nurse has a great reputation. Nick Nurse has a reputation of being able to make a lot of different things kind of work. You know, the mad scientist type of vibe. Yep. Of course, mad scientists, when it works, it's great. If it doesn't, it blows up. But I think that we'll take our chances because I hear that a lot from people like, how's he going to fit in? Okay.
3: Yeah.
11: He's LeBron.
3: It's gonna work.
11: He's a great passer.
2: Well, they're going to find a way to make it.
11: But exactly.
3: He's your point guard. LeBron James steps in, he's your point guard.
11: Because I think everybody thinks about the ball usage, right? Like who Jaylen Brown needs the ball in his hands. Tyrese Maxey needs the ball in his hands. But Tyrese Maxey, does he need the ball in his hands? Nope. Or is he better off the ball? Oh, wait.
3: Last year he shot 40% from three was when James Harden was the point guard
11: exactly.
3: of the team.
11: Off the ball.
3: That was 3 years ago.
11: Can create.
3: Three years ago was the last time he shot over 40% from three.
11: Because he was off the ball.
3: Point guard.
11: Point guard that can run the court. So then you're thinking, all right, well, if he's off the ball, where'd he put Vijay Edgecombe? You figure it out. I mean, I feel like you can have LeBron in there as that point forward. He'll be the ball handler. And then when he needs to cut to and he's dishing it out, then he turns into the forward role. Vijay Edge can take over that guard role. Tyrese Maxey can take over that guard role. I just think it could work so well.
3: Yeah.
11: And the fact that LeBron has done such a great job of, I want to say elevating his game. It's hard to say, but the guy's one of the greatest players of all time.
3: He's redeveloped
11: right?
3: his game.
11: But
3: yeah.
11: Like the passing aspect is something really important. And I know that there's the turnover. I don't care if LeBron has 6 turnovers a game. If he's giving me 10 assists, 20 points, and 7 rebounds, I don't care because everybody else, it's because his usage rate was so high last year. It won't have to be that high. He doesn't have to be the guy that plays 38 minutes.
2: Did you see how many times he shot the ball last year?
11: Had to.
2: But no, it was shocking.
3: That was my first response,
2: He didn't shoot as much as I thought. He
11: shot
2: 15 times a game.
11: Yeah, but you should look at some of the games when Luka was in and Luka was out.
3: That's when he was going out.
2: Right.
3: Yeah.
11: When he was, because it's going to be skewed towards the end of the season when Luka was out. Then he was like, all right, it was just him. And there were times where also Reeves was also out, so he really had a high usage rate.
2: To me, I think LeBron's game, to me, I'm impressed with what he accomplished last year.
11: You can't not be.
2: If
11: you put it in a vacuum and take away all the other stuff, you'd say, you look at his numbers and think, that's a pretty good year. You got your team to where they were. Everybody was in and out of the lineup.
2: And it was a constant mess.
11: He was the constant. And then you add in the fact that he's 41 years of age.
3: Yeah.
11: And he's the one playing the most minutes.
3: Yeah.
11: Most games, I should say.
3: I'm sure he hasn't slowed down.
11: He hasn't. And of course, like people are like, well, he'll eventually. Sure.
2: Oh, eventually?
11: Sure.
2: Yeah, I'll wait for that to
11: happen. Take 75% LeBron James.
2: Exactly.
11: Take 75% LeBron.
3: I've been open to taking 75% Joel Embiid. That means he's on the court.
11: Exactly.
2: Yeah,
11: I'm 75% of those guys.
3: I'm used to the percentage game
11: around
3: this part.
11: 75% of LeBron is 100%
2: James.
11: Better than.
2: I'm getting what of LeBron James?
3: Yeah, let's go.
2: Yeah, I'll
11: I just think it makes so much basketball sense. The level of play. And then when you look at how the East is, I think there's an appeal for him to come to the East, period. I think that the style of play with the wing play, I think appeals to him. Listen, he's a hard-nosed player. He is a gritty player. We always talk like, would Jordan enjoy this NBA? Would LeBron enjoy that NBA, right? Because they're two different NBAs. Right. One's more physical. I think LeBron would have been absolutely A-okay, fine. He's a physical player. Jordan would have loved it, but he enjoyed the physicality, and I think he would have gotten frustrated with the foul calls. Because he would have been like, that's not a foul. Because it wasn't a foul.
3: It wasn't.
11: It's still not a foul, but it's called
2: a different era.
11: But it's a different era. So I think for me, just it makes so much basketball sense. I think that there's the pull of, it's a wonderful place to be here in Philadelphia. And I know we're all feeling it because of the semi-quincentennial. We're feeling the love. And I feel like it's just, don't you want to get in on this?
3: I've already.
11: Don't you want to get in on the love?
3: I've already spoken for the city of Philadelphia. If he signs here,
2: Sherelle Parker is going to send over some cops.
3: We are going to open up the case for the Declaration of Independence and allow LeBron James to sign it.
11: Yes, perfect. He can ring the Liberty Bell.
2: You two are both going to be part of this. When this happens, you're both going to be arrested. Am I going to have to bail you out?
3: Not when the city backs it up. Because
2: I don't think Sherelle's...
11: Everyone will bail us out.
2: I don't think Sherelle's going to be part of this.
11: He can ring the Liberty Bell. He can sign the Declaration of Independence.
3: I'm just saying...
11: He can climb to the top of Billy Penn and put a Sixers jersey on him.
3: Yeah.
2: Well, that should be done.
11: Spider-Man.
3: He can do whatever the hell he wants.
2: That should be done if
3: he comes here. All right, give us a voice memo, Connor, on the Davis Honda text line. We're doing the Davis Honda voice memo line today. Best voice memo will win a pair of tickets to the Sixers home opener, hopefully including LeBron James in Philadelphia. Voice memos are how they're getting the attention of LeBron James from organizations. Why not here on the Fanatic?
2: Exactly. What do we got?
0: Steve in Morrisville is next up.
13: Sorry, John, or should I say negative, John. You couldn't be more wrong. The window was pretty much closed after last season. I was willing to listen to 4 to 5 first-round picks for Maxey if you could get that done. Jaylen Brown opens that window wide open. I say for this year and for like the next 3 years, makes it more of a destination. Yeah, I know, we have to worry about Joel.
3: I'm confused.
2: What is he talking
3: about?
2: I'm
3: really confused by that one. What am I negative about? What were you wrong about? I don't know.
2: I love Jaylen Brown being here.
11: So he was talking about 4 to 5 picks
3: for Maxey.
2: What's he
11: to go
2: talking
11: somewhere?
2: About?
3: Yeah.
11: Giannis?
3: Maybe that was an incorrect voice memo.
0: Giannis? Yeah, let's move on to Dan in North Jersey. I'm going to say something. That guy didn't win. Sorry.
2: He doesn't win. Yeah, he didn't listen.
3: Let's try another one.
0: Dan in North Jersey.
14: My lord, my liege, my everything, King James, 1,000 pardons. I doth beseech you, please come to the home of the United States of America, the birthplace of freedom, on the 250th anniversary of our nation's birth. Come home and give this city what it has always longed for, a city of champions.
3: All right.
11: That's great.
3: Leader
11: in
2: the clubhouse.
3: Yeah, leader.
2: By a mile.
3: And Connor, when he did his plea earlier, he did the Game of Thrones bed underneath it, but he didn't have an accent. And I said, you're not missing an accent.
2: So that guy listened earlier.
11: Doth and beseech.
15: Are you British?
3: Now I was just kind of confused.
11: Oh, you got a little Cockney in there?
15: I think so. That's all I got.
3: I also heard a little Stewie Griffin at one point.
2: Yes, that's what I did, too.
11: Yeah, there was a little.
2: I thought it was Stewie.
11: Which I appreciate.
3: His accent changed like 5 different ways. But that effort is what I'm looking for. And honestly, if I'm LeBron James, I'd say I'm signing today.
11: I'm thinking about it. You're leaning into the whole like Philly is.
2: I love the.
11: I love it here.
2: Okay, I
11: you should come join us.
2: I couldn't understand anybody that doesn't want him here. Yeah. I can't understand.
11: I feel
2: the
11: like
2: argument.
11: People. It's funny because there's
0: two,
11: people
0: what,
11: 5J are like
0: Philly.
11: I don't know that I want him, and you ask them why. It's like, well, is he going to fit in, or is it going to? I was like, I'm sorry. You're worrying about like problems of like maybe VJ Edgecombe won't get the ball as much or Tyrese Maxey won't get the ball as much. I don't understand how you're thinking ahead that far. And I appreciate that. But you're thinking about one of the greatest players of all time suiting up for the Sixers and thinking that you're not going to be able to figure it. This isn't the Al Horford situation.
3: No.
2: Right. And the career, by the way, I think VJ Edgecombe. And even
11: they're
2: Tyrese
11: all going to benefit from playing with LeBron
2: 5 years from now. They will talk about the 1 or 2 years they played with LeBron.
11: Think about like Tyrese Maxey still talks about how well he became a guard with Harden.
2: Correct.
11: Yeah. Harden.
2: This will be a great thing. But I apologized the other day because I truly believe it was that people are, it's my generation. It's people in my generation that are the ones that are anti-LeBron.
11: Why?
2: Because they feel that they are betraying Jordan.
16: The charge of Jordan.
2: And I am a Jordan guy. But I look at Jordan and LeBron as like neck and neck. And you don't have to besmirch LeBron to be a Jordan guy.
11: Yeah.
2: Like, it's ridiculous to me.
11: Coach says that because we always have the, you know, every now and again we'll have the conversation. Mark Jackson and I are firmly in the LBJ. And it surprises people that Mark Jackson is in that because he's not, you know, he's in his 50s, that he's not a Jordan guy. But and I asked Coach, who has obviously seen everybody from Wilt on down.
3: Yes.
11: He's like, you can have one and the other. Like, you don't have to choose. He's like, Jordan was this thorn in my side for decades. Best player I ever saw. He goes, and then I saw LeBron at Summer League and thought, my God, what am I looking at?
3: Yeah.
11: Like, he's right. Like, I mean, you can have both. Because Coach will never pick. But it is funny. Do you guys ever play 82-0? Anybody?
3: Yes. Love that game.
11: Have you ever noticed there's only one player of all the thousands of players you can choose from that plays you can put in any position?
0: LeBron James.
16: LeBron. Yeah.
11: He's the only one you can put in any position. Yeah. There's guys you can put in two positions, sometimes three, never five.
3: Yeah, LeBron can play all five because he legitimately
11: has played all five.
2: It would be this city would go nuts. It'd be the most wonderful thing.
3: Listen, we got guys doing voice memos on their way to work.
2: I love that. By the way, that voice memo.
3: They're beseeching.
2: That was great. That was part of it.
3: All right, best voice memo. That's the leader in the clubhouse. We'll win a pair of tickets to the Sixers home opener that could include LeBron James. All right, coming up next, we'll take one quick break from Sixers talk for the day because the latest executive coach's scout poll came out this morning. Johnny, tight ends.
2: Oh.
3: Is Dallas Goedert a top 10 tight end in the NFL?
2: After the last couple of years, he should be, right?
3: We'll tell you where, if at all, Goedert fell. And, of course, we'll get more of your voice memos as well. It's Kincaid and Sal Chunas here on 97.5 The Fanatic. 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
0: 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The Phillies shut out the Reds 1-0 last night to take the series win in Cincinnati. Jesus Lizardo dominant over 7 innings. Scoreless, striking out 11, leading to the Phillies' win. He talked after the game with the NBC Sports Philadelphia broadcast about his sweeper and how effective it was.
5: I just think, you know, getting in the zone a good amount and then getting it out of the zone when we want to, and just finding that, you know, steady balance and good mix. I think JT does a great job back there, and we do a great job of game planning as well.
0: He'll be one of the six Phillies representing the team in the All-Star game next week. Speaking of All-Stars, it was officially announced yesterday, Bryce Harper will compete in the Home Run Derby. The Phil's final series ahead of the All-Star break starts tonight in Detroit. Game 1's at 6:40 p.m. this evening. Aaron Nola versus Jack Flaherty. Flyers will not be getting star center Leo Carlson. Anaheim matched the offer sheet yesterday afternoon, keeping him with the Ducks. The Sixers are still waiting for LeBron James' decision. They took down the Pistons in summer league action 101-93 last night. LeBaron Filon Jr., 18.7 assists in his debut. Amy Fadul stays with us for the rest of the show. Dave McMenamin joins us at 9:40. 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I'm Connor Thomas on the home of the 2026 MLB All-Star Game in Philadelphia, 97.5 The Fanatic.
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0: All right, we'll tell you where Dallas Goedert ranked among tight ends in the National Football League here in a moment as Jeremy Fowler's list of coaches, executives, and scouts that break down the top 10 by position, every single player. We'll give you that for tight ends here in a moment. But one thing we've not mentioned yet today, I know Connor's been mentioning it in his updates this morning, and again, there's a reason why I waited till this long, because summer league, but very nice showing for LeBaron Filon Jr. last night in his first dose of summer league action. 18 points. How many assists did he have yesterday?
8: Seven
0: dimes. He shot the ball three really well. It's against other guys that are first round picks, second round picks, or guys that won't make an NBA roster, but
9: or guys that are trying to make
10: That are trying, but it shows you that the Sixers got one of quality of those guys that were available to be drafted and everything like that.
0: Yeah, he had a step back three yesterday, created his own shot. You know, you need this stuff off the bench. You need scoring off the bench. And that's why when people freaked out when they selected another guard, what were they missing last year after they traded Jared McCain?
8: Backup ball handler.
10: Yeah.
9: Bench scoring. From the guard position.
10: Wouldn't that have been good to have somebody like that?
9: It wouldn't have won you a Knicks series.
0: No.
9: But it would have been a lot more fun during the...
10: I think you could have potentially won a game.
0: Yeah, you wouldn't have gotten swept,
9: game
0: maybe.
9: Two.
0: Yeah,
9: yes.
0: Yeah, right.
9: You would have won game two because Tyrese Maxey didn't have to play 47 minutes.
0: So it was a good sign.
10: The war of attrition on him, on Maxey.
0: Well, over the course of a year, too.
10: Oh my gosh.
0: I mean, it's good. Having Filon and having Anfernee Simons, this is even with or without LeBron James. Like, having these guys is it's going to be big.
9: Huge.
0: Yeah.
8: Yeah, you know what else, too, was great? Because, like, not only did he show off how shifty he is, like, getting to the rim, he's quick. But he had that one leg that, like, the back rim and rolled in. Then he's in the guy's face a little bit after. When was the last time that you saw a Sixers player, like, really chirping somebody? I know you could get
9: Kelly
8: teed
9: Oubre
8: up for that. Yeah, Kelly will do it. But, like,
0: I mean, Joel Embiid literally does hip thrusts.
8: Right, but, like, and I think Jaylen Brown will bring more of this. Maybe this doesn't matter at all. But I like a guy that's going to get in somebody's face a little bit when they score. I think the Sixers needed another dude.
9: As long as it's not LeBaron Filon. In his rookie year, I don't think that's maybe what you want to do.
0: Get associated first, and then
8: I like that mentality though. Like,
9: but Tyrese Maxey will talk noise.
8: Yeah, but he's smiling when he does it. Maybe this is all just optics to me.
9: BG talks the best trash ever.
10: And
9: he does it smiling.
10: And he's smiling when he does it.
8: Totally
10: it's trash.
0: All right, I'll do it the same way I did it yesterday, Amy. So Jeremy Fowler does the top 10 list.
9: Yes.
0: Coaches, executive scouts, over 70 of them participate. And they break down position by position. Monday will be quarterbacks. Can't wait for it.
10: We're already
0: dying.
9: I enjoyed it. I saw this list for the corners, and I was like, Philly, the Eagles have two.
0: Saquon was third for running backs. Yeah. You had two top 10 corners. You had two top 10 defensive tackles.
9: Of course.
10: How about that?
0: Jalen Carter was three. Jordan Davis was 10.
9: Yep.
0: Edge rusher was the only position where they didn't have anything. They didn't have a top 10. They didn't have an honorable mention. They didn't have a also receive votes.
9: Yeah. Which is why they address that.
0: Yes. So tight ends.
8: There are 22 of them on this. The top 10, the honorable mentions, which there were 5 of them, and then the also receiving votes. So there was 22 total tight ends that were voted on across league circles. Where do you guys believe Dallas Goedert landed?
10: 8.
9: 10.
8: 7.
9: You're going to tell us honorable mention, aren't you?
10: Piss me off.
8: Not even.
9: No. What? Also receiving votes?
10: Are you kidding me?
8: Yeah, I'm shocked.
9: See, the reason I went 10, because I thought when people think about the best tight ends, there's all, especially like the coaches, there's all these flashy names that are out there. And there's some really good
10: names. Some really good ones.
9: Right? Yeah. And so I was like, all right, well, not top 5. You just take them out of there because it's not going to one of those immediate names.
8: 19th.
10: Okay, 19th that's
9: out of 22?
8: I'm shocked,
10: that's
8: dude.
10: Stupid. Can we go the little exercise, and it's going to seem tedious to you, but give me go from 18.
8: Oh, go from 1.
10: No, go from 18.
8: Oh, okay, I got
10: go
8: you.
10: Go from 18.
8: All right, hold on, let me scroll,
10: and
8: scroll,
10: we'll see
8: scroll,
10: if it's scroll. what is ridiculous.
8: All right.
9: He was the most productive.
10: Oh my gosh.
8: So I'll tell you right now. He's better than 18. 18 is Dalton Schultz.
10: Oh my gosh, he's better than Schultz. Stop it.
8: I like Dalton Schultz.
9: Listen, if someone in fantasy football
8: than Dalton Schultz.
9: In fantasy football, if you took Dalton Schultz over Dallas Goedert, people are going to roast you.
10: Yeah, you're going to get roasted.
9: That's how you're going to roast.
8: Yeah, that's fantasy football.
10: 17.
9: Well, that's a good tight end.
8: 17, I like him, but he's been a number 2.
10: 17.
8: Isaiah Likely.
10: He's better than Likely. What are we doing here?
9: I don't
10: here?
9: Understand what's happening.
10: What are
9: happening?
10: We doing?
8: I'm interested to see how he looks in New York.
10: What about 16?
9: Yeah, that's maybe on
8: TJ Hockenson whenever he can play.
10: TJ Hockenson, no, you can't.
9: Injured.
8: Now
9: injured.
8: I know, so is Dallas Goedert off.
10: Not last year. Go on.
8: It's crazy. So now we're in the honorable mentions. Harold Fannin Jr., who's a really good player.
10: I like Fannin.
8: And I'll be interested to see how his career
9: Dallas
8: progresses.
10: He's as good as him?
8: Yes. Jake Ferguson is really good.
10: I like Jake Ferguson.
8: With the Dallas Cowboys.
10: I like Ferguson.
8: So to your point, there's a lot of great tight ends.
10: I like Ferguson.
9: Titans are always good.
10: Is there any better than Ferguson as we get down?
8: Cole Kmet with the Bears?
9: I wish he washy on him.
10: I'd say wash. That's a wash.
8: Yeah. Pat Freiermuth?
5: What are we doing there?
10: Freiermuth?
9: Only because there's no one else to catch the ball.
8: Yes,
10: but I'm not in on Freiermuth being better than him.
9: No. Absolutely not.
8: Dalton Kincaid, who's been a disappointment in Buffalo. When they got him.
9: No, everybody thought he was going to be the next big tight end.
8: With Josh Allen?
9: Right.
8: Oh, he's been,
9: gonna be, I think, they thought it was going to be Mahomes and Kelsey, and it is not.
10: I think Dallas Goedert would be every single bit of what Kincaid's been for Buffalo. Every single bit, if not more.
8: Yeah.
9: Freiermuth.
10: If he was playing
9: really
10: with Josh Allen in that offense, that's ridiculous.
8: And so now we're in the top 10. 10 is the recently married Travis Kelce.
10: Yes. Travis Kelce gets the nod.
8: Sure, but...
10: He gets the nod. You know. Come on.
5: Where he is now, though?
10: Yes, he gets the nod.
8: Yeah. Mark Andrews?
10: Yes.
8: I like him a lot. Just,
10: Andrews gets the nod. I don't think a GM is taking...
9: I think a lot of this is how they're also utilized, which is why the Dallas Goedert should have gotten a higher... clip.
8: Now this one's nuts at 8. And again, Kirk Cousins got him paid with 4 weeks of...
10: Oh, this is ridiculous.
9: Kyle Pitts.
10: Is ridiculous.
9: The fact that Kyle Pitts got that extension...
10: That's absurd.
8: Because of Kirk Cousins. Because Kirk Cousins threw to him...
9: It's that's what I mean. I think it's the recency of what you saw.
10: I'd put Kirk Cousins I put Kyle Pitts 14th.
8: Yeah.
10: If you're talking these names...
9: He's been...
10: And I don't think he's been... And he hasn't been better than Dallas.
8: You know who he is? Kyle Pitts is Justin Herbert. It's the prototype. Yes.
9: You want him to be that
10: guy. He hasn't been better than Dallas Goedert.
8: And no.
9: He hasn't been better than half the guys on that list they already named.
10: He's going to really enjoy having to hear me all the time.
8: Yeah.
10: That's going to really go over
8: Number 7, Colson Loveland, who was a rookie last year.
10: Loveland's a hell of a talent.
8: No, he is.
10: Hell of a talent.
8: It's also why I don't know how Cole Kmet was ahead of Dallas Goedert. Because, again... Colson Loveland's the best tight end on that team. Tucker Kraft at 6. That's fine.
10: Yeah, you're taking Kraft.
8: Tyler Warren, 5.
9: Yeah, the top 5
8: are
9: going to be.
8: These guys are all Sam LaPorta, George Kittle, Trey McBride, and Brock Bowers.
10: Okay.
9: 19th?
10: No, he should be Amy just had the right number there. 12, 13?
9: I just don't understand.
10: Connor, 12, 13?
9: Pat Freiermuth?
5: No, Dallas, I'd have him higher than that.
10: Really?
9: I think 10 to 12 would have been a little bit more realistic.
8: Yeah, 19th out of 22 is wild.
10: That's so stupid.
9: Freiermuth?
5: Also, Goedert did this in an offense with an incompetent offensive coordinator.
9: Correct.
5: With a quarterback that's going to be ranked lowly when we get to the quarterbacks list.
8: Yeah, you know. Oh, dude,
9: and maybe
8: you know that's coming.
9: And that's probably
8: man.
9: One of the reasons. But the thing is, a lot of those guys that you named on that list that were higher than him are because they were utilized more, right?
8: Yeah.
9: Kyle Pitts basically got paid because there's a quarterback that showed up and said, oh, I'll throw to you.
8: Yeah.
9: And that the only reason Freiermuth's on there is because he is that offense. There's no one else that they throw to because everybody else drops the ball. I just don't understand. He was utilized probably the best he's been utilized in 3 years here.
8: Yes. Because to,
9: because they had to.
8: To credit Kevin Petullo.
9: Exactly.
8: To credit Kevin Petullo, he's the only coordinator that figured out a way to use Dallas Goedert in the red zone.
9: Yeah. Well, and I think this offense going forward, because the tight ends are so prominent in it.
10: This offends me. Like, this really does. This offends me.
8: Yeah. I mean, Kyle Pitts, 166 Kyle Pitts? Yards.
10: That's a joke.
9: No, Pat 12, Freiermuth.
8: 11 catches, 166 yards.
9: He's a
10: and
9: great,
10: you like it, and you like him.
9: I like Pat
10: you're
9: Freiermuth.
10: Right, exactly. But
9: if you're looking at it, like, who would you rather have? Is it because he's bigger?
10: But you know what, though? Yeah, as we're saying this, doing this show.
9: This is very confusing. They should put, like, the reasons why.
10: Dallas Goedert has, for 2 years in a row, been available to pretty much every team in the NFL.
8: And nobody picked him up.
10: So it's we have the differing opinion to the rest of the NFL.
9: True.
10: Which doesn't make sense to me. It really does not make sense.
9: Because we see him all the time, and you see what the offense and how stymied the offense was, and he still was able to get something going. Yep. Yeah. He still scored touchdowns in an offense that knew not how to offense.
8: So this is the first list where we're like,
9: didn't know how to do it.
8: Whoa, what happened?
10: It didn't That's know good how analysis to, on your you. Part, Amy.
9: It didn't know how to offense.
10: An offense that didn't know how to offense.
9: It didn't.
8: All right.
10: Good, Amy.
8: Here's maybe the most important moment of the segment. Okay. We talked about the Schmitter returning.
9: Yes.
8: I can't wait for it. Do you know everything that's on it?
10: I do not. No, I don't know everything.
8: Do that's you guys on want to try?
10: No.
8: First, all right. What kind of role?
9: Kaiser?
8: Kaiser role is correct.
11: They got the bar sauce on there or whatever.
8: The special sauce is on there.
10: Special
8: yes.
10: sauce, which is a knockoff of the...
8: It's delicious,
10: but it's a knockoff.
8: All right, come on. What else is on a sandwich?
11: Meat of some sort.
10: It's got ham.
9: It's got two kinds of
8: not
9: meat, though.
8: Ham.
9: Cheese.
10: No ham?
8: Cheese, thank you.
9: Wait, it's got sauce, no ham. Though, right?
8: No ham. It's got the sauce.
9: Yeah,
8: it goes Kaiser roll, cheese, sauce, salami.
10: Salami. Yeah.
8: Is what you're looking for. More cheese, tomato,
9: yes.
8: Fried onion, steak, more cheese, Kaiser roll bottom.
9: And then at the end, you get an EKG to make sure
10: your
9: heart
10: is still
9: pumping.
10: Wait a minute,
9: so
10: there's no ham on that.
8: I ate two in one game.
10: I could have told you I've had two in my lifetime.
9: No, you didn't.
8: Yeah, I swear to God.
10: I can't believe you could eat two.
9: You know what? I take it back. The diner, he'll finish it.
8: Yeah, John Connor, during the break, they're telling me about this fancy schmancy diner.
10: No, it's not fancy schmancy, but it's a great
9: diner. Anybody
10: that
9: knows Manila's diner
10: Manila's
9: is not
10: is
9: fancy,
10: awesome.
9: But like, it's a great old school family diner.
8: You can't finish your meal there.
9: They do give you a lot of food.
10: Andrew.
11: Try us.
9: The man Andrew, had two
10: Connor, I'm telling you.
9: It is a lot of food.
10: It's now, a lot. A sandwich?
9: Now that I know that you've had two Schmitters,
8: I ate nine hot dogs in one game.
10: How about this?
11: My record's 9.5.
10: I love to eat.
9: That's
10: I cannot clear a plate at Manila's Diner.
8: I'll clear it. I'll lick the
10: like
8: bottom.
10: Like if you're talking sure. about, and they, by
9: and
10: the way, they have
9: ask
10: the good
9: for
10: fries.
9: Something else.
10: They have those good fries,
8: the
10: really good, like sort of like
8: yeah,
10: the steak fries.
8: I'll ask for condiments with it.
9: Exactly.
10: Oh no, you would. That's fine. But I can't.
9: It'll go up to the dessert case.
10: I cannot
9: case and
10: have an empty
9: out.
10: Plate at Manila's. As Father Casey says, it's always a good Friday at Manila's, and it's a Friday.
8: Hell yeah, it is, man. All right, coming up next, more on the Sixers' chances of landing LeBron. There is a major selling point with him with a player on this roster. You could probably guess. We've talked about him a lot. Brian Windhorst talked about it, and I brought something up to you guys earlier. I wanted to bring it up to Amy, see what she thinks about the future of Clutch Sports. It's Kincaid and Sal Tunis, 97.5 The Fanatic.
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0: 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I know it's a couple days away, but again, a reminder, Monday morning we will be joined by Jeremy Fowler of ESPN.
10: Tuesday morning, remember? Monday morning he can't do it because
0: That's
10: he has
0: right.
10: all the things.
0: Tuesday morning he'll be coming
10: us.
0: On. Monday
10: he'll
0: we'll
10: be on
0: be
10: Get
0: reacting.
10: Up and yeah, Sports Center and everything because he's expecting a lot of chat.
0: Yes. So Monday, we will be reacting to the list, which will probably have Jalen Hurts low. Just a guess. Pratik chimes in on Twitter. He says, let's be real. There's a 0% chance that Hurts is on the top 10 list Monday.
1: He might not be top 10, but is he an honorable mention or is he an also receive votes guy? Dallas Goedert just came in at 19 out of 22. Kev chimes in on YouTube chat saying these rankings are always just Philly hate by national media. Again, I'll say for a million times, these are coaches, scouts, and executives.
10: Yes. Correct.
1: It's not ESPN personalities. And if you've been following along this week, Saquon Barkley was the third best running back.
10: Correct.
1: Quinyon Mitchell was sixth among corners. DeJean was 10th. Jalen Carter was third among defensive tackles. Jordan Davis was 10th.
10: So
1: it's
10: enough,
1: not an anti-Philly thing.
10: Enough with the inferiority complex stuff.
1: So Monday, be prepared. If that's your feeling now for Dallas Goedert, be prepared for where Jalen Hurts comes in it's going to be low.
10: Because Philly has gotten a ton of love.
1: Yes.
10: So far in the list.
9: Yeah, you just wonder, because when you have these lists, like when you gave us this list, we all start thinking in our minds, like, I'm not going to put Goddard 5 because I know who those 5 guys are. And I thought, well, I probably know there's going to be some recency bias for some of the guys, and so he's going to fall out of the top 8. But I thought for

0: All right. So coming up to start the 9 o'clock hour, we have more Rich Paul audio.
1: Yes.
0: Because Rich Paul, I guess it's a daily podcast.
1: It is.
0: I found
1: is
0: that
1: it daily.
2: I thought it was three times a week.
0: I don't know.
1: It's often.
0: I feel like every day we're getting new audio.
1: And well, maybe it's daily right now.
2: And by the way, people are offended by, again, I brought it up earlier. People are offended by it going, why does this guy have a podcast? The amount of people out there that have podcasts
1: that you don't care about. Rich
2: are
1: Paul
2: you kidding
1: actually,
2: me? Rich
1: like,
2: Paul is a podcast.
1: He gets guests. He's a mover and a shaker.
2: Like why,
1: in the sports
2: wouldn't,
1: world.
2: Why wouldn't Rich Paul? I see the some of the jabronis I see have podcasts.
0: Yeah, this one dropped 2 hours ago. Thanks to Shukri in the back.
2: Good job,
0: Shuk. And Austin was the one that told me, hey, he talked about Maxi. So there will be a clip from Rich Paul specifically on the draw of Tyrese Maxey. Now, that's very interesting because yesterday, Brian Windhorst had this to say about the draw to Philadelphia.
3: You're making a basketball case, and what LeBron has said is it's a happiness case. Can he be happy living in Philly? But I will say a big factor here is Tyrese Maxey. I know that so much of the focus is on Jaylen Brown because that's how Philly got into this conversation. They traded for Jaylen Brown last week. But the reason I think he's seriously looking at Philadelphia is because of Tyrese Maxey, and that connection is with Clutch Sports, his agency that he is, you know, basically a founder of alongside Rich Paul. It's the Tyrese Maxey connection that draws him in. It's that was the same thing with Anthony Davis that got Anthony Davis to the Lakers. And the reason that LeBron would have interest in playing with Anthony Davis if he were traded to the Golden State Warriors in the coming days. And this is not just a Clutch Sports thing. All of the top level agencies will have their clients work together. But this is a Tyrese Maxey thing. You would really want Tyrese Maxey sitting next to Bob Myers making the pitch, and I'm sure he has.
0: And here's the other thing, Amy. I brought this up earlier. And
1: I feel like I'm that guy on the news. Said.
0: Yeah, said. I don't think I'm overthinking this. Maybe I am. But if you're Clutch, the Clutch Sports Group, you're starting to look for your next face. Because when LeBron retires.
2: Faces.
0: Anthony Davis is almost done. Zach LaVine's not a face. De'Aaron Fox is not a face. Brandon Ingram is not a face. They're nice players.
1: Right.
0: But
1: you need a superstar.
0: You need a superstar.
1: You need a perennial all-star.
0: You don't want Clutch to die when LeBron retires.
1: So no.
0: What if LeBron comes to Philadelphia, teams up with fellow Clutch Sports players, Tyrese Maxey and Justin Edwards and Jabari Walker, of course, and they win a championship, and now it's like, look, here's our next superstar Clutch
1: Don't you want
0: guy.
1: To join us? Because honestly, let's face
0: play.
1: It. The play is when you have an agency or any business, but certainly as a sports agency, you pull in high leverage players, you win with them, you show them getting these big contracts.
0: Yeah.
1: People then come to you. That's why they sign with you, right? This is not rocket science. So you come here to Philadelphia, you see the contracts that the star players are getting through your agency, then you win a championship. Everyone will flock to you. Not everyone, but a lot of people will. The next big couple of stars, because there's some really big players that are going to be coming out in the draft. I mean, everybody talks about how the draft's going to be really good in 2028 and whatever else, which I love that they have those projections. These kids are 16 years old right now. They're like, they're really good, though, which is true. So it's interesting to me that's going to be something when people are talking about why LeBron would come here. It's not been at the forefront. I mean, we talk about the Maxey relationship, and I think that is important. But I feel like as a whole, he's an investor in that. Like he wants that agency to do well. It's not just he's the guy.
0: Yeah.
2: And he's
1: part of it.
2: And he's a really smart businessman.
1: LeBron
2: and Rich Paul, and I will tell you, and I'll raise my hand because you're too young, Andrew, and Amy probably remembers a little bit. I was doing sports talk radio when LeBron came out, and he did not choose to be represented by big time agents and stuff like that. And this whole Rich Paul thing was represented by his.
1: Well, they thought it was kind of a joke because it was like it's his high school buddy. How's that possible?
2: I will raise my hand and say I was one of the sports talk radio voices that said, this kid doesn't know what he's doing. He doesn't know what he's doing. Why would you ever go with these?
1: Thought that about Leon Rose when all those Jersey guys were signing with him and Philly guys were signing with him.
2: Well, remember, it was part of this was right at the same time that the Master P stuff was going on with Ricky Williams.
1: Oh, I don't think
2: Williams.
1: Oh, yeah.

0: Ricky Williams went with Master P. Mm-hmm. It was like, how stupid could you be? And then Master P signs the worst contract ever. I'm like, this is dumb. I was completely wrong. And I've become like one of the biggest fans of it that I could be, because they've proven everybody
1: self-made.
0: Wrong.
1: It's truly fantastic.
0: Because they worked their backsides off.
2: So every coming one of them. Up next, we have a boatload of voice memos to get to. Best voice memo.
3: Everybody heard the... The British guy.
2: Best voice memo today will win a pair of Sixers tickets to the home opener, hopefully including LeBron James. What you have to do is try to get LeBron to come to Philly with your voice memo. That's what they're doing in the National Basketball League. Why not do it here? But also, Tyrese Maxey was a focal point of a conversation between Rich Paul and Max Kellerman on their podcast. So let's hear what Rich Paul had to say about Tyrese. That here comes your way next here on The Fanatic.
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5: Phils win another series. I'm Connor Thomas, and the Phillies shut out the Reds 1-0 last night to take the series win in Cincinnati. Jesus Luzardo went 7 scoreless innings, striking out 11 in the victory. And he talked after the game about an interesting moment where he was drawing a little bit with the Reds dugout.
6: I get a little fiery sometimes, but nothing bad. I mean, I think it's just the heat of competition. You know, both sides want to play well and do well. And I heard some things out of that dugout, and I give it right back. No hard feelings.
5: That via the NBC Sports Philadelphia broadcast. Of course, that fire is part of the reason Jesus Luzardo will find him as one of 6 representatives for the Phillies in the All-Star game next week. Speaking of the All-Star festivities, Bryce Harper will be competing in the Home Run Derby. That announced yesterday. Phil's final series ahead of the All-Star break is tonight in Detroit. 6:40 p.m. is time for Game 1. Aaron Nola faces Jack Flaherty. The Flyers will not be getting star center Leo Carlson. Anaheim matched the offer sheet yesterday afternoon, keeping Carlson with the Ducks as the highest paid player in the NHL. The Sixers are awaiting LeBron James' decision, but they got work to do in the meantime. They started summer league action last night, took down the Pistons 101-93. LeBaron Filon Jr. had 18 points, 7 assists in his debut. Dave McMenamin will join us coming up at 9:40. This update is brought to you by Wawa. Hoagie Fest is back. 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
10: celebrating 65 years of broadcasting. 97.5 The Fanatic. We know you want to hear more of what Andrew and John have to say. Don't worry, we will. But first, let's hear what they got into earlier today on Kincaid and Souchunas.
5: Phillies win 1-0. An incredible, incredible, incredible outing by Jesus Luzardo. 7 shutout innings, 11 strikeouts. And he had like 8 within the first 4 innings. He was,
0: and that was
5: ridiculous.
0: And that's after we watched Wheeler with, what, 14?
5: Yeah.
0: That's pretty good. And in that little ballpark, that little league ballpark, which is just.
5: Yeah, the ball flies there, man.
0: That's incredible. That was brilliant. That was a brilliant performance. I've never seen it, though. And by the way, I'm stealing this. I don't know if you heard this on the ESPN overnight. Jesus Luzardo, he's going to be the first pitcher ever to be a all-star with a more than 4-run differential between home and away.
5: Wow, how about that?
0: His is 5.5.
5: Everybody wants LeBron James, right? There's probably 20 teams that made a phone call. There's probably 10 teams that think they have a chance. And, of course, we know that there's like 5 teams that really have a chance. But everybody, you got to try it, right? Like Connor Thomas, Sidney Sweeney was walking down the street. I don't know if you have a chance, but you're going to take your shot.
2: Connor, say hi.
5: Connor would
0: absolutely say hi.
5: Voice memos can be sent to LeBron James.
0: That's great. It's so funny. Like, this is so funny to me that, like, LeBron, like, holds these people at, like, arm's length and says, like, jump through hoops, clown. Jump through hoops. And they do it.
5: You know what? They should.
10: Now, back to the show.
5: That's what we've been talking about earlier this morning here on Kincaid and Souchunas. It's a Friday with Fadul. Amy in studio with us. So Amy's going to have to dip out a little bit earlier. So here's what we are going to do. Ask Me Anything will continue.
0: Does she have another big engagement? Because she's very busy around the All-Star game.
3: I mean, a lot going on.
0: Amy's everywhere. She is an ambassador for the city.
5: So at 9:30,
0: you are.
5: We are doing Ask Me Anything.
3: Perfect.
5: 9:30. So start texting in your Ask Me Anything questions now to the Davis Honda text line, 610-632-0975. Send them now, please, not during the segment because we miss those. Send them now. Connor will read the ones from the text line. I will handle YouTube. YouTube, you can wait till 9:30. Because I can see it immediately. I don't have to reload anything. Ask Me Anything comes your way at 9:30. And Dave McMiniman, who is a local guy who covers the NBA for ESPN, he went on the network the other day and was like, look, let me tell you what my family and friends from Philadelphia are saying about LeBron James.
0: Is dad a listener to the station?
5: So Dave's going to join us coming up at 9:40 live from the Summer League out in Vegas. It's going to be a little bit earlier for him when he joins us, but we appreciate it. So Dave joins us coming up at 9:40.
0: His dad goes to Park Sportsbook. I see him up at the Park Sportsbook.
5: That's
0: Mr. McMahon.
5: Beautiful place to go.
0: It's awesome.
5: All right, so let's play this audio, and then it's amazing how timing works sometimes. ESPN.com just dropped what 6 teams can offer LeBron James, and the 6 teams are the Sixers, Cavs, Heat, Nuggets, Warriors, Wolves. We'll only go through the Sixers one. Part of it because Nuggets, first off, I thought already are off the list. Wolves, it's not happening.
0: Who told you that they're off the list?
5: I saw it somewhere online, and that must be true.
2: Yeah, got to be.
0: Well, it was online. I mean, that's the truth.
5: But, like, I don't see Denver. It's really going to be Sixers, Cavs, Heat, Warriors.
0: I heard it's Eastern Conference was the only team in the West I heard was Warriors that were even under any kind of consideration
3: was
0: the Warriors.
3: I think that's pretty true.
5: Yeah. But I'll read you what they wrote about the Sixers come up in a little bit. But again, the podcast with Max Kellerman and Rich Paul that we have referenced, it's the number one podcast that has been referenced on Kincaid and Souchunas. And the 600 plus shows that we've done together, I don't think we've mentioned another podcast more than New Heights.
2: Yeah, I was going to say, that's the only other one.
0: And you're not a New
2: Jeff
0: Heights
2: McClain's
0: person.
2: Podcast.
5: Yes, Jeff
0: McClain's, yes.
5: Yeah, because I'm more of an informational podcast. Like, New Heights is entertainment. Whereas like Jeff McClain's, like, I'm learning stuff. And this one, I'm just every bit of positive Sixers wording I can get out of it, I'm going to read too much into it. So Rich Paul on the podcast with Max Kellerman talking about Tyrese Maxey.
15: First of all, none of these lists are accurate that you're saying out there. So no one knows what the list looks like. But with that being said, if there is an interest, if there is a draw from the Philadelphia 76ers, of course, it starts with Tyrese Maxey. Absolutely. Mm-hmm. Why? not just because I represent both players, but, you know, representation aside, when you look at a guy like Tyrese Maxey, what do you see? You see, first of all, I've never seen a guy play 48 minutes smiling. The man don't frown. He's never not smiled. That's number one. His energy.
16: If you Magic Johnson, around, but yeah.
15: Yeah. Yeah. I'm talking about today.
16: Yeah.
15: If you talk to people around the organization, since he's now the face of that organization, it's changed. You know, he's a hard worker. Obviously, both of those guys work out in L.A. in summertime. We've seen clips of that. You know he wants to win. You know he's going to come to play every night. And so that's a positive for sure. But, if that is someone that you're inquiring about, of course it has to start there. But that's not the only thing. You also have to talk about Joel, and you have to think about, hey, they just got Jalen and Coach Nurk. There's a lot of things to evaluate on every team that's being considered. We can have that conversation.
16: You know, there's
15: pros and cons.
3: Tyrese Maxey is the smiliest player.
2: He is.
3: I did
2: he is.
3: See him frown 2 years ago.
2: It was and it hurt. Sad. It hurt to see him
3: we would
2: frown.
3: We would come out on the postgame set. I'm like, no one. We appreciate Tyrese Maxey talking after the game, but I don't want to see his sad face.
2: Yeah.
3: It makes you sad. But he is the smiliest guy because he genuinely loves basketball.
2: Yes, loves it.
3: Loves it. He's in the gym all the time. We've all heard the stories about him. They said you can't come in here or whatever. He does the workouts with LeBron in the summer, has for years, the 5 a.m. workouts. And he was always – Maxey's the one that comes back and tells those stories. Like, I would get there at 5 a.m. and LeBron's already been there.
2: Yeah.
3: He goes, and I'm used to being the first one in the gym. That's a good relationship. But you hear Rich Paul also talking about it makes basketball sense. He lists all the things that we're all talking about. Jaylen Brown, Tyrese Maxey, VJ Edgecombe, Nick Nurse. Like, it does make a lot of basketball sense. I'm not saying that's the overriding factor, but for me, that would be a really big point.
2: Yeah. So here's the ESPN article. What they did was they broke down the six teams, and there's two bullet points. What can this team offer financially? And what's their pitch to LeBron? Now, Windy yesterday reported that LeBron James would take the league minimum, the vet minimum, to sign with. I mean, the guy's made all kinds of money. Like, he's fine if it's about winning a championship. There are some teams that can actually offer him money. The Sixers can't.
3: Right.
2: So here's what they can offer financially. This from Bobby Marks. The Sixers split up their $15 million non-tax mid-level exception into Dean Wade and Anfernee Simons. They then used part of the $5.5 million biannual exception to sign Hock Porty. As a result of the three signings, Philadelphia has only the $3.9 million veterans exception available. Again, important to note that Windy said yesterday he is open to taking that. Like, it doesn't have to be a max contract for LeBron James. So here's the pitch from Windy. A lot of it's going to be what we've been talking about. This is a star-laden roster that can balance and protect James a number of different ways. James was somewhat unexpectedly at this stage of his career, dominant in transition last season, and playing along with Tyrese Maxey and VJ Edgecombe leans into that. Wade and Jaylen Brown also help protect him defensively. Mm-hmm. If you guys remember, Rich Paul talked about help defense in his podcast. Joel Embiid, another 2024 Olympics teammate, would give him a big man scoring presence, a formula he used to win a title with Anthony Davis in 2020. That the 76ers are dealing with a long drought, no title in 43 years, no finals or conference finals in 25 years, enhances the pathway for James to add to his legacy by helping them win at the highest level. I mean, it makes perfect sense.
3: I feel like we're all talking in circles and just like you're looking at him being like, why else? You're not going to win in Miami. It's lovely. And if you just want to go be in Miami and rejoin Eric Spoelstra and enjoy a good season, because you'll have a good season.
0: Now they'll
3: have Giannis.
0: Would they have the best front in the...
3: Yes.
2: Yeah, with Bam and yeah.
3: They already have one of the best fronts.
0: And a great coach.
3: Right, but they don't have anybody else. There's no one left there.
2: It would be the big three. Like the old days.
3: And that would
0: but
3: be,
0: the thing is, I, but the thing is, though,
3: have
0: I
3: Rondo
0: think he could
3: run with the big
0: but
3: three.
0: But I think
3: they
0: he
3: don't
0: could
3: have
0: convince
3: Rondo.
0: Himself. I think he could convince himself that he could win there.
3: I don't know. I think that at this point in his career, like when they won, they had Mario Chalmers as their.
0: Oh, no, I
3: Mario
0: you don't
3: Chalmers.
0: Have to sell me. I just think.
3: I think he would look and think, you need to have a 3-point scoring threat, and they don't have it. This is 2026 NBA.
2: Yeah.
3: I don't know that the Heat style that they won with before would win right now.
2: Kind of quickly reading through Wendy's pitch to James from Miami.
3: But he could probably convince himself.
2: The pitch is literally, there are spacing and shooting concerns, and the asset cupboard is bare after the trade to get Antetokounmpo. Yeah. But trusting Eric Spoelstra, Pat Riley to maximize the season is always a good bet. But that's a bet. Like,
3: you're just hoping that some of the guys that you're going to get, that the fringe players, can turn into. They need 3-point scoring and they need guard play, and they don't have it at Miami. It's very important, as we just saw what the Knicks did.
2: Right.
5: Yeah. What's Shane Battier doing these days?
2: Yeah, right. Exactly. Give him a call.
3: Ray
0: hot
3: Allen,
0: dog. Mike, hot dog.
2: Mike Miller. He could shoot the ball pretty well.
3: Sure. I saw Mike Miller at the press conference for LeBaron Filon.
2: Oh, really?
3: It was one of those moments. We're sitting there, and I look over, and I'm like, why would Mike Miller be here?
2: Yeah, why?
0: And why was he
3: there? He sat down, and I kind of forgot about it, and then he stood up to take a picture. I'm like, that's 100% Mike Miller.
0: And why was he there?
3: They apparently work out. He's worked him out.
2: Are you serious?
3: Yes. It was one of those moments.
2: That is so funny.
3: That you're like staring, where they have the press conferences upstairs at their facility over in Camden, and we're all just sitting around, milling around, talking to everybody, and you just look up, and I was like, that looks like Mike Miller. Why would Mike Miller be here? It's not him. And then whatever, the press conference happens.
2: Miller.
3: And then he gets up there, and now LeBaron's taking pictures with his family and some other people. And he takes a picture with Mike. And I was like, that's absolutely Mike Miller. That's 100%. Oh, so then I asked, and he says like that he's worked him out. He's trained him for years.
2: Do you know how many years he played in the NBA?
3: 14.
2: 17.
0: No way.
3: Yeah, I knew it was a lot.
0: I thought you were over with 14.
3: No, I knew. I thought
2: he played
3: 15
2: 17
3: was like 14
2: years
3: or 15.
0: I thought 12. Mm-mm. I was going to say 12.
3: No,
0: you said 14.
3: Really
0: I said 2.
2: Oh, my God. God bless you.
5: Shout out Mike.
2: No, seriously.
3: Think about towards the end, this guy is a spot-up three-point shooter.
2: Yeah.
3: He could, play a team.
2: Yeah.
3: He could always play on a team.
0: Oh, my gosh.
2: He could play for Miami now.
0: His NBA then he was pension is amazing.
3: He was an assistant coach with Penny at
2: Memphis. Yeah, that's right.
0: Okay.
3: And I think he coaches high school now.
0: His pension is amazing.
3: Like his kids or something.
2: Yeah, good for him. So I'm reading the other pitches. Like, I'm just kind of scanning
3: through. What's the pitch for Minnesota? Because that seems odd.
2: So the pitch.
5: Great weather.
2: The pitch for Minnesota.
0: Oh, please.
3: Come on through.
2: With Anthony Edwards and Rudy Gobert.
0: They built a new target after the last one burned down.
2: Yeah, the Wolves have elite target. Perimeter play and rim protection. Edwards and James play together on the Olympic team. Jane McDaniels would provide James cover by guarding opponents' top wing scores. LaMelo Ball is a wild card.
0: Come on.
2: One sweetener. James and coach Chris Finch are both big Ohio State fans.
0: What?
2: That's one pitch.
0: What?
3: You know who else is an Ohio State fan? Bryce Harper, because his wife went there. So come on through.
2: How about that? And as you mentioned during
0: the
2: break,
0: Bryce can become a fan of anybody.
2: Jalen Hart.
3: Jalen Hurts.
2: Jalen Hurts.
3: Clutch Sports.
2: I'm saying. Like, all the pitches are like, make it back to Cleveland or play with Steph. Like, the Sixers are legitimately, they are the number one option.
3: Would you like to win? Would you like to be in the Eastern Conference Finals? Then come on through. That's what our pitch is.
0: I like this.
3: Do you like basketball?
2: Yeah, then come here.
0: I think I want Amy in on the pitch. I really do.
3: The putter's got you,
0: pitch.
3: I think. Yeah. I thought that was a pretty good pitch.
2: All right, can we get the pitches on the voice memos? We have a leader in the clubhouse. Best voice memo will win a pair of tickets to the Sixers home opener, hopefully involving LeBron James. What do we got?
5: Dan in North Jersey is leading right now. Now, I don't think our guy Joe the Cynic is going to win, but he sent us in one.
17: Hey, guys, Joe the Cynic. My pitch to LeBron will be, yo, LeBron, we got Dr. Lyle back on Route 70, which is minutes away from the practice facility if you want to take your sixth attempt at getting some hair treatment.
2: There you go.
3: First of all, the man regrew his hair. He regrew it. His hair tried to quit on him, and he said, not so fast.
5: That's why he's my goat.
3: He makes him the goat.
0: He did the Tom Brady.
3: I don't care.
0: He did the Tom Brady plug.
2: Father time.
3: Also goat.
2: Father time. He's losing.
3: Two goats.
5: Jordan couldn't grow his hair back.
0: Yeah, but they did the Tom Brady plug.
3: Jordan did not grow his hair back.
5: See? Right. LeBron all the way. LeBron,
0: yeah, the thing is Jordan.
3: Done. Say less.
0: Jordan is responsible for men all over the world shaving their heads when they had bald. He is the guy, if he is not single most responsible for men going, shave your head and look cool doing it.
2: Yeah, but LeBron and John Marks are responsible for making hair grow back.
0: Well, that's what I said. I think John, because it's honestly, I hope Jalen coming to town here, Jalen Brown does not spray paint his hair anymore. That's the most embarrassing thing.
5: He can spray paint anything if he wins us.
0: Jalen, you're a young guy. You're handsome. You're athletic. Everything. Stop spray paint on your head.
2: We'll figure it out.
0: For God's sakes.
2: What else we got on the voice memo?
0: What are
5: you doing? From Brigantine wants those tickets.
2: What's up, Colin?
5: Wants LeBron, too.
18: We're sitting here talking about practicality. Practicality. And people are talking about Cleveland, Miami. Cleveland, Miami. LeBron, you already gave that city its greatest moment. What else are you supposed to do? Suit up for the Browns? And Miami? Remember, those fans show up at halftime and leave early to beat traffic. Philly, LeBron, Philly. We may boo you, but we will love you. We're not talking about practicality. We're talking about parades.
2: It's good work.
0: Wait a minute. Is he trashing Browns fans? Browns fans are great.
3: I think he's trashing the team.
0: Because the Browns fans are great. Because he says, no, they show up at halftime.
3: No, Miami fans show up at halftime. Yeah. There's other stuff to do.
0: I want to make sure about that.
3: Yeah. No, the Browns fans are in their seats watching their team lose.
0: They're awesome.
2: All right. Do we have more?
5: Oh, yeah. We got a bunch more. Let's go here to Josh and King of Prussia.
19: Hey, LeBron, listen, going into like year 22, 23 for you, you come to Philly. You don't have to be the man. You can just come be point forward, run the offense. I don't need you to drop 28, 9, and 9 every night. Just come dish the ball out, play some basketball, enjoy yourself, come chase a ring. I'm going to leave you with two other words at the end of this that I think will be very important for you. One is Aronimink, and the other is Marion. See you in Philly, Brown.
5: Yeah, the thing is...
3: I'm telling you, the golf is...
5: He says chase a ring. No, he'd be the reason, like, the ring comes here. If I'm being honest.
0: He's not going to be the number one reason it comes
3: here. Okay, so in 1982, Sixers in the finals.
2: Mm-hmm.
3: What happened in 1983?
2: They got Moses, and they won.
0: Correct.
3: He didn't chase a ring, but he was the reason for
2: the ring.
0: The Charles Barkley said the other day, he goes, LeBron would not be coming here chasing a ring. I'm like, yes, he would. This would be.
3: But he already has a ring.
0: But he already does. But this would be, you're picking the best spot. I don't knock him for it. He wants to come and he wants to win again. He said it's the most important thing. So to me, don't put ring chasing as a bad thing.
3: Yeah, it has a negative connotation that you're like just grasping at straws.
0: What is he supposed to do? Go to a rebuilding team?
2: Yeah, right.
0: Like this is the world wants to see LeBron James in the biggest games possible because he is a treasure. He's a treasure to the sport. I want Cooper Salchunas when he sees Cooper's gotten into baseball games where he says to his dad, "Let's see, watch some baseball." Yeah. I want Cooper Salchunas to have a memory in his brain and little 6-year-olds and 8-year-olds to have a memory in their brain of watching LeBron James help the Sixers win something.
2: Yeah.
0: Who doesn't want this?
2: And then the great family photo of me in my LeBron Cavs jersey, right. Austin Jones in his Toon Squad LeBron jersey, Coop in his Sixers LeBron
3: jersey.
0: It would be the greatest thing ever. I mean, that's unbelievable.
2: Yeah.
0: I just hope it happens before the 31st because I'd love to be able to talk about it. I know this.
2: I'll cry.
0: Connor and you and Connor would be in need of sedation.
2: Yes.
3: The joy I felt when they knocked on the door and I was getting ready for Bird's Huddle and they said, Shams is reporting that Jaylen Brown, Paul George was traded for Jaylen Brown. First of all, I said, make sure
2: you didn't believe it
3: Shams,
2: at first. Yep.
3: Whatever. It was a visceral reaction for me. There was a lot of joy. The buoyancy I felt, I cannot even describe how I would feel.
0: That's because you're going 82 games. Well, the minute you got Jaylen Brown, did any part of you say my life got so much more fun, so much more exciting and fun? Exactly.
3: My first thought.
0: How much more
3: fun games are going to be now?
0: How much more fun are you guys going to have here on 97.5 The Fanatic, the flagship
3: of the
0: Sixers?
3: The whole season will be...
0: And the city.
2: Yeah.
0: And just add season. LeBron to it.
2: Let's make it happen.
0: Make it happen.
3: Don't you want us happy, LeBron?
0: It's always sunny
3: in Philadelphia.
2: Damn right. Damn right it is.
0: By the way, it's a much cooler city than Cleveland.
3: Way better.
0: Let's be honest.
2: Yeah.
3: Baseball team, better.
0: It's a cooler football city.
3: And
2: by the way,
3: better.
2: He's not paying for a damn thing in Philadelphia either. Oh, go to every fine dining
0: are you
2: restaurant.
0: Kidding me?
3: They have the indoor golf clubs as well.
0: Oh, yes.
3: You can go to like 5 Iron or those places.
0: Yes.
3: Fiddler Club.
0: Connor's going to bring him to the drive.
5: LeBron, me and you, Alpen Rose, we'll golf after.
3: Cobbs Creek, all their simulators.
2: Let's make it happen.
3: Really nice.
2: All right, coming up next, Amy has to leave a little bit earlier today. So Ask Me Anything comes your way next. And then again, don't forget 9:40, Dave McMiniman of ESPN, local guy. How likely is it that LeBron could sign with the Sixers? We'll speak with Dave coming up at 9:40. But before that, Ask Me Anything comes your way next here on The Fanatic.
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5: Phillies shut out the Reds. I'm Connor Thomas. The Phillies shut out Cincinnati 1-0 last night to take a series win over the Reds. Jesus Luzardo struck out 11 over 7 scoreless innings to help lead the way. He had his sweeper working last night. He talked about it afterwards with the NBC Sports Philadelphia broadcast.
6: I just think, you know, getting in the zone a good amount and then getting it out of the zone when we want to, and just finding that, you know, steady balance and good mix. I think JT does a great job back there, and we do a great job of game planning as well.
5: That pitch is a big part of the reason why he's going to be one of the six Phillies in the All-Star game next week. Speaking of that, Bryce Harper announced yesterday via Instagram he will be competing in the Home Run Derby. The Phillies' final series before the All-Star break begins tonight in Detroit, 6:40 p.m. time for first pitch. Aaron Nola faces off against Jack Flaherty. The Flyers will not be getting star setter Leo Carlson. Yesterday, Anaheim matched the offer sheet, making him the highest paid player in the NHL and keeping him with the Ducks. The Sixers, well, they're still hoping that they can find LeBron James as their next big superstar. They began summer league action as they wait last night. Beat the Pistons 101-93. LeBaron Fylon Jr. had 18 points and 7 assists. Dave McMenamin of ESPN will join us coming up at 9:40 to talk about the chances that LeBron lands in Philly. I'm Connor Thomas on the home of the 2026 MLB All-Star Game in Philadelphia. 97.5 The Fanatic and The Fanatic app.
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4: Sorry. It's been a while. I've been good. It's been a while.
3: It has been a while.
5: You were just so excited because we're doing this early. We usually do it at like 9:45.
4: Yeah, and we don't have much time, so I'm trying to get to it real quick. Don't forget Dave McMiniman, ESPN, NBA insider. One of the best and very connected to the LeBron James camp. Just a guess.
5: Yeah.
4: He will be joining us coming up at 9:40 to talk about what he's been hearing when it comes to LeBron. And I just want to ask him, like, what is the legitimate chances?
5: Give us reasons.
4: Like a percent
5: why.
4: Or something. Yeah. Like, is it strong or are we just hopeful right now? But before we let Amy go, because you're held hostage for the next 5 minutes, it's time now for Ask Me Anything.
6: Now, it's time for...
10: What else you need to know?
6: Ask Me Anything?
14: Would you like to know more?
15: No. Ask Me Anything.
4: I saw one on YouTube. If Bayless always loves to give me
5: top five.
0: Yes.
4: We can't do this one because it's top five insults to horrible drivers, and I would imagine all of them are not allowed to be said on radio. So what do we have on the Davis Honda text line, Connor?
3: Let's find a clean one in here. This texter wants to know, Amy, when is the last time you've been this excited about a Sixers upcoming season? For me, it's been when we traded for Jimmy Butler.
5: Yeah, I would say, well, that was
3: in-season.
5: In-season, so... Before the season? I mean, last year I was excited because I knew it was going
0: to
5: be better than the year before.
0: Well,
5: but
0: it was a low bar.
4: I would imagine you're year one of Embiid Simmons together.
5: Yeah. I remember having, like, going to Media Day that year and thinking, actually, it was probably the year two because we had seen what they were able to do. And I thought, wow, this is a really good pairing. It's a perfect pairing for Joel Embiid. He was starting to come into his own. So I would say like right before that season, which was like, 17 or 18? It's been almost a decade, folks. It's been a hot minute.
4: Been a long time. All right.
5: And
4: Steven,
5: even then, not like that.
4: No.
5: This is
4: different.
5: Yeah.
4: This is how it should be, by the way. Steven Butler on YouTube, Ask Me Anything, your pick for best drama and best comedy TV series of all time.
5: Oh, best drama is Breaking Bad for me.
4: Okay.
5: Loved that show. Big fan of it. And best comedy, The Office. I'm a big Office fan.
4: I love The Office.
5: Yeah, I'm a big Office fan.
4: I love The Office. And I love going back and watching it.
5: Yeah,
4: And you hear the jokes that you're like, those are never going to be told again.
5: There's so many things that you're like, you can't do anymore.
4: Which is... a shame because comedy's comedy, and it's why Always Sunny is still doing so well.
0: But the thing is, though, you say it's only Sunny does... Always Sunny does things that are very... People would say you shouldn't
4: No,
0: do.
4: I know. And I'm saying it goes
5: right,
4: to show
5: because
4: that's
5: on, but it's on cable.
0: I got you.
4: Goes to show that it still works, though, because they're still watched.
5: Yeah. I'd probably have
0: By
5: Lasso
0: the way, the new Larry
5: there,
0: David show sucks.
4: I
0: turned it off.
4: I haven't checked it out.
0: And I'm shocked. I'm shocked. That's I turned it off.
5: Because Curb
4: is spectacular.
5: Show.
0: No, this
5: but
0: is
5: as
0: horrible.
5: An overall show, I would say The Office.
4: All right. What else we got on the text line?
3: The Karate Mark wants to know, Amy, yesterday's NBA versus today's NBA, do you like the positionless basketball better or the five definite positions?
5: Yeah, this is a good question. I like positionless basketball. To my eyeballs, I enjoy watching that more. I think it's more free-flowing. Mm-hmm. The only thing I don't love about today's basketball is that everybody thinks that they're Steph Curry. Drives me insane.
0: The too many, you don't think too many threes?
5: Just not everybody's Steph Curry.
0: Game.
5: I just think maybe, you know,
0: the
5: mid-range game, which is kind of making a comeback, by the way.
4: You have two
5: really,
4: very efficient ones on this team, Jaylen Brown and Joel
5: Embiid.
4: I think
5: the mid-range game is making a comeback. I think you saw that last year.
0: Sure.
5: I think we're coming a little bit closer to where we should be. But, I would take today's game. I like the positionless basketball. I think it's more free-flowing.
4: And it leads to more highlights, too.
5: It's more fun.
4: All right, what else we got on the text line?
3: All right, we also have a check-in. Karate Mark had a second one here with the positionless versus that. Do you like, as far as a move, today's step back or yesterday's crossover?
5: Ooh, I love a good crossover. Because even now when you see a crossover, because there was one in one of the playoff games where the guy, I think it was Tobias Harris, got completely fooled and he fell down. That's still very funny.
0: By the way, you like that
4: By the
0: stuff.
4: Way, what do you YouTube? Best crossovers or best step backs?
5: Yeah. Step backs are great. A step back is a great move. We all love it. But a crossover, when you see a guy get his ankles rolled, like, it's funny.
4: All right, last
5: one. As long as it's not me.
4: Before we let you go, in order, Gas stations based off of made-to-order food choices. 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
5: Okay, that's last. I don't know what Runners are, so I'll just do four.
0: I don't know Rutter's either.
4: Never heard of Rutter's, yeah. So Wawa, Royal Farms, Sheetz.
5: You know, you guys, everybody sleeps on Royal Farms. I'm a big Wawa fan. You guys know this.
0: Royal Farms is awesome, though.
5: I'll go Wawa, Royal Farms. Those are really close, but okay. There's not as much variety at Royal Farms. Sheetz, because it's okay.
4: Sheetz is fantastic.
5: Yeah, there's moments that Sheetz is okay.
4: Sheetz is fantastic. Nah.
5: And then 7-Eleven.
4: I'm a Wawa guy first. Sheetz is fantastic.
5: Yeah, but have you had Royal Farms chicken?
1: Ropo slaps.
0: Royal Farms chicken is
4: amazing.
0: Royal Farms chicken is spectacular.
5: It's an elite snack. Right,
0: really good.
1: I also like the crispy, crunchy chicken that you can get from like the Lukoil.
0: Oh, no, that's not bad.
4: It comes with the oil.
5: That's very good. That's
1: extra
5: very good.
1: Oil. I get mine extra.
5: Yeah,
1: oil.
5: I would.
4: All right, Amy, you're the best.
5: Thanks, everybody.
4: Thanks for coming in, as always. Have a great weekend.
0: We'll
4: talk to you Tuesday. We're not done yet. Middays with Marks comes your way at 10 o'clock. We'll give them some content. What does Dave McMenamin have for us on the latest with LeBron James in Philadelphia? He joins us next here on 97.5 The Fanatic.
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4: 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Don't forget, middays with Marks, Johnny Marks, Sean Brace, Ray Dunn. That comes your way at 10 o'clock. And as you can imagine, today's been a lot of LeBron talk. We've been having you send voice memos to us for us to try to send to Rich Paul. I don't know if Rich Paul will get our voice memos, but that's the attempt that teams are doing. So we tried the same. Our winner today for the pair of tickets to the Sixers home opener that will hopefully include LeBron James in a Sixers uniform goes to Dan in North Jersey. We'll play it again coming up in a little bit. But we have a special guest joining us now, Johnny, that we're very excited about. We're very happy for the success that he's having at ESPN. Follow him on Twitter at MC10.
0: He's excellent.
4: T-E-N. Our man Dave McMinniman joins us. Dave, good morning. How are you? Hello.
18: Gentlemen, good morning.
4: There he is.
0: Hi, Dave. How are you?
4: First and foremost, thank you for coming on. I know it's a little bit earlier out in Vegas right now, so we appreciate you rising early and coming on with us today. And as you can imagine, I know you know it because we saw your clip on ESPN the other day. Philadelphia's going nuts when it comes to LeBron James. So let's start here, because back in 2018 when we were having similar conversations, I never felt like it was real. It was fun to talk about, but it never really felt real. This time it feels like there's a legitimate chance. What do you make of that?
18: Yeah, remember 2018? It was LeBron was supposedly in town during the Sixers-Raptors series, and he was looking at schools where Bronny and Bryce could go to.
4: Yes.
18: I mean, it's real so much as Bob Myers was on Rich Paul's podcast. Pitching LeBron to the Sixers. I mean, Bob is one of the most accomplished executives in the sport, in the sport's history, quite frankly. He's not going to go make a fool of himself by going through that process if he thinks it's a charade. Obviously, Bob Myers believes that there's a legitimate shot for the Sixers to convince LeBron to be the team to go to. The argument is obvious. The upside is obvious. You could potentially play with the best roster of the, you know, whatever. I honestly don't know how many teams it's whittled down to. I know Shams Charania has hinted that it's more down to three right now, the Sixers being included. I'm not so sure. I'm not ready to say it's only at three teams at this point, but even so, of whatever amount of teams that LeBron's considering, Bob Myers is saying this is the most talented team. And then the legacy play is it's a long-suffering fan base. And, I mean, I was there. Part of the reason why I was excited to take the job and move from sunny Los Angeles to, you know, Midwest Cleveland in 2014 is I believed that LeBron would be able to break that championship drought with the Cavs, and I knew what it was like as a Philadelphia fan growing up. I was a baby in 83. I don't remember the Sixers championship, but I sure as hell remember the Phillies in 2008 and having a 25-year championship drought snapped felt like the best thing in the world.
4: Yeah.
18: If he could do a 44-year one with the Sixers, I mean, the town will go nuts, and it's the ultimate feather in LeBron's cap, five championships, and you know, he gets to have a better argument for the GOAT.
0: Dave, a lot of people try to make the case around here, the people, and they tend to be of my generation, the older generation that says, oh, we don't want LeBron here. It's going to become a circus. You've covered this guy. I personally don't understand what circus they're talking about. You've covered him. Why don't you tell us what it's like to, on a daily basis, what does he bring to an organization, and is it a circus?
18: I would say, compared to the average NBA team, yeah, it's a circus. Also, that also means relevance, and that means competitive basketball. That means an event-type feel, the regular season games, that I don't think you replicate by too many other superstars or too many other teams, quite frankly. Like, you could have teams that are successful that there isn't the anticipation of all the games that the season brings. It's going to mean that when you go on the road, you're playing full of packed arenas. Like, I've covered sold-out games in New Orleans because LeBron James is on the team. Are you kidding me? Like, every other time, like, New Orleans averages like 8,000 fans a game, right? Like, and that is something that, sure, okay, all of a sudden that you have to contend with more fans from
0: the home
18: team.
0: Oh, darn.
18: Right? But that is like, that's the best thing if you're a player. You get to have a better NBA experience of getting to feel what the stakes are like. Like, I was at the NBA Hall of Fame induction last year, and Jeff Twist, a longtime PR guy for the Celtics, does a great job. Quoted Larry Bird, and he said, you know, Larry Bird once told me that, you know, there's playing for the Celtics and then there's playing for everybody else in the NBA. Unless you play for the Celtics, you don't really know what it can be like playing in the NBA. And it made me think of having the chance to, you know, to cover LeBron James. I think all LeBron James's teammates would say that there's playing with other guys in the league and there's playing with LeBron. And when you play with LeBron, like, you get to feel all the synapses fire, because every day is a day with consequence.
4: Dave McMenamin of ESPN joining us here on Kincaid and Souchunas. Now, Dave, you've been following LeBron's career. You were there with surrounding the Lakers. You covered LeBron in L.A. One of the big talking points is, what does LeBron want? So you've been around him. Is LeBron James still looking to win another championship? Is LeBron James looking to play basketball with a friend? And you know who I'm talking about, Steph Curry in Golden State. What do you believe LeBron James wants in the next year or two, however many more years he decides to play in the NBA?
18: I really do. And I know, I don't know where he puts this in the hierarchy of his needs, but he wants to win another championship. I've talked to him about it ad nauseum since 2020, which, you know, now 6 years since his last championship. So certainly that is in the mix of what he wants. Also, he's a guy that likes being liked, and he likes being accepted and celebrated. And quite frankly, the experience that he had in Los Angeles, for a variety of reasons, that fan base never fully embraced him. At times they did, but it never felt like this beautiful fit. So that's another thing. I think he also wants to have a home life that still makes sense, and that's obviously a challenge, right? His daughter and his wife live with him in Los Angeles right now, and so, you know, see how that works. And then, you know, I think beyond that, I think there's like a sense of wanting to land the plane. He's been giving every ounce of his being for 2+ decades to pursue this NBA dream of his. And, you want an ending that befits everything that came before it. And I think that there's a pressure in that to want to have this final chapter kind of sync up with everything you've done thus far.
0: You think Nick Nurse is an attractive option for him as a head coach?
18: I think Nick Nurse is a guy with a championship medal, and that's something LeBron certainly respects. Obviously, Nick Nurse is a clutch client, and so that means that there's familiarity. You know, the certain agencies that are so big and sprawling, you can't just say, oh, well, that guy's CAA and that guy's CAA, so they have a relationship. But in my experience, pretty much all the clutch guys know each other to some degree. And let's talk about another guy. Let's talk about playing with a friend. Like, there's a really, really strong relationship between Tyrese Maxey and LeBron James. There's few players I've seen that LeBron talks about as glowingly, but not just a player, but as a person, as he does about Tyrese. And so certainly I'm not saying that Tyrese is Steph Curry. You know, Steph is in a class all his own, but there's an appeal there. I can tell you that much.
4: What do you think his appeal would be playing with Joel Embiid? Because, I know that they won the gold medal together for Team USA, but Joel Embiid was great in one game and then was hurt the next game. Like, I don't know how LeBron James factors a guy like Joel Embiid, who we all know the talent, but we also know the number one thing that surrounded his career, and that's been injuries. What does LeBron James make of Joel?
18: I mean, certainly the talent, he understands it. And I mean, I can't tell you how many games I've covered both the Cavs and the Lakers coming to Philly, and Joel is a huge game. I don't think LeBron

0: aware of. I do wonder if LeBron is very honest with himself and looks at him missing the first 14 games of last season because of sciatica. And while certainly he's done wonders to stave off Father Time thus far, to go to a place where one of the other principal characters is has very real injury concerns, like, is that a sustainable situation? But then obviously, like, that's why Jaylen Brown comes in. And Jaylen Brown was the one guy that LeBron endorsed for. I mean, he endorsed Jaylen Brown for MVP last year before he endorsed Luka Doncic. Like, that says something.
1: That does say something. So Dave, I know that you are talking to people locally all the time. So, like, I know you know how excited everybody is here. So just one more thing. Like, if he were to come here, like, you just talked about how LeBron James wants to be liked and wants to be loved. Do you think LeBron James realizes what his reaction would be by the city of Philadelphia, not just winning a championship, just by coming here? Because we've had some pretty big stars come here and they've been put on a pedestal like no other. So what would it be for LeBron James if he were to sign here? What do you think that reaction would be for him and for the city?
0: It'd be tremendous. I'm not sure if he actually fully comprehends it, to be honest. It's hard to know it until you're there. I can tell you much. Like,
2: this is your job, then. That's your job.
0: Yeah. I mean, I don't have to send voice memos to Rich Paul. I just call him. So we've had dialogue. But that game he had in December last year, where he just went off 12 straight points, long jumpers in the fourth quarter in Philadelphia, like, he was soaking in the moment. And there was an energy exchange between him and the Philadelphia sports fans that night. And, like, he was really, like, waxing poetic about how much he enjoys Philly as a sports town after the game. You know, that dates back to him coming to Palestra to play, you know, St. Vincent, St. Mary. You know, I think they played, what, it might have been Simon Gratz back then.
2: Wasn't that on TV, too?
1: At the Palestra, yeah.
0: Yeah, yeah. So there's a long history there, and I think he's certainly aware to some degree. I mean, listen, like, I grew up, I remember going to, you know, the Wing Bowl when, you know, we signed, the Eagles signed Javon Kirsch. You know, and Javon Kirsch is like the second coming of Reggie White, the town's treating him like it would be that to the 10th degree.
2: That's awesome.
1: Oh, well, you're
2: the
1: making
2: pride
1: smile,
2: of Lower Merion.
1: Yep. Yep. Yeah. It's Dave McMenamin and then it's Kobe Bryant. Dave, we appreciate the time, man. Thank you so much for getting up early. I know you're out in Vegas right now enjoying the summer league.
2: Thanks,
1: we appreciate
2: Dave.
1: Your work, and we'll talk to you again soon when LeBron signs with the Sixers.
0: Yeah, yeah. It's Radner, though.
2: Oh, you're Radner. What am I
1: don't
2: doing?
1: Don't disrespect
2: That's
1: him. How dare
2: that
1: you?
2: That is terrible. Oh, my gosh. My error. Sorry about that.
1: Dave, you're the man. We appreciate the time.
0: Thanks,
1: thank
0: fellas.
1: You.
2: See you, buddy.
1: There he is, Dave McMenamin from ESPN.
2: Man, right. That's awesome.
1: I'm just saying.
2: Guess what? That
1: I felt really good.
2: That I feel better after hearing that call.
1: I don't know, dude.
2: I feel better after that call.
1: Hey, Middays with Marks. You're welcome. Everybody have a great weekend. We'll be back at it Monday. See you.
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4: Lizardo dazzles again. I'm Connor Thomas, and the Phillies shut out the Reds 1-0 last night to take the series win in Cincinnati. Jesus Lizardo striking out 11 over 7 scoreless innings of work on the mound. He talked after the game about a little bit of a tense moment where he went after the Reds dugout a bit and talked about the fire that he plays with them with the NBC Sports Philadelphia broadcast.
5: I get a little fiery sometimes, but nothing bad. I mean, I think it's just the heat of competition. You know, both sides want to play well and do well, and I heard some things out of that dugout, and I give it right back. No hard feelings.
4: That fire is part of the reason he's going to be one of 6 Phillies to represent the team in the All-Star game next week, but they've got one more series before they do that. The final series before the All-Star break is tonight in Detroit. 6:40 p.m. game 1 starts. Nola versus Flaherty, the pitching matchup. Speaking of All-Stars, it was officially announced yesterday that Bryce Harper will compete in the Home Run Derby. The Flyers will not be getting star center Leo Carlson. Anaheim matched the offer sheet yesterday afternoon, keeping Carlson with the Ducks, making him the highest paid player in the NHL. As the Sixers await LeBron James' decision, they began summer league action last night, took down the Pistons 101-93.

0: Barron Pilon Jr. had 18 points and 7 assists in his summer league debut. 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
8: 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Watch the show live. Get involved in our chat as we have a nation of millions that listen and watch on the show. We say good morning to Ray Dunn, who's a big TV star. He'll be on Bill later on today. We say good morning to Sean Robin. Good morning, Worm.
12: Good morning. How are we doing today? Happy Yacht Rock Friday.
8: Try it again. You got to put the pot up. We couldn't even hear the Hey Ray.
13: Oh, yeah, yeah. Put
12: it's
13: it
12: up. It's up.
8: All right, do it again.
14: Hey Ray.
8: All right, that's better.
13: There you go. There you go.
8: Good morning, Rodman. We say good morning to Sean Bray. Sean.
13: Friday. Oh, it feels so good. It is a Friday. It was a long week, my friend. 4th of July weekend had an effect on me. Let's just put it that way.
8: So yesterday was very cold in the studio. The day before it was very hot. Today it's very hot. That's why I learned, these guys don't feel it.
13: Yeah, it was blazing.
0: It's hot in here right now.
13: Yeah, a little bit. It was blazing during the debate on Wednesday.
0: Oh, yeah, for sure. Well, I'm Yacht Rock attired up.
13: Yes, you are.
0: I'm feeling good, feeling great. I know that you're not going to do it every week.
13: No, I need the Hawaiian. I got to get a Hawaiian shirt. I need to stay. I know I have two or three in the closet somewhere. I got to dig them out and focus. But I wanted to rock the Home Run Derby cap. We didn't even get into it. We will a little bit later, I know. But I'm going. I'm excited. Harper's in? Is Schwarber in? I don't know.
0: Well, I can't support Bryce Harper now because of the video he put out for that poor guy that's addicted.
13: I'm in the mud, John.
0: We're going to break it down later.
13: I'm in the mud.
0: That damn Bryce Harper. S.O. All right. LeBron James is coming to Philadelphia.
13: Whoa!
0: He is going to be a 76er. Dave McMenamin, ESPN, and we're working feverishly to get that cut. The guys just had him on. It was a good get. Good idea. Man, after listening to that, no, I'm ready to Johnny Airport him. I'm ready to go to the airport with John Clark and find out where. Let's check some flights.
13: All right.
0: Where's the private plane coming in?
13: Give me 2 seconds here. Yesterday, you were what? What percentage?
0: I didn't change the percentage, but at the end of the show, I wasn't feeling as good.
13: Okay. Same.
0: I think I'm 30. That guy went from 25 to 30%.
13: Currently, right now, you're 30.
0: Oh, no, I'm 35 at least. I got to rehear the cut of McMenamin. Okay. It might go past 50.
13: All right, that's fair. Okay, because I'm with you. Yesterday at the end of the show, it felt like Cleveland, the swan song, bringing his son.
0: Windhorse is bringing me down with his crap.
13: And honestly, it's not that bad of a roster.
0: No, it's a good roster. They could win the East.
13: Correct.
0: Could.
13: Like, I'm trying to make the case that the Cleveland Cavaliers roster is not that good. But come on, man. Jared Allen's a good player.
0: They have a good
13: Evan
0: team.
13: Mobley, Donovan Mitchell. Again, you go to Cleveland and win a championship with Harden or even get him to the finals, I salute you.
0: I don't think Harden's on the team if LeBron comes back. I think they decide, like, hey, James, on second thought.
13: Yeah, because they have to get rid of, like, Max Strus. I think he's going to be a casualty.
0: They're going to have to get rid of some people. Yeah. I don't. But regardless, it's a good spot. You could see LeBron doing it. But I was talking to Dylan about this morning. And, like, so in trying to get inside of LeBron's head is difficult. Because if it was as simple as he's going back to Cleveland, then it's an easy decision and it's not really even something we talk about. But something tells me that it's not that easy of a decision. He has a lot more to gain and a lot more to lose by coming to Philadelphia. He goes back to Cleveland. Sean, if he goes back to Cleveland and he doesn't win another championship, does anybody make a big deal about that?
13: No, he went home.
0: He went home. He's still a good player that wasn't a good enough roster. Look at the West. They're not the best team, even with LeBron.
13: Correct.
0: You can't make that case if he goes to Philadelphia. Colin Cowherd said it'll be the best team, the best roster he'd be on as a pro.
13: Ever.
0: So he's not only got more to gain, which is titles, he's got more to lose. If Bron comes to Philadelphia and they don't make it past the second round of the playoffs, let's say he comes for 2 years and they don't win a title and they don't get to an NBA Finals, he loses. So now it's, whoa, really, Bron? You went to a team you were supposed to be the finishing touch.
13: Isn't that unfair, though?
0: It's unfair, but it's reality.
13: At this point in time of his
0: career? But look at the player he still is.
13: Yeah, but that could change overnight.
0: All pro Tyrese Maxey. VJ Edgecombe considered one of the best young players in basketball. Jaylen Brown almost scored 30 points last year and is the finals MVP. Joel Embiid's a former MVP with the most talent of any big man you'll probably ever see. And now you add LeBron to that. It wouldn't necessarily be his fault, but it's not going to be. That doesn't matter what it actually would be. He has more to lose by coming here, but he's got more to gain. If he comes to Philadelphia, it would be 44 years after they won their last title. And now he's taking the baton from Doc. And Doc says, hey, Bron, I'd be honored if you wore the 6. And then we can put it right back in the rafters with just my name on the back of it when we're done. Wear my 6 for the 2 years that you're going
13: to
0: be here.
13: Just adding to the circus.
0: Sir Charles. Charles, you're welcome. Allen Iverson, you line these guys up. Give me Will Chamberlain's grandson. Line him up down there, too.
13: They should.
0: Man, could you imagine?
13: Are they?
0: Are they what?
13: Are they doing this?
0: Of course they are. They're pulling off every last stop from Bob Myers, who is as smooth as they come, from Gansey,
8: who is the second best player in Ohio high school basketball next to LeBron. There's a freaking picture out there that his brother tweeted out about it.
13: You know where I stand. I asked you the question on Monday that, like, could we have an influence on this decision? And you said it couldn't hurt.
8: Absolutely, we could.
13: So I think, yeah, I think that we need to hit the timeline. I think we need to hit Instagram with the videos. Dude, the dumb stuff. Dude, you want me to get the tattoo right now? Get me a tattoo artist right here. I will get the witness tattoo right now.
8: When's he going to make the decision? Could we get a tattoo artist in here early next week? If you do tattoos, and I'm sure corporate would be totally fine with this, 610-632-0975. And by the way, I got my Nick Foles tattoo on the air.
13: Did you?
8: I did.
13: All right. Well,
8: we broadcasted live from a tattoo shop.
13: So you're a veteran in this game. This is my first time. I will do it. I know where I'm putting it.
8: I didn't drive the show, but they kept going me for updates, and I was like, oh!
13: I know where I'm putting it on my body. I'm getting a witness tattoo in honor of LeBron if he comes to the Sixers.
8: Where? No, you said you'd do it next week before he comes.
13: I'll do it today to show.
8: That's what I'm saying.
13: To show LeBron, dude, we're committed to you in Philadelphia.
8: Can we get somebody in here, a tattoo artist? It doesn't matter if you're talented or not, because look at Sean's tattoos. Doesn't he can match the other ones? Look like someone did with a crayon.
13: Yes. Right here. I'm going to do it.
8: All right. We'll look for a good tattoo
13: artist. Yeah, there you go.
8: If there's somebody out there that does tattoos, or you know somebody that does, I'm sure we could give lots of plugs. Sean Brace is willing to get a witness tattoo. Explain what the witness tattoo would do.
13: Well, it's just,
8: what is it?
13: It's the original his deal, his like trademark, his
8: original
13: saying.
8: his original thing.
13: It was the witness. Yeah, witness. We are all witnesses to his greatness. Now, this was originally from Cleveland, his first run there. And I had a T-shirt because I was a LeBron James fan. Think about it, man. Like, I graduated high school in '99. He was a rookie in '04. Like, this, he was wheelhouse.
8: Early 20s.
13: He was
8: LeBron's.
13: Wheelhouse.
8: Yeah, yep.
13: So I loved him when he was in Cleveland. It's just when he went to Miami, he lost me. But I had this T-shirt. It was a bedazzled black. To go with my makeup on my face, I had a bedazzled witness T-shirt. And I said, you know what? Let's do it. If we're going to roll out the red carpet for LeBron and try and get him to Philadelphia, I know I'm doing my part. I will get the witness tattoo, and I'm going to do it. I'm going to make a sleeve on my calf, John. That's what I'm going to do.
8: You're going to do it on your calf?
13: I'm gonna.
8: That's where you've decided?
13: I'm going to do it right here on the other side of this, and then I'm going to start to work on the tribute to my brother and my father, so, which I've always wanted to do.
8: And that's a good start.
13: And that will be part of it, yes.
8: Now, if he doesn't come to Philadelphia, it's a good story.
13: I got a witness tattoo on my leg, yes.
8: Remember the Dallas Cowboy fan that got didn't he get a Lombardi trophy the year they were doing well?
13: When they were supposed to win the Super Bowl? World Champions 2017. Yeah, not so fast, my friend. Hey, look.
8: You're serious about this.
13: I am 100% serious.
8: All right, Robin, I need you to monitor the text line if people aren't going to call.
13: It's a great day to have Scott in the office.
8: Monitor the Davis Honda text line. I'm sure they'd be fine with you getting a tattoo live on the air.
13: Why not?
8: 610-632-09. Let's just not ask for permission. Let's just do it. I'm sure they wouldn't know. 610-632-0975. Middays with Mark, Sean Brace, the Worm, Sean Rodman is in today. Dutz and Nate, they're in the back. We'll take your phone calls, your voice memos to the Davis Honda text line. This feels real to me. And honestly, I was talking to Andrew and John about this during the break, that I just feel like there's a lot of people that aren't looking closely enough at the Sixers as true contenders in this. And too many people are saying, he's going back to Cleveland. What are you talking about? He's not going to Philadelphia. He's going back to Cleveland. Blah, blah, blah, blah. Like, well, why? Because he's going back to Cleveland. LeBron is playing 3 more years. He's not playing 1 more year. He's not playing 2 more years. He's going to play minimum 3 more years. So if he's going to play 3 more years, he can give to the city of Philadelphia for 2, and then he can go back to Cleveland for 1. And he can win a title here and cement his legacy.
13: Wow.
8: He can double dip. He can do everything that he wants. He finishes the career in Cleveland. He gets the award tour. He goes around. He says goodbye in a Cleveland Cavs uniform. And he wins another title. And he does it in Philadelphia. Who says no?
13: Hey, look, Tom Brady played to what, 44, 45?
8: Won a Super Bowl.
13: So LeBron is 41. He'll be 42 this year in December. Why not? He was the best player on the floor in that playoff series. He's got tremendous value. Not everybody's on board, though. That's surprising.
0: All right, well, and we want to hear from them, too.
13: Yep.
0: All right, that's coming up next. Middays with Marks, 97.5.
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12: 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I'm in the Jesus Luzardo went 7 scoreless innings with 11 strikeouts in his last start before the All-Star break. Phils are back in action today with Aaron Nola scheduled to make the start today for the Phils and Jack Flaherty for the Tigers. First pitch is at 6:40. We know Bryce Harper will be in the Home Run Derby now on Monday, and Don Mattingly spoke after the game on Harper doing the Home Run Derby and maybe have slipped a little bit on another Philly playing in the Home Run Derby.
14: I'm glad he's doing it, especially in Philly, him and Kyle both, right?
15: Not sure yet.
14: Not sure on Kyle yet? Okay. I thought Kyle was going to do it, but maybe he's waiting to make sure he's everything's good.
12: Kyle Schwarber could be another Philly in the Home Run Derby. We'll keep you updated on that. And the Summer Sixers were in action last night. LeBaron Felon had 18 points and 7 assists. 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

0: Yacht Rock Friday. Fridays just hit different in the summertime, Sean.
1: They do, man. They really do. And I know nobody wants to hear this, but yo, summertime's moving.
0: I said it, and then my wife was like, "What? Stop!" I'm like, "Summer's almost over. The kids start school. It's August. Last year was the 24th or the 25th, so you don't get the Labor Day anymore. They don't do that. At least whatever.
1: That's crazy. Yeah.
0: Yeah. But they get out early. But once 4th of July happens, I got a short week, not next week, the following week.
1: Yep.
0: And then I come back, you're already at the end of July.
1: And then August rolls on, and then
0: and they start school in a couple weeks.
1: And we start to do fantasy drafts, and once fantasy drafts come around, you know. Yeah, look, there's already back-to-school commercials for, like, your major outlets, Target. I already saw that.
0: Yeah, they started.
1: Yeah. And that's when it happens. You start to get a little sad, a little summer sadness.
0: I want 5 months of summer, not three. I love the summer.
1: I think we got to move if we want that.
0: No, but the weather's great in September.
1: Yes, it is. September is the best month to go to the beach.
0: Prices are lower. Even early October, you get on the weekends, you'll get 75 to 80 degree days on some days down there.
1: I've never been October for a week, but we definitely did post Labor Day. That is the best weekend, the best time to take a vacation is that final Sunday of Labor Day into that following week after Labor Day. Nothing better.
0: Prices drop in half.
1: Nothing better.
0: Weather's beautiful.
1: And it's quiet down
0: Beaches
1: there.
0: Aren't. Yep. The weekend will build up a little bit. You'll get people down there.
1: Oh, yeah.
0: All right. Well, let's get into it here. We actually have a tattoo artist on the air.
1: No way.
0: We're on the line right now. You said somebody texted there, Robin?
2: Yes, we do.
1: Awesome.
0: Is this the same guy or is this a different tattoo artist?
1: This is great.
2: This looks like it's a different one because this person is named Ryan and a different name on the line.
0: So Ryan said he can come in and do it today.
2: Yes. Ryan said he could do it today. He is from Norristown Tattoo Company. He said, "I could do his witness tattoo, but I'm only available today, tomorrow, and Monday. Then I'm leaving town for a karate world championship in Chicago."
0: All right, so here's what I have to say. Sean's going to, like, he has to think about what he wants. We can't just do that. Like,
1: no,
0: hey,
1: you're making excuses for me.
0: No?
1: I can do it. I can do it. I'm LeBron James Dup. Let's go.
0: Yeah, but
1: give me
0: the
1: tattoo.
0: How long would it take? I also don't have a co-host to do the show with.
1: Well, no, I'm right here.
0: You can't have the needle going off on the air.
1: Oh, I can't? Oh.
0: Not the whole time.
1: Oh, all right. All right. Well,
0: Scott Masseller, our program director, is actually here. So you, during the next break, you can go ask him.
1: We will set this up then.
0: Okay. Well, so Jared's a tattoo artist. He's on the line right now. Jared.
3: Hey, man. How y'all doing?
0: What's up, Jared?
3: First of all, LeBron's coming to Philly. We went in the ring. This is going to be the best lineup he ever played for. It's going to happen. But a buddy of mine, he owns a tattoo shop. His father tattooed Deshaun Jackson. He does beautiful work. Listen, you get it done, I'll pay for the tattoo for you. It don't. Look, LeBron coming to Philly. I'm excited. I'll pay for you. His Instagram is x.gage.
0: What's
3: he
0: his
3: does
0: name?
3: Wonderful work. He's in Burlington. It's just.gage. He's in Burlington City, New Jersey. He owns a shop called Mr. Tattoo.
0: Mission?
3: He's a diehard. Mr. Tattoo.
0: Mr. Tattoo.
3: In Burlington City.
0: Okay. Awesome.
3: He does wonderful work. He's a diehard Eagle fan, diehard Phillies fan, and a diehard Sixers fan. And he did a tattoo of Jesus with a Bible verse on my arm.
1: Damn.
3: And every time I go out, I get nothing but compliments about it.
1: Yeah, I'm looking at his page right now. He is very talented.
0: All
1: right. This is the guy right here.
3: Very
1: I like
3: talented
1: that.
3: Dude. I want to lead you in the wrong direction. This is the guy you want to go to.
1: Well, again, I have prison tats already, so, like, the bar is pretty low for me. But I appreciate the support, Jared. Yes. And, hey, man, this is how real I am. John got me fired up. LeBron James is coming to Philadelphia. I need to start believe in myself. I gotta get behind.
3: He's coming to Philly. This is the best roster. Cleveland don't have a roster like we do. Miami don't have a roster like we do. They don't have guards. They don't have a bench.
0: Nope.
3: He doesn't want to play with just Giannis and Bam. He wants to play with guards.
0: Yeah. If he went to Miami, he's going to Miami because of Miami and playing with Giannis. You're not winning down there. I don't think he's going to Miami. To me, that's not a real destination. I honestly think it's between the Cavs and the Sixers. Going home makes sense for him because he's going home.
1: It is.
0: It's also the most boring thing.
3: It is. But it's going to end up being Philly because you got a roster of just talent. And you don't even need Embiid the whole season to win.
0: Nope.
3: If he can enter the playoffs 80% healthy, who's stopping that?
0: Yeah, it'd be tough, man.
3: Who's stopping LeBron? Hey, who's stopping LeBron? We don't even need you to drop 20. 15 and 5 will do the job.
0: Well, he becomes more of a facilitator.
1: Yeah, he's filling in.
3: And then we got the bench that, mind you, was horrible last year, but now I'm excited to see it this year with the first round pick then Simmons.
0: You see Filon last night? You see any of the highlights of Filon last night?
3: 7 assists, 3 rebounds, and a steal. Listen, if we coming at, we got that come off the bench with Simmons, that takes so much off Maxi and VJ. We don't need Maxi playing 45 minutes a game.
0: No, you're right.
3: That helps out so much. You don't need, listen, LeBron, if you listening, we got a beautiful golf course in Philly. We got a team that can get you 2 championships if you decided to come here for 3 years. You can win 2 of them with this roster.
0: All right,
3: Ty Jordan.
0: All right, Jared, listen, man, we appreciate you. Mr. Tattoo, I wrote it down.
1: Yeah, I got it, too. I'm following on Instagram now. But we also have, dude, so that's point. All right,
0: so Ryan's the Norristown Tattoo Place.
1: As I got a little excited saying I would do it right now, which I would. I just want that for the case and the YouTube metal militia gang, the Middays Militia.
0: Rodman, I think this is also important. If he had it done today, his wife can't talk him out of it over the weekend.
1: She's not going to.
2: Okay, so I think today's a big day.
1: No, trust me. You know Kelly.
0: I do.
1: She knows I'm a hammerhead.
0: She does.
1: She supports me. And I've told her before about the idea of what I wanted to do with my legs. So she would be very supportive of getting rid of this prison tat anyhow.
0: Right.
1: So that's one. Two is it's for the show and it's for LeBron James. This isn't something that's just coming out of thin air. Like, this is my guy, LBJ.
0: It's also an all-time story. You get a LeBron James tattoo to come here and he doesn't come here.
1: It would be perfect. Yes, it would be fantastic.
0: Kevin from Delco checks in on the text line and says that he'll give you a Delco tattoo with a Sharpie.
1: I'm in. Where do I sign? Look, it's isn't it fun, though? Again,
0: yes.
1: It comes back to the fact that this roster, this franchise, was literally a corpse. And as my wife just texted me. You want me to read it?
0: Yes, I do.
1: I mean, this franchise was a corpse. And then all of a sudden, Mike Ganzi and Bob Myers. Ooh, we got 2 text messages. This can't be good. No, 3. Quick. 3
0: right.
1: Quick. 3 quick ones. Absolutely no more tattoos. Oh, it's a cover-up? Of what? LeBron? And then she's firing another one. So hang on. Yeah. But she's not going to tell me.
0: Well, you're not going to listen.
1: No, yeah.
0: Forget about her telling you.
1: Yeah, exactly. Come on, babe. It's LeBron coming to Philadelphia.
0: Yeah, it's fine. Of course.
1: Get on board.
0: Of course. We have one negative. So, Rodman, it says negative tattoo suggestion. What does that mean?
2: One person checking in saying Sean should get, in quotes, Philly Fool with PH as fool tattooed on him because LeBron is not coming here. He's using this for his documentary.
0: Ah.
1: Look, and to the texter's name.
2: I don't have a name.
0: We typically don't read text unless it's name location.
1: That was yesterday.
0: Just so people know.
1: That was yesterday for me.
0: All right, so we have McMenamin. ESPN, on with the guys. Great get. I didn't hear all of it. I heard a little bit. So just a couple minutes ago, Dave McMenamin had this to say about LeBron.
4: I don't know where he puts this in the hierarchy of his needs, but he wants to win another championship. I've talked to him about it ad nauseum since 2020. It's, now 6 years since his last championship. So certainly that is in the mix of what he wants. Also, he's a guy that likes being liked, and he likes being accepted and celebrated.
0: Mm, there you go. Well, he would be celebrated if he went to Cleveland.
1: Correct.
0: It would be, oh, you're coming home. He already went home. This isn't that big of a story if he goes back to Cleveland. It's heartwarming.
1: With this kid?
0: Oh, he went back to Cleveland. Does anybody really care that he's going somewhere with Bronny? Honestly, anybody that really cares?
1: With this kid?
0: If anything, it annoys people that he drags Bronny with him because he doesn't deserve it.
1: He's going to do the retirement tour. Maybe not this year, like you said, but he's going to do it in the cab. Like I want to bump off my 40%, but I can't. I have not changed from Monday. I am still locked at 40% that he is coming to Philadelphia. I just think, unfortunately, 60% is he's going to Cleveland. I'm with you. The better story to come and play here and compete for a championship with 1983 absolutely is at the top of the list. But going home, what we already know, Cleveland, I love you. Like that whole deal.
0: But who cares about that? If we believe McMenamin, where like the story absolutely matters to him, he wants to be loved and he wants the championship. Who knows what he thinks in his head? He was asking for you're sending voice memos to Rich Paul. That was reported last night. He got voice memos from the teams that sending voice memos on why they want him. And then Rich Paul's forwarding to LeBron.
5: Yeah.
0: We have the same thing here with the voice memo. He stole our idea.
5: It's the Davis Honda.
0: Yeah. Was it the Davis Honda text line, Rich Paul? So, like, I heard them doing this morning. It was the first thing I thought. What's your voice memo to LeBron? 610-632-0975, Davis Honda text line. You know how to send a voice memo? Send it. We'll play it. Don't make it too long. Short and sweet.
5: Yeah.
0: Leave your name, location, occupation. 15 seconds, 30 seconds. Don't go on and on and on and on. All right? Because, like, what do you say if you're the Sixers? Bob Myers said it. He went on the podcast and said it. He said it very succinctly, and he said it very clear. The best chance you're going to have to win. And he's right. Is there anybody disagreeing with the 76ers with the best chance for him to win another title?
5: Nope.
0: I don't know how you could. All right, what's going on in your text line?
1: We got confirmation. We got the thumbs up. Look, it's a negotiation. You got to give something to get something. You know what I have to do to get this approved?
0: No.
1: I have to sign up to remove my belly tattoo. Kelly says I can get a tattoo if I remove the belly tattoo.
0: Deal.
1: I'm in.
0: You don't want the belly tattoo anyway. You're not a fan of it.
1: Hell no. People think it's Chinese letters. Well, that's another my name.
0: It's another endorsement opportunity
1: there
0: for you.
1: There you go. Let's go.
0: Want to get rid of that prison tattoo? Go check out whatever place.
1: I'm in.
0: Give me tattoos, Rodman?
2: No tattoos.
0: Let's get you one.
1: Smart man.
0: Can we get LeBron's face on your shoulder?
2: Yeah, I don't know about face.
1: With the crown?
2: Maybe we get a crown somewhere. Okay. I could be convinced for a crown.
1: Ooh, see, now we're doing Tattoo Friday here. In honor of LeBron James coming to Philadelphia.
0: Are we going to set up, if he signs here, where we have 100 people at the convention center and there's tattoo artists everywhere doing LeBron James tattoos?
1: I like it.
0: So you will do this on Monday?
1: I will do this right now. I will do this Monday. I will do this Tuesday.
0: But it has to be done before he makes his decision, because if he signs in Cleveland, I wouldn't get the tattoo done. If it's before he signs, then you can get it done and justify it. You're not going to get it done if he signs in Cleveland. That'd be stupid. That's why we got to do it soon.
1: All right.
0: All right, Matt, you got to talk to Scott during the next break.
1: I will, yes.
0: All right, Jay's calling from Philly. Jay, what's up?
6: Hey, how y'all doing?
0: Jay?
6: Can you hear me?
0: Hey, buddy. Mm-hmm. We got you.
6: Hey, how y'all doing?
0: Great.
6: The debate on Wednesday was great. Good stuff.
0: Jay's Mr. Jordan. This is our wrestling correspondent.
6: Yeah, thanks. Wrestling crew, follow y'all. Appreciate it. Instagram. Thanks, Marks. But I wanted to say, I think LeBron coming here is more than 40. I think it's like 45%. I didn't think it was a thing. I thought it was kind of a joke early on, but then I looked into it. I'm like, it really does make the most sense. However, what's holding me back is Joel Embiid and the fact he's injury prone. And I'm trying to think, like, and I know that, yeah, we can rest Embiid and, you know, we'll probably be like the top four seed, obviously, and it would be enough. But he's still usually kind of, even though he plays his heart out, he's still kind of hampered in playoffs too. And when I'm not going to fool myself into thinking he's going to magically be healthy. So I think that's the elephant in the room for me. And I'm thinking, okay, if I'm the front office, you have to kind of convince, you know, a top two, top three player of all time who has dealt with injury issues with his teammates in the past, by the way. Wade, then the Heat, AD and stuff like that, obviously, right? He was left alone in 2015 against with Love and Kyrie in the worst possible moment.
0: So you're talking about as far as winning or him wanting to come here?
6: I think that's a good question. I think it's just what's blocking me is Embiid. I just don't know. Like, I would love for y'all to tell me, like, you know, do you think that Embiid's injury history is going to play a factor in this, like, slimmest of margins here? That's the only thing. And I said, I think it's 45% that he could actually come here. So, but for me, that's going to make the difference is I think it's going to be Embiid and his health for him. That's all. I just can't get past it.
0: I would ask.
6: You know what I mean?
0: Yeah, no, I mean, like, could they not win a championship because of Embiid? Yeah. The one thing you worry about is, okay, Embiid is Embiid. He's a former MVP. He's not just going to take five shots a game.
5: Yep.
0: He's too talented not to. but then his availability on the court. And if the team looks different without Embiid on the court, they look great. And then you bring in Embiid and he's got Flintstone feet and he clogs up what they do. You know, like if there's anybody that I have confidence in that'll figure that part out, it's LeBron. LeBron's one of the great players, not because of just his physical and his athleticism, because his basketball IQ is off the charts.
1: Yeah.
0: So he probably already knows this is how I would play with Embiid. Really, it comes down to, does he want to play with Embiid or doesn't he want to play with Embiid? Is he indifferent? Is he, no, that's the only way I come to Phillies if it's Embiid, or is he, no, I want him gone? It doesn't feel like that he wants Embiid gone, because I don't think that they'd be talking about Embiid. Now, like, we're gonna play Gansey from yesterday with Bill and Ricky, and it was a great interview.
1: Fantastic.
0: This dude's unbelievable how he talks.
1: He's very normal.
0: Man.
1: Very natural, very just, hey, man, let's talk.
0: And it comes off that way. It does. Same with Bob Myers. Like, you know that they're bright, you know they're smart, but also they don't come off as they're smarter than you.
1: Yeah. No, he was very matter-of-fact in that sit-down with Rich Paul. Like, guys, LeBron's going to do what, like, we know LeBron can make this decision himself. Like, he's just, like, as if we were just pulling up a bar stool, sitting there with a beer, just having a conversation about how this team would be better with him.
0: But
1: that's how they are.
0: Yesterday, Gansey was very much, it sounded like Embiid was a big part of what they're doing.
1: It did sound like that to me,
0: with
1: too,
0: or
1: as well.
0: With or without LeBron, and if you know, because you, obviously they know what Bron, like if Bron wants Embiid here or not, you don't talk like that unless he wants him here.
1: Correct. Now, my wife is listening, and so that's unfortunate. The mural will stay up. Sorry, Kel. I'll have a tattoo to replace it. With that being said, yeah, I that was my big takeaway. Now, again, it wasn't a done deal that, Joel Embiid was out. No, what it was Gansey hopped on with us, and point blank said, he is ours right now, and I'm going to go talk to him. And things obviously have to change from the standpoint of coming in to training camp healthy, ready to go. Not for day one or for game one. No, you got to be ready to go as if the season would start for training camp. You got to start to get stronger there. So there's obviously a change in approach with Joel Embiid, and albeit year 13, I believe it is for him. That's going to be tough for him to swallow, but that's what's needed at this point in time. There has to be a change with the mentality of Joel Embiid and, of course, the organization as a whole of how we approach this thing with JoJo through 82 in the second season, of course, the playoffs and hopefully a championship.
0: So I think we have his name's Duff. He's the guy from Mr. Tattoo.
1: Right on.
0: I believe. Duff, is this you?
5: Hey, what's going on, guys?
1: Duff, how we doing?
0: What up, Duff?
5: What's going on? Am I hearing this right? Somebody wants a LeBron James tattoo on their belly button?
0: All right, so Duff, check it out. Sean has a what does it say on your belly button, Sean?
1: Yeah, I was 17 and I was a young and dumb XYZ, and I got a tattoo a long time ago. But put that to the side, I have a just as bad tattoo of theater faces on my calf. So we're going to tattoo in honor of LeBron James coming to Philadelphia. Witness. That's his, you know, his saying, his theme. Witness. We're all witnessing greatness. Nice and easy. You know, just what is it? Seven letters. Witness. Last time I checked. We're going to put it on the calf. And
0: on Monday.
1: Yeah. I'm going to start the process of giving it somewhat of a sleeve on my calf. Not really long, but just almost like 6 inches, you know, lengthwise, and then start the process there. That's the idea.
5: So when do we start?
0: Let's go,
1: Duff.
0: So listen, it would be Monday, Duff. Here's what we're gonna do. All right, we're gonna get your info. I'm gonna put you on hold so Robin can grab it.
1: He goes, when we starting?
0: We're gonna choose who's gonna do it, but we need it in studio, and we have to get approval because there's a whole corporate thing, and who knows what they're actually gonna say. But Sean's ready to do it now. We need to do it before Bron signs, because if he doesn't sign in Philly, then we can't do it. You know what I mean?
5: Yeah. Yeah, we got to definitely do it before he comes.
1: That's right.
0: All right.
1: Because this way we show him that we are ready for his arrival, ready for the king to come.
0: So, Duff, what are you picturing for? What are you picturing for this?
5: Didn't sound right, but okay.
0: So, I also wanted, like, what are you thinking as far as the design for things, Duff? What do you think?
5: So what do we do here? Are we doing like a Space Jam LeBron in a Sixers jersey with the rest of the Sixers as cartoon characters?
1: Yeah, that's exactly what we're doing. Right on my back, too.
0: All right, so listen. So do this, Duff. You think about it. Think about like something that would look cool, and Sean's going to do the same. I'm going to put you on hold. Robin, get his information.
1: Appreciate it, Duff.
0: Maybe on Monday, Duff from Mr. Tattoo comes in.
1: My track record with tattoos is not exactly the best, and this feels a little different. I feel a little bit more.
0: Well, at least a professional would be doing
1: that,
0: it.
1: Yeah, and I don't think he's gonna be smacked out. Nice work.
0: Not gonna be the jail one you got in jail.
1: I don't know if it's he is this guy as far as it's just Gage, Mr. Tattoo. He is doing fantastic work though. So check him out, especially if you're in that area of Jersey. But you could see, like, man, you know, the detail, the shading. I mean, from the Jesus pieces, the sharks, the jokers, the clocks. Look at this. This dude is honestly, it would be an honor to have this dude do this tattoo. I'm not asking for anything crazy though, so I don't want Duff to think like, oh man, I'm gonna be doing this for the next 10 hours of a day. I don't think this will take all that long.
0: Yeah, we need, maybe you start it before the show, or it starts like the beginning of the show, it starts, because you typically get that done in 4 hours.
1: Yeah, I'm in.
0: All right, coming up.
1: LeBron, come to Philly.
0: 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Thoughts on LeBron coming to Philly? Get your text messages into the David's Honda text line, name, location, occupation, and then the voice memo. We'll check all of them coming up next, and we'll hear from Mike Ganzi and what he said about Bron yesterday with Ricky and Bill. Middays with Mark, 97.5.
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0: These kids don't know. They don't make music like this anymore, man. Back in our day.
1: They don't. All night. All right, we're back. Oh, hit it, Lionel. All night. All right, we're back. Middays with Marks. Mike Ganzi on Unfiltered yesterday.
0: Making headlines, John. I was driving in, listening to some NBA radio, and I heard my guy Frankos Isola go, 97.5 the Fanatic, listen to this cut. And shout out Ricky or Bill, but they gave the station
1: we'll take
0: a
1: plug.
0: Yeah.
1: TMZ earlier in the week with Charles and the wedding.
0: Wow, them boys have been after
1: it. Ricky and Bill.
0: Wow.
1: Hat tip.
0: Who's producing for them?
1: Savannah.
0: Ah, and you know what?
1: Give her a proper instead of just fitting.
0: Yeah, you're right about that.
1: Later on. So I'm very
0: shout
1: proud
0: out. Yeah, shout out her.
1: What do we have on the LeBron? Anything with LeBron and Ganzi?
2: From Ganzi or text-wise?
1: No, from Larry on the text line. From Ganzi. We were just talking about Ganzi. What did he say about LeBron?
3: I always tell Brian, I'm like, Brian, you don't even know where that Mr. Basketball trophy is. You can just give it to me, you know? Like, he's got three of them and one of probably 1,000 trophies and awards he's got. But no, I've known LeBron for a long time and have a ton of respect for him. And obviously, I think he'd be a great fit for our group. And of course, would love to have him. But he's a basketball savant, and I'm sure he's taking this all in. And, you know, he's super smart. And I know he's trying to figure it all out right now.
1: My guy, Ganzi. And then later on, he talked about, well, we do have an open roster spot.
0: Correct.
1: We're waiting to see what we can do to fill that.
0: And I just want to say this from behind the scenes perspective, and you know this better than most because we did it. You deal with these teams. Sometimes they're a little reluctant to put people out there, and they don't want to be asked certain things, and you know, but it's uncomfortable. There was not one bit of that conversation that was uncomfortable. That was very natural, very matter of fact. This is where we're at. Ricky asked him, I believe it was Ricky, hey, man, when you stepped to the podium, you said you guys weren't contenders. What are you saying now? Like, that was a fantastic question that anybody could have stumbled and hummed over. He's like, I think we're better, but we haven't played a game yet.
1: Yep.
0: We haven't practiced yet. Like, hold up before we got to start talking about contenders. Ganzi and Bob Myers, credit to everybody involved for saying, man, let's flip the switch. Let's hit the reset button and get these two guys in charge. Of course, Bob found Ganzi because it has just brought so much life back to this organization. Now, does it pan out? We'll find out. But as a Sixer fan, I feel so much better about where we were than 30 bleeping days ago.
1: Yeah, they make it look easy. And honestly, it should be. I talk about this a lot at press conferences and things like that, where it's like, well, like, that's an easy question. Just answer it. This isn't difficult. Just answer the question. Don't try to be evasive. Don't not answer questions. Just, like, give common sense, as honest as you can be. You can always be honest, right? Sometimes you got to lie if you're a GM and whatever, and I'm fine with that.
0: Play
1: the
0: game.
1: Don't get me wrong. Yeah, you have to do that. These guys are very much like you said before. We got swept by the Knicks. How can I sit here and say we're a championship team? We just got swept by the Knicks. And then, well, you guys were better. He's not going to anoint them as a championship contender right now. Because now that's what you're saying is we're. And then if you start off slow, you said we were a championship contender. What are you talking about? No. Man, him and Myers have aced it.
0: Now,
1: they aced the test so far.
0: What if he steps to the podium next week and says, well, we might take a step back, like Danny Briere?
1: Yeah, like, I'm trying not to kill Briere because I don't think that's what he meant.
0: Oh, yeah.
1: But anyway.
0: Very honest, though.
1: Rodman, do we have another tattoo suggestion on the text line?
2: Not a new one as of yet. There are a few suggestions. No tattoo artists. We have a tattoo suggestion.
0: Yeah.
2: This person, Sean from Newtown, checking in saying that the two of you should tattoo each other LeBron tattoos.
0: that's all right. Now we're entering to the weird side of things. But you know what? It's Friday. Let your freak flag fly, John.
1: Yeah, I'm not getting a tattoo.
0: No. John's been very quiet about this, and that's understood because he already did your work, my friend. You're good. You checked that box.
1: I'm a made man.
0: You are a made man. Exactly that.
1: I'm a made man. I'm not doing things that I used to have to do.
0: You are good to go. You drive the ship. We're riding, man. You drive, I'll navigate.
1: You can get the tattoo. That's it. And Scott Masteller's in meetings because he's here today.
0: I'm sure he's getting a few phone calls.
1: No, I don't think he knows anything about it because we need to start to get the approval process.
0: Yes, even better.
1: Because the last time we tried to get something approved, they gave it to a hamster, and it was in the hamster wheel, and then the hamster fell asleep.
0: My body's going to go through some things. All I know is this. I'm going to get a tattoo, and I'm going to be getting one removed, which is probably going to be more painful than anything I've dealt with.
1: The tattoo removal?
0: Yeah, that tattoo removal is going to hurt. And I'll do it, you know, because I told my wife I would do it, and I've been trying to find my way to weasel around doing it. But
1: this will weasel.
0: This is, yeah, that's
1: endorsement opportunity.
0: Hey, you never know. That could be. Hey, if there's a laser, a tattoo removal.
1: A lot of times plastic surgeons do it. Like Morgan Stern probably does the tattoo removal. Sure. Right. Plastic surgeons do it because there's a market for it.
0: Well, have your people hit my people up.
1: Okay. All right, I can do that.
0: Yeah, and if anybody is out there and they want to do something like that,
1: yeah, maybe a new opportunity for a business out there that says, hey, you know what? I can get our business name out there. You know, Sean can endorse us.
0: I want to know if somebody's ever done it before and it's worked.
1: 610-632-0975.
0: You get a tattoo removed and it's worked. Let me hear from that person too.
1: The worm, Sean Robin, have you had a tattoo removed?
2: Well, I've never had a tattoo, so I've never had one removed either. So, okay.
1: All right.
0: That's a good question because you did say
2: it is a good question.
0: Do you have a tattoo? He said no, so you could have got it removed
1: because he looks like a guy that would have a neck tattoo.
0: He looks like a guy that would go to Vegas and make a bad decision.
2: Well, I haven't been to Vegas yet. That's why
0: this guy.
2: I didn't want to make that bad decision yet.
0: He was out last night in Conshohocken.
2: I was.
0: Just about to say, we got to get him out of Roxborough every once in a while.
1: Oh, you went out to support Ray, which Sean didn't do.
2: Yeah. Mm. No Sean over there.
1: We ran out of time, David, in Drexel Hill. David, we'll get you coming up on the other side. On the Davis Honda text line, Scott Masteller checks in.
0: Oh, nice. What's up, boss?
1: Approval for what? Would you like, he's listening, would you like to?
0: Well, Scott, I am going to get a tattoo in honor of LeBron James coming to Philadelphia. Now, the key is we got to do it before he signs or makes his decision because this is going to entice him. Now, Sean Rodman said I should do it on the air in studio. And Scott,
1: I say the same thing.
0: I said, Rodman, I appreciate it. Yeah, John said it.
1: Yes.
0: And we're going down that path. However,
1: we want to get approval for Sean to have a tattoo live on the air.
0: Yes.
1: In the other room, we'll check in with him, but we'd have Ray co-host for the day, and then Rodman or somebody could

0: 7-5. We have some voice memos, and coming up on the other side, Mike Ganzi, more from him on Unfiltered yesterday, talking about the elephant in the room, Joel Embiid and Jaylen Brown. Have they spoken? Has Ganzi spoken with Embiid? We have all of that coming up next. Middays with Marks, 97.5 The Fanatic.
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2: LeBron Watch continues. I'm Sean Rodman, and teams around the league are sending voice memos to LeBron's agent Rich Paul for the NBA legend. According to ESPN's Shams Charania, his agent Rich Paul on his podcast spoke what the big sell is for the Sixers to LeBron James.
3: If there is a draw from the Philadelphia 76ers, of course, it starts with Tyrese Maxey. Absolutely.
2: The Summer Sixers were in action last night. LeBaron Filon Jr. with 18 points and 7 assists in his Summer League debut. The next Summer League game for the Summer Sixers is tomorrow at 5:30 against the Pacers. Phils begin their next series tonight in Detroit. Aaron Nola scheduled to get the start for the Phils and Jack Flaherty for the Tigers. First pitch is at 6:40. Bryce Harper will officially be in the Home Run Derby on Monday. We'll keep you updated on any other potential Phillies joining him in the Derby. And the Ducks match Flyers offer sheet for center Leo Carlson ahead of today's deadline. The Flyers are back in the market for a number one center. 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

0: Back on the Yacht Rock Friday. Middays with Marks, John, Sean the Worm, Sean Rodman. Two Seans, spelled correctly, both of them.
1: How about that?
2: How about that?
0: How about that?
2: How about that?
0: Ray's coming up at 2 o'clock on TV. Big TV star Ray.
3: Can I just bang it out real quick and apologize to Ray? Can I do that?
0: Go for it now.
3: All right. Ray was out there representing Modelo at the Great American Pub yesterday from 4 to 6. I was planning on being in attendance, and I did not make it. And I feel really bad. And from what I gathered, Rodman was there last night. It was definitely brought up.
2: It was definitely brought up. I think I brought it up first.
4: Hey, Ray.
0: And what did Ray say?
2: Ray was a little upset. He said that he big-timed you. You big-timed him, I should
3: say. I'm a foxhole guy, man.
2: Guy question did come into play.
3: Yeah, I'm really upset with myself. Now, can I give you the honest answer? And I'm not fibbing one bit.
0: Yeah.
3: We had an issue with the babysitter. My mom is no longer, you know, helping. She's up in Scranton rehabbing her knee. And so my mother-in-law had to spend the night last night. Kelly had to pick her up. She didn't get home until like 5:45. Like, I had little man with me, and dude, there was no way that I was
0: Lane to the Great American Pub.
3: I picked him up, and he was on another level.
0: I'm just like, where was he?
3: He was at the Great American Pub.
0: Okay, the pub. Yeah.
3: So I just was like, dude, and I was trying to get there. And then
0: it was ambitious for you to do it anyway. But on a regular day, you would have done it for sure. Because you like being there. You like hanging out. You're watching the game. It would have been fun.
3: Yeah, I lost money on it. But, you know, it would have been a lot better if I lost money while I was hanging out with the boys, drinking some Modelos. Bad job, I mean. Morocco was terrible. However, good game. France rolled on. And I knew it. I felt it. I felt it in my loins, my plums, that I was disappointing Ray that he was in Conshohocken right up the road, and I was unable to make it. So I got to give him a little rain date.
0: There's Casey boy.
3: I gotta get a rain date so this way we can all make it happen and get a little crazy.
0: Have Casey come in here for the tattoo.
3: Yeah,
0: talk.
3: Hang
0: on. Well, so you get set up, set him up there, Robin. Let's get David and Drexel Hill in here. David, what's up, man? How are you?
5: Hey, how y'all doing?
0: David.
5: Hey, listen, y'all were talking about LeBron. I think we're a little bit over 50% chance that he'll come here, because I think what a lot of people forget. Because we live here and we go through it. But Philadelphia is a great place. This started America right here. And then when you look at Wilt Chamberlain, Dr. J, Moses Malone, Allen, we got a
0: history of
5: some great players that play here. Iguodala, you know, we got a history here. And I think that he would like that. Now, I don't think it's going to be Cleveland, because he left Cleveland. He'll go back and retire in Cleveland,
0: yep.
5: But I don't think this is his retirement year. I think next season, after this one coming, will be the retirement, and then he'll probably be back there in Cleveland unless we win a championship. Then he might want to try to repeat. You know what I'm saying?
0: I think, David, I think he's playing 3 more years minimum. He may play more than that. LeBron James. I mean, like cheesesteaks, Rocky, Art Museum steps. Why wouldn't he want to come to Philadelphia, Sean?
3: It's funny.
0: Liberty Bell.
3: They love those cheesesteaks. The first thing gets brought up.
0: Yep.
3: We got good ones here.
0: I've heard that.
3: Yeah.
0: I heard that. Joining us in studio from the President Steve Show, his name's Casey Boy. What's up, Casey Boy?
6: I just, you know, we literally just got off the air. I was like, I'm not done talking yet.
0: This is what you need after doing 25.
6: Yeah. We do a long show.
0: You do
3: yes,
0: a long
3: you
0: show.
3: Do.
6: We do a long, like
0: 30
6: hours.
0: Hour. Yeah, what you're doing 30.
6: Yeah,
0: and you're doing 25 a week easy.
6: Yeah,
3: and your day starts even earlier because you're singing in the lobby.
6: Yeah.
3: About 5:30 every day.
6: I went to bed at like midnight last night.
3: Ooh.
6: And I, for some reason, I have like energy right now.
3: What are you watching?
6: I watched a little bit of the Phils. The Bear.
3: Yeah.
6: I was watching The Bear.
3: The Bear.
0: Still watch The Bear?
6: Yeah.
3: Final episode or final season?
0: Really?
3: Yeah.
0: My final season was after the first.
6: You couldn't do it, huh?
0: No, I watched some of the second, and it just be those.
3: Yes, chef. Chef.
6: By the way, have you guys ever had an Italian beef sandwich?
0: Yes.
3: From Chicago?
6: No, just in general.
0: Yes.
6: Not in Chicago. It's my crock pot. Like, that is my is my jam now. It's like I'm a crock pot chef, so.
0: Chicago is a great food town.
6: It really is.
0: Because for the cheesesteak spots you have here, you have the same thing with the sandwich spots in Chicago. Forget about the deep dish pizza, which is a whole different conversation.
3: They don't even eat that.
0: Like the deep dish cheese is good, but it's more of a novelty than an everyday item like a cheesesteak.
6: Yeah.
0: But the hot dogs in Chicago and those. That's where you get the Italian beef sandwiches in some of those spots.
6: Yeah, I had maybe the greatest steak of my life in Chicago. I wish I could remember the name of the restaurant that we went to. It'll come to me in a second. But yeah, the beef sandwich, I've had an amazing hot dog at the Wiener Circle. I think I told you guys about that spot.
3: We did. That's yeah. Right.
0: Is it Flotillo's? Is that the place in Chicago?
3: That's a good one, too. Yep, Flotillo's.
6: I went to Harry Carey's, had one of the greatest burgers of my life there. And my bartender there was he was from Delco. Like Aston. Yeah.
0: Go figure.
6: Yeah, yeah. It's a good food town.
0: So, Casey, I invited you in. Yes, Sean?
3: No, please, go right ahead, because, yeah.
0: So I invited you in. How many tattoos do you have?
6: A lot. One, two, three.
0: So you have tattoos.
6: Five, six, seven, eight.
0: Right.
6: Nine.
0: Now, is there any that are like, what's your wildest or 10. Your wackiest tattoo?
6: I have one on my taint. It hurt, man.
0: Wow.
6: Yeah.
0: Sean, whoa, would you consider?
3: No, that's painful.
6: Got it done live on the air. And I'm telling you, like, I wish I never did it. We had an intern.
3: What do you have on your taint?
6: It's a monkey. And so we had an intern years ago get a taint tattoo as a I think it was maybe it was a punishment or a stunt, and he tapped out, and so like I called him out on it. I'm like, you can't tap out, blah blah blah. And I'm like, I'll show you. And I was like, I'll do one. And so I did it, and I wanted to tap out so bad.
0: Oh,
6: and I didn't because I was calling him such a sissy for it.
0: Well, you're a man's man.
6: Yeah.
0: You don't do that.
3: Is that now about a segment on the show, Taint Talks Tuesday?
6: It was a taint tattoo. Yeah. And we did it on Tat Tuesday because we used to do tattoos every Tuesday. Yeah.
0: Yeah.
6: I just counted another one. I have 11 tattoos.
0: Well, here's the deal. All right.
3: They just keep popping
0: so
3: up.
0: So Sean has pledged. You know, I have Nick Foles tattooed on my back.
6: You do.
0: And I did that on the radio.
6: Yes.
0: I did it live on the radio, which is not a taint, but whatever. So I'm not doing anything for LeBron coming to town. I'm not pledging if he comes to town. I'm not doing any more tattoos. I already did it, right? Like, it almost caused me a divorce. I told Bryce Harper in spring training during an interview that I have Nick Foles tattooed on my back, and if you win a World Series this year, I will get you I'll get your face tattooed on my back, not knowing that they were going to go to the World Series.
6: Oh, man.
0: And they were up 2-1 at home in the World Series.
6: It's the first time in your life you ever rooted against the Phillies?
0: No, when they lost, I was fine. I'm serious. Because my wife said, you're not getting it done. And I'm like, I know I'm not getting it done. But you know what? I would have had to get it done.
3: Yeah. You would have got it done.
0: Yeah. I tell Bryce Harper I'm getting a tattoo of you on my face.
6: You say it live on the air. Right. You are bound.
3: Correct.
6: To do it, yes.
0: She doesn't subscribe to that theory. So I don't pledge tattoos anymore. Sean is pledging a tattoo.
3: That's where I come in.
0: Not if LeBron comes to Philly. Before he makes his decision.
6: Yeah.
0: Because if we wait, he may not come to Philadelphia, then he doesn't get the tattoo.
6: Right.
0: Show him the tattoo that he wants to get Believe done on his calf.
6: Witness.
0: Witness.
6: No, it's not Ted Lasso.
0: Not Ted Lasso.
6: Yeah.
0: Witness.
3: That's for when we're in the NBA Finals.
0: Yes, exactly.
6: Why don't you just get the number 23 and James on your back, like you're always wearing a James jersey?
3: Oh, that's a great idea.
6: Yeah.
3: That's fantastic.
0: He can do that too.
3: Yes.
0: So we're trying to do this soon.
6: Okay.
0: Tuesday would be the day. Because you know how it's going to take approval? Because we're not precedent, Steve.
6: Yeah,
0: If you guys do something, you just do it.
6: You're going to do it live on the air?
0: Yes.
3: That's the goal.
6: Yeah.
0: That's the goal.
6: All right. Do you have an artist?
0: So we actually had a bunch of people already call in. I know, Vito actually went down to talk to you guys about this. Because Sean just went and talked to Scott and said, hey, can we do this?
3: And I got a brief thumbs. I got a thumbs up. But, you know, again, we got to get things in writing.
6: We got to
3: get
6: do Why?
3: Well, yeah.
0: You don't need to do that. We do.
6: So, all right. So if I've learned anything in my 28 years of radio, is it's way easier to beg for forgiveness than ask for permission.
0: Well, that's what I do.
6: Yeah.
3: Yeah.
0: But it's a tattoo.
6: Is Scott even in here on Tuesday?
3: Yeah, he's here today, though.
6: Okay.
0: No, but because there's no risk of.
6: Correct.
0: Like if we were having an eating contest, someone could choke.
6: Yeah.
0: Or something like that. Not that would stop you guys.
6: No.
0: But still, like it stops us from doing stuff.
6: I mean, you know, we had a horse in the studio, right? Like for Kathy's birthday years ago. And we didn't ask anybody to do it.
3: You brought a horse?
6: We brought a horse into the studio.
3: A miniature horse?
6: It was a pretty decent sized horse. It wasn't a pony, you know. It was a horse, and it didn't dawn on us that we had like all of this because under our floors is a whole bunch of wiring. We didn't even it didn't dawn on us that the horse could pee on the floor and you know essentially take us
0: and
6: off the air. It didn't. It didn't.
0: Rodney brought that up when the horse showed up.
6: Yeah. We got our wrist slapped for that one.
3: How did the horse get up to the fourth floor?
6: The elevator.
0: I mean, what year was this?
6: It had to have been like 2000 and six, what? Seven, yeah, something yeah, like yeah, that. Yeah.
0: But admit that you wouldn't be able to do that today.
6: No, well, I mean, if we were to do it, we sure as hell wouldn't well, ask you, for permission. We would just do it.
0: Here's the reality, Casey.
6: We would just do it.
0: Like I will do things and not ask for permission.
6: You got to do it that way.
0: Right? You got to do it that way. There are
6: they
0: some.
6: Go, oh, I didn't know.
0: Yeah. But like with this,
3: no horse weren't allowed here. Sorry.
0: I just feel like bringing in a tattoo artist not just running it by and saying this is what we're going to do. So I feel like it's not something they can say no to.
6: If you run into any resistance whatsoever, just show them the footage of all the tattoos that we gave away right before the Eagles won the Super Bowl. I mean, we were in our Acme Lounge, just tattooing, I don't even know, a half a dozen people.
3: Beautiful.
6: You say, hey, man, we've already done this. As a company, we have already done this. And I'm giving you permission. Scott has no, at least I feel like, has no rule over me. I don't know. He might. He's got that director in his in his title.
3: Just a little bit.
6: But I'm giving you guys permission. You guys are good to do this. But only if you do the James on your back.
3: The
6: 23.
3: The wife signed off on this, and that's not the Nike logo either. Just so you know. Just the witness.
6: Just witness.
3: Yeah, that's it. And we're going to put it on the inside of the calf, and I'm going to make a little bit of a new deal. So,
6: do you have any ink yet?
3: Yeah, I got two prison tattoos.
6: Okay. All right.
3: 17. Really young and dumb.
6: Somebody tagged you?
3: Bad job by me.
6: By the way, first time we ever had somebody tattooed in the studio, he wanted to get a cover-up on his butt. And we had a guy, the tattoo artist, had done some prison time. And he tells us after everything's done, that was somebody's ownership on his ass.
3: Oh, my God.
6: Yeah.
3: That's great.
6: He goes, he came in with the story. He's like, yeah, just as a joke, got my buddy's name tattooed. He goes, no, that's a prison tattoo. And that was that guy was a stamp of ownership. Yeah.
1: How about that?
6: Uh-huh.
0: So we started with taint talk, and hello. Now we're ending it with prison tattoo on the butt talk. Casey Boy from President's Day. As usual, bringing it. So, by the way, we know that you're, what's he termed in the Hertz Club?
3: Oh, he community? Is Club Sus. He is the Sus leader.
6: I'm objective, Club Hertz. You know what I don't like is this idea that I'd rather have freaking Tanner McKee. I just want.
3: You don't like the straw man conversations that come your way?
6: No. And listen, I listen to you guys every day, and you have my back on this one. I just, and Hertz is always accountable for his missteps, right? The people in Club Hertz are not. They're always looking to blame other people. No. And that's where I have an issue. I love his positivity. I love his post-game interviews, win or lose. He is a team guy. It's all the other people that are not,
0: Yeah, there's a reason why he's not a top five quarterback, or he's never listed as a top five quarterback, or he's out on the outside looking in top ten. I advise. I watch the games.
3: I totally push back on that. As the creator of Club Hertz, we created the club because people take it too far with the negativity towards him. That's the reason why we created this, not so we could be over the top and blind that this guy is perfect. He's not, but he is a Super Bowl champion, a Super Bowl MVP, a guy that outperformed Mahomes not once but two times on the grand stage.
6: I just want to, I'm going to create a club accountability for Club Hertz.
0: It can be a wing of objective Club Hertz.
6: Yeah. I love it.
0: By the way, the most famous follower of Club Hertz
3: is Casey Boy.
0: Casey Boy.
3: Yeah, yeah, nice work.
0: Objective
3: there.
0: Club Hertz. Nice
6: work. What's Ricky Vitalico?
0: I he's hard to pin down on.
3: It's baseball season. He's locked in on that.
0: Yeah, he
3: right
0: just
3: now.
0: Wants to, he, you see what happened outside the door?
6: So that's what I was going to say. I think I'm going to buy him a rug shampooer. he's blaming somebody else for that. Like, I know he knows that he did it, but it's somebody else's fault that he did it.
0: It's always somebody else's fault.
6: So it's Dylan's fault that he did that.
0: Correct. Okay. It's Dylan's fault that Ricky had a PVC pipe and he was smashing it against the counter.
6: Yeah.
0: And Dylan grabs the mustard fooling around and Ricky chases him and squirts it out.
6: Talk about accountability. And he's going to be so mad at me for saying this.
0: You may not hear it because he's off today.
6: All right, good.
0: All right, there he is. All Casey Boy, everybody. Hey! Casey Boy, have a good weekend. Are you heading down the shore?
6: Tomorrow night.
0: Okay.
6: Tomorrow night. I got things to do today.
0: All right, go do stuff.
6: Yeah.
0: All right, there he is, Casey Boy from Preston and Steve. There you go. All right, Sean, just so you know, there's an option. If you want to do the taint tattoo, you can do it.
3: I'm in.
0: I'm in.
3: That's unbelievable. Yeah, look, that's next level, Casey. That is really next level. Nice work by you.
0: Yeah, but that's how you do. But how do you top that?
3: No, you can't.
0: Because don't you have to always top what you do next to make it? Like, how do you top that?
3: You bring a horse and you bring a horse tattoo the horse's taint on floor four. That's what you do. That's the only way you can do it. Taint talk.
0: They brought a horse.
3: That is incredible. But, you know, that's Preston Steve. And that's why they are the gods that they are, of course, with Casey and Nick and everybody that's been there all over the years. But they are the best in the business.
0: All right, so let's get back to Gansey here.
3: I would have died to pull up and you see the horse on the elevator. What the? There's businesses in this place. Could you imagine? You're showing up for work and there's a horse on the elevator.
0: We got to go in the cargo elevator.
3: Is there? Yeah. Oh, there is. Yeah,
0: one
3: that's right.
0: One of them, because they'll shut it down if they're doing construction. It has they'll put stuff on the side so it doesn't get damaged.
2: It's the one right by them as well.
3: That's iconic.
0: Yeah, it's in the middle center lobby. Yeah, it is. All right, so let's talk Gansey. A big question that a lot of people had, and you know, before the show, Bill's like, you know, I got to ask about Joel Embiid and the thoughts about Joel Embiid, but also. Embiid hasn't spoken publicly about Brown, and Jaylen Brown went on a 45-minute stream, didn't mention Joel Embiid's name once, which is odd. He had Edgecombe, he had Maxi on the stream, didn't even mention Embiid's name. So let's do number six with Mike Gansey. He spoke about the elephant in the room with the two.
1: I think they have. You know, I talked to Jaylen the other day. I think he's basically talked to everyone, I think. You know, he's talked to coach. He's talked to ownership. He's talked to Bob. He's, you know, obviously this has been a lot for him. I'm kind of getting into this Boston, you know, Philly rivalry. Obviously, I've watched it from afar. But, you know, I think for Jaylen, it's been such a shock getting traded to his rival, I guess. And he's just still trying to take it all in. But I think with each growing day, he's excited and obviously excited about the group we've got and some of the other additions we've added. But, you know, I think Jaylen too, he's just like, listen, I'm going to get in the gym with Joel here soon. Like, I'm going to push him. I'm going to get him right. You know, it's going to be a big season for all of us. Like, you know, he's going to bring some championship habits, toughness to us that, you know, I know the city of Philly loves. And, you know, it's like music to my ears, listening to him and talking to him. And he's really, really fired up for the season to come up.
0: Yeah. And I don't think we've even really talked about that aspect of it. Championship habits. This guy is a finals MVP. You don't win a championship. They went to a finals and lost, and then they went to a finals and won. You're a champion for a reason. You have habits, right? So Jaylen Brown going to the 76ers, what have these guys done here? Joel Embiid doesn't want anything.
3: No.
0: Tyrese Maxey's a young player that doesn't want anything. Edgecombe doesn't even know what he's really doing yet, right? But you bring in a guy with a championship pedigree. Now, you know what comes with that? That dude's a finals MVP right there. So you know what? I'm following him, his work ethic, how he handles himself, how he prepares it. And everything with Jaylen Brown is he's off the charts with that stuff. He plays defense. Like all the things. Like, he is a true professional, and he said championship habits. Didn't it feel like that was not a shot at Embiid, but proving a point? We're bringing in people that are winners here. And Embiid's got to now be a part of that culture.
3: Yes, exactly that. And you knew darn well that C word is really important to a guy like Bob Myers, because you just don't win four championships the way like they did out in Golden State by getting lucky. It's not just drafting Steph Curry and then having the greatest shooter of all time represent your brand. It's not. Like, there's more to it. You have to develop the culture. Now, the culture was tested with a guy by the name of Draymond Green. It could not have been easy to deal with, but that's what winning does. It cures all. So I love the approach. I love the fact that these guys have hit the reset button on a lot of new pieces, whether it's Dean Wade, whether it's Simons, whether it's the drafting of LeBaron, who looked incredible.
0: Yeah, we didn't even talk about that.
3: You know, it's summer league. I can get a little nuts, but remember, Furk dropped 40 in a game.
0: Yeah, but his handle is something.
3: Oh, he's got the ball in a string.
0: Oh, my God.
3: He's got the ball in a string, but he's not scared either.
0: He's smooth.
3: It was a lot of fun to tune in to. Let me tell you right now, that summer league in Vegas, although, and Sam's going to join us at 1 o'clock. Sam is in Vegas. He was there at all the games.
0: Sam Ostry, our NBA analyst.
3: He was at both locations yesterday for the Sixers game and then went to the other game for the Wizards and Jazz, 1-2 with DeBonza and head-to-head. All I know is this. There was a hell of a lot more energy last night watching those games than it was in Salt Lake.
0: No doubt about it.
3: Salt Lake was a tough watch. Last night was awesome time to catch the bat.
0: All right, so with Gansey, we didn't know the conversation, because he talked about, when we had him on, he talked about having a conversation with Embiid. Here's Gansey. He had the conversation with Embiid, but did he talk to him about the trade? Here's Gansey.
1: Yes, he's excited. He's in a really good space right now. You know, it's first off season. He's really healthy going into it, starting to get in, kind of get into shape right now, starting to get in the weight room and starting to ramp up a little bit his off season workout plan. But he's fired up. I called him right after the trade. He was excited, you know, surprised, but excited. And as VJ and Tyrese and the rest of the group has been, you know, it's obviously going to be a big change, but I think they're welcoming it. They're kind of excited to get the group together.
0: Yep.
3: Yeah, it's VJ was on Instagram Live last night in the Bahamas because he's playing in that FIBA World Classic, and he was shouting out LeBron. Jaylen Brown was shouting out LeBron. The push is on.
0: It's on. They know. I mean, and they have to know that it's right now. It's definitely a possibility.
3: But Charles Barkley said it's not.
0: Yeah, I feel like Charles is he's going back to Cleveland. He's not coming to Philly. He's not really
3: connected
0: in real time, connecting to what's going on. All right, we'll talk more about that coming up. More from Gansey as well. 610-632-0975. We have a bunch of texts. We have a bunch of voice memos. If you want to get yours in right now, Sean Brace is primed to get a witness tattoo on his calf next week on the show. It's Middays with Marks, 97.5 The Fanatic.
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2: Where will LeBron go? I'm Sean Rodman. Teams around the league are sending voice memos to his agent right now for the NBA legend, according to ESPN's Shams Charania. And ESPN's Dave McMiniman joined Kincaid and Souchunas this morning on LeBron James' aspirations still left in his NBA career.
7: I don't know where he puts this in the hierarchy of his needs, but he wants to win another championship. I've talked to him about it ad nauseum since 2020, you know, now 6 years since his last championship. So certainly that is in the mix of what he wants.
2: We'll keep you updated on where LeBron goes. The Summer Sixers were in action last night. LeBaron Filon Jr. had 18 points and 7 assists in his Summer League debut. The next game for the Summer Sixers is tomorrow at 5:30 against the Pacers. Phils beginning their next series in Detroit tonight. Aaron Nola is scheduled to get the start for the Phils and Jack Flaherty for the Tigers. First pitch is at 6:40. Bryce Harper will officially be in the Home Run Derby on Monday. We'll keep you updated if any other Phillies join him in the Derby. 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

0: All right, we're back. Middays and Mark's on a Yacht Ride Friday. Still a lot to get to, including Sean's tattoo on his calf that he's going to get.
1: Which might happen on a Tuesday, which would be in tribute to Preston and Steve Tattoo Tuesdays.
0: There you go. Yep. We can't wait for LeBron to sign in Philadelphia. We got to do it before. Because if he goes back to Cleveland, Sean's not going to want to get the tattoo. More on that coming up in a second. We'll talk Phillies and we'll also talk about this Bryce Harper issue that's out there as somebody is suing a sports book because they had incurred big time gambling losses. And Bryce Harper sent a video saying happy Thanksgiving to this person. Mm-hmm. And he's now involved. He's not being sued, but he's involved in the lawsuit because he had sent the video. So we'll break that down coming up. Phil's with a win last night. Jesus Luzardo was cooking.
1: How about
0: baby.
1: That?
0: How about that? So that's coming up next segment. But hey, Rodman, can we clear some of the text messages and some voice memos on assorted subjects? Give me a voice memo. What do we got? Good.
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0: All right.
3: What's going on, fellas? It's Sean Bernard out in Manayunk checking in from Crossing Broad and DraftKings Network. And I think the pitch to LeBron James for why he needs to come to Philadelphia is simple. Of course, the lead point is this is his best chance to win a championship. But the Sixers need to go down the John Smoltz route. Let's get this dude a membership at Pine Valley. Let's get him on Marion. Let's get him on all the nicest golf courses in the Philadelphia region. And then he'll be diming up Jaylen Brown and Tyrese Maxey at night. Also, I do think a bigger point that has not been harped up enough is there is a pretty ugly relationship between James Harden and Rich Paul. I think that's going to have a big deal for his standings in Cleveland. I know they're doing the salary cap gymnastics for figuring out how everything over there will work, but I do think that actively works against that versus Rich Paul's pushing heavily for Philadelphia due to the Tyrese Maxey connection.
1: Yeah, there's a lot of that. I guess Rich Paul rubbed a lot of people the wrong way. Because the whole Knicks conversation was something that I learned last week, and I had no idea. Like, I don't really care. I'm consumed by what happens on the floor more so than what's going on with agents. Agents are going to rub people the wrong way all the time. But it's a little different when Rich Paul is LeBron James' right-hand man, and he is very polarizing in his own right. He is one of the very few agents, John, that I would be. As a matter of fact, he walked right by me at the Wells Fargo Center. I go, that's Rich Paul. At the Roots Picnic, I just saw him. I go, that's Rich
0: right.
1: Paul.
0: That's right.
1: Very few agents I would recognize. He's one of them. I guess Harden itself is an interesting conversation because we know what he is. He's not. He's a hell of a player, but he's not a championship player. He's just not. And LeBron's been around this league long enough. Does he really want to tie himself to James Harden? In his swan song going back to Cleveland? I
0: wonder
1: so.
0: If he says no Harden, and Harden gets screwed again.
1: Well, that's a good possibility, too, because he's not signed.
0: But I don't know what he thinks of Harden. He may think Harden's good. Harden's a good
1: Harden is good. He's one of the great players of all time. He really is.
0: I don't want him on my team.
1: Same. I've been there and done that.
0: At all.
1: And there's no Harden tease. No.
0: No
1: Harden tease.
0: No, you know, I mean, the book's already been written on Harden. Prolific scorer, Hall of Famer, loser. Literally. I mean, what's he, like, he's a loser.
1: He's not a winner.
0: No.
1: No, Harden, James Harden is not a winner.
0: No, what do you think of? You think of Harden? You think of the fat suit, prolific scorer, Vegas, strip clubs. That's what I think of.
1: No, that's not what I think of.
0: I do.
1: I think he's a hell of a scorer.
0: And that sniveling weasel, hugging Daryl Morey hugging Harden, that big embrace, the warm embrace.
1: And then what happened on the final chapter?
0: He's a liar.
1: Yeah.
0: And that's because I'm telling you, I firmly believe that the team said, no, you're not signing him to a max contract. Are you crazy?
1: Yep.
0: Morey doesn't go from being passionately in love with a player, the guy who really made his career, to all of a sudden you don't want to sign him. Doesn't make any sense.
1: Yeah.
0: All right. Let's hit the voice memo on the Davis Honda text line. Go.
4: Hey, guys. Brendan from Manayunk here, behavioral therapist. Hey, Sean, if you want, I'll come over there. I'll hold your hand while you get this tattoo. But I think it needs to be the cover-up of the belly tattoo. Just forget getting rid of it. Just go over top with the witness. Maybe put a little, like, king, like, crown on top. It would be beautiful. It'll look great. Kelly will be happy, I'm sure. And I'll sit on the mic, and John and I will talk some LeBron. We'll talk some LeBaron. We'll talk some Zach Wheeler. We'll talk some Bryce Harper. We'll get into it with the boys. And maybe a little club hurts because he's getting disrespected next week, and we got to get ahead of it.
1: Yep. No, I'm with you there. I definitely am not with you on the tattoo, though, on his stomach.
0: Because it what it does is you already considered doing it with your dad and your brother.
1: Yeah.
0: Your late dad and your late brother.
1: Yep.
0: It covers up a bad tattoo that's already there.
1: Correct.
0: So now you just add to that to where it's very cool.
1: Yes, this was...
0: It tells a story.
1: This was my plan many years ago, but it takes a little something to, okay, let me get the tattoo. First of all, financially, they're not cheap. Second of all, it's going to be time-consuming. And third, a little bit of pain. Not too crazy, especially in the leg. But I just never really hit the fast-forward button on that. But here we are now with the chance to get LeBron James of Philadelphia. I'm doing everything I can.
0: That could be what pushes it over the top.
1: I think so.
0: That could be. Bron may be like, man, probably going back to Cleveland. Hold on, what's this? What am I seeing here? 97.5, the Fanatic. Got a tattoo?
1: This maniac? Brace?
0: You kidding me?
1: Middays with Mark?
0: Oh, I got to go.
2: He'll see it, too.
1: Oh, he doesn't miss anything.
2: He doesn't miss anything. He'll definitely see it. That's why I think what you should do is you should add a goat into this tattoo as well.
0: Oh, now that would be something.
2: I think you should add a goat maybe underneath. You have the LJ logo, LeBron James logo over top, the witness.
1: This guy.
2: And then the goat underneath.
1: This guy.
0: It's a good idea, because since he is the goat, Sean.
1: Rodman coming off the top rope over here, NWO. I'm not going to say out loud that he's not the goat, but it's closer than ever, LeBron.
0: Yep, you even admitted that.
1: It is.
0: And from being a Jordan sycophant, that must have been difficult for you to acknowledge that the conversation is real now.
1: I wonder what MJ's thinking.
2: I mean, you said he sees everything. He probably saw the debate already.
1: He did.
2: LeBron. So that's why you got to change to put the goat in there.
1: He's out
2: for
1: there golfing. He's tearing it up.
0: Yep. All right, Chuck, did you know, every day has like its national this day or national that day?
1: Yeah, the day after 4th of July was National Bikini Day. Did you know that?
0: Sounds like a good day.
1: It was.
0: All right, well, today is National French Fry Day.
1: Huh.
0: And Chickies and Pizza celebrating with $1 world-famous crab fries. That's today.
1: What?
0: At all their locations. And they've been doing it for a long time now. $5 personal pitchers of Miller Lite and $1 crab fries. And all the proceeds donated to the FOP Charitable Foundation, which raises crucial money for a variety of police-related causes in the Delaware Valley. And... Chickens and Pete's staff is going to travel to select Philadelphia police districts and the Philadelphia Police Academy to deliver free lunch to our men and women in blue.
1: Hell yeah.
0: They've donated more than $250,000 over the course of the time doing this.
1: Pete and those guys and girls over there, they do a great job.
0: Love Pete. And by the way, there's a crab fry truck in front of our building right now.
1: Yeah?
0: Yeah. That just was told during the break. Yep.
1: Oh, I can go for some crab fries.
0: Can you go down? Can we zoom you? Can you go down to where next step? Maybe we can send Negative Nate down there.
1: Yeah, Negative Nate.
0: Get on it.
1: All right.
5: Negative Nate.
0: So check it out.
1: He's got a smile, though. That's
0: Chickies and Pete celebrates National French Fry Day.
1: Mm.
0: Dollar crab fries. That is a great deal.
1: Heck yeah.
0: There you go. All right. By the way, I love French fries. I could eat French fries every day. Now, I'm diabetic. They're not good. But I could eat French fries every day.
1: Have you ever made your own French fries?
0: All the time.
1: You do?
0: Yeah.
1: And the oil? I'm a little worried about, like...
0: My kids go nuts over it.
1: Yeah?
0: Yeah, you take the potato, you peel it,
1: yeah.
0: You cut it.
1: You gotta wet them or soak them.
0: No.
1: No?
0: I don't do that.
1: Okay.
0: Well, I mean, maybe, like a little soak up. When you cut them up, I have a bowl of water that I put them into.
1: Yeah.
0: To make sure they remain crisp. And then I'll put them in there. Yeah, dry them off.
1: Dry them off.
0: Put them in olive oil. If you want to use olive oil, you can use regular canola oil, oil if you want to.
1: See, that freaks me out.
0: And you cook them.
1: Yeah, the whole the frying part freaks me out. I don't know. I'm a freak over the oven. I'm a little weird.
0: I worked in restaurants.
1: I get a little nervous.
0: And then while they're still hot and still when they're draining, the oil is when you put the salt on it.
1: Oh, man.
0: And I'm telling you.
1: Yeah.
0: I haven't made them since I don't know how long. It used to be Christmas I would make the fries.
1: So you make your own cutlets too? Like, yeah, that
0: I made
1: oil.
0: Cutlets recent.
1: I got to just do it. I got to do it.
0: I made dinner last
1: but
0: night.
1: But how do you measure the temperature? Do you check the temperature?
0: No.
1: You don't. You just know it's hot?
0: Yeah, you turn on the fire, and when I feel like putting the fries in, you put them in.
1: Okay. That
0: you
1: easy.
0: Flip them around, and yeah.
1: And you know when they're done, they float, and they look golden brown, boom, boom.
0: Well,
1: but the cutlets, too, same thing.
0: Cutlets, yeah.
1: Yep. I got to do it.
0: I made dinner for six female children last night. My Christine, my sister-in-law, brought over her kids so she could... Pack for the shore.
1: Ilio's Pizza for All?
0: No, man. It was a little bit of hot dogs and burgers. I was out on the grill.
1: Attaboy.
0: Making, what else did I make? I forget.
1: I've eaten a lot of hot dogs in this last week.
0: Yeah, me too. Ooh, and burgers. I had leftover stuff.
1: Ain't eat any burgers. I had nothing but hot dogs.
0: Coming up. What did we say we're going to do coming up? Oh, Phil's big win last night.
1: That's right.
0: How about Lizardo? Lizardo, listen, there's a reason why they didn't keep Ranger Suarez, and you were watching it last night. We'll discuss Middays with Marks, 97.5 The Fanatic.
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0: with Mark. So the Yacht Rock Friday, news at noon, coming up without Ray Dunn. Ray is here, though. He just came in the studio. He's chomping on gum for some reason.
1: Yeah, he was.
0: Looked like he was tweaking.
2: He's fired up. He's ready to go. He's about to...
0: Is he coming down off of meth? Do you need another...
2: It's Friday. All-Star weekend is upon us.
0: Right.
2: Right? Big weekend in Philadelphia. A lot going on. Convention center.
0: Yeah, it looks pretty cool down there.
2: The draft. Dude, the futures game. I feel like that's getting swept underneath the rug. That is awesome on Sunday.
0: Agreed.
2: Trying to get down to it. It's at noon.
0: Yeah, I will not be down on noon. But I'm very interested in what's going on. Phil's win last night, and it was the, if you like, a pitcher's duel that you had last night. Jesus Luzardo was unbelievable. You know the over-under on strikeouts? I was on BetParks app. I was looking at it. I was going to do a parlay, Phillies and the over on strikeouts.
2: Okay.
0: His over was 7.5, and that was -104. I was like, you know, because he can be miss. He's been hit a lot, but he can also be miss. So if he comes out and he doesn't have his stuff, so I'm like, that's too many. I'm not going to take the over on that. Wish I would have, because he was over on the strikeouts early. Finishes with 11 strikeouts, 7 innings, 2 hits with all zeros. And then you had Bolin, which led you to Duran, and you get the 1-0 win over the Reds. Big win for the Phils because it heads into the weekend series. Then you go to the All-Star break. So, like, did they win 2 of 3 over the Reds? Was it a 3-game series?
2: Correct.
0: Yeah, you win 2 of 3. You feel good about that. You're back to being 10 games over 500. But I was thinking about this watching Luzardo last night, because I've seen a lot of, with Aaron Nola's struggles, I've seen a lot of people, granted, on social media saying, oh, they should have never gotten rid of Ranger. Oh, what are they doing? Get rid of Nola and then trade for Ranger Suarez. Trade for him now because the Red Sox are bad and they're going to trade your Ranger Suarez. Forget about the fact that you have to now fit in a $25 million salary, which was really the big reason he wasn't backed anyway. You couldn't afford him. You couldn't afford to bring him back. But the Phillies made the decision when they were negotiating with Ranger Suarez on a long-term contract. Those talks stopped, and then they re-signed Sanchez, and then they traded for Luzardo. So at the moment that they talked about the price tag and they said, whoa, we're really far apart, they made a trade for Luzardo because he was going to be the one that was here past Ranger, and they locked up Sanchez long-term. Mm-hmm. Probably a pretty good move by the Phillies because Sanchez has turned into a Cy Young-type pitcher. And Luzardo, while he has misses, and man, when he's good, and his stuff's electric, and it was last night.
2: He's an all-star.
0: Yes, he got named to the game. So is Ranger. And there's not a bigger Ranger Suarez fan out there. That's maybe Asma. I love Ranger Suarez. One of my favorite Phillies ever. Man, you weren't bringing him back. And the fact that they signed Luzardo long-term is a smart move. The dude has electric stuff.
2: Yeah, he's got better stuff, and it's really easy to see. And that's not a knock on Ranger by no means, even though some could take it that way. I'm not trying to do that. Luzardo's just got better stuff. It's the guy that I prefer. Now, he's earning it, too, as well. Last night, 11 strikeouts, a game that, yeah, you wanted to have. That was the final game. You got beat up the night before, Christopher Sanchez. It was ugly. It's not what you wanted to see from a Phillies fan's perspective. So this was a big-time game. And, oh, by the way, 1-0 to find a way to win that. You knew you were in for something special in that first inning when he threw 5 pitches and got 3 outs.
0: Yep.
2: That's insane. Which is a career low for pitches in an inning.
0: He was moving last night.
2: Yeah, man. He got fired up. He was yelling at the dugout.
0: So we have it. So here's Luzardo on the exchange with the Reds dugout. Here it is.
3: I get a little fiery sometimes, but nothing bad. I mean, I think it's just the heat of competition. You know, both sides want to play well and do well. And I heard some things out of that dugout, and I give it right back. But, yeah, no hard feelings.
2: It's what we like to hear/see. Now, McCarthy said something, and he talks to everybody. He's got time to kill. He's at the yard, so he knows. He's not making this up. But he said the Phillies were still irked by 2 nights ago when De La Cruz ran through second base and, air quotes on radio, doesn't work, bumped stop. I watched that play. I thought he should have been out because he continued to pass.
0: Yeah,
2: he didn't turn. But I refuse to believe that the Phillies were upset at the – he didn't touch him. Like, there was nothing malice there. They were joking with him. I would love to hear a little bit more on why the Phillies were upset, really, about that, and who was. Like, did it turn ugly because you got people throwing out? He should have been out. Yeah, I'm with you there. But to sit there and say that maybe that was what was happening, because that's what McCarthy went to. He was like, De La Cruz is standing up. Maybe it's a carryover from two nights ago. I'll tell you right now, the Phillies weren't happy about the bump on Stott. Really?
0: Yeah, I don't know if two nights later they're...
2: It's like, I hope not.
0: Because, like, Lizardo explained it. There might have been guys just talking smack during the game. And Lizardo, he gets fiery after. Like, look at Chris Sanchez after he gets a strikeout.
2: Yep.
0: He's pumping his fist and he's pissed. I want my pitchers doing that.
2: Yeah, I want that too as well. I don't want you being upset at a little bump going around second. Like, come on, man. I don't know. I know McCarthy's not making it up. He's hearing it from somebody. Right. Maybe somebody was a little upset.
0: Well, Bobby Dickerson was pissed.
2: He said he yelled out what they said. He was yelling out at Stott, and then the umpire thought he was yelling at him, and that's why he really got animated and fired up, obviously thrown out with his belly hanging out. Because, yeah, he was like, dude, I'm not even talking to you. So I can understand that. It was a stupid situation. Come on, man. Like, use your eyes.
0: Yeah.
2: He ran through it. He didn't slide. Like, should you be upset at that? Maybe?
0: Yeah.
2: I don't know. I just think...
0: You know the rules in baseball.
2: I know.
0: These guys get so mad over stuff.
2: It's normally not our team, though. It's normally not the Phillies.
0: Right.
2: Normally they're like, you know, not whiny. That would be a little whiny in my...
0: Is Lizardo really still pissed off from two nights ago? I don't know. Is it a combination of that and they're chirping at him?
2: I don't even think he touched that. I didn't think he even, like... I think he grazed him. He's an idiot. He's an aloof. He ran through the bag.
0: No, I know.
2: He's a hell of a player, hell of a talent, but like...
0: But that's him.
2: He does stupid things from time to time.
0: He's a hell of a talent.
2: Hell of a talent.
0: Yeah. All right, coming up, news at noon. We're going to get into this Bryce Harper story as well. Because Bryce Harper is involved. He's not being sued, but he's involved in a lawsuit. This dude lost a lot of money doing online gambling, and Bryce Harper somehow ends up sending him a video wishing him a happy Thanksgiving. Now he's getting crushed by the Inquirer.

0: We'll say we also have some.
1: That's going to be good.
0: That's that one's, I think, the top one. We also have a disappointment from two different people as well.
1: Nice.
2: That's coming up next. 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
0: The King Watch continues. I'm Sean Rodman, and teams around the league are sending voice memos to LeBron's agent for the NBA legend. According to ESPN's Shams Charania, his agent Rich Paul on his own podcast spoke about what the big sell is for the Sixers towards LeBron James.
4: If there is a draw from the Philadelphia 76ers, of course, it starts with Tyrese Maxey. Absolutely.
0: We'll keep you updated on all things LeBron. The Summer Sixers were in action last night. LeBaron Filon Jr. had 18 points and 7 assists in his Summer League debut. He'll be in action next with the Summer Sixers tomorrow at 5:30 against the Pacers. Phils begin their series in Detroit tonight. Aaron Nola is scheduled to get the start for the Phils and Jack Flaherty for the Tigers. First pitch is at 6:40. Bryce Harper will officially be in the Home Run Derby on Monday, and we'll keep you updated on any other potential Phillies joining him. The Ducks match the Flyers' offer sheet for center Leo Carlson ahead of today's deadline. The Flyers are back in the market for a number one center. 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

0: song. And by the time the fourth song hits, she's asleep, and I'm laying in bed like half asleep with her. And then this wakes me up every time. I think there's a Christopher Cross before this.
1: Do you do all three kids to bed?
0: Well, it depends. We team up. Bella, some days it's daddy lay with me. Some days it's mommy.
1: It's always mom.
0: Gianna just goes to sleep. She doesn't need somebody to lay with her. Lena can be.
1: Yeah.
0: It's always, Lena sometimes.
1: It's always mommy.
0: But no, the middle girl's the definitely the. She's the middle child for sure.

0: But yeah, this is song number 5. We got to keep it up because I'm waiting for it.
1: Oh, here it is.
0: Let me hear it, Michael.
1: It's a Friday, baby.
2: Hey, Ray.
0: Woo! Ray's back there holding court with Scott.
1: About the tattoo?
0: No, he's so fired up about LeBron.
1: Oh.
0: He may not make it to 2 o'clock to start the show. He's gonna be too tired. He's literally doing the show now. He's gotta calm down.
1: Yeah, you're right about that.
0: It always happened to me when I did Afternoon Drive. Sometimes I was like, you punch yourself out before you get on the air. That's the advantage of doing middays. Is it's like it's actually perfect because you had the first show of the day and then you come in, you're like, all right, let's go.
1: Yeah, they set the table. Of course, you're still talking about what took place the night before. Middays is good.
0: Good shift.
1: Yep.
0: Yesterday, Silvana, she announced her retirement from 97.5 The Fanatic. Today is her last day. Actually, I want to bring her in when she gets here because I thought she did an amazing job in announcing it.
1: Oh, yeah.
0: And I'm really, really proud of her.
1: She got emotional.
0: She did, and she held it together much more than I would have.
1: Yeah, yeah, yeah. It's a tough spot, you know, because you know what you want to do and, you know, there's just a lot of things that happen in life. And whether, you know, it's like, believe me.
0: You've been through a lot with your dad and your brother?
1: Oh, yeah. All that. It's just there's so many ways and you just don't know if it's right. But you got to trust your gut. You trust your heart and what makes you happy at the end of the day. So I know that that's what she said. And I read her Instagram post, too, as well. Nice work across the board. She's been a sweetheart. I actually bumped into her a long, long time ago via socials. Because she was doing some stuff with the folks over at Liberty Line, and that's when I learned of her, and then didn't even know of her background. And the next thing, she's here, and I was like, no surprise that she was able to move to the ranks, because I saw that as well.
0: Mm-hmm.
1: Nice work.
0: All right. Well, we'll get back into everything after the news at noon, not with Ray. What do we got?
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4: So give us Skip

0: So bring it to us, Ronnie! So here is the news and news!
1: All right. Who is that? It sounds like Toad from Mario.
2: Petrilli.
1: It is Petrilli? That's what my best guess was going
3: to
1: be.
3: He's also Toad from Mario.
2: Petrilli can really do it all. I don't know if there's anything he can't do.
3: How about him walking in today with that hat and that getup? He's
2: yacht rocked out.
3: He's BP. BP to God.
2: He has a new Eagles. Describe the hat. It's not a bucket hat.
3: It's a...
2: what do they call that? Not a sombrero.
1: I don't know.
3: Close
1: what you call
3: to it.
2: Half a sombrero.
3: It's a sun hat.
2: Yeah.
3: It's a big, gigantic sun hat.
2: Yeah. All right, what do you got?
1: All right, let's start off in the world of podcasting. The Men in Blazers is a soccer show. They've been doing live shows here and there, but they were in Boston the other day, and the great Pedro Martinez was there, former Philly at one point, and he was live with them the other day, and Pedro mentioned one of his biggest regrets. That was a fight from years ago with the Yankees.
4: You know who lived the entire probably history in fights?
5: In the baseball?
4: In baseball.
5: Is it Don Zimmer?
4: I'm sorry that happened. That's the only one I regret. But I did what I had to do. And I'm telling you this because I wish it would have happened with someone that could probably respond back.
5: Don Zimmer, other than me, I can't think of anyone easier to beat.
4: No, he wasn't a challenge. I wish I had someone that was more of a challenge.
3: That was in the playoffs.
2: Game 3, 2003, ALCS.
3: That's insane that type of fight happened in a playoff game. Don Zimmer, 72 years old, charging. Like a bull. Well, I don't know if he's charging, but more along the lines of like pacing, moving.
2: Yeah, but still he went charging. For his pace, he went charging.
1: Yeah, that was the fastest he could move.
3: Yes, I know.
2: Fourth inning, Pedro hits Kareem Garcia with a pitch. Moments later, Garcia slides hard in the second base, and that's what triggered the brawl. When the bench is cleared, Don Zimmer bolted and directly went after Martinez, pointing at him. As he's running towards him.
3: Unbelievable.
2: And that's when he gave him, how would you describe for people that don't know it? He gave him like a, yeah.
3: Like the ole. He kind of sidestepped, right? Then he sidestepped.
2: He got him by the neck.
3: Yeah, and he threw him to the side.
2: And he threw him to the side.
3: Yeah, he like almost a bouncer would do at a bar. Like, see ya.
2: Zimmer suffered a cut to his nose that required stitches.
3: Yeah, it wasn't a good look.
2: He later said in his memoir, I was the guy who charged him and threw the punch. To the people who said Pedro beat up an old man, I said, no, an old man was dumb enough to try to beat up Pedro.
3: Good on Dom. Good on Don Zimmer, who was a baseball, baseball lifer. Man. Came up with him as the manager of the Cubs.
2: Me too.
3: You know?
2: Those are the guys, Larry Boa, yes. Don Zimmer, yes. Guys of that era.
3: Yeah.
2: All day. Let's have good. I could talk to Larry Boa for hours about baseball.
3: What was speaking of BP? What was that book he was reading that you were featured in?
2: Oh,
3: and you brought up like who were the players that you didn't like from the Braves? Was it Audubon McDowell or no, Lonnie Smith?
2: Lonnie Smith was my favorite player growing up.
3: Oh, really? Okay, so then
2: my favorite. I would have to look at it right now. So I think that was from Glenn. Glenn Macnow did this thing where he would have this. He would do books called the Great Philadelphia Sports List.
3: Yeah, what I didn't know
2: before I did it was he didn't do any work for it. He just asked people to do the list and they would put it in a book.
3: Sure.
2: So I put together a list. It was a genius. It was like a like a Ponzi scheme. I didn't get anything for it other than I did work to put it in his book.
3: That's funny.
2: But I appreciate it. It was an honor to do it.
3: Yeah.
2: What was the list that I did? Who sent that? Petrilli?
3: Yeah, Petrilli.
2: To all of us?
3: Yeah, he sent it. So I got it right here. And it was top 10 Eagles players that fans never liked. You said, Dan, why did I bring up Lonnie Smith?
2: I don't know.
3: Might have been in the article before it.
2: I love Lonnie Smith. Lonnie Smith was my favorite Philly.
3: Yeah, on the top.
2: As a kid.
3: It says, Willow Grove, his favorite athletes were Lonnie Smith, yep. Wilbert Montgomery, and yep. Mo Cheeks.
2: Yep.
3: Lonnie Smith. What? Why was he your favorite athlete?
2: Well, when you're 5 years old, you don't really, I don't know if there was a good reason. Well, honestly.
3: That was a throwback. I was like, Lonnie Smith, where'd that come from?
2: I liked black players when I was younger.
3: Okay.
2: And I liked black TV shows. I don't know why. So all my favorite players, Wilbert was my favorite Eagle.
3: Yeah.
2: Lonnie was my favorite Philly. And then, like, you also have Mike Schmidt and Pete Rose, so it's not like I didn't like them. But I, so I had, when I was the year they went to the Super Bowl, I got a cake from Dairy Queen in Willow Grove. And on the cake was Wilbert Montgomery. It was a black player with 31.
3: I can't wait to see what that looked like.
2: But they wouldn't, like, they made it a white player, and my mom had to say, no, he's black, so I complained.
3: Yeah.
2: No, he's black, and they're like, well, I'm like, no, it has to be 31. But then our German Shepherd Tanya ate the cake.
3: Oh, no.
2: So then they went back, and then they did Keith Krepley instead, and it still was a problem. And it's like, no, he wants Wilbert. So anyway, Lonnie Smith was my favorite, and then he got traded to he went to the Cardinals. I became a Cardinals fan after he got traded to the Cardinals.
3: See, this is a bad job by me. I didn't really know Lonnie Smith of the Phillies.
2: Oh, yeah.
3: Yeah, that's...
2: Yeah, the World Series team is a rookie.
3: That's a bad job by me. I always assumed Lonnie Smith was a Cardinal and a Brave. I never really thought of him as
2: a
3: Royal.
2: He won a World Series with the Royals. He also had a heavy cocaine habit, is what you learned.
3: I did know that,
2: in the
3: too.
2: 80s. Yeah, I think that's why they traded him.
3: Most did.
2: But Lonnie, you're right, a lot of people did. But yeah, Lonnie Smith was my favorite Philly.
3: That's great.
2: Yep. Thank you, Rob.
3: All right, yeah, sorry.
1: Next up, we have Justin Verlander. He announced his retirement earlier this week, but he forgot to tell one... Well, I shouldn't say forgot to tell, but he purposely didn't tell one person, and that was Tyrek Skubal, because of this reason.
6: Well, like, Skubal yesterday was pitching, so I didn't really know. I told the team that I was going to announce this today, because I wanted them to hear it from me before it went out. But Skubal was pitching, and I didn't say anything to him. He found out secondhand, and he was mad at me. But today I was sitting there talking with him, like, a lot of people, not really mad.
7: Were you really mad or
6: kind of mad?
7: I'm still disappointed.
6: Even worse. Disappointed.
1: Valuable excuse for that? To be disappointed and mad that he didn't tell him even though he was starting that day?
3: Seems like there's some disconnections with him and that team to a point. Like, I'm not trying to get too deep into the weeds with that, but yeah, I could understand it. I don't know if he's being honest, if it was just like a ho-hum, like, you know, tongue-in-cheek type deal, but I can understand it. I don't think he's going to be there. I think he's getting moved, which is crazy to me, but that's where we're at.
1: Four and a half games back from the wild card spot now?
2: Yeah, it's tough because, I mean...
3: You're going to get a king's ransom.
2: Yeah, but, like, you have to ask the question, because remember when they didn't move Ohtani and they made moves because they're like, we're not moving Ohtani? You could have literally rebuilt your team.
3: Oh, yeah.
2: With what you could have gotten for a rental of Ohtani. Same thing with Skubal. I don't care if you're four games out. If he's not coming back and you know he's not coming back, then you trade... You can literally get top prospects from any team you trade him to that can help rebuild you. Because they're not a bad team. They still have a pretty good team. I don't know, man. I mean, I trade him every day of the week.
3: Yeah, same. I think that type of guy, sure. Why not?
2: And I trade him sooner than later. I don't understand why teams wait to the trade deadline unless you think you can get more by waiting. I go to a team right now and say, listen, you can have him for another six starts if you trade for him right now. Just give me your friggin' prospects. Anyway.
1: All right. Lastly, we have Kevin Garnett, an old Celtic, a Celtic great. He chimed in on the Jaylen Brown trade, and he wasn't all too pleased with the Celtics giving up.
8: I ain't like the trade. I ain't even gonna f*** it, man. I wanted JB to retire as a Celtic and, you know, they be able to go through that. But, yeah, we in something else. And I think we're entering a new era. I didn't think, first off, that JB was in a position to be traded. Obviously, his comments and how he felt after they was departed from the playoffs was one thing, but I didn't think that it caused for him to be moved. I think Boston gonna look back on this. This is one of the moments where you don't break a great thing up. This is a great thing.
3: Yeah, that's where I'm at, too, as well, KG. Now, I'm not against trading players if you get something good in return, like we just discussed with Skubal. You want to get something big, go right ahead. So that is where I'm at with this conversation, KG. Like, I'm more on your side than ever because of Paul George and the picks. Like, all right, good luck. Mm-hmm. To me, that's not enough. You have to get more for a guy like Jaylen Brown. Or maybe we're just overvaluing him. I know where I stand in that conversation, but he is one of the more disrespected players that I can remember. And it's happened over the years. This isn't just this year.
2: The Olympic team.
3: Olympic team. Everything that came with the fact that they won, you know, he won the NBA Finals MVP. Like, there's so many things, so many layers, chapters in this conversation of the disrespect towards Jaylen Brown. And I have no idea why, because my eyes tell me everything I need to know. He is a stud. He's been a stud for 10 years in the NBA. He was a hell of a college player. This dude is as good as advertised. I don't know.
2: Well, like, I mean, I said this on Boston Radio. Hey, it's a great move. Like, for the Sixers, it's a no-brainer. You can argue, why did he not have the value? Why does the league look at him differently than maybe some fans or some media do? I don't care about that. It's great for the 76ers.
3: That's correct.
2: Because they got him at a steep discount.
3: I don't know if, like, this is, sorry to cut you off, but let me bring this up. Back over to LeBron for a second.
2: Yeah.
3: What is your take on Stephen Gansey, Mike Gansey's brother? Do we know enough about this gentleman?
2: I don't think he's like a, I don't think like the, that Mike is like, oh my God, my brother, just leave us alone. You're
3: he's
2: crazy.
3: The former head coach of the College Park Skyhawks and Fort Wayne Mad Ants of the NBA G League. Proud Bulldog. He's very active on social media. Somebody tweeted out, it's a good day for Bron to say he's coming back home. Fingers crossed. And then Stephen Gansey comes over the top and says, or Philly. Dot, dot, dot.
2: Oh, yeah. He knows that it's fluid. I don't believe that LeBron, does LeBron know in his head where he's going? Or his heartstrings being pulled to where he knows the right place to go is to Philly? And he says, because like I think you had said this earlier. Can you really do this to Cleveland again? He can still go back, and I believe LeBron ends his career in Cleveland. I don't think his career is over in a year or two.
3: Yes, that's a good call. And he hasn't said anything.
2: He hasn't.
3: Like, you can't blame him.
2: No.
3: He went back and left Cleveland.
2: He already went back and won a championship.
3: He went back and won a championship. He should be able to do whatever he wants.
2: Yeah, without having to feel like he's letting his hometown down. Because he can still go back. I mean, like, does he have inside information? No. Does he know that the Sixers are really going for him and he thinks that there's a chance? Yes.
3: Has anybody tried to get Stephen Gansey on the show? I'd like to talk to Stephen. If anything,
2: so
3: I would. If anything, I'd like to talk about having a brother as good as he was in Cleveland or in Ohio. Runner up, Mr. Basketball?
2: LeBron. I mean, talk about it.
3: That's crazy. So they were going head to head.
2: One more thing on LeBron, and I was thinking about this earlier, and then I just brought up Pete Rose during the news at noon.
3: Yeah.
2: Isn't LeBron, and the Phillies were much closer, because the Phillies had, they couldn't get over the top, but they were one of the best teams in the National League for half a decade. But they just, like, they lost to the Dodgers, they had Black Monday and everything else that happened, where it's just like, damn, they just kept falling short.
3: Mm-hmm.
2: The Sixers aren't there, but they can't get over that second round hump. Wouldn't LeBron almost be the Pete Rose? Because Pete was in his late 30s when he came here. He still was a very good player, but he wasn't prime Pete Rose. This is non-prime LeBron, still a very good player. Isn't the same thing that Pete brought to Philadelphia, which is he's a winner. He's going to bring winning. These guys can't get over the top. Isn't that what he would do in Philly?
3: Yes.
2: Isn't that what they're missing?
3: Yes. They're missing that piece, that greatness.
2: They're missing the greatness.
3: That guy that's going to come here and make us all witnesses. Look, LeBron is as good as advertised. And I know that, like, what's crazy to me is there's a few people out there that are still like, he's not as good. And I'm like, all right, well, you're obviously not watching the league, and then people want to prove their worth. Like, I'll give you an example. This dude, Marty Funkhauser, hit me up. The Marty Funkhauser. So him and I were trading blows last night, and then he said, I watched the NBA more than you, Brace, and I was just laughing, whatever. And he said that we need younger players who can play defense and get up and down the court. What has this guy done in the last 5 years? And I'm like, dude, you're just a certified LeBron hater. If you don't think this guy has done anything worthwhile that could help the Sixers in the past five seasons in the NBA. He is still playing at an all-time high. And then he brings up the fact that Derek Fisher said, quote, many people didn't love LeBron's time in L.A. A lot of people celebrated his departure. Most of my closest friends here in L.A. stopped being Laker fans when he came. It's hard to go from locked in Kobe to goofy pick me Bron.
2: But is that because he's not a good player? Or is that because the whole Lakers nonsense? Because I don't know a lot of Lakers fans, but I remember when he went to the Lakers, there were a lot of Showtime Lakers fans, Kobe Laker fans that were like, no, screw that.
3: Yeah.
2: You're telling me LeBron James, forget about that. You're telling me that you don't have a legitimate chance to win a championship with LeBron James here in Philadelphia. Because here's what you would get otherwise if you don't do that. Joel Embiid, Jaylen Brown, and the two young guards, which is fine.
3: Yeah.
2: You're not winning a championship with that team. I'm just telling you, you're not. That's not good enough.
3: I do want to follow up by saying the quote from Derek Fisher was, many people didn't love LeBron's time in L.A. A lot of people celebrated his departure. And that was it. The next thing was somebody else from somebody, like some social media. So I apologize about that. But staying with that, there are people that are negative on the circus. That's what it comes down to. It's not so much like if you are honest with your eyes and your assessment on the NBA with LeBron and what he's able to do still at this time of his career, you know darn well he has value. With that, you know darn well what comes with LeBron as well. He could sit here and say he's not going to be the focus. He's not going to be the center. It's LeBron James. You can't be the GOAT. All right, boys? You can't be the GOAT and not be the focus.
2: Agreed.
3: Okay, then. So the circus is coming to town if LeBron James comes with them.
2: Oh, for sure.
3: Okay.
2: You know, it comes with the territory.
3: Yeah.
2: What are we talking about? Yes.
3: Sign me up.
2: Yeah, sign me up.
3: And you're going to tattoo that before
2: he comes.
3: You're damn right.
2: LeBron coming to Philly not only has more to gain by coming to Philly, championship solidifies being the best player of all time or close to it. He also has more to lose. You go back to Cleveland and you don't win a championship. Is anybody really going to say anything if you don't win in Cleveland? Is it going to be like, nah, like LeBron, I see that, can't win a championship. He comes to Philly and doesn't win. People, including Colin Cowherd, are saying it's the best roster he's going to play on in his career.
3: Mm-hmm.
2: You don't win in Philly, that hurts your legacy. It doesn't help your legacy, that's for sure. But if you win and you wonder where LeBron's head is, I'm just telling you, LeBron has not made easy decisions in his career. Leaving Cleveland was not an easy decision. Going to the Lakers and following Kobe and Shaq and Magic, maybe that's an easy decision for some people. Man, now you got to live up to that.
3: Mm-hmm.
2: Right? And that was not a good organization. They had missed the playoffs 5 straight years, and he goes there and he instantly turns that around. Coming to Philadelphia is not an easy decision, and it's not the safe decision, but it's the right decision. And if you can win here in Philadelphia, 44 years. The next time they crown a champion, it'll be 44 freaking years since the Sixers won a championship.
3: That's crazy.
2: If LeBron wants to cement his legacy, he's going to take his talents to the city of brotherly love. And I honestly, like, the more we talk about it, the more I think it's going to happen. It just makes too much sense. For all the simpletons out there that think, like, because there's a lot of simpletons right now saying, shut up, he's not going to Philly. He's going to Cleveland. He's going home.
3: I'm ready to be heartbroken. Like, I'm all in. I said 40. I'm not backing off my percentage. I'm sticking to 40. I'm not a guy that flip-flops. No flip-flopping over here. 40%, I'm locked. I understand the vision, the path towards Cleveland, and I get it. But, man, come to Philly, and we're talking about something special. The eyes of the sporting world would be on us 10 times more than if he went home to Cleveland.
2: And would anybody blame Matt Cord for saying on second thought, I'm going to give it one more year? You're going to retire and LeBron James comes to town? Matt's got to go back.
9: At least opening night.
2: No, he's going to do the season. And if you're the Sixers, you allow him to do it.
3: I would hope.
2: Could you imagine? Yeah, they already got Jaylen Brown.
3: I think, with all love and respect to Matt, I think he probably factored this in, right, to a point?
2: LeBron?
3: All right, maybe not LeBron, but, like, yeah, there's a chance that they could bring in new pieces, and, man, it would be really exciting to be the PA guy that I've been for 20-plus years next year, right? I don't know. Like, yes, this is what happens. This is a trap when people walk away at the highest of the highs. Matt was still doing it at a high level, of course.
2: Oh, no, he could have done it for many more years. Matt's just at this point being like, all right,
3: yeah,
2: I've been doing it 30 years.
3: Been doing it long. Yeah, sorry if it was 30, the great that he is. My goodness. Yeah, I'm with you. Sign me up. Bring Matt Cord. Don't let him leave.
2: I'm gonna text him right now.
3: Lock him in.
2: I'm going to text him right now. My voice texted too. We're live on the air asking you if you will consider coming back if they sign Bron.
3: Let Matt back. Let Matt back.
2: I don't know how the Sixers wouldn't allow it.
3: Hashtag BBC. Bring back Cord.
2: Oh, that's a good one. Oh, we didn't mention that earlier. About when you're talking about the roster and everything. Oh, Ben Simmons is also available. Gansey was asked about Ben Simmons yesterday.
3: It was a very interesting answer.
9: How about that?
2: Do we have that?
9: I believe we do. I'll grab it for the next break.
2: All right.
3: Yeah, we got it.
2: That's coming up. But here's what we have to get to on the other side. Bryce Harper.
3: Yes.
2: Bryce Harper is involved in a scandal, at least according to the Philadelphia Inquirer and Mike Sielski.
3: Salacious.
2: As Howard Eskin used to call him, Squealski.
3: Dragging him through the mud, man.
2: All right, we'll talk about it. Is it fair? Mm. Should we be blaming Bryce? We should be blaming you. Middays with Mark's 97.5.
3: It's always my fault. Hey, everybody. Sean Brady's here for DraftKings Sportsbook. It's win or go home time with the Cup Knockout Round. That's right. It's happening right here, right now, and DraftKings has you covered for every single match. Sorry, I steered you wrong yesterday with the shot with Morocco. France is just such a favorite. Can't really make much money on that, but at the end of the day, you saw why France is the favorite because of Mbappe and company. With that being said, here we are today. We got another match, so let's get to it. Today, Spain and Belgium. Of course, we saw Belgium front and center. They took on USA, and man, they were fired up. 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
1: The watch for the king continues. I'm Sean Rodman, and teams around the league are sending voice memos to LeBron James' agent for the NBA legend, according to ESPN's Shams Charania. And ESPN's Dave McMiniman joined Kincaid and Salchunas earlier this morning on LeBron James' aspirations still left in his basketball career.
11: I mean, I don't know where he puts this in the hierarchy of his needs, but he wants to win another championship. I've talked to him about it ad nauseum since 2020. You know, now 6 years since his last championship. So certainly that is in the mix of what he wants.
1: We'll keep you updated on where LeBron James goes and any rumors coming up. The Summer Sixers were in action last night. LeBaron Filon Jr. had 18 points and 7 assists in his Summer League debut. He'll be back in action with the Summer Sixers tomorrow at 5:30 against the Pacers. Phils begin their next series in Detroit tonight. Aaron Nola is scheduled to start for the Phils and Jack Flaherty for the Tigers. First pitch is at 6:40. Bryce Harper will officially be in the Home Run Derby on Monday. We'll keep you updated if any other Phillies join him as well. 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Taco Bell's new jalapeno citrus salsa, the sauce with the main character energy, at participating U.S. Taco Bell locations for a limited time only while supplies last. 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
20: All right, Yacht Rock Friday, middays with Marks, Sean Brace, The Worm, Sean Rodman. And, Sean, we talked about it's National French Fry Day.
21: And he got me hungry.
20: And the Chickies and Pete's French Fry truck.
21: How about that?
20: Is downstairs outside of our studio. And you went down to get some crab fries, and look who you ran into.
21: How about this, John?
20: Not only the mascot of Chickies and Pete's, John.
21: I know, right? Which is all over our social media.
20: Yep. I'm not going to call you Little Pete because you're a grown man. But Pete Strokey Jr., are you a junior or you're a second?
22: I'm actually the third.
20: You're a third.
22: I'm a third. Three Pete.
20: So I know him as Little Pete, but that's when you were younger.
22: Yeah. It's funny. People ask me all the time, oh, what should I call you, Little Pete? Everybody knows me as Little Pete because I was little, especially all the team that's worked for us. They've all worked for us for 30 years, and they did know me as Little Pete.
20: Pete Strokey III joins us live in studio. What's up, Pete?
22: What's up? How we doing?
20: I'm doing excellent. How are you?
22: I'm great. It's a national holiday today, so I'm having a great day. I'm listening to you guys. Couldn't get any better than this.
21: When did they start rolling out National French Fry Day? When did you start pushing it?
20: Was that your dad's idea or was that somebody else?
22: This is a national holiday. French Friday in Philadelphia, it's celebrated as National Crab Fry Day.
21: Nice.
22: It's up there with Christmas, Thanksgiving, Easter, Hanukkah. People are saying this is the next big holiday.
21: I love it.
22: But no, this has been a thing for a while now. We celebrate it now on the second Friday of July on Friday. If you get there.
20: I didn't even think of that, Sean. Yeah. That's why they're rich and we're not.
21: That's it.
22: I didn't think of that one either. I don't know. Whoever comes up with those holidays did.
21: Isn't it crazy? Yes, he has the image, the look of his dad, but good grief. Just close your eyes. He sounds just like his old man.
20: He does.
21: It's unbelievable. I don't know. Is your kids going to sound like? I didn't know that. But
20: well, my kids hopefully don't sound like me.
21: Yeah, they're all... they're all girls, yes.
22: I wish I didn't look like my dad. I'm okay with the sound, but the looks, if he was better looking, maybe.
21: Yeah, all right, yeah.
20: Oh, please, your dad's handsome.
21: You're doing all right for yourself, I can imagine.
22: Glasses here. You're going to get a glasses sponsor.
20: All right, so listen, and of course you guys are doing something great for the community here.
21: Yeah.
20: And you've been doing this for every year you've been doing it. All sales from the, and so it's, is this at every Chickies and Pete's location today?
22: Every single Chickies and Pete's, we're doing $1 crab fries and $5 pitchers of Miller Lite.
21: Mm.
22: A lot of inflation going on. We got deflation going on at Chickies and Pete's. $1 fries, just helping out the community. And then on top of this, we're not taking any of the money. All the money's going to the Fraternal Order of Police charitable fund, supporting those officers that have been injured in the line of duty, going to them and their families. So great calls.
21: Every dollar counts.
20: Yeah, and I believe I saw $250,000 donated in total since you guys started this.
22: Yeah, since we started doing it. We're hoping to sell around 25,000 orders today at our location. So hopefully just adding that total
21: today. Let's double that. Come on, people. Get on out there and support the cause. You know where your local Chickies and Pete's are. Get on out there. Hit them all up today and get yourself an order of some crab fries, John, because I'll tell you what, man, I'm already halfway empty. So good. So good.
20: Yeah, I always look for the – excuse me, I'm eating on air.
21: That's all right.
20: I always look for the ones that have the most crab fry seasoning on it, right? Because some people like it, but they like a little bit of it. Then you dip it in the great cheese sauce. I always look for the heavy ones.
22: Well, they're hand-tossed. Every order is hand-tossed. We season them perfectly. These are the best fries you can get. A lot of people don't know. The fries that we use are only cut from the center of the potato. That's why you'll see they're extra long.
20: Get out of here.
22: Oh, yeah, only cut from them. We pay extra just to have this so that they're extra long, crinkle cut, and you'll never see skin on them if you notice that. They're always perfectly white. And that's because we pay to make sure no skin. A lot of fries, you get a little skin on there.
21: He ain't lying. That's crazy. I've been eating Chickies and Pete's crab fries.
20: I never knew that
21: for
20: either.
21: For decades, I have never known that.
22: It's one of the secrets. It's one of the secrets we're starting to let people know. But this is...
20: How do you do that, though? Is there a special cutter where you only get the center cut? It's like the center cut of the... When you go to a great steakhouse, you want the center cut.
22: Correct.
20: You don't want
22: the same thing. You want the center cut of its potato. Yeah, but we get them done in Idaho, so it's a top secret little place. I'll take you there one time.
21: Yeah, man.
20: Dude, I talk about you on not all the time on the air, but I always say because your little brother went to the University of Texas.
22: That's right.
20: And Sean and I always talk about during a bye week, we want to go and see a college game.
21: Yeah.
20: And we always talk about where we want to go. And I remember you went down for the Red River rivalry more than once, but you always talked about going down to the University of Texas to see a game down there.
22: Yeah, you don't know about it up here because we have the Eagles and the professional teams.
20: Yeah, totally.
22: But wow, college sports, especially at a school like Texas, I mean, the whole state lives for Texas football.
21: Shut it down.
22: It's like nothing. It's like FIFA. I think it's bigger than FIFA.
20: What does that crowd look like down there?
22: Well, it's a little bit younger too, but a lot of cowboy boots, a lot of Daisy Dukes. It's a lot of blonde hair. It's great. The game is also good, but yeah, the scene is even better.
21: We don't have enough Daisy Dukes around here, man. What happened? Is that like a Southern thing? We need more Daisy Dukes up in
20: there. They used to be big.
21: Yeah, it used to be a song.
20: Back in the look at them girls with the Daisy Dukes song. Nah. I want you to. All right. So what's going on, man? Like what famous Eagles have been in South Philly recently? Well, I know they all go there, but it's always
21: I'm always amazed because listen, Pete,
20: I did shows from Chickies and Pete's in South Philly for. Really, I did shows in Chickies and Pete's in the different locations, probably 15 years of my career, pretty much every week. But the South Philly
22: looks so healthy.
20: Exactly. But you would see the great thing about doing it down there is it would be like, oh, there's Charles Barkley over there. He's just having lunch. We actually talked about when Charles was on the air the other day.
21: Yep.
20: So, like, any of the new guys hanging out down there? Who's the last one you saw?
22: It's funny. We're, like, transitioning from this, you know, BG's obviously always still in there in Mylotta, but you get some of the younger guys now, like Coop. Coop's the man. Coop's in all the time. He does the craft fries, and he brings his friends, too.
21: Coop.
20: All right, so here's the million-dollar question. When Bron signs with the Sixers, not if, when he signs with the Sixers, how long till your dad's posing with LeBron at Chickies and Pete's in South Philly?
22: I think we're going to have Big Dom. Big Dom should be able to bring him in. He's our number one customer. That's why he also looks so healthy as he does. But, yeah, he'll be in right away. You know, everybody knows the first stop to go. Draft picks, you name it.
20: All right. So, listen, today, any Chickies and Pete's location?
22: Any Chickies and Pete's location, not in the stadiums, but everywhere else, dollar crab fries. Come on by. Give it a try. Got to get a craft fry. Enjoy. Have a great time.
21: Yeah, it's a Friday. Get yourself an ice cold Miller Lite, as you said, or get the pitcher special. But, man, trust me. Reward yourself. Go get yourself.
20: You ate half. We were on the air. How did you eat half of the carton? You ate more than half.
21: Yeah. No, because you know you want to get them warm.
20: You even have the cheese sauce you've been dipping.
21: You know you want to get them warm, right? So that's why I'm like, all right, let's go. Boom. Right down the hatch, yeah. So good.
20: All right, and if you're attending the All-Star game, you're going to be working a fryer. Do you know which fryer you normally work when you're in there?
22: I'll be in center field. I'll be in the outfield there.
20: A lot of fryers in there.
22: We got a big team, but I'll be working. The best fryer you'll notice, they'll taste extra perfect, extra love, no charge when I'm working.
20: Nice. Yeah. Could you open up that stand right now and from the very beginning, fire those fryers up, get the chicken fingers
22: in
20: there?
22: I've been doing it since I was in sixth grade.
21: I believe it.
20: Is everybody.
22: Yeah. Thank you, guys.
20: The third, Pete Cherokee, the third.
21: Little Pete.
20: Joining us here, Little Pete. I didn't want to call you Little Pete.
21: Yeah, that's what he's.
20: He's Little Pete.
21: You the man, brother. Thank you.
20: All right, coming up, we'll talk about the Bryce Harper story coming up here, because Bryce Harper's catching a lot of flack. Philadelphia Inquirer really roasting him.
21: And in the Home Run Derby.
20: Yep, that's coming up next. Middays with Marks.
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1: Man, Sean's here at all hours of the day.
2: How about that?
3: You think he was talking about you there, Rodman, when he said that?
4: Yeah, he might have been.
1: Man, Sean's here at all hours of the day.
3: Middays with Marks. John doing some housekeeping here as Chickies and Pete's stopping by for National Fry Day. The crinkle cut. That's a strong fry, Rodman.
4: It is a strong fry. I just picked up some crinkle cuts on the other day.
3: That's all my daughter eats is French fries and just like every other kid. And
5: chicken fingers, yeah. Cheese.
3: We went shoestring. We got the shoestring fries for it because it's just small. Like you get more in the bag. And
5: my kids like the shoestring.
3: Yeah, it's just quicker.
5: How do you cook them?
3: How do I cook them?
5: Yeah.
3: In the oven.
5: Oh.
3: What?
5: Why are you depriving your kids? Earlier, I didn't even think about it.
3: How am I supposed to cook them?
5: In the oil.
3: No.
5: Oh, I wouldn't do it any other way.
3: Really?
4: Even the frozen ones?
3: Yeah, that's what I'm talking about. They're frozen.
5: Yeah.
3: You throw those in the oil.
5: Yeah.
3: Huh.
5: Wow, yeah, that's next. The oven's gross. You don't do that.
3: That's next. Dude, you are in the extreme minority on that.
5: I agree.
3: That's next level.
5: Well, it's more work. I mean, even if, like, the air fryer is still good because it cooks them differently.
3: Yeah, I don't have
5: But it still tastes like it's in the oven.
3: What do you do with the oil after you're done?
5: I have a container that I reuse. When you make chicken, you don't save the oil because it makes the oil dirty.
3: Gotcha.
5: French fries, it's potatoes, so you can use that a lot. I have a glass container that I put the oil in, then I reuse it.
3: Gotcha. All right. Yeah, see, like all that. Yeah, you come from the background of in the kitchen working. I was the guy slinging drinks out front, the bartender.
5: Right. Yeah, you were making the money, and I was making no money.
3: Speaking of, I bartended at Chickies.
5: You did. I remember. We were just talking about it.
3: I had a great gig. Worked my butt off to get that opportunity. Was making good money. And then all of a sudden, they were like, yeah, we need you to work nights over here at the Fanatic. And I'm like, oh, no.
5: When I left WIP and I came here, Pete said, hey, like, I'll give you a bartender. You can do daytime bartending.
3: Do you make money?
5: And there's the one in Audubon by me.
3: Oh, yeah.
5: Probably should have done it.
3: They're always jammed up. Everyone loves Chickies and Pete's.
5: But I elected to go broke and put my family in financial distress instead of...
3: Yeah. Smart.
5: Yep.
3: Brilliant.
5: Great. All right. So was it brilliant for Bryce Harper to send a video? So here's what's happening. The allegations are... And there's a lawsuit, and this is the Philadelphia Inquirer is investigating it. They did an investigative report.
3: Okay.
5: There's more than one online casino that was named in this lawsuit. The Public Health Advocacy Institute filed a lawsuit on behalf of a gambler named Terry Thompson. The lawsuit claims that sportsbook companies use relentless, always-on micro-betting mechanics and VIP programs to intentionally maximize and exploit customer gambling addictions. This Thompson fella reportedly wagered $18.5 million on one specific online book, resulting in $1.5 million in personal losses. He had multiple foreclosures on his home, and he went into a facility for his addiction. Yeah, it sounds like he's addicted. If you gamble $18.5 million and you lose $1.5 million, I mean, he put his family through financial ruin. When I just said I did that, I was kind of joking, right? So how Bryce Harper is involved in this is... He sent this dude a personalized video. Do we have it, Rodman? So here's the video that Bryce Harper had sent this Terry Thompson guy.
6: Hey, Terry, what's up, brother? Hey, man, your host Brittany from FanDuel wanted to make sure your Thanksgiving was extra special. So I just wanted to hop on here and wish you and your family a wonderful Thanksgiving. Tell me I said hello. I appreciate all the support through the years, and I just hope you have a great day. Enjoy it, and... let's see you soon. Bye.
5: All right. So that's he's a big Eagles fan. He's a big Phillies fan. I'm assuming he's from the area. I don't know how Bryce Harper's actually on what's it called? The service where you get the videos.
3: Cameo.
5: He's on Cameo.
3: Correct.
5: And for, is it $900 you can get a personalized Bryce Harper video?
3: Correct.
5: And if you want a business one, so in other words, Bryce Harper would say, hey, Chickies and Pete's, your crab fries are great. I love going to Chickies and Pete's. Bryce Harper's a big fan. For how much?
3: $10,000.
5: $10,000.
3: $10,000 for a business shout out. I think it's 60 seconds.
5: Okay.
3: I want to say both.
5: So let me real fast. Why would Bryce Harper be on Cameo for either one of these things? And I'm speculating, I don't know this, that maybe this is somebody, either a family member, a relative, or somebody like that, that says, hey, Bryce, we can make some money doing this, and for $10,000, you can shout out a business video and blah, blah, blah, blah. To where Bryce, instead of giving somebody money and saying, all right, here's $100,000, he can say, okay, once a month I'll read for, 15 minutes, I'll read these cameos and I'll send them to you, and then that's it. I don't know why you would do this video. I don't know where this video came from. Is that even part of any of this, Rodman?
4: From what I understand, that's the video that it was sent to.
5: It was sent to the person, but this wasn't through. Was this through Cameo or is this through a relationship?
3: We don't know.
4: I don't know.
3: We don't know that for details or for definite.
5: But it's a Cameo style video.
3: It is a very Cameo style video, but I suspect that this did not come through Cameo. Again, just a guess. But even if it did, let's just say it did or it didn't. And, there are many different ways that we can have this conversation, right? Like, I'm not here to fight the fight for sports books. I'm not here to go down that path with the poly markets. I'm not. I just wanted to speak about specifically Bryce Harper and why I think it's outrageous that the Inquirer is throwing his name in the headline attached to the fact that they know what they're doing, that this guy had $2 million in gambling losses, was a, quote, gambling addict, and they're attaching Bryce Harper's name into it. Now, did he send the video? Did they send the video on behalf of Bryce Harper? Absolutely. Did that happen? Sure. I understand why this is a story. But at the end of the day, John, he did nothing wrong. There are 5+ sports books that advertise with Major League Baseball. They have 2 that they lean on exclusively. With that being said, every team has the option to be sponsored by a sports book. Also, to players themselves. Do you know LeBron James is represented by DraftKings Sportsbook? Giannis, Kevin Durant.
5: It's heavily involved personally and in all the leagues.
3: Connor McDavid, he signed an endorsement deal with a sportsbook. Every sport, every one of these players are making the sportsbook money. And why not? Because if the league's going to make it, why shouldn't the players?
5: Right. I mean, and you watch a broadcast, Tom McCarthy will be like, all right, Kyle Schwarber's coming up right now on such and such sportsbook. It's plus 240.
3: Yes.
5: For him to hit a home run.
3: Bryce Harper knew nothing about this guy's problems, knew no details, 0. I don't care. I'll argue that. There's no way that he's like, all right, I'll do this video. Wait, well, how good of a customer is this guy? What does he gamble? Oh, how much does he spend? Oh, he's down? Is he up? No, there's no way that conversation is happening. Somebody reached out on behalf of FanDuel or this VIP host to Bryce Harper, a contact, whatever it may be. Hey, Bryce, this guy's a diehard Philadelphia sports fan. He loves you. Could you do me
5: a
3: solid?
5: Video.
3: Yep. That's it. And it was a 10-second video. Shame on the Inquirer for doing what they're doing. And Mike Sielski, who's putting on logs onto the fire, he knows what he's doing. He's no dummy. Everyone out tells me how smart the guy is, right? Bottom line is he's the one that's on social media fanning the flames. And you know what? I honestly, they look really bad. They do. In a time where I try and stick up for the media, like, dude, you don't need to do this. And the only reason why you're doing it is because Bryce Harper's involved. He did nothing wrong. 0. It's not illegal to be associated with a sports book. That's number one. And number two, he knew no details of the guy's addiction.
5: He is not affiliated with, and at least that's what's being reported, he's not affiliated with FanDuel.
3: He's not, but he could be.
5: We don't know the circumstance that he did it, and I tend to agree with you. Now, I think the actual report is fine because he did send the video. There is a lawsuit, and I mean, I think y'all have to realize, like, for every time we do these and we say gambling problem, call 1-800-GAMBLER, we don't think about the guy that just totally ruined his family's life.
4: It's fair.
5: Right? So, like, I actually do think it's important that story is told because we can responsibly gamble and that we want people to responsibly, like, have fun with it. Don't ruin your family. Don't take your family, like, don't foreclose your house. That's a major deal. But like you had said with Sielski, and I want to pull up exactly what he said on social media, if he didn't block me. I don't know if he did.
3: Well, I know the one tweet, and I'll just say this, because this is the one that I called him a weasel, as Jacob Voracek did, where he said, oh, I know I'll be taking Bryce Harper to win the home run derby on FanDuel. Like, dude, you're a weasel. Like, that's why you earned that reputation. But continue to tell everyone how smart you are, and I get it. Like, continue to write those articles. You know, it's

0: Bryce Harper, he's not going to explain anything.
1: Doesn't have to.
0: I don't think he has to explain anything.
1: It's a private business.
0: Now, I'll tell you this. I'm sure he's not going to be doing anything like this anymore, right? We don't. If you can tell me what the circumstance was of Bryce Harper doing this, that I would say, wow, that's really bad. I don't think that exists. Like you had said, it had to be like, hey, Bryce, this dude's totally ruined his family's life, and we want him to bet more money, and he's lost $1.5 million. Can you please send him this video because we want him to, like, because he's really sad right now? And he would say, yeah, sure. Give me, like, you want to do an investigative journalist piece. What's his actual role in this other than using him to prop up this story, which is what you're doing?
1: There you go.
0: The story's absolutely legitimate because this dude, you're seeing the dangers of the gambling.
1: That's fair.
0: That's what you're seeing.
1: I agree.
0: And it's crazy that now that Bryce Harper sent this guy the video. It doesn't make what he did wrong or malicious.
1: And that's what's unfortunate because, like, I'm getting crossed up. Like, I'm just simply pointing out the fact that Bryce did nothing wrong. In my eyes, to each their own on their opinion. But you want to talk about the sports books. You want to talk about the polymarkets. You want to talk about whether or not players should be or leagues should be involved. That's a whole different conversation.
0: Is.
1: That's fine. I'm not fighting that fight. I am fighting the fight of how dare you put his name in the headlines and then make insinuate, as they did multiple times via social and front page on the Inquirer, with, of course, columnists coming over the top. Fanning the flames.
0: I don't know. I mean, it might be a good idea for a representative to put something out like, hey, Bryce, a very short statement. Bryce put this out on behalf of this person.
1: Yeah.
0: Bryce did not know other than he asked him to send a video to such and such. I don't even know if they have to do that, but at least putting something very general and basic out, at least then Sielski can't say he has some explaining to do.
1: See, I don't think he has any explaining.
0: I don't have any problem at all that he didn't address it.
1: Sielski, you should go ask him. Go get a comment from him.
0: There is a lawsuit, and he's not named in the lawsuit, but there is a lawsuit. So if I'm advising him as a lawyer, don't say anything.
1: There you go.
0: And now maybe he is going to have to say something because this is becoming a bigger story.
1: I can't believe he's on Cameo, though.
0: Yeah, that's the biggest shocker of all this. All right, coming up live from Las Vegas, he was at the 76ers game last night where the Sixers' first-round draft pick looked awesome. We'll discuss with him. Sam Ostry of Front Office Sports, NBA analyst and our NBA analyst, joins us coming up next. Middays with Marks, 97.5.
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3: Where will LeBron James go? I'm Sean Rodman, and teams around the league are sending voice memos to recruit LeBron James. They're sending those to his agent, Rich Paul. That's according to ESPN's Shyam Charania. And his agent, Rich Paul, on his own podcast, spoke what the big sell is for LeBron James if he were to come to Philadelphia.
4: If there is a draw from the Philadelphia 76ers, of course, it starts with Tyrese Maxey. Absolutely.
3: The Summer Sixers were in action last night. LeBaron Feilin Jr. had 18 points and 7 assists in his Summer League debut. The next Summer League game is tomorrow at 5:30 against the Pacers. And Sam Ostry joins us next on LeBaron Feilin Jr.'s debut. Phils begin their next series tonight in Detroit. Aaron Nola is scheduled to start for the Phils and Jack Flaherty for the Tigers. First pitch is at 6:40. Bryce Harper will officially be in the Home Run Derby on Monday. We'll keep you updated on any other Phils that join him in the Home Run Derby. And the Ducks match the Flyers offer sheet for center Leo Carlson ahead of today's deadline. The Flyers are back in the market for a number one center. 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Wawa's Hoagie Fest is back. Get a shorty hoagie, chips, and a drink for $6. 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Gotta have Wawa. I'm Sean Rodman on the home of the All-Star Game, 97.5 The Fanatic and the Fanatic app.
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5: We're officially in the countdown to All-Star Week. 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I'm Ricky Bowe.
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0: All right, Sam Ostrey, we're hoping, joins us from... He joins us coming up here soon, live from Vegas. 76ers Summer League last night. And, what? I mean, I was tuning in for Broom. I wanted to see how he looked.
1: He looks like he's the oldest man on that floor. That's what he does look like.
0: Looks like a player that needs to play overseas. That's what he looks like.
1: I don't know what Daryl...
0: Like Daryl Morey special.
1: Yeah, I don't know what Daryl was thinking. There was a one.
0: It's a second-round pick.
1: Yeah, but if you know his game isn't going to work at the next level, what are you doing? Is it more of like getting a right guy, like a guy that's actually won something at the collegiate level?
0: I think it's a, like, can he be a backup power forward center? And we're not like you're not shooting high. You're shooting for a guy who can play 8 to 10 minutes a night. And like, if he can help you with doing that, then at least you got a piece. I mean, who knows? Whatever. But, listen. We even talked about it a little bit yesterday. We were tuning in to see what the first round draft pick looked like. And he is smooth. And it was fun. I tuned in. I DVR'd it. So I was going back to watch it. And outside of like the summer, outside of like you're tuning in to watch a specific player, you know, it's a summer league. So you got to be a real hoop head to care about anything going on other than maybe one or two players. But man, he was something.
1: He's a gamer. Everything that was being said about him was reality. Now, it is summer league, and as I said, Firk went for 40 in a game, right? We've seen people just tear it up, but still, it's fun. It's something to give you to watch, and I got to give a lot of credit to the NBA, and it's definitely different being in Vegas than it is in Salt Lake, but they have created quite a little bit of a monster with the summer league, and to the sickos that enjoy it, like, man,
0: yeah, why not?
1: You put butts in seats, and that's the ultimate difference. And last night, as far as one versus two with DeBanza versus Peterson, like that game delivered, and then some between those two. The NBA is in great shape, John. They got some young studs that are going to carry this league for years to come. Last year's draft, AJ last night. Peterson didn't play well, but he looked like he was the real deal. He is the real deal. They have some really good young talent representing this league. So.
0: They sure do. All right, joining us right now, live from Vegas, is Sam Ostrey.
1: He was
0: front office sports NBA analyst.
1: Both games last night. This dude went because the one was in UNLV, the Thomas and Mack, and then the other one was, what, at the MGM, I want to say? He went back and forth.
0: The MGM, yes.
1: He was chopping it up with Jeff Van Gundy last night and plus, but he was at the Sixers game.
0: But I think at the Thomas and Mack, do they have Sam Ostrey joins us right now. Don't they have two courts that they play games on in Thomas and Mack? What's up?
2: It's two courts, and they're like I was in Vegas, but yeah, it's an incredible atmosphere the NBA's created.
1: Uh-oh. We might have to bump you to the cell, Sam. That Wi-Fi is a little touch and go here.
2: You guys got me? I'm in a hotel. It's what I'm working with here.
1: Yeah.
0: Yeah, no, we know. Let's try it, and then if it's not any good. But anyway, LeBaron Fylon makes his debut for the 76ers. High volume night as far as shots. Did look good shooting threes, but overall, you checked it out. What was your opinion?
2: Yeah, he's a really talented player, and I think everybody knew that when they drafted him. Some of the criticism was around will he fit in the context of the Sixers and have how many guards they have. But he's such a great shooter off the bounce. He's such a good pick-and-roll ball handler, manipulator, really good passer. He had 7 assists yesterday, and it's just hard for guys to stay in front of him. The one thing I will say is this is the first time I saw him live, and I was like 5 rows back from courtside. He is really thin, like just a really skinny dude, thin frame, and so he's definitely going to have to put on some weight and some strength at the NBA level. But right now, when he's in a college context, which is essentially what summer league is, he's an incredibly talented player.
1: Yeah, that's where exactly I was going to go for the naysayers saying it's summer league. It's the reality. So I'm not trying to say they're wrong, but at the same time, you want to give the kid a little bit of credit here because he looked like he was the real deal. Translation: what one game in the summer league? What does it look like at the next level if he is to get some minutes, which he will for the Sixers? What do you see as far as potential is concerned?
2: Yeah, so a lot of what I see is how he's going to work out with Maxey and Edgecombe. And we know those three guys probably aren't going to be on the floor a whole lot together. Mike Gansey himself even said that after they drafted Filon, because they're just three smallish guards. And so that doesn't really work defensively. But can he work with when it's just Maxey on the floor, when it's just Edgecombe on the floor? And what you've seen is he's a really good on-ball creator, and that's what he showed yesterday. And he can allow Maxey to play off the ball more when he's on the floor with him. He can allow Edgecombe to play a little bit off the ball more, which is when Edgecombe's at his best, as we saw last year. So I really think Filon's going to give a lot of those guys relief in certain contexts, because he's such a good creator and runs so many pick and rolls as the pick and roll ball handler.
0: What else stood out to you that you've seen out there?
2: Yeah, I mean, Jani Broome had a pretty good game. Not that I'm putting too much stock in that. He was obviously a really good college player, and this is, again, more of a college setting when you're at the Summer League. He played a really good game. He's the only player on the Sixers Summer League roster who actually has any NBA experience. So there's a lot of no-names for most Sixers fans, like Matt Rogers played pretty well last night. But it's really cool being at the Summer League, because it's like at the Sixers game, they were playing the Pistons. Cade Cunningham is 5 feet from your right. Mike Gansey's 5 feet from your left. Paolo Banchero's walking through right in front of you. It's just all these huge names within like touching distance of everybody. And that's what makes Summer League a really cool atmosphere.
0: Yeah, when you walk around the casinos, who's the most famous person that you saw? Because I remember when I was out in Summer League, I guess it was, I don't know if it was 10 years ago, but close to it, or even more. You're walking around, NBA player, NBA GM, NBA coach, another former player. It's just all over the place. They're just NBA people.
2: Yeah, Anthony Davis is probably the one. I saw him just walking around casually yesterday. Like Colin Gillespie's just walking the concourse, and he looks like you or me. Mm-hmm. Like Colin Gillespie does not look like an NBA player, so nobody is bothering Colin Gillespie walking around the concourse, because most people don't realize he's an NBA player. But of course, when you have Anthony Davis walking around, everybody stops him for a picture. But it's all these execs, coaches, players, and they're all so accessible in this setting.
1: Yeah, so much money to be made down there. There's a $280 million in economic impact. The bigger picture around NBA Summer League article that I was reading last night, because some of the things that I was learning about is what referees do. And it just continues to get bigger and better every year. They're now doing live podcasts on the outside. There's like a whole lot of more creators that are getting involved, which is always a good thing in my mind, just to get the message out. But at the end of the day, you're talking about the end all and be all for all things NBA is the NBA Summer League. Now, from the Sixers, you get to the main course with all love and respect. We go 1 versus 2. A.J. DeBanza versus Peterson. And, man, I'll tell you what, A.J. is the real deal. Sam, the NBA is in great hands right now. They got a lot of young studs.
2: He's unbelievable. He was so much better than Peterson last night. And it was an interesting matchup, because Peterson has essentially said after the draft that he believes he deserved to be the number one pick. So that's why everybody was looking forward to that matchup. And the atmosphere in the gym was incredible. DeBanza can get to any spot on the floor he wants at any time. I mean, he really looked like a man amongst boys yesterday. He's a good finisher around the rim. There was a moment where Peterson was actually guarding him, and they weren't guarding each other for long stretches, but the whole gym went crazy. DeBanza gets downhill to his spot and kind of shoots a turnaround jumper. It doesn't go in, but it was an effortless shot, and he got to his spot. He's so much better than Peterson, because he's so much bigger and such a great downhill driver. Peterson has to work so much harder for his shots, and you saw that yesterday.
1: The big one, of course, John, back over to Sixers. Sam, what was the conversation around LeBron James?
2: Yeah, that's literally all anybody's talking about at Summer League. And I'm actually heading out to Sixers Summer League practice after I get off with you guys. So maybe I'll get some more information there. But it's all anybody's talking about. And pretty much what everybody's saying is, I don't know. Like nobody has a clue, because LeBron hasn't really given any tea leaves. It's all his agent. And his agent is being, obviously, we've seen the podcast and everything that Rich Paul's doing when he has Bob Myers on. But nobody really knows. Everybody that I talked to, at least yesterday, suspects it's Cleveland, but nobody really knows. A lot of people really give the Sixers a good chance. And from what I've gathered, I really believe if this was a Rich Paul decision, it would be the Sixers. Unfortunately, it's not just a Rich Paul decision, as much as he might have an influence on it. It's mostly a LeBron James decision, and that's why people are uncertain.
0: Yeah, it does. Does it seem like it's come down to the Cavs or the Sixers? right? Like, I know the Heat are being mentioned. I don't see him going back to Miami. I don't.
2: I agree, because I really think he wants to win. And I think that it's not just about lifestyle and the story. He wants to win a fifth championship. He doesn't have a chance to do that in Miami. They just don't have enough depth. Him and Giannis and Bam aren't really a good trio. He has his best chance of doing that in Philly or with the Cavs, and I think Philly's number one on that list.
0: All right, so listen, if you hear anything, you know, just like keep your ears out. If you hear anything, let us know. When do you think he makes a decision? Is anybody speculating on that? Is this happening sooner than later?
2: From people I was talking to yesterday, and everybody pretty much agreed, he's loving the spotlight. And Rich Paul is loving this spotlight. I mean, the views, and he has the entire NBA world on his around his finger. And I think LeBron and his camp have been known to really like that and enjoy when all the attention is on him. And that's what's happening right now. And there's no rush. Like these teams have decisions to make with other roster spots based on what LeBron decides, including the Sixers. But there's really no rush from LeBron's perspective. So I think he's really going to take his time. I don't know if it'll even happen in the next week.
1: Sam, doing a great job out there in Vegas. Make sure you follow him at SOSHTRY. It's first initial, last name on all things socials. Again, covering 76ers. Doing it on his own dime, too, John. He's getting down there. Of course, he's doing pieces for Front Office Sports. But I also tell you this, Sam. You are in the right place at the right time. Conor McGregor returning to the Octagon tomorrow night in Vegas. How about that?
0: Awesome.
2: You know, some of my boys texted me this morning that I should go to the McGregor fight.
1: Yeah.
2: I looked at tickets. They're like $1,000. I was like, all right, I'm not obviously not going. But I had no idea until they texted me that he was fighting. I feel like there's usually a lot more promo around a superstar like that.
1: Yeah, he's washed.
0: Should tell you a lot, yeah.
1: Yeah, he's washed. He's also an underdog, yeah.
0: Is he really?
1: Oh, yeah. Big time underdog,
0: oh,
1: too.
0: Oh, really? See, I don't follow it at all.
1: Yeah.
0: All
1: right.
0: Surprise, surprise! All right, Sam, good stuff, buddy. We'll talk to you. Thank you.
2: All right, thanks, guys.
0: Sam Ostreet, live from Vegas.
1: It's a good gig, yeah. He was like, dude, you know, they asked me to do a piece, but he's like, I'm going down there, and I'm hitting the ground running, you know?
0: Next year?
1: He's after it. Yeah, look,
0: we're going.
1: There's so much to do down there as far as the business around Summer League. Very cool.
0: All right, so a couple Sixers things here. Mm-hmm. I was texting Matt Cord asking him if LeBron signs in Philadelphia, will he come out of retirement? And he said, only if Bang Bang Niang also comes with him.
1: In his minivan?
0: Yeah. And then Casey Boy texted.
1: Okay.
0: And said, all right, so who gets announced last?
1: Ooh.
0: So it's obviously VJ first, then Tyrese.
1: Yeah.
0: So who gets announced last? Because you know Joel Embiid, when he plays, gets announced last. Mm-hmm. Who gets announced last when he doesn't play?
3: I believe it's Maxey.
0: So they rearranged the thing totally?
3: Yeah.
1: Yeah.
0: All right, so who gets announced? When Bron signs with the Sixers, who gets announced last? It doesn't feel like they're going to give it to Bron.
1: No, it's still JoJo.
0: So what does LeBron get announced first?
1: Second last? I don't know. Yeah, it's right.
0: LeBron.
1: I think you might do it first.
0: Yeah.
1: Very different, but you can't bump JoJo. I don't know.
0: I'm sure he'd be fine with being
1: Yeah. Bring the king. I would kill just to see a tweet from JoJo like, LeBron, come to Philly. Like, come on, man. You used to do that. Just let me know you're
0: not
1: in.
0: Not anymore.
1: Let me know you're in, JoJo.
0: Not anymore. All right, so if Joe's out, then who goes last? Maxey? Do you do Maxey second to last? Because normally they do, don't they do, well, normally they do guards, center, and then forwards, depending on who your star is. You could start out with the forwards, go center, and then guards. With Joel, they go center last. So they go guards, forward, center. But then they rearrange it with Maxey going last. See, I don't pay enough attention to the intros anymore.
1: Yeah, I never knew of it to be locked into guards and, like, you know, positions. I always felt like it was...
0: Well, so AI was always last.
1: Yeah.
0: Because like he's the star. The star is last.
1: The biggest pop goes last.
0: All right.
1: But I agree. If you have somebody that you know you're not going to bump, and I don't think you bump JoJo. You do LeBron one. Ladies and gentlemen, introducing for the first time. Oh, man.
0: A 6'9 forward.
1: Imagine St. Mary's St. Vincent. Just a kid from Akron, Ohio.
0: Yeah, I don't know how they're not hiring you.
1: The GOAT.
0: Are they not having tryouts?
1: you know.
0: I've heard that they already know who they want to do it. Before they had this tryout that they were talking about.
1: Yeah, they know I'm. They know what I'm capable of. They know I'm interested. They know I would kill to have that gig.
0: And you would kill the gig, too.
1: I'd do it for the next 30 years. I'd be like, all right. That's it. I would change everything. I'd be like, I'm a full-time PA announcer for the 76ers.
0: But that's not going to pay you enough.
1: I don't care. That's my life.
0: So you know the guy in Detroit, Mason. I forget his first name. I forget his full name.
1: Wallace. That guy?
0: Well, he would do Detroit basketball.
1: Oh, yeah.
0: He did radio, too, for a while. Really? He stopped doing it after, but he was doing it for a long time. So he was doing radio. I don't think he was doing sports radio, though.
1: They got some good ones in the NBA. The cat from Miami who does dose.
0: The guy in New York stinks, supposedly.
1: He was terrible, Jim. Yeah. He was terrible. That was like the first time I ever paid attention to it. Now, less is more inside the garden, so I can get down with that. You don't have to go too crazy. It's Madison Square Garden.
0: Right.
1: But he said, let's play ball. That's not a basketball thing, bro. That's baseball.
0: That's baseball.
3: I think he's been there for a while, too.
1: I'm sure he has, but you can't do that. You got to lose that.
0: Yeah, but with Dolan, the guys that are loyal to him, he could be the worst guy ever. And if you're loyal to Dolan and kiss his ass, he's going to keep you.
1: Yeah, I agree.
0: Kyle Schwarber now officially doing the Home Run Derby. Is that correct there, Robin?
3: Yes, the Phillies put out a little video for Kyle Schwarber. He's doing the Home Run Derby and another post as well.
0: Dude, I can't wait to bet on that.
1: I'm going to be there.
0: Yeah, you're going.
1: I'm going.
0: All right. So did you Game Time or StubHub or?
1: My good friend Colin Good came through and said he's got an extra. Now I told him I'd pay for it because it wasn't exactly cheap. So we're going. But at the end of the day, I'm going to spend a couple extra bucks. Who cares? It's a Home Run Derby in Philadelphia.
0: Where are your seats?
1: 300 level. Left field. Unfortunately, left field. Everybody's a lefty. So it's like I wanted to be in right field if I had to pick.
0: But hang on. Left field in foul territory?
1: I believe so.
0: Yeah, because there's no level.
1: Yeah. So we're left field to 301, I'm guessing. I forget. But the 300 level, ready to go. And
0: But that's a good vantage point to watch it, though.
1: That's what we were saying. Yep, that's exactly what we were saying.
0: You can see everything from there.
1: Everything from there, Schwarber and Harper. I think the showman is going to show out. It's going to be tough to beat Schwarber because he just looks so easy. But don't tell me Bryce Harper ain't going to make life interesting down there.
0: Too soon to place a bet on Harper after...
1: Easy Sealski. Just use DraftKings and use my promo code Fanatic, all right?
0: Yeah, promo code Fanatic. No, I'm doing the bet park show.
1: I know.
0: Are you crazy?
1: Ray's using live. You're using bet parks. We got DK. Again, I'm not here to fight the fight for any sports books. I'm just here to tell you Bryce Harper did nothing wrong.
0: Tough to do in 2 minutes, but the San Antonio Spurs, Ray's going to talk about this, I believe, at length the entire show today. They fired their play-by-play announcer because he cheated on his girlfriend with the sister of a Spurs player. And then Cowherd had said, I didn't realize you get fired for cheating on, for cheating, or mm-hmm. for sleeping with a I don't know the details because I don't know the dude.
1: Good-looking cat.
0: But his girlfriend, I guess, went on his Instagram story and put, like, She put out things saying that I cheated on, this is my girlfriend of 6 years, but I cheated on her with Lauren Waters.
1: And tagged her.
0: So feel free to continue following me if you really think I'm a good guy, because I'm not.
1: Mm.
0: And then put another, there was a picture of the guy and this Walters chick kissing. And it said, me and my new girl, Lauren K. Waters, and tagged her.
1: Yeah.
0: There you go. It's fireable offense.
1: Everything's a fireable offense if you make your company look bad.
0: Looks terrible.
1: That's the way I operate. However, I think he has something to say about it too, right? Like I'll see you in a court. Like you're costing me money.
0: Yeah, but
1: I know.
0: You can fire. All right, so if I got caught, if the same thing happened to me, if they fired me, like it would be for cause. I'm sure there's some clause in his contract where if you get caught doing something like that. Now, he only got caught because his girlfriend put it out there. He didn't do anything to where he got caught. He got caught. And I don't know if there's any HR violation of anything. It's not like an Adoka thing where he was messing around with employees and things like that.
1: Yeah, it's very tough, and you never know what else is involved here, right? Like, is this the first time this guy did something wrong? Was he a womanizer? Did he have other warnings? Were there, you know, meetings about this? You just don't know. But I just am going to rule on, like, don't make your employer look bad or else you could be fired. And that's all they got to say. It's like, man, we're getting drugged to the mud right now. That's why, I hate to say this, but man, you better be sure what you're doing, because when you start to mention Bryce Harper and illegal gambling and a gambling addict, like, you better be careful there, you know, because you're making him look pretty bad with that headline inquire.
0: Yep.
1: That's all I'm saying.
0: And the pictures were from like a photo booth of him and the girl he was cheating on her with, and they're kissing in one of the photos.
3: And he, wait, so he kept the photos?
1: Ah.
0: I mean, she found it. I don't know if it was on his phone or how she found it. She found it.
3: I mean, that's on him at that point, I would feel like.
0: If you're
3: just leaving evidence for someone to find.
0: He's not the first or the last person to cheat. I'm not even going to say man, person to cheat. Right, men and women both cheat.
1: Yeah.
0: So is it fireable offense? I mean, it can be.
1: Men lie, women lie.
0: So it's just like this.
1: Numbers don't.
0: If I get a DUI, I could be fired from this job.
1: Absolutely.
0: If somebody else gets a DUI at their job, they're not necessarily going to get fired. But the terms are different for people that are in public positions.
1: Correct.
0: Period.
1: That's it.
0: Period.
1: Sorry, Coward.
0: All right, coming up, we have the weekend watch list with Sean, and I want to bring Silvana in so we can
1: nice.
0: We can applaud her and wish her well. That's coming up next. Middays with Marks, 97.5.
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3: 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LeBron James is having voice memos sent to his agent from league executives, according to ESPN's Shams Charania. And ESPN's David Miniman joined Kincaid and South Juniors this morning on LeBron James' aspirations still left in his basketball career.
5: I don't know where he puts this in the hierarchy of his needs, but he wants to win another championship. I've talked to him about it ad nauseum since 2020, you know, now 6 years since his last championship. So certainly that is in the mix of what he wants.
3: And the Sixers have one of the best chances and the best lineups for him to join. We'll keep you updated on LeBron James. And Kyle Schwarber and Bryce Harper will both be in the Home Run Derby on Monday. That is official from the Phillies. Kyle Schwarber now joining Harper in the Home Run Derby. Phils are back in action tonight against Detroit. Aaron Nola scheduled to get the start for the Phils, and Jack Flaherty for the Tigers. First pitch is at 6:40. 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

0: earpiece. Really, really good Yacht Rock song here for you.
1: Oh, my God.
0: Ambrosia.
1: This is really, really, like, you're grooving.
0: Oh, yeah.
1: On this one right here.
0: This
1: you're
0: is
1: just, like, chilling, man.
0: This is, you're in the middle of it, man.
1: This is a gummy Yacht Rock. This is the gummy portion of your Yacht Rock day. All right, Silvana's going to join us in here. Today is Silvana's last day on the Fanatic.
0: Wow.
1: She announced it yesterday. She's going to come in here before the end of the segment. We want to say goodbye to her. All right?
0: I like that.
1: But before we get to all that, there it is.
0: So strong. About that gummy, though?
1: Yeah, right now, that's what you're doing. Like, you can't even feel yourself. You're laying
0: it up,
1: on the
0: bring
1: chair.
0: Bring it back up. Bring it back up. Bring it back up. There you go.
1: Just laying on your chair and like, am I out of my body right now?
0: Seagulls are just flying over you. There it goes. So good.
1: All right. What do we got going on this weekend, Chubb Rice?
0: Oh, hit me.
2: It's time for the Weekend Watch List. With Sean Brakes.
0: Oh, yes. Ladies and gentlemen, boys and girls, bring it down a little bit, Rodman. Thank you. It's time for the Weekend Watch List. So much to choose from. Let's open up with the return of Conor McGregor for the first time in 5 years. Break out those red panties, ladies. The double champ is back Saturday night in Vegas. Here's what I hope. McGregor gets absolutely destroyed. Nobody likes him. Nobody appreciates who he is off the outside the octagon for obvious reasons. Not a good guy. So hopefully Max Holloway, who is favored on DraftKings Sportsbook, minus 185, knocks him out. That's what I would like to see. But I'll tell you what, John, I hate to admit it. I'm watching, and I haven't watched UFC in a long time.
1: No?
0: They've decided to do things that I just, like, is it a fight? Or am I watching political conference? Like, it's crazy what the UFC has turned into. But I'm watching this Saturday night. I will be tuned in for Conor McGregor. And like I said, he is not that good of a fighter. Hasn't fought in 5 years. Has been knocked down and beat up his last couple fights. Hopefully that continues. You know what else continues? The World Cup fever continues.
3: How about that?
0: France has already punched his ticket to the semis. Now the spotlight shifts to the remaining quarterfinals beginning today. Spain and Belgium squaring off in L.A. 3 p.m. Then tomorrow, Norway and England. That's at 5 p.m. followed by Argentina with Leo Messi and Switzerland. Here's my take. Boys, I'm starting to talk myself into England. I'm starting to talk myself into a France-England final, which I think would do astronomical numbers. I think it comes home. Give me England, I believe, plus 470 to win it all right now on DraftKings Sportsbook. Over to the diamond. Let's open up with the fight-ins. They are on the road in Detroit Rock City. The Tigers, they've won 5 straight to move within 4.5 games of first place in the ALC. Tonight, Nola versus Jack Flaherty. Right-hander Jack Flaherty, 2-8 on the season, 4.60 ERA. He'll get the start. Nola, 3-0 record with a 1.38 ERA and 5 career starts. Versus the Detroit Tigers.
1: I'm going to go parlay Spain and Tigers tonight. Nola's getting shelled.
0: Oh, no.
1: Whenever he has a good outing, he never follows it up in the Nola.
0: Oh, no. Yep. All right. Well, hey, keep an eye on Kevin McGonigal from Delco. The kid's the front runner for Rookie of the Year in the AL. And will be playing on Tuesday night, Citizens Bank Park for the All-Star Game. Pretty cool stuff there. And, of course, we get ourselves a 3-game sample of the young man this weekend. Now, before the All-Star break begins, baseball giving us an amazing treat on Sunday that features some of the best pitching matchups we've got all season. How about this one? Does this wet your whistle? Paul Skeens and the Miz, the Brew Crew in Pittsburgh, taking on the Pirates, but that's not all. Maybe the best of the best with Scooble and Wheeler going head-to-head on Sunday as well. So much to choose from. Wimbledon, Scottish Open, all that and more. That's your weekend watch list right here on Middays with Marks.
1: All right, there you go. Sean Brace. There he is. So a lot going on this weekend, including my anniversary.
0: Oh.
1: On Sunday.
0: Wow, I was there.
1: You were there.
0: I was there when you got married. I was there when you got engaged.
1: Correct.
0: So what is it?
1: Anniversary. Well, I don't celebrate that was July 4th.
0: When did you get married?
1: Engaged. 12 years.
0: Yeah, but what's the date?
1: July 12th.
0: Oh, so you got engaged on
1: 4th of July.
0: 4th of July.
1: Yep.
0: and you got married the next year.
1: Correct.
0: Or a week later, was it? I
1: a
0: forget.
1: A year and 8 days.
0: Oh, gotcha.
1: Yep.
0: Nice work by you.
1: All right. Well, Sean, joining us right now in studio. Today is her last day on Unfiltered and 97.5 The Fanatic.
0: Look at this.
1: So Ivana Kelleher made an emotional, and you kind of like.
3: To say the least, I mean, that's like, yeah, it was very emotional.
1: You held it together better than I ever could have. And you touched me. And I don't think you could have done a better job. I'm so proud of you for your decision and everything. I know what your dad meant to you. I know how that's still to this day. Of course it would. Every day is a struggle.
3: Yeah.
1: And I know that. And I'm proud of you for coming to this decision. And we obviously wish you nothing but the best. But I was really, really touched. And I thought you did such a great job yesterday.
3: Thank you. I really tried to, I guess I thought that I did worse than I expected. But then when I watched it back, I was like, you know what? I think I did, you know, the appropriate, like I did what I had do. Exactly. Like I tried to reel it in. But I think it's also important to show that, like, yeah, we do have feelings. We do have emotions. We all struggle. Like we all go through stuff. And I am fortunate enough to actually like leave this business on my own terms, in a sense.
0: Wow.
3: Like that's not.
0: Yeah.
3: That's not common, and I'm very fortunate to have been in this position with this opportunity and the like support I've gotten. I would have never, ever imagined that this many people listened, cared. Like, I'm trying to go through every single message, direct message, comment, everything, because they really have touched me. And, I mean, it's been very emotional. I feel like I just, like, have been crying nonstop, but I feel like, you know, it's good. I don't want to, you know, act like I'm invincible through this all.
0: 4,000 likes, John, right now, currently. Over 400 comments on her Instagram post.
1: Of course, and that doesn't even, it should be more. Because, like,
3: it's crazy.
0: That's a lot,
3: but I can't fathom it. No, I can't. I would never expect it.
1: Savannah, you shouldn't be invincible.
3: No.
1: Because you lost your dad.
3: Yeah.
1: And the people that would try to, because this is what a lot of people do. They don't show it. They don't let it go. They don't talk to people about it, right?
3: Yeah.
1: Like, and you just putting that out there, it touched a lot of people, because there's a lot of people in your situation that are like, wow, you were very vulnerable yesterday on the air.
3: Yeah.
1: Which I looked at that. I'm like, wow, that's really, really impressive. Not a lot of people could do what you did yesterday, which was really like take us behind the scenes and you pulled the curtain back to be like, this is what I'm going through. This is the anxiety that I've been having all the time since this happened. And like, there's a lot of people out there that you were speaking for yesterday. And it's important that we highlight that, because there's a lot of people, like, mental illness, anxiety, stress, all those things aren't talked about enough.
3: No.
1: They're just not.
3: I agree.
1: They're just not. And I've dealt with depression. I have in my family, I have people that have mental illness, and it's not spoken about enough. And I'm glad that I didn't know what you were going to say. We obviously knew it was coming.
3: Yeah.
1: I was really, really proud of you. You did
3: such
1: a great job.
3: I really appreciate it. I mean, yeah, I kind of wanted to be as bluntly honest, because, listen, my dad died. I took 2 weeks off of work. I went back to work Monday after his funeral, and I kept working through the whole thing. And obviously, like, I think that put me in survival mode. It didn't hit for a couple of months, and I was fine. And then it was like, I'm still in survival mode almost 2 years later. August 31st will be 2 years since he passed. And it's like, I'm in.
1: Have you grieved yet? Really grieved?
3: I don't think so. Like, I would go, like, every couple months, I would just have, like, this complete and utter breakdown. And, like, I was making myself sick a couple months ago. I thought that I had something wrong with my heart. I had chest pain every single day. I was going to the doctors. They were perfectly fine. I had emergency room visits. Like, I was making myself sick, and I didn't even know, because I was like, I don't feel it, though.
1: Yeah.
3: You know, like, I'm not anxious. So that's what I meant by I've had anxiety my whole life, but this has been manifesting in a completely different way. Like, it's been entirely different than what I would have expected. So no, I don't think I've had time to grieve. So that's why I feel like I need to do something slower, because many people think that this is the dream job, and it is if you are passionate about it. When I lost my dad, he was the reason I was into all things sports. That passion went with him, and it's so demanding and time consuming. I never had time for myself. I was always reading something, watching a game. I was never able really to enjoy anything anymore because I was so stressed about trying to handle life, but also prioritizing work. And then it's been like almost a year and a half since I was having like all these breakdowns. And I was just like, I need to make a change.
1: Good.
0: Yeah.
1: Because it's about you and your mental health and being happy.
3: Yes.
1: Right. And we know you're going to get there. And whatever you decide to do in life, you're going to be successful.
3: Thank you. Yeah. I have no idea what it's going to be yet. So I have no exciting news.
1: But you know what? That's great. That's great. Yeah. Because now, I mean, who knows? Maybe you get back in the media. Maybe you don't. Maybe Tommy's business and the family business. Maybe you get more involved in that. Maybe you get in the media. Maybe you don't. But whatever you do, prioritizing what's going to make you happy and that's what it's all about.
3: Yeah, exactly.
1: It's quality of life.
3: Yeah,
1: and
4: this guy knows more than anything about that.
1: Yes. And I mean, but I also didn't like Silvana. We obviously follow each other on social media, and seeing your posts that you put out regarding your dad from like when the Eagles win a Super Bowl, when the Phillies do there's constant reminders of your dad because he was your guy, and especially sports.
3: Yeah.
1: And it must have been really hard for you to get this job. And then you almost felt like, I'm sure, at least part of you, like you were doing this for your dad and not
3: exactly.
1: for yourself.
3: Exactly. Yeah. And it felt like I was letting him down. I was letting down a bunch of people that have always said, you know, like you're going to do great things and all this stuff. Like literally, like you said, the Super Bowl, it didn't even really like I felt like I couldn't enjoy it because my dad had died that August. Ugh. And he died before he was 59. And it was Super Bowl 59.
4: Oh, man.
3: And his birthday, wow. He would have been 59 at the time they won the Super Bowl. And it was just like everything is a constant reminder. But yesterday, like I went to my mom's house afterwards, and my family has been so amazing. Like I'm really blessed for you guys, for my family, my friends, even listeners. Everyone has been so kind. Like really, I'm so shocked. I saw a rainbow when I left above my house. And actually the day of my dad's funeral, there was a rainbow above my house. So I was like,
1: so for people that don't know, your dad died of brain cancer.
3: Yes. He fought brain cancer for 15 years. When I was graduating college in 2023, it came back. He had a grade 3 anaplastic astrocytoma, and he had a rare IDH mutation, which helped him live for so long. So most of my life, he was actually after that first year, I don't remember him getting surgery. I don't remember him going through chemo at all. I don't remember him with no hair, but I see pictures and I have no recollection of it. He had 4 kids. He had brain surgery, and 2 weeks later, he was back to work. My granddad would drive him to and from work with chemo. And I didn't realize at the time how fortunate I was to have him so able-bodied and so with it. Like when I tell you, this man did not complain once. Even when he was dying, I'd be like, Dad, don't you want like pain meds? And he'd be like, okay, but like only after I asked him. Like that was the type of dad he was. And yeah, it was just it progressed fast. I didn't realize how blessed I had it, because once it did turn
1: 15 years is really, it's a long time with Dutch, because Dutch, I remember the day that I was like, wow, something's wrong, and then you know it always comes back and it goes fast. So you know, like Leisha did get that time with him. And I can tell you, I can tell you this, that I know you miss him, and it's, you know, it's not fair what happened, but he's looking down on you.
4: Yeah, they never leave us.
1: He saw you yesterday.
4: They never leave us.
3: No, yeah.
4: He's
3: proud.
4: They're always there.
3: He sends me a bunch of signs, so I'm very fortunate. My nephew even sometimes says that he sees him. So, I mean, like that really makes it feel a lot better as well. Like random stuff happens all
1: the time. Well, Silvana, your final show is today. It's going to be with Ray. I apologize.
3: Yes.
1: You have to do your final show with Ray.
3: Full circle. Ray, help me get this job.
1: So Ray's the pig that brought you in here?
3: Yes. He was the one who was like, just so you know, John Kincaid is having a class at Temple, and I think you should take it. And I was like, I'm already signed up.
4: Get out.
3: I didn't know I wanted to do radio. He was like, you should try radio. I was
1: okay. Look at you.
3: Yeah.
1: At a very young age, you achieved a lot. And
4: I knew you'd be good.
1: Great things.
3: Yeah,
4: we connect a long time ago.
3: Yeah, I know. I wish we had the chance to work together, too, but maybe one day.
4: Yeah,
3: future,
1: you never know.
4: You're young, I'm old, maybe.
3: I got to stop by one of your I got to rate you as a DJ.
4: There you go.
1: DJ Sean Brace.
3: Can Let's you go. DJ my housewarming party?
4: Whatever you need, hit me up.
1: All right, Savannah, everybody. Savannah,
3: thank you guys.
1: Listen, congratulations.
3: Thank you very much. I really appreciate it.
1: All right, you got it. There, Savannah wraps it up today, leaving on her own terms, Sean Brace, which a lot of us didn't get to do.
4: That doesn't happen.
1: Not often.
4: She's a smart girl.
1: All right, it is time for the YouTube chat recap. What do we got? Sorry, Rodman, I didn't give you a...
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2: It's the Middays with Marks YouTube chat recap.
1: Yep. Hit it.
9: Oh, John is dressed like a sleazy landlord who refuses to fix the AC, but shows up to collect rent in a Corvette. If Bayless from the chat.
1: That's accurate.
4: The Corvette is a great one, too.
1: I could see that day drinking every day.
4: I want a Corvette.
1: Really?
4: Yeah, I want a fast car. It's the old man in me is coming out.
1: A Corvette?
4: I think I want a Corvette because I can't afford like a Ferrari.
1: I know, but you want to be Corvette guy?
4: Yeah, I do. Just the bucket seats, you know, me and the lady just.
1: So I was considering because I kind of need a new car and I'm not going to get one. But
4: a Corvette?
1: I always wanted a Jeep, but I don't like Jeeps. And then I was like, I like the Broncos, the new Broncos.
4: Broncos are dope.
1: Because you can take the top off, but yeah. I'm not going to have a midlife crisis and do it at 50. I'm going to keep the Highlander.
4: All right.
1: But you're going to get a Corvette.
4: Yeah, I'm getting a Corvette. I absolutely will have a Corvette.
1: Your next birthday, I'm going to get you a little Corvette.
4: Thank you.
1: What's next?
9: John looks like he's about to go play NBA Jam in an arcade in 1994.
1: Hey, kids.
9: MBD from the chat.
1: I don't know if this is a 94 look. This is an express. This is the Yacht Rock Friday.
4: Yeah.
1: I have a matching hat. I'm wearing it backwards, but it's matching. I'm wearing black shorts.
4: Yep.
1: I like this shirt. I don't know. I mean, do I look like a sleazy landlord? Maybe.
4: No.
1: I pull it off, though.
4: Yeah. No, I think you look fine.
1: Rodman, do I look like a sleazy landlord?
10: I wouldn't go that far. Maybe, maybe I wouldn't go that far.
1: It's okay.
4: Let's play some NBA Jam, though.
10: NBA Jam, I see that one more.
4: I'm in.
1: Really?
10: I do, yeah.
1: Why? The backwards hat?
10: Yeah, I guess so. I don't know. I can't really pinpoint it. Backwards hat's probably the number one reason, but...
1: I will say that back in the day, Challenges Arcade in Willow Grove Park Mall, when NBA Jam became the real thing, it was intimidating waiting to the bigger kids and the older kids to play against them. You had to wait in line. NBA Jam Arcade in the mid-90s or early 90s.
4: Let's go.
1: What's next?
9: John is dressed like he hangs out at Pac Sun, Philly from the chat.
1: Look like what?
4: Pac Sun.
1: Pacific Sunwear.
10: Yep.
1: I mean, all right. Yeah, all right. Yeah, I might have went to Pacific somewhere some years ago.
4: Yeah, sure. I still go there.
1: Like Sean shops at Tilly's, even though I think they're out of business.
4: What is that? Like,
1: I don't know Tilly's.
4: I don't know.
1: I buy stuff online from. You don't know Tilly's?
4: No, I don't.
1: It's kind of like a more modern Pacific Sunwear. You can get they have the Nike SBs there.
4: Yeah, there's one in King of Prussia.
1: There was one in Collegeville. They just closed. But yeah, no, I shop online because you can get. I like the SB sneakers, the skateboarder sneakers for Nike, and you can get them cheap.
4: Yep.
1: Find good ones. What's next?
9: Ray spills more than a 2-year-old running around with a full cup of water. Dawood from the chat.
11: Hey, Ray.
4: Yeah, Ray should not have any food or drink in that studio, but he always breaks the rules, and kid likes to live dangerously.
1: He's a rule breaker.
4: He is a rule breaker.
1: Yep, that's Ray when you look at him. You say, you know what? That guy never follows the rules. What's next?
10: Last one.
9: Well, clearly Harper was working for FanDuel last year. That's why he purposely wasn't elite. Oh. Money Mar from the chat.
1: There you go.
4: Oh, man. I know. Look, and I know we're having fun with it, but like there are people out there on the timeline that are going, well, it's easy fixing games.
1: Shut up.
4: I know, but there's some brain dead people out there, John, that just.
1: But here's the other thing.
4: Buy into everything they read.
1: Just keep this in mind with Bryce Harper. Do you really think that he knew the details of the person he was sending the video to? Now, that's on him because he's the one that did the video. But Bryce is a nice guy to where if someone asked a favor, he would probably do it depending on who it is. And if he thought he was just wishing somebody a happy Thanksgiving without the if they went to Bryce and said, hey, Bryce, this guy's lost $1.5 million and he's probably having a bad Thanksgiving. He's a big Phillies fan. Can you send him a video? He's on freaking Cameo. Here's where I'd start.
6: get off a Cameo.
4: Yeah, there's no need.
1: You'll never see Bryce Harper do another video. I can assure you that.
4: Very surprised at that. Speaking of Bryce Harper,
1: yeah,
4: apparently he's floating the idea to Buster Olney that he wants to use a metal bat during the bonus round of the Home Run Derby.
1: You try to kill people?
4: What the hell, Bryce?
1: That would be something.
4: How far could Kyle Schwarber hit a ball with a metal bat?
1: 700 feet.
4: I would think, honestly, he could blast it out in the road, and that would carry on by the live casino.
1: I'd just be worried about liability.
4: Yeah, you could kill somebody.
1: Yeah, legitimately. How fun is that going to be, having Schwarber and Harper in the All-Star game?
4: I can't wait.
1: In Philly? That's something. And you're going to be there. That's amazing.
4: Yeah, it's going
1: to
4: be fun.
1: I would rather, we didn't get into this, I'd rather go to the Home Run Derby than the All-Star game. Who was it that was saying they were going on the Home Run Derby? It was somebody that was here.
4: I just think of the introductions for the All-Star game. That's would cool. be really cool. But no, man, give me the Home Run Derby. Let's go. I've never seen one live. It's the first. I've never seen an All-Star game, but you know.
1: Me neither.
4: It's a game.
1: It is. You know who has seen an All-Star game?
4: I believe we have a guy that played in one once.
1: Did Ricky Pitalco make an All-Star team? I don't remember.
4: Huh. I don't think he did. I don't think so.
1: The last time the game was in Philadelphia, one Ricky Pitalco was an All-Star, and guess what? He's coming up next with Ray. 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
1: 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All right? 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
1: 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Rodman, thank you very much. Dutsy, Negative Nate, great job, everybody. 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
12: LeBron Watch continues. I'm Sean Rodman, and teams around the league are sending voice memos, just like you texted on the Davis Honda text line. They're sending those to LeBron's agent, Rich Paul, in order to contact LeBron James, according to ESPN's Shyam Charania. And ESPN's Dave McMiniman joined Kincaid and Sal Chunas earlier this morning on what LeBron James' aspirations are still left in his basketball career.
13: I mean, I don't know where he puts this in the hierarchy of his needs, but he wants to win another championship. I've talked to him about it ad nauseum since 2020, you know, now 6 years since his last championship. So certainly that is in the mix of what he wants.
12: And the Summer Sixers are going to be back in action tomorrow night at 5:30 against the Pacers. It'll be LeBaron Filan Jr.'s second Summer League game after he had made his debut last night. Phils are back in action tonight in Detroit. Aaron Nola scheduled to start for the Phils and Jack Flaherty for the Tigers. First pitch is at 6:40. And now a second Philly is in the Home Run Derby. That is Kyle Schwarber, who will be joining Bryce Harper in Monday's Home Run Derby as a member of the Philadelphia Phillies. And the Ducks match the offer sheet for the center Leo Carlson ahead of today's deadline. 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I'm Sean Rodman on the home of the All-Star Game, 97.5 The Fanatic and The Fanatic app.
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4: Welcome in Unfiltered, everybody, here on 97.5 The Fanatic, NBC Sports Philadelphia. It's another summer Friday for the lawyer, Bill Colarulo, out. I'm Ray Dunn hanging out with you. We still got the rest of the crew, though. Ricky Bowe, how are you on this Friday?
5: I'm doing all right. It's Syl's last day, you know. The gut punch. Punch today. Aww. Bill couldn't take it, which is why he's off today.
4: Yeah, we know Bill. He's a bit of a softy.
5: Doing all right. You know what? It's a Friday. Everybody should be happy. There's a lot of people not in work. We know that.
4: Yes.
5: But it's a good day.
4: If I were you right now, I hope you're watching us at a bar right now. You just saw us pop on the television. You're like, it's 5 o'clock somewhere, 5 o'clock here right now at this bar. But it is the last day for Silvana Kelleher. I'm glad I could be here for it. It kind of feels like the full circle moment. I will tell you that yesterday I did tune in while I was hanging out at the Great American Pub in Conshohocken, and I had you on the phone. I got about 2 or 3 minutes into watching as that happened. And I was getting a little choked up myself. I was like, you know what? I got to go get a Modelo. I can't cry here at the Great American Pub. So we'll see how the waterworks go today for everyone.
5: How many Modelos did you pull off?
6: I love it.
4: That is a personal question. I believe that might be a HIPAA violation. I would not like to start the show with that. I did stay in Conshohocken last night, so I made sure that I had enough to make sure that I was going to get to the guest room.
5: Over somebody's house we should know about?
4: No. Lucky. Guest room of a friend's apartment.
5: Okay, just checking.
4: 90 seconds into the show. We've already gotten into my personal life. All right, but we're going
5: to
4: have a
5: Mark told me to do it.
4: Yeah, of course he did. You know who didn't show up yesterday? Sean Brace. We got a little problem. He did not.
5: If I'm not wrong, I did hear him on the midday saying he was going to be there.
4: Oh, he did. It's all right. It's fine. We'll deal with that when I get back to middays on Monday. I got you for Unfiltered today. And where else are we starting today but with LeBron talk? Because we have another 24 hours of LeBron news cycle that just does not seem to end. We have Rich Paul and Max Kellerman again talking about the fit of LeBron James on Game Over, their podcast, and how much Tyrese Maxey plays into his love for Philadelphia. We got Windhorst, who I think has been on ESPN for 23 hours and 50 minutes over the last 24 hours. Every time I open up Twitter, I just see another Windhorst clip where he's explaining somewhere that LeBron may or may not end up. Maybe he'll go here. Maybe we got a lot of vibe talk going on from him. But the real vibe for me and the real conversation piece for me today is, Ricky, I've gone where I said I wouldn't. I promised myself last week when we got through all this, Wednesday night, the Jaylen Brown trade goes down, then Tony Jones, the Athletic, reports, hey, LeBron's getting a pitch from the Sixers. And we got into that conversation last Thursday on Middays with Marks, and I told myself, you know what, you've been through this before. 8 years ago, there was the whole LeBron to Philly conversation. You went through it once. You went through the peaks, you went through the valleys, he ended up somewhere else. What I need from you is to not get so swept up in it that by the end of this, you would be disappointed if he wasn't a 76er. And Ricky, I have failed my own mission here. In the words of George Bush.
7: Fool me once, shame on you. If fool me, we can't get fooled again.
4: I have been fooled again. I have fully put my heart out on the line for him to be a 76er, and I have hit the point where I'll be disappointed if he is not. The difference that exists this time around for me than 8 years ago, I was disappointed in the 76ers organization that LeBron James was not a 76er. This time around, I will be disappointed in LeBron if he is not a 76er, because it just makes sense from a basketball standpoint, and that has been the pitch to him consistently. If we go through and listen to what Mike Gansey said to you guys yesterday on this very program, right around this time, just about 24 hours ago, and if you go back to Bob Myers on the Game Over podcast. Ricky Bowe.
5: Yeah.
4: Have you reached my level at this point of disappointment if he is not a 76er?
5: No, because I've seen this act before. I mean, Bill and I were talking about this, that you think back to that big free agency he went into, and he had that press conference at the Boys and Girls Club of Greenwich, Connecticut. Now, think about this. Greenwich, Connecticut is right outside New York City. Where did everybody think he was going when he set up a press conference in Greenwich, Connecticut? Everybody thought he was going to the Knicks. There was no doubt about it. He was going to the Knicks. And you know what he does? He pivoted. He went the other direction, ends up going to Miami. So I'm not getting fooled. I'm not jumping into this. Obviously, we talk about it. We have to talk about it. And the one thing is, if he's going just for the opportunity to win, I would picture that as Miami or Philadelphia. If you look at the big picture and going back home in a place that he's familiar with, obviously it would be Cleveland. Now, if it's strictly about winning, I think you eliminate Cleveland for next year, and you look and you say there's Tyrese Maxey. There's Joel Embiid, who, oh my goodness, everybody's saying he's healthy for the first time in a long time. And then, you know, obviously VJ Edgecombe and, you know, Jaylen Brown. But I mean, if I was looking, and I was a guy like LeBron James, if I was strictly looking at teammates, I think I'm going to Philadelphia. But I'm not getting my hopes up. I don't believe in that. Not with LeBron. LeBron loves this stuff. He loves the publicity. He loves that it's hanging around. We heard from his agent. What does his agent say? Well, he's going to take as much time as he needs. What? Why? So everybody speculates. That's why.
4: Oh,
5: no, I'm not buying
4: Ricky,
5: yet.
4: I have my arms outstretched. I am so at this point and I have started to really envision it, Ricky.
5: Why did you do this to yourself?
4: Because it's been too long. It's been a week of this now. And you know what? It just makes sense. I've started to really envision it happening, Ricky.
5: Do you think the longer it goes, the better chance?
4: I do. You want to know why I do think that's the case? I'll get to that in one sec. But I've envisioned it, Ricky. I could see Johnny Clark chasing him down at the airport.
5: Johnny.
4: I can see that first photo shoot in the Iverson era black jerseys. I've envisioned it. I can see him throwing the chalk up in the air, and we have convinced Matt Cord to go back and be the PA announcer. We haven't done that yet, but I'm going to do that if LeBron comes. I will head down to that studio, and I will try my best to get Matt Cord back. But he throws the chalk up in the air as he's getting announced as the game's about to start. I've seen it all in my head at this point, and now I've set myself up. I've dropped myself into the disappointment zone, Ricky Bowe, and I can't get myself out of it. But this time, I would be disappointed in LeBron. And you brought up the one fact that I keep coming back to about how it's the best thing for him winning-wise. Listen very carefully to the pitches that both Bob Myers and Mike Gansey have put out there, because it's very, very important for you to understand. The way I look at this so far, and this is just my read on the situation, this is not, you know, I'm not taking it from here, I'm taking it from there. I just look at this situation, and what makes the most sense for LeBron the brand? LeBron the brand, hey, he went back to Cleveland, won a title, then he left again for the Lakers. If he thinks this is it, the storybook ending, get himself back to Cleveland. Now, if you look at the fit in Cleveland, I don't think it's the best for winning. But in my mind, LeBron, who's been hanging out in Cleveland, who's friends with their assistant general manager, high school teammates, obviously still has a lot of connections inside that city. He's from Akron, and we know the storyline there. I think he wants Cleveland. But I don't know if he wants that situation for him to win right now, what they've put together. So what do? You start looking around. And right now, the best option for you winning-wise, to me, exists in Philadelphia. And Bob Myers and Mike Gansey are very, very understanding of this, because listen to the way they continue to talk about it. We have Gansey first, Silvana here. This is Mike Gansey on this very show about 24 hours ago talking about LeBron.
6: I've known LeBron for a long time and have a ton of respect for him. And obviously, I think he'd be a great fit for our group. And of course, we'd love to have him, but he's a basketball savant, and I'm sure he's taking this all in. And, you know, he's super smart, and I know he's trying to figure it all out right now.
4: LeBron, you're a smart guy. You are a real, real bright dude. Look at the roster we have and make the assessment for yourself. Mike Gansey said it. And Bob Myers, I know the clip we've been playing a lot has been, hey, this is your best chance to win. But midway through is that 4.5-minute clip that circulated social media for so long on Saturday morning after Bob Myers popped up on that podcast. In the midst of it, Bob Myers was kind of going back and forth with Max Kellerman about fit. And the question was posed of, well, is this really the best place for winning? Bob Myers gave you this.
8: LeBron's basketball brain is, he knows the answer to that. If I asked that, he would have an opinion that I would say, well, that makes sense. Because he knows. So whatever place he chooses, I think all I could talk about would be winning and organizationally support. But if there's other reasons, it's completely fine.
4: It's completely fine. The pitch from those two guys to LeBron is, hey, man, if you're about your legacy, you're about getting yourself another ring, we're sitting right here in the corner. If you want to come up and approach us, you want to come talk to us, we got you. But if it's about the other stuff, it's about the brand, it's about going home, we get it, we understand, but we know that you know this is your best shot. Come get us.
5: It's got to be really hard for Gansey right now because your hands are kind of tied. I mean, you could say whatever you want. You could throw whatever deal you want out there at a guy like LeBron. But is that necessarily going to bring him here? No, it's in his own head. He's in his own head right now as to where he wants to go. I mean, it must be nice. I mean, he's literally the guy that anybody would take on their team. Anybody would take him on the team. And he's literally sitting there contemplating what to do. I mean, it's a good feeling for the player, I'll tell you that much. But for all these teams, including the Sixers that are waiting, it's not fun.
4: No, I can't imagine.
5: The waiting is the hardest part. I know there was a song about that.
4: There you go. All right, you find it. We'll sing it at 5 instead of on the way to Cape. Tom Petty. Oh, I could get down some Tom Petty on a Friday. A nice little summer Friday. Yeah, I like that. All right, Ricky, though, I want to talk from a professional athlete perspective because I think he wants Cleveland. Ultimately, I think that's what he wants. I know you signed once, and I know you don't like to be reminded of this, with the New York Mets. I can't imagine you wanted to be a Met in the sense of being a Met after being a Philly for so long and, you know, just what you know about being a Met. But there's other things that go into this than just what you want as an athlete.
5: Right.
4: And when you go about making these types of decisions, like, where do you go first in terms of the brain about the fit? Because for you, going up to New York, hey, it's not too far from home.
5: You're not going to want to hear
4: it. Get a good deal. Oh, I want to hear it.
5: You're not going to want to hear it because at his age, I think going home, I think being able to have that comfort zone. He's been there, what, twice already? I mean, what makes you think he wouldn't go back again? I mean, it's just one of those things where he is that type of player that I believe that home is the right thing for him all the time. And that's been proven in his past. That's the only reason I say that. Now, you're right. I mean, New York, I literally had four or five different places that I could have gone at that time. But, I mean, you had to go and throw for these teams because I was coming off of a surgery year and whatnot. You had to go for physicals, blah, blah, blah. And the easiest one to go to for me, I lived in Connecticut, was New York. It was just that simple. And, yes, it was close to home. But there are ups and downs to that. Number one, I mean, I'm an hour and 15 minutes away from my home, and I still had to get an apartment. You know what I mean?
4: That sounds like a heck of a commute.
5: Yeah, it would have been a hellish commute, especially in those roads in Connecticut, which is a joke. But, I mean, I look at it this way. He's going to weigh different options. If it's truly about winning a championship, though, which it very well could be also, it depends on what side is weighing more on his mind. Is it going home? Is that weighing more on your mind? Or is it one more championship? And I think you're right. I think if it's one more championship, and we've heard about him taking a liking to Tyrese Maxey, I think that would be the number one team that he would definitely come to if it's all about winning.
4: Yeah, and it just makes me think, when you talk about going home, if we're dragging this out, because, one, it's LeBron, and let's be honest, like, clutch sports, LeBron, everyone loves the attention. Rich Paul right now, if you haven't noticed, we're talking about Tyrese Maxey being the drawing force for him. If you go back to that whiteboard, there was a minus next to the Cavs because they don't have Darius Garland. Oh, who's Garland represented by? Oh, that's right, Clutch Sports. So they're just making you know that, hey, we really value Garland. And, you know, L.A., you should probably take care of him because this is a guy we really care about, Clutch Sports. They've done a really good job of pushing the Clutch Sports agenda while also keeping the focus on LeBron James. I see what you're doing, Rich Paul, and I respect it, and especially if it lands LeBron James, I'm not going to question it. But this entire process for him almost feels like, okay, if Cleveland's not going to give me what I want, and I know there's some reports out there about, hey, maybe James Harden's not someone that Clutch Sports is a huge fan of, and maybe there's some back and forth there. I don't know how much I'm buying into it. I just know that if I'm LeBron James, do I want to tie my last years of my career, my last championship pursuits to James Harden? Probably not. So Cleveland, what can you do? Would you be willing to say, you know what, the James Harden thing didn't work, and now we're just going to focus on LeBron James building what he wants? Maybe that's what he's waiting out. Or if they want to go down that path and LeBron doesn't love the fit and the ability to win in Cleveland, the pitch for the Sixers is very clear. You come here, you're a winner. We're going to make you a winner. You're going to get another title, and you're going to have won a title with four different teams. That's their pitch to him right now.
5: And they're speaking from what they've been doing. I mean, you go out and get Jaylen Brown, I think that's speaking very loud. The volume is high on that one. And you've already spoken. We heard Gansey talk about Joel Embiid and how Joel is very motivated right now, and he's in good shape, and he's excited. That sounds pretty good for a former MVP. I know he gets injured a lot, and the expectations are lower this year, but you still have Joel Embiid, you have Tyrese Maxey, Jaylen Brown, you have an up-and-coming VJ Edgecombe. I mean, that's an exciting team to join. That would be a very exciting team to join. And then think about this. They haven't been past the second round since 2001. You could become a cult hero in that city, in this city we live in, Philadelphia. Oh, come on, man.
4: Come on. But forget the statues at the Camden facility, all right? When they build the new arena, LeBron comes here and wins himself a title here. I'll say it right now. I'll start the crowdfunding for the statue up front.
5: What number would he wear?
4: Did you hear our caller yesterday on middays at the end of the show?
5: Nope.
4: Our guy Glenn in Wallingford was saying that Dr. J should join in the pitch and say, I'm going to take down number six. You can have number six if you come here. Imagine the power move that would be.
5: Oh, that would be the biggest possible move they could ever make.
4: Yes, and I know I just upset a lot of people out there. I'm not necessarily suggesting it. It'd be a hell of a power move, though. Dr. J.
5: Well, you want to upset people if it's Dr. J that said it.
4: Right. Well, now it kind of feels like I'm forcing him into it, right? You know, like we're kind of throwing the idea out there. We're trying to back him
5: into
4: a corner
5: If he would want to do that, he would do it.
4: Right. So, hey, I'm not saying, Dr. J, you should do it, but if you feel like it's the best thing for you, go right ahead and do it. But I wanted to end it right here and kind of get into this conversation as we continue. You can jump in at 610-632-0975. It's real because the Jaylen Brown deal happened. We saw the interest all of a sudden spike in Philadelphia, and that is the interest that LeBron has in Philadelphia, that his camp has in Philadelphia, because of the deal with Jaylen Brown, because he realizes there's an opportunity to win here, because the pitch to him now is come here and win. We've put together a roster in which you can win. This time around, 8 years ago, I was fooled once, okay? I was fooled once with the whole LeBron to Philly thing, and I blamed the 76ers organization at that time. That's who I was disappointed in. I was disappointed they couldn't land him at that time. This time around, the 76ers have done everything in their power to put themselves at a table that a month ago I never anticipated they would sit at. My disappointment will not be with them. My disappointment will be squarely with LeBron James, because if you want to win, this is the place you win. I've hit the disappointment zone. If he's not a 76er, I will be disappointed. It's just not going to be on the Sixers side of things. I know, Ricky, you're still protecting yourself. I need everybody to throw themselves into this, all in at this point, all right?
5: No.
4: Throw your emotions to the wind, people. I'm in the disappointment zone at this point. They don't land him. And so help me, you brought up the Knicks earlier about 2010. If he were to end up in New York, which that doesn't look like a possibility right now, you might have to come find me. I'll be like hiding in a cave somewhere.
5: I don't think that's happening.
4: I don't know.
5: I think you're safe there.
4: If I would be able to live through that one, I might be hiding for a long time.
5: I think you're safe.
4: I think I'm safe too. But I'm curious for you at 610-632-0975. Have you hit the point where you would be disappointed if he's not a 76er? Have you let yourself believe it that much? Have you gone that far in your belief about LeBron James coming here? Because 8 days after I said I wouldn't, I'm the fool again.
7: Fool me once, shame on you. If fool me, we can't get fooled again.
4: I got fooled again, I think.
9: Did you find that just for today?
4: I was listening to No Role Models by J. Cole on the way in today. Yeah, I'll admit it. I thought about it. I thought about the fool. What a fool believes by the Doobie Brothers. I'll be whatever fool it is. Just don't fool me this time, LeBron. Please. Whatever you do. I'm curious for you out there at 610-632-0975. If you've hit the disappointment zone, would you be disappointed if it wasn't a 76er at this point? The roster they have right now, we love it. Mike Gansey talked about it yesterday. Is it the best that Joel Embiid has played with? I would like to think so. Where do they fit in the Eastern Conference? We'll get to that coming up. And something that somebody actually through social media sent me earlier this week that made me think about the future of the four teams in Philadelphia. I want to dive into that coming back with our Twitter poll. We'll get to all that, and you can jump in at 610-632-0975. 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
9: I'm Samana Kelleher with this Fanatic Sports Update. Phillies won their series with the Reds last night. Now they travel to Detroit to open up a three-game set against the Tigers. Aaron Nola takes a mound with first pitch at 6:40 tonight. All-Star Weekend, Philadelphia is approaching, and we will have both Kyle Schwarber and Bryce Harper in the Home Run Derby. In the NBA, LeBron James is still on the market. 76ers are still a possible landing spot. The Sixers' Vegas Summer League opened up with a win over the Pistons last night. First-round pick LeBaron Filon Jr. had 18 points and 7 assists in the win. NBC Sports Philadelphia's Jordan Hall will be joining the show at 3:25 to go over what's next for the Flyers after losing out on center Leo Carlson. 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
5: Hey, it's Ricky Bowe with your Corona NL East update. Zach Wheeler picked up an all-star snub, but he's been dealing lately on the mound. He's sporting a 2.28 ERA and a 9-1 record. He should have been an all-star, in my opinion, no doubt. 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
4: 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No Billy C today. Alongside Rick Pitalico and Silvana Keller, I'm Ray Dunn hanging out with you. Make sure you get your voice memos in at 610-632-0975-4. We hear you. Especially, you know, if you had something you wanted to say to Silvana. I mean, we'll always have a way to get her a message, but if you want to say something to her while she's on the show, today would be a great day to get those voice memos in.
5: Yeah, probably would.
4: Yeah. Well, I mean, I would highly recommend. I would highly recommend. Monday would just be an email or a text. Yeah. Make sure you get that audio gets to her at some point. Silvana, I do have a question for you. Is the Twitter poll up?
21: Oh, the Twitter poll is up.
4: Twitter poll always up, thanks to our good friend, Dr. Avi Donapel. What do we got today for the Twitter poll?
21: Who has the best chance to win a title in the next year? The Eagles, the Phillies, the Flyers, or the Sixers? 61% voted for the Eagles, 18% for the Sixers, also 18% for the Phillies, and 3% for the Flyers.
4: All right, so right off the bat, apologies to the union on that one. If you believe they're going to win the sprint season in 2027, I was doing the calendar year, and then I was like, wait, it's a sprint season next year, so they could win a title in the next year, technically, with the sprint season next year. But that was, I expected the Eagles to be number one. The question is, who's number two for me? So I do this thing called Take Tuesday on my Instagram, RayDunn975, where I put out a picture of me. It's like the ask me a question thing. And I just want people to give me their hottest takes. And someone put on the take was, I think the Flyers have the brightest future in Philadelphia. And I don't doubt that the Flyers have a bright future. But the question to me is, how much do you disregard the immediate future? Because following the Jaylen Brown trade, I feel like you have three teams right now in championship contending windows. And I don't know, I would not have said that about the 76ers 2 weeks ago, a week and a half ago, right before that trade. But I think you have three teams in that level at this point, whereas the Flyers are still on that climb. And we're going to talk to Jordan Hall of NBC Sports Philadelphia coming up at 3:25 about missing out on Leo Carlson, what's next for the Flyers. But if you had to build it out there, Ricky, I think we all agree Eagles won. Unless you guys really want to throw me a scorcher here and say that they're not in the biggest, they don't have the best chance of any team winning a championship in the next year. After that, the question for me is Phillies or Sixers? Which one has a better chance of the next year?
5: I mean, you'd love to say the Phillies. Without LeBron, I'm going to say Phillies.
4: All right, so you're going to lean Philly. I actually lean with the Sixers on this
5: one. I'm not leaning as hard as you can, though, because I still don't trust that these guys will hit when playoff season comes around.
4: That's the biggest thing for me. It might just be the new shiny object for me, where it's like, oh, this new Sixers team is really exciting for me.
5: You're definitely stuck on the new object.
4: Yeah.
5: You're 100% stuck on the new object.
4: As I should be. They traded for a finals MVP. They got out of a contract I didn't think they could get out of, and they turned it into a finals MVP.
5: Yes, I mean, you know what? I think a lot went into this. Okay. Paul George, everybody wanted to get rid of that contract.
4: Yep.
5: You agree with that?
4: Not going to disagree with that.
5: So that is something that every Sixers fan was like, yes. And then you get Jaylen Brown back for that. You feel like you fleece somebody. Mm-hmm. So, I mean, in the whole big picture of that, I think it's more than just getting Jaylen Brown. I think the excitement came from ridding yourself of Paul George, who was not really Paul George when he got here. And then he's been injured. He's been suspended. So, I mean, it's one of those things where it's like, all right, you rid yourself of some trouble and you got a great player in return. So you think to yourself, that's a championship season written all over. I love the move. And don't get me wrong. I think this has the writing on the wall to get out of that second round for sure. Championship, still a little bit questionable. You get LeBron, and then I'll change my answer.
4: Man, that's why you need him. You need him. Now, on the text line, also the phone line, 610-632-0975. We got a couple people on hold. We'll get you in just a second. We wanted to get in on the, have you hit the disappointment zone if LeBron James is not a 76er? Because Ricky's doing a really good job keeping it together. Rational Ricky, as I call him. And as all of you across the Delaware Valley all call him Rational Ricky. That's what he's known as. For me, I've gotten a little irrational. And I've hit the world where I will be disappointed if he's not a 76er. Now, Savannah, you told me we have a great was the word you used. I don't know if I necessarily will view it as a great text, but a great text on Davis Honda text line. What do we got?
0: Yeah, so our first text of the show, coincidentally, LeBron will never survive the Philly fans, period. They will run him out of town. Mr. I want a foul called every time I shoot the ball. And then even gives him the bird on with the emoji.
4: Oh, okay.
0: With the emoji.
5: I can't see that happening.
4: So I don't know if you guys know about this LeBron James guy. I know he hasn't really been on the scene for too long, so maybe we're not familiar with his game. This is a guy at 14 years old, was dubbed the next one, and has had to consistently deal with critics pretty much since that time. Oh, is that guy actually good enough? Oh, he gets the NBA. What's he going to be? I think LeBron will be okay if he hears us here on Unfiltered, on 97.5 The Fanatic, or anyone across the Philadelphia media landscape, take a shot at him. Because I don't know if you guys have watched ESPN, Fox Sports, anyone that does the whole take show, pretty much throughout the NBA season and throughout 365 days of the year, honestly, there's usually three or four segments a week, at least on those programs, dedicated to, well, what about LeBron's legacy? I think he'll be perfectly fine with Philadelphia media. I'm not worried about LeBron having his feelings hurt by me or Bill or John or Ricky or Sean or Salchunas or Kincaid. Like, let's relax on the whole, I don't know if he could deal with the Philadelphia media thing.
5: Come on, this media is not even that bad anymore.
4: That's right, Ricky. You dealt with 10 times worse.
5: It was a lot worse when I played. But, I mean, it, because it was very specific. You know what I mean? Now it's like one of those things where your teams are pretty good for the most part now. And,
4: right.
5: And that changes the momentum of the media. Yes. As a matter of fact, you, Savannah, yeah, you guys are spoiled in sports.
4: Right. Very. Absolutely. Those that became a sports fan of the 21st century of Philadelphia sports, like, congratulations. The 20th century, you dealt with a lot.
5: We've known nothing but going to championships.
4: I'm talking about an Eagles championship.
5: With the Flyers, even the Flyers went to the playoffs last year. They were in the Stanley Cup in 2010.
4: Now, you will say, for Sixers fans, it's been a while.
5: Well, Sixers fans, it's been
4: a little bit of torment.
5: Really.
4: But, yeah, there's been some torment.
5: Is a little, like, I find it very sad with the Sixers and Flyers. Like, literally, a city like Philadelphia hasn't had a championship in, how many years are we talking? Like 50?
4: For the Sixers, we're talking 43. For the Flyers, talking 50. Yeah.
5: 50, yeah.
4: It's been a minute. Now,
5: it's
4: I want to get Sean from West Philly on in here at 610-632-0975 because I don't think he's liking my tone early on here about LeBron James. Sean, you're on 97.5 The Fanatic at NBC Sports Philadelphia.
3: Yes, sir. How you guys doing today?
4: Good. How about yourself?
3: I'm okay. It ain't even that. It's just the fact that You know the guy, the people that are standing at the bottom of the Ben Franklin Bridge or the guy at the gas station sitting there, keep on having his hands off. We begging too much. We pleading and pouring, beseeching, enticing, appealing, panhandling. We sound like panhandlers. Let the man get a chance to come here. Like, I don't – and then if he do come here, it's like it's going to be a sideshow. It's like I want to have fun basketball. I mean, I really don't see it being fun with him coming here. I mean, don't get me wrong, LeBron James is a great player. I would love to have him. But at the same time, it's like, do we really want this sideshow here? And then
4: So, Sean, you're telling me watching LeBron James on the Philadelphia 76ers does not sound like fun basketball to you?
3: Not at all.
4: Why?
3: Because, like I said, it's going to be a sideshow. It ain't. And then the players that we got coming in now is like we're trying to grow. Like we're a team that's trying to grow because we just came from years of just mediocrity. I'm sorry, and just through the years of how all these years we've been and just looking terrible. And now we got a team where it's like we're getting younger. So now we just every year we just keep doing the same thing, bringing the old guy.
4: I get, Sean, I get where you're going with this, and the, like, don't bring me another old player. The question, again, remains of who we're talking about. We're not talking about, hey, do you want to bring back 47-year-old Al Horford to be a part of this? Do you want to be the last stop for some guy who's been a journeyman? Like, do you want Eric Gordon to come back? Like, that's not the conversation we're having here. We're talking about LeBron freaking James. And the sideshow thing, that is pretty much any star in the NBA at this point. I feel like we're talking sideshow. Like, if you're going out and getting someone, they went out and got Jaylen Brown. I'm thrilled about Jaylen Brown being here. Today, I had to go watch an iShow speed clip from a World Cup game where they're talking about LeBron James and
0: Paul George.
4: Yes, and Paul George. I had to do an iShow speed clip. When A.J. Brown was here, I learned who Jackie Rondo was. Guess what? Sideshow just exists in sports now. Welcome to the media climate of 2026. If my sideshow means I get, arguably, we're not doing this debate, we did already this week, the greatest player of all time, yeah, I'll take a sideshow with that. Like,
5: the sideshow's fine.
4: Yeah.
5: I mean, it doesn't bother anybody. If he's going to make the team better, that's all I care about.
0: His call was hilarious.
4: He's not fun basketball. I want to know what not fun basketball is with LeBron.
5: You're going to enjoy this. I was just kind of looking at X, and I came up on just a random tweet. Listen, it's Matt Rapa Sports, at Matt Rapa Sports. Imagine LeBron James walking out of the Phillies dugout in a Sixers jersey, throwing out one of the ceremonial first pitches at the All-Star game to announce he's coming to Philly.
4: Ricky, I feel like you would have the inside sources to know if that's happening.
0: Yeah,
4: could
0: right,
4: you tip
0: Ricky.
4: Me
0: how
4: off to that if that's going to happen?
5: That would be cool as can be.
4: LeBron.
5: I almost had to dump that.
4: LeBron in a 23 with the maroon, like the powder blue maroon jersey.
5: How great would that be?
0: Like a movie. Ooh,
4: it would be amazing.
5: That would be insanity because he'd be announcing it to the whole world.
0: Yeah.
4: While the All-Star Games of Philadelphia. I'm writing a lot of fan fiction today, if you can't
0: cinematic.
4: Tell, when it comes to LeBron. I'm talking about
5: just a tweet I read, and it interested.
4: It's a great tweet. Great tweet. Was
0: that person's going to be like, oh my gosh, Ricky Bell read my tweet.
5: But I don't even know why he came up on my thing.
4: That's recommended content for you, Ricky. Yep. They know that you're also pining for LeBron.
0: Don't try and explain it to him. He's not going to get it.
4: He knows. Yes,
5: I understand.
4: Sylvana, it's your last day. Let's not cause conflict here. I want good memories between the two of you.
5: You know what? You know what? She loves me.
0: Aww. I do.
5: That's all. Aww. I found out yesterday that all this commotion that she causes me is all in good fun.
0: All in good fun.
4: Yesterday, all good fun as well. With Mike Ganzi. You guys had a great conversation with. I thought you guys did a wonderful job going back and forth with him. And he mentioned, you guys asked the question of, is this the best team that Joel Embiid has played with in his time as a 76er, talent-wise? He did the whole, we got to get him on the floor conversation. I'll answer you point blank, yes. Already, I could tell you, yes for me. I know we all love that team with Jimmy Butler, Tobias Harris, Ben Simmons when he was Ben Simmons, and not the Ben Simmons that we all remember here, but back when he was All-Star Ben Simmons. That was a great team. This one already for me, now we have to see the pieces fit, like Mike Ganzi said, feels like it's better.
5: Now, what if LeBron James would come here, but you have to take Ben Simmons back?
4: I'd do it. I told you. I said this earlier this week. I would do it. I would hold my nose. I would do it. 100%.
5: Absolutely not.
4: Oh, absolutely.
5: I'm on the absolutely not.
4: Absolutely. You tell me I get LeBron James? Fine. I'll do another sideshow. I'll do the Ben Simmons sideshow again. The question for me with the best roster Embiid's been around, it's the best roster he's been around, but it has to be a better version of Embiid than we've seen, a healthier version, but than we've seen over the last 2 years. Because when healthy, he's had some really great moments over the last 2 years, but we've also seen he's not necessarily MVP Embiid that he was in the 23 season, and then the ridiculous form he was in to start 23-24 before he got hurt. Like, I think this would be the best roster for Embiid. Do we get the best form of Embiid is the bigger question for me. They're right now, as they stand, tier two. I think you got to give the champs their respect at the top of the Eastern Conference of the Knicks. But the next tier of teams, assuming the Raptors get things figured out with Kawhi, the Celtics would still be there. And I think the Sixers are right there as the top four team of this roster right now, as currently constructed without LeBron James, in my estimation. After this, you guys talked to Ganzi yesterday about the roster.
5: Yeah.
0: Ding, ding, ding.
4: Are you guys just going to give me points for that one? I appreciate you guys.
5: That was a good point. You finally made a good point today. You can't be scared, though.
4: That's right. Before almost 40 minutes into the program, I already have a good point. I'm going to go take the rest of the weekend. I'm going to head down the shore. I'll be on the way to Cape May.
0: Yeah.
4: You guys enjoy the rest of the show.
0: By the way, speaking of
5: Cape May, Bill's supposed to call in and do a solo on that one, by the way.
4: Today?
5: Well, he messed up the last time he did it.
4: Oh, all right. Sounds good. He can do a solo today. I'm perfectly
5: fine. Well, he said the next time that happens, he's going to call in and do a solo.
4: All right. Works for me.
21: I think he's going to zoom in. I don't know where he heard solo.
4: I was warming up the vocals for me today.
21: I need to confirm that.
4: I was going to sing, but I'm perfectly fine with Billy singing. We'll continue to get your reaction.
5: I can't sing, so I don't.
4: On the phone lines, the text line, 610. For Savannah's last day. Come on. 610-632-0975.
5: Don't pull that on me.
4: Would you be disappointed if LeBron is not a 76er? Because I've reached that point. It's unfortunate. It's not going to be at the Sixers' expense. It'll be at LeBron's expense. I know that's really weighing on his mental, that I will be disappointed in him. I'm sure that keeps him up at night. Coming up, I do want to get into the Phillies, because we had an all-time great moment last night. And by all-time great moment, I mean Don Mattingly kind of slipping some information we found out today about the Home Run Derby. 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
4: 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Starting off with some LeBron talk here. What else? 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Everybody's talking about it. My timeline is nothing but LeBron clips. If it's not Rich Paul and Max Kellerman, it's Windy. If it's not Windy, there's Shams. They're sending voice memos to this guy. Speaking of which, get your voice memos in for We Hear You at 610-632-0975. If you want to throw your pitch to LeBron at us, please go right ahead. If you want to bid farewell to one Silvana, you could do that as well. Or if you want to tell me why you also would be disappointed if LeBron James is not a 76er, you can jump in on that. We're going to get back into the 76er conversation in a bit here. But last night, Don Mattingly, we've had quite a week for Don Mattingly quotes. I know that you're not too, interested. The conversation for you about Don Mattingly being the permanent manager, Ricky, is a non-starter at this point in the season, correct? I heard that correct?
5: Correct.
4: Correct. So, yeah, that was a very interesting ESPN throw in there of like, hey, you interested? I mean, it's the question I think everyone would want to ask him. It was cool to hear his answer be different than what it was before the season about, I don't think I have the energy for that. Now he's ready to do it again. But we'll get down that path when we need to. Last night, though, not nearly as newsworthy, just more hilarity. I think we all assumed, and maybe I don't want to speak for everyone out there. That's very dangerous. Ricky, you also assumed that Home Run Derby in Philadelphia, Bryce Harper, Kyle Schwarber, we're going to be participants in it?
5: I thought for sure, but then, you know, the way Schwarber's back has been lately, I wasn't sure that he would be willing to do it at that point, because obviously health is more important than anything else. But yeah, I think this is great for the city. Two guys who may end up actually, well, they'll probably put them in different groups so they can't go head to head, but that would be comical.
4: Who are you picking? I think you have to go Schwarber, right?
5: Yeah, you would have to go Schwarber.
4: Right?
5: Yeah.
4: I think you go back to 2018. And by the way, if you got the time, not right now, you're tuning in to us, hang out with us here on Unfiltered.
5: It went a little bit opposite of what we're thinking.
4: Yeah, 2018, out there in D.C. They showed up. They showed out. And it was an electric back and forth. Harper ended up winning it. But yeah, like that, I feel like you can't go wrong at this point with Schwarber.
5: I think it actually benefits both of them that it's not a time thing this year. You know how they change the rules? It's now a certain amount of pitches that you get. I mean, you give Schwarber a certain amount of pitches, he may hit them all out.
4: Oh, yeah.
5: And instead of it being timed? Huh.
4: So we could be there. I'm going to be there. I don't know if you're going to be in attendance on Monday night, Ricky. I'm going to be there. I'm expected to be there very late into the night.
5: There is a home run derby going on right now at Citizens Bank Ballpark. Did you know this?
4: I did not know there was a home run derby
5: today. It's a high school home run derby.
4: Oh, I would love to actually be there and compete afterwards just for the humbling experience of having watched all those high schoolers do it.
5: Never did that media thing that they have there?
4: I've never done the media thing. When I worked at summer collegiate ball for a summer, I did something similar where they were like, hey, yeah, let's get all the interns that are behind the scenes here so the players could throw to you. And I got to say, our players are pretty good at giving up home runs when they were in game. Not very good at pitching to me. They did not do a very good job of lining me up. I need it. Sweet spot. I can't hit.
5: What was the furthest ball you hit?
4: It was the teal monster. It wasn't the green monster. It was designed the teal monster. I hit the teal monster.
5: So where was this teal monster?
4: Edenton, North Carolina.
5: Oh, I thought it was at Citizens Bank Park.
4: No, I said I haven't done that. I said I did summer collegiate ball. No, not Citizens Bank Park. No.
5: I get it. Yeah. I get it.
4: They need to give me the metal bats the way Bryce Harper's advocating for that.
0: Dude, what is wrong with him for that?
5: I actually did it at Citizens Bank Park. Like during alumni weekend, we used to do that.
4: How'd you do?
5: I hit like two out, three out. But me and they kept points though too. It was me and Kevin Stocker and we won it.
4: Oh, wow. Congratulations on your success. Let's get Ricky Bowe back out there for that.
5: It was a while ago.
4: I want to see it again.
0: Come on, you got it.
4: But I want to play this because this was hilarious last night. We got the news today that Kyle Schwarber officially is going to be in the home run derby. But Don Mattingly last night, innocent question of, hey, you know, excitement to see Harper announced on Instagram yesterday he was going to be in the derby. And Mattingly, so yeah, that's
5: way
4: great.
5: Way to go, Donnie.
4: There he is.
3: I am, actually. I'm glad he's doing it, especially in Philly. Him and Kyle both, right? Not sure on Kyle yet. Okay. I thought Kyle was
4: going to
3: do it.
4: Not sure on Kyle.
5: Why do you think we got the announcement today?
4: Oh, come on.
5: Come on, Donnie.
0: Oh man. That sounds like something I'd do, honestly. I can't blame him.
5: This might be one of the fun. That might, right when he said that, I went, oh, Kyle is doing it, apparently. And I'm under the impression that Kyle's back is still sore and he's not going to do it. And then all of a sudden he's in. Okay, so he's not hurting at all.
4: We talk about how LeBron's dragging this whole thing out and making it dramatic. The whole Bryce Harper, I don't know if I have anyone that'll be able to throw to me. And Schwarber, I guess, with his back is a little bit more of the health thing. But very good ways to push off these announcements for things that I thought were just inevitable. I just assumed they're going to be at the All-Star game. I guess Harper, the Legends pick, but he got into the All-Star game. Like, you're going to be at the All-Star game. I assume that you're going to be a part of the home run derby. I don't think there's anyone that thought if Harper was part of the All-Star game, he wasn't going to be a part of the home run
5: derby. Before these two joined, there were three spots open that I know of. So now there's one spot open. I think I know who they want in it, but we haven't heard anything yet.
4: Okay.
5: And you probably know who I'm talking about.
4: I don't know. Do I find out who you're talking about? You got initials for it? No, you know what? Let me be surprised. All right, give me a little tease for the entire weekend.
5: If I tease it, you're gonna know who it is.
4: Okay, in that case, forget it. Don't even. Ricky Bowe's got inside knowledge. I also got a text.
5: Think golf.
4: Oh, yeah, you got me way off my game here. I don't know who I'm supposed to be.
5: Does Sil know?
4: Silvana's got no clue. All right, well, two of us are clueless over here. NBC Sports Philadelphia over at the studios, they got all the answers. Over here at 975,
5: well, I don't
4: we
5: know
4: got
5: if
4: nothing.
5: He's already in it now. I all haven't right. heard, so
4: well,
5: I
4: we'll
5: might
4: go.
5: As well.
4: We'll
5: Let
4: break
5: me
4: it
5: just
4: down.
5: Tell you, because you have no idea.
4: Yeah, I'm totally lost here.
5: Millville, New Jersey.
4: I'm
5: pretty sure they wanted to save it for those three guys. But
4: that would make
5: knows?
4: Sense. That
5: I haven't heard
4: sense.
5: Any. Has anybody heard anything from Trout?
0: I thought that I saw that he was doing it,
4: We'll get our research department on it. I'm sure they're just dying to get into the Trout conversation, which we're going to get into a conversation about that later on the show. I saw something on social media that bothered me just a little bit that I want to address later. Well, we'll save that for the 4 o'clock hour. I'm also getting texts from your side of things over there, NBC Sports Philly. Kevin Rice is making fun of me for the fact that softball, I was hitting home runs when it's an out when you hit a home run. The park we play in, if you hit a home run, it goes onto the street and it's an out. I was called selfish as a softball player because I would hit home runs. I'm not trying to hit a home run. I'm just trying to make good contact.
0: That's
4: here,
0: really
4: so
0: soft.
4: Me.
0: I'm not going to lie. That's
4: exactly.
0: One of the softest. You should actually have refused to play in that league for that role.
4: I finally tapped into a little poolside power.
5: Unlikely participant.
4: All right. So our research department saying it's unlikely. Now, speaking of our research department, Dylan McKinnon's passed off something to me.
0: Oh.
4: About one LeBron James that just went on the old Bird app.
0: Oh, no.
4: Coming up, I'll read this to you. Maybe I should be getting even more excited. We'll play it. We'll actually get to the audio for this. We'll play it for you coming up next, and we'll get into a couple of Phillies questions I got for Ricky as we get to the All-Star break here. 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
8: I'm Savannah Kelleher with this Fanatic Sports Update. Phillies won their series with the Reds last night. Now they travel to Detroit to open up a three-game set against the Tigers. Aaron Nola takes the mound for the Phillies with first pitch at 6:40 tonight. All-Star Week in Philadelphia is approaching, and we will have both Kyle Schwarber and Bryce Harper in the home run derby. In the NBA, LeBron James is still on the market. 76ers still a possible landing spot. The Sixers' Vegas Summer League opened up with a win over the Pistons. First-round pick LeBaron Filon Jr. had 18 points and 7 assists in the win. NBC Sports Philadelphia's Jordan Hall will be joining the show at 3:25 to go over what's next for the Flyers after losing out on center Leo Carlson. 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I'm Savannah Kelleher on your home of the 2020.

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14: 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I'm Ray

0: done hanging out with you, and I'm losing my mind. I've lost my mind with this LeBron thing, because now we got more coming out. And I don't want to waste any more time. We'll get to some texts. I know we got people on the phone that want to talk about it, but once we have it, we're going to play it for you right away. Brian Windhorst has been on ESPN, and it seems like ESPN Cleveland, like just 24-7. I don't know. He must be on payroll out there for ESPN Cleveland. That would make sense.
1: He's having a ball.
0: Yeah, I mean, he's left, right. He's everywhere. And listen, before the whole vibe thing this week, that really hurt me coming from Windhorst. I'm a Windhorst guy.
1: Right.
0: The whole Windhorst fingers, you know, like I was a big fan. I'm a big fan of the theatrics of Windhorst as an insider. I think he's probably the best at being just a pure human being when it comes to the insiders. Like,
2: wow,
0: he's entertaining. Well, you know, so many of these reporters that are like the insider world just kind of say things.
2: But Windhorst is on this like 24/7.
0: Right. He also has a personality, which is kind of what like some of these insiders, their personalities just don't shine the way Windhorst does, which is why I've always been a Windy guy. Now, he goes on ESPN Cleveland. And if you haven't been following this saga from the Cleveland side of things, there was someone on Cleveland radio, ESPN Cleveland out there, that was saying, I'm hearing that this one's getting done. Cleveland, LeBron, it's going to work itself out. So now Windhorst goes on ESPN Cleveland, and here's him addressing the latest of what he has heard.
3: I just want you to know that I'm hearing stuff in other cities, too. I'm not going to say who, but I had somebody on the phone with me today that I consider a good source who was swearing it's a done deal in another city a couple hours ago, okay? Mm-hmm. I am being very, very cautious. Right now, it's too scattered. I also know how LeBron has operated. They have kept their circle very tight. I understand that you can point to cupcakes and whatnot and say, no, people knew. I'm hearing rumors all day long, and all of them make some level of sense, and all of them make some level of not sense. But I'm just telling you, Cleveland is not the only place where there are rumors.
0: Cleveland's not the only place that there's rumors, Ricky Bow.
2: That's excellent.
0: Oh, done deal in another city? Now,
2: I mean,
0: one source.
2: How great is that? That's got to be hard for him. I mean, Windhorst has to go on all these other cities, and they're expecting him to just baby and massage them and say, oh, here's what's going on. Cleveland has a great champ. No, he didn't do that. And that to me, is something special for here, what he just said. I mean, the first thing when he just said that there's a possible deal somewhere else, yeah, I think Philadelphia circles around in that one.
0: Oh, man, doesn't it? Like, you hear that, and after ESPN Cleveland's like, you know, yeah, I forget who it is out there. I apologize.
2: Well, LeBron was probably just listening, and he heard me say that about the All-Star game, and that's probably, he's like, hey.
0: I mean, it makes
2: that
0: sense.
2: That would be cool.
0: I mean, it checks out. I mean, you might as well just go do it at this point, LeBron. Like, I'll get you the throwback powder blue 23 jersey. I'll front the cost for that one if you need. Like, we could get
1: that's
0: that
1: so
0: taken
1: kind of
0: care
1: you.
0: Of. Yeah. So I've already agreed to do so much else
1: for
0: it.
1: I was going to say, like, I feel like you should explain all the things because most people might not know the things you've committed to already.
0: I'm going to do a one-hour program on these airwaves every week dedicated to the greatness of LeBron James. I'm going to take a trip to Akron. I'll be driving out, taking a road trip to Akron. I will be walking around Center City and King's Rope. Just talking to people about LeBron James, and I am going to recreate the Harlem Shake Heat video. So that's all I've put out there so far. I've got Connor on board. Ricky, could I get you on board for the Harlem Shake video?
1: Please,
2: no.
1: Ricky.
0: Okay.
1: Please.
0: All right, fine. We got Sean Brace getting a tattoo witness. I think we're...
4: Your team, your town, your Philadelphia 76ers are contenders for the East. It's as simple as that.
0: He will get
2: I think they already are.
0: Oh, yeah, absolutely. Absolutely contenders for these. But with LeBron James, contenders for the title. I'm starting to sweat just thinking about Ricky. It's not just because I'm in long sleeves in the middle of July. I'm starting to sweat just thinking about what Windhorst just said. How real? How real could this be? Ricky, come on. You got to hit disappointment zone with me.
2: Well,
0: all right? I'm hitting disappointment zone.
2: I'm not going to the disappointment zone. Number one, it hasn't happened. Number two, you just never know.
0: No, you don't.
2: I mean,
0: doesn't sound like Windy knows.
2: See, I feel like you're... You've already thrown this out in the garbage.
0: No, what do you mean?
2: Yes, it does feel like that. Why are you saying you're going to be disappointed?
0: Because
2: now?
0: I've let go of my inhibitions.
2: Yeah, but nothing has happened.
0: Nothing's happened except they've been in this game now for a while. They've been amongst the top three. They got Rich Paul every 5 minutes breaking down how it's a fit. Bob
2: okay.
0: Myers
2: number,
0: is sitting there flirting
2: one,
0: with Rich Paul
2: one,
0: on game
2: you,
0: over.
2: You, we just heard Windhorst. If you play it again, you will hear him say, there are rumors everywhere.
0: That's right.
2: The word you have to key on are rumors. Some of them sound good, some of them don't. They're just rumors. Now, what happened when he said from another city, what was the first thing you did? I saw you. You looked at me.
0: I smiled, Ricky. I got very excited.
2: Why did you smile? Because you assumed something. What did you assume?
0: That another city could be Philadelphia.
2: That's right. You see what's happening? Everybody's getting suckered in. I refuse to be suckered in.
0: Oh, I'm suckered in. I'm the fool. Fool me again.
2: I refuse. I love the move that they made with Jaylen Brown. That has made them contenders. Could another move put them over the top? Sure. Yeah. Did Gansey say that he's got an open roster spot?
0: That he did.
2: And he may be saving it for somebody?
0: Could I hear him say that again? Silvana, could I hear him say that again? Mike Gansey yesterday with you guys talking about how there's an open roster spot. Let's hear from the president of basketball operations, Mike Gansey.
5: Yeah, I mean, we have an open roster spot, so we're obviously looking at ways we can get better. Obviously, we're holding that roster spot right now for someone, but, you know, depending on how that goes, we're going to continue to look at ways to get better and improve our team.
0: Oh, they're open. They're holding it open for someone. I'm curious. The text line, 610-632-0975. Davis on the text line. We threw out the question earlier because I've hit the point where I've started to see the visions, and I've kind of thrown caution to the wind in the way I feel about this emotionally. Have people come with me, or are they more guarded the way Ricky Pitalico is?
2: You got to be guarded.
1: Come on, Ricky. I think you need to stop. All right, we have Mark and Langhorne. I won't be disappointed. They've already made themselves title contenders by adding Brown. Sure, adding LeBron would make the Sixers favorite in every game they play this year, but James has nothing more to prove, and if he wants to go home to end his Hall of Fame career, then so be it.
0: Does he have nothing more to prove?
1: I don't think so.
0: I mean, I guess, like, we did the debate on Wednesday on middays. We did the whole GOAT debate back and forth, and I guess to the people that are like, Jordan's Jordan, maybe he has nothing left to prove because he'll never convince those people otherwise about what he is. I don't know. Winning a fourth title in a fourth different city, winning a fifth title, but four different cities in which he wins a title. Winning a fifth title just in general at that age, I think there's still something left there. There's still more for you to do. If there was really nothing left for him to do, why would he still be doing it?
2: But to me, there's something more attractive as to going to a city who hasn't done it in as long as Philadelphia hasn't.
0: That's right.
2: Wouldn't that be more attractive? Like, hey, I want to be the real GOAT. Go to Philly and bring them a championship. I think that might push a lot of people over the edge.
0: I could tell you there'd be a lot of people in this town that were singing one tune on Wednesday. They'd be singing a different tune come a year from now if we were talking about the title.
2: Well, when you think about it, Miami, Cleveland, been there, done that.
0: Mm-hmm. Yeah. Why go back?
2: Well, that's not really the point I was trying to make. The point is that he could do it somewhere that has been starving for a championship.
0: And he should.
2: And he could be the guy to push them over the top.
0: That he should. All right, give me one more text on the Davis Honda text line.
1: All right, I mean, we have one person who says, for the King to come win a championship in Philly, he would be the only one to do that with four franchises. Hashtag GOAT.
2: That's right.
1: I think me, that baby. as an athlete, there's no way that you're ever really fully satisfied.
2: No, and I think if you really want to be that GOAT, if you really want that title, and we know he does, you come to Philadelphia and you bring them out of misery. Let's face it. Since 2001, there's been a lot of misery for Sixers basketball.
0: I mean, we're talking about just getting out of the second round.
2: Yes, that's what I'm talking about. I'm talking about that, too.
0: Jaylen Brown gets out of it, and we can talk about being title contenders all we want. A lot of people are like, man, I feel like they might make the Eastern Conference Finals. You know how tormented you have to be for that to be your bar? We're like, you know what? I'm not even talking about getting to the finals. I'm just talking about maybe we'll win two playoff rounds. That's the world we live in.
2: But, the whole world is, or the whole city is, get out of that second round, and then things get interesting.
0: They came back from 3-1 against the Celtics, and it was probably the greatest basketball memory of my lifetime. And that tells you how young I am, but it also tells you where we've been as an organization. I want to, because Slick Rick's been waiting on hold for quite a bit here. I want to get Tim at 610-632-0975. Slick Rick, you are on 97.5 The Fanatic, NBC Sports Philadelphia. Might need to pot him up there, Savon. Everything froze on me over here. Hey, these phones, man.
6: Ricky Bowen Company.
0: What's up, Slick
6: Rick? Everybody.
2: What's up?
6: Happy Friday. I've been listening. This is the deal, all right? I like what Ricky Bo said, that LeBron comes out in a uniform, nobody has any idea, and he makes the announcement. But here, newsflash, everybody, if LeBron doesn't come to Philly, we are still going to the NBA Eastern Conference Finals. Look at this team. It's addition by subtraction without Paul George. And I was a PG fan. Listen, he's just not the same guy. However, the fact remains is not only did we subtract Paul George from the roster, we added a top five player in the league. Are you serious right now? And if we add LeBron, we're not only going to win one championship, we're going back to back if we get LeBron.
0: Oh, you know what I would love? And I appreciate the phone call. You know what I'd love? If he recreated, because I'm going to recreate the Heat Harlem Shake video. If he could recreate the not one, not two, not three. Now, he's obviously at a point in his career where he can't actually mean that. But if he were to do that, like, say, at the All-Star game, he walks out and he does the whole speech of, like, he's coming to Philadelphia and he just does the not one, not two, not three. Now, the Jaylen Brown love there of top five player in the league. Let's not get crazy on that one. Top 15. He was top six in MVP voting. That's very impressive. Had himself an impressive season. I'm not trying to take anything away from Jaylen Brown. There's still reasons to have a little concern on this roster when you look at it. But yeah, they're obviously contenders in the East. I want to go switch gears here with you, Ricky Bob. I want to get to some baseball with you. There's a couple of things I got questions for you lined up. We'll continue with the Sixers conversation at 610-632-0975. We want to hear from you for We Hear You coming up a little later on this hour. You get a voice memo at 610-632-0975 on the Davis Honda text line on a number of different things. If you want to jump in on the Sixers, best wishes till Silvana. If you want to give us the LeBron pitch, whatever you got for us, we will take it for you. We'll play it for you coming up a little bit later. But for the Phils, I was reading ESPN.com this week, Ricky Bowen, and at the All-Star break, you know what we need? We need the first half grades. Oh, if you don't grade the first half of a baseball season, did the baseball season even happen? The Phillies got a B- from ESPN.
2: All right.
0: Which I felt like at this point where they're sitting, if you do the whole encompassing thing, like they're kind of around where they got to a place that we would probably expect them to be in, just not the path you'd expect them to be there. How fair is that B- grade in your estimation?
2: Well, there's no A because they had a 10-game losing streak. So I think that takes out the A. They've been slightly inconsistent. That probably puts them in the B+ range. B- I think is low. I think that's having expectations that they were going to win 110 games this year, which wasn't going to happen. I just think it's one of those things where if your superstars aren't perfect, you're always going to get a lower grade than you would think. And right now, I mean, we've seen everybody go into slumps. We've seen everybody pull out of slumps on this team. But the inconsistency is still there. And the one reason why I think somebody might go B-, because they don't beat good teams. Is that fair to say?
0: The record against teams over 500 is what, Ricky Bo?
2: I don't know exactly what it is. I think you know.
0: Yeah, feel fact for me. I'm looking at it right now. Because I was thinking they were right around 500 against.
2: I would say probably around 500
0: teams. Which is kind of how you survive in the big leagues, right? You beat the teams you're supposed to.
2: Well, then you should win every series against these bad teams, and they don't.
0: And they haven't
2: done
0: that.
2: They tend not to do that either.
0: And that takes me to, they are three games under 500 against teams above 500, which is not great.
2: Yes, I told you.
0: Yeah, I thought they're right around 500. They're just below 500.
2: I guess everything else looks all right. I mean, like run differential doesn't mean as much to me as to everybody else. But I mean, somehow they're nine runs under right now, which is a little strange. But I mean, I know you're going to come at me for this.
0: I'm not going to come at you for it.
2: I did make the prediction about 3 weeks ago that they would be in first place at the All-Star break, and they've made a run.
0: They did.
2: But I think this last road trip, they probably should be one game out right now.
0: They should.
2: And they're not. They're three out instead. So
0: I want
2: the best that could happen is a push here, but I don't see that happening right now.
0: Ricky, it's not your fault they're not in first place. I want to ask you the reason why they're not in first place. What is the biggest fault for you at this point? And I think I know exactly where everyone
2: the bullpen.
0: Yep.
2: The bullpen. I think when you look at the bullpen right now, you could pick any guy with the exception of Joan Duran, and you could find some kind of flaws, faults in them. Look, Orion Kerkering has a 2.5 ERA. That's on paper. By the eye test, do you feel like he's got a 2.5 ERA?
0: Ricky, by the eye test, every time he comes into a high leverage spot, I feel like they've dropped me in Arizona in the middle of August wearing a winter coat. I'm sweating. I'm dying of sweat every time he comes
2: in
0: a high-level
2: That's exactly
0: spot.
2: What you should feel like, because he's one guy I thought might take that extra step this year, and he had an opportunity. Brad Keller goes on the IL. There's your opportunity to show everybody that you belong in that eighth inning spot just to move yourself back to the back end of the bullpen. And I would not say he's passing at all. I mean, in what, two out of the last four games he's pitched, he's walked three guys. That's six walks in four games. That's a lot for a reliever. I mean, he's had his games where he's looked good, but he's also had these games where he's Houdini and he's walking a tightrope. And walking that tightrope, it's going to break at some point. And when it does, it's not going to look pretty. And you continue to load the bases with less than two outs, you're going to start giving up runs. So he's had the little four-leaf clover with him. I don't know how long that lasts. You look at the rest of the bullpen, I guess one guy who has kind of turned it around for the positive would be John Bolin. I thought Big Bad John threw the ball well last night. And you know what? Attacking hitters is what you look for. And, like, the one thing about Kirkering, I think it relies so much on that sweeper that he throws that he's forgot to attack hitters. Like, he forgot to use his fastball. You got to get back to a balance. And if he doesn't get back to a balance, he's going to be in deep poo-poo.
0: I want to go to the positive here for just a second, because we could look at that entire bullpen and the issue that it's been. Juan Duran, answer for me this. When it comes to closer seasons you've seen for the Philadelphia Phillies, we'll always have the perfect season of 08 for
2: I'll
0: Brad
2: take
0: Lidge.
2: That one out.
0: That outside of the perfect season for Brad Lidge, have you seen a closer put together a season like this for the Phillies ever?
2: No. I mean, this guy's dominant in a big-time way, too. I mean, when you could throw a split 96, 97, 98 miles an hour, that's filthy. That's disgusting. And, I mean, in my opinion, I just said you have to have the ability to attack hitters. Well, he kind of does. And, I mean, last night was kind of a little bit of a blemish on him, but he was still able to get out of it without giving up a run. I think he's one of the best here of all time just because of the stuff he has, not even because of anything else. Obviously, there's a confidence level that you need to have in that job, but I don't think it really phases him too much being out there in the ninth inning, which is half the battle for a lot of guys that are in that position. He's one of the best that will ever do it here. That's just my opinion. The only thing that I get nervous about is injuries with him because he is very violent, like a violent thrower. And if you noticed last night, one thing that bothered me, he threw a pitch, I think it was a second batter, and then he started, like, wiggling his elbow like something was wrong. I get nervous when that starts to happen because that means something was in there. You know what I mean?
0: Yep.
2: Something had happened that he didn't like in his elbow or his forearm, whatever it was. But he did come back in that inning. So I think I breathed a little bit of a sigh of relief after that. But, I mean, it's something to keep your eye on. I mean, because he throws so hard, and it's always 100% out there. There's no taking anything off of pitches for him. So, you know, hopefully he stays healthy, because without him right now, oh, my goodness, would they be in trouble.
0: I don't want to think about that world.
2: They would be in trouble.
0: That's a very, very dark path thought there. That's a very, very scary Friday.
2: Well, I only brought that up because of what he did on the mound.
0: Oh, I'm not blaming you for bringing
2: did
0: it
2: you
0: up.
2: Did you see it last night?
0: Now that you brought it back up, I remember him doing it.
2: Yeah. Ooh. And I didn't see it at first, and Barkan was like, "Do you see that, what he just did with his arm?" I said, "No." Ran it back. I was like, that's not like a normal thing. Like, guys will shrug their shoulders, but rarely do you see them like trying to shake out their elbow. So, yeah, that's a little disturbing.
0: A little disturbing. A little concerning.
2: Yeah, but he came back, which makes me feel a little bit better.
0: Yeah, they got to have it. They got to win. And at the end of the day, that's what it's all about, getting yourself a W, putting another one in the board. Now, we'll get to some Phillies conversation coming up more in the 4 o'clock hour. Coming up next, we got a chance to talk to our buddy Jordan Hall of NBC Sports Philadelphia about the Flyers. Because you talked about something you didn't like seeing yesterday, and that with Duran, something that all of us didn't like seeing yesterday was the Leo Carlson news. That they match the offer sheet. Ducks are going to retain Carlson. What's next for the Flyers? What should we expect from this offseason? That step back comment from a week ago with Danny Briere. What should we read into that? For that, we go to our guy Jordan Hall from NBC Sports Philadelphia to talk about all things Flyers. That's coming your way next right here. 97.5 The Fanatic, NBC Sports Philadelphia.
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1: I'm Savannah Kelleher with this Fanatic Sports Update. The Phillies won their series with the Reds last night. Now on to Detroit. They'll be opening up a three-game set against the Tigers. Starting tonight, Aaron Nola takes the mound with first pitch at 6:40. All-Star Week in Philadelphia is approaching, and we'll have both Kyle Schwarber and Bryce Harper in the home run derby. In the NBA, LeBron James is still on the market. 76ers still a possible landing spot. The Sixers' Vegas Summer League opened up with a win over the Pistons last night. First-round pick LeBaron Filon Jr. had 18 points and 7 assists in the win. Coming up next, NBC Sports Philadelphia's Jordan Hall joins the show to go over what's next for the Flyers after losing out on center Leo Carlson. 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
2: Hey, it's Ricky Bo with your Corona NL East update. Zach Wheeler picked up an all-star snub, but he's been dealing lately on the mound. He's sporting a 2.28 ERA and a 9-1 record. He should have been an all-star, in my opinion, no doubt. 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
0: 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We will get back to LeBron watch. Just my throwing myself into the wind. Caution is gone. I'm all in. You will hurt me if you don't come, but you can't stop me now from feeling like this needs to happen for LeBron. All right? I'm in the disappointment zone, the danger zone for myself if it doesn't happen. We'll get back to LeBron watch. We'll get back into that. Some of the Phillies conversation we got into with Ricky Bo. But yesterday, talk about disappointment. Leo Carlson, 5-year, $90 million offer sheet. The Flyers say, all right, Anaheim, you want to try and keep this guy? We'll make it difficult for you. We're going to sign him to this offer sheet. And for about 4 days there, I believe they had something rolling here. Because once we got past the weekend, I was like, you know, this is going to happen this week. We're going to have a week of star talk here. Leo Carlson, we're going to have LeBron James talk. I'm going to feel great. Then yesterday happened, Leo Carlson off the board. To discuss the Flyers and where they go next is the one and only from NBC Sports Philadelphia, Jordan Hall, covers the Flyers, does a tremendous job. Jordan, how are you today?
18: I'm doing well, guys. Thanks so much for having me.
0: Thank you for joining us. Now, I got to ask you the very simple question. What next? Now that Leo Carlson off the board back to Anaheim, where do we turn our attention to as Flyers fans?
18: Well, I think really for the Flyers, it's re-signing their restricted free agents. I really think that's next on Danny Briere's plate, is to get Jamie Drysdale and Trevor Zegras on new contracts and ready to go for next season. And this happens so late in the offseason, it's pretty hard to pivot immediately right now. I mean, we're at July 10th. Most players are signed by now, except for restricted free agents. I'm not sure if Danny Briere has another offer sheet up his sleeve right now. They're not going to do that unless they love a player like they did with Leo Carlson. So there might need to be some patience. Danny Briere said that a couple weeks ago, that there's going to be some patience required. But I think the really good thing is they feel like they're in position. They're getting closer where they're willing to sacrifice future assets to make a splash. And I feel like that was Briere really saying, I'm ready to do some business here. 2 years ago, they would not have been giving up four first rounders. A year ago, they probably wouldn't have been giving up four first rounders. They feel like they're about there. And I think that's pretty telling and at least exciting that they're taking strides to being a contender year in and year out.
2: Jordan, I have to ask this. Danny Briere said that they could actually have to take a step back. Is that what they meant right here by, like, they didn't get Carlson in this deal? And that could be like, okay, now we're kind of stale again?
18: Well, Ricky, I'll be honest. I thought his analysis recently was actually pretty decent, because he mentioned that they didn't cruise into the playoffs. They needed about two other teams to pretty much collapse just to get in on the second to last day of the season. So I think he's just putting his guard up a little bit that, yeah, listen, we made the playoffs. We're excited about that. We won a round, but we're not ready to throw all our chips in and give up on the future just to get too wrapped up in one playoff berth. And I also think strategically, he's been very good at under-promising and then over-delivering. And they have never once predicted a playoff berth in his time as GM. Never once have publicly said, we're shooting for the playoffs. It's always been, yeah, listen, it's all about player development and players will dictate the rebuild. So I think that's more of Briere just trying to temper expectations a little bit. And if anything, I think it keeps fans from getting a little too excited. And then if they end up taking a step back, it buys him a little more leash here. So I think they have in-house visions of taking a big step. and trying to get better. But I think that's just Breer just trying to be strategic in how he talks to the fans.
0: We're talking to Jordan Hall, NBC Sports Philadelphia. But Jordan, when you say that, my expectation at this point, you've made the postseason. When you look at this roster, you believe this is a postseason team again? Shouldn't our expectation, even if he tries to temper it, shouldn't the expectation be set where the bar was set by the end of last season?
18: Absolutely. Like, I still think they can make the playoffs again. I think they can do that for the first time in a while, back-to-back playoff bursts. I think they have the right ingredients. And I think a couple things people aren't really factoring in. To me, you're going to get Porter Martone for a full season. You got him for like 9 or 10 games in the regular season and a playoff run. I'm imagining him now in the lineup for a full season. Tyson Forrester played 29 games last year. I'm expecting him to be healthy and for a full season. And then you have some of the young kids like Alex Bump and Denver Barkey. Again, full seasons potentially from these guys. And with a solidified goaltending tandem too. I think a lot of people forget too, the reason the Flyers snuck in so late was their worst stretch of the season came right before the Olympic break. They lost 12 of 15 games, and that coincided with Dan Vladar getting hurt. So they didn't have a reliable enough backup in Sam Harrison who could kind of spell him and allow them to just stop the bleeding a little bit. And that caused them to be in a must-win situation for about a month and a half to get in. I think they addressed the backup goaltending position. They have a chance now to potentially avoid one of those really long stretches of bad play. And that should allow them, I think, to have a better chance to get into the playoffs a little more comfortably and make a run and maybe not wear down, too. I think there's no doubt they got banged up and they got hurt. And then they faced the eventual Stanley Cup champions in the second round. And it was kind of a perfect storm.
2: Jordan, how about grading the offseason thus far? Give us some pros and cons of what's been going on.
18: Yeah, I think if you're looking at any cons, that some fans are probably disappointed that Breer didn't make a splash. And I think that's fair. I think that's definitely justifiable. I think if anything, people got excited and they felt that Breer was going to go out and maybe land them a 1C. I think he tried that with the offer sheet. I think what made the offer sheet appealing to him was that they were getting a young center that's going to get only better and better. I don't think he wanted to do anything splashy with a player that's maybe exiting his prime or was going to cost them big-time assets like current players on the roster. So he went the offer sheet route, gave it a swing, at least showed that he's trying to. But if there's a con there, I think it's that, yeah, they did not make a huge splash. Pros, though, I think they addressed their goaltending. I really like their goaltending tandem with Joseph Woll and Dan Vladar. I think they improved there. And I thought Nola Acciari is a bottom six guy that can really help a lot. So I like that they have some youth. They're not blocking their kids. Martone's poised to play a full season. So is Tyson Forrester as he's coming back from injury. I think they have some young kids that are ready to take steps. And then I think they'll react if they feel like their kids aren't ready. But I think the pros are that they're young and they're getting better. I don't think they're a team that's got a roster littered with guys kind of in the mid-30s and exiting their prime. They have a roster with a lot of youth that were factors in the playoffs last year.
2: All right, I just want to go along with this, the offer sheet things. Now, what about Adam Fantilli? Has there been any chatter about that?
18: I haven't heard anything about that, and I don't think they dish out offer sheets very easily. I think those are things they prepare and plan for over weeks. It's something you bring your whole front office together and make sure you can make it happen financially. You make sure you feel like it's the right move now to sacrifice that much draft capital for first-round picks. I don't get the sense that they're head and shoulders in love with Adam Fantilli. Very nice player. I think Leo Carlson's better. So I don't get the sense they're going to go that route. But I would never rule anything out with Danny Breer. I know he's still going to keep looking. But I just think it's getting late in the offseason where they might have to go with what they have into the season. And I don't think they're too upset about that. I think they would have been okay with that, whether they got Leo Carlson or not.
0: So I've been daring to dream this week when it comes to LeBron James. Let's dare to dream here for a second when it comes to the big swing. I know for Flyers fans, there's disappointment about not getting Leo Carlson. What could you throw me? I'm not telling you that this is a reported name or this is any sort of things you're hearing. What would be that next logical swing? Where could you see the timeline of the NHL lining up for the Flyers to take another big swing?
18: Ray, if I'm dreaming, this is full-on dream mode.
0: All right.
18: How about Connor McDavid in 2 years when he's an unrestricted free agent? And that's, again, that's a dream. But he is signed for 2 years. I think his agent purposely did that. They signed for 2 years. And now they are setting him up for when the cap is going up and up and up. he is going to get a payday. Maybe the Flyers save all this cap space and they feel like they're in position to land a Connor McDavid. I'm not saying it's happening. I'm not saying I'm hearing anything on that, but that would certainly be an exciting scenario. And if anything, it's an example of the free agent class improving next offseason and the offseason after that. This was not a great free agent class. I think that's part of the reason why the Flyers didn't make a huge splash. They even had to go the offer sheet restricted free agent route. I think the free agent class will be better next offseason and the following, where maybe the Flyers have all the cap space and they're ready to go for it.
0: I got to ask you a follow-up to that, because the man that hired me here at the Fanatic, Chuck D'Amico, always says I look like Connor McDavid. I want a little roundtable conversation about this. Do I look like Connor McDavid? He thinks that if I moved out to Edmonton, that I would be a local celebrity because of how much I look like him. I don't think I look that much like him. I think it's another case of people saying, you know, a guy with red hair and red beard.
2: I'm going to go with the red.
0: You think it's just the red hair and the red beard? Yeah. Jordan, I want to get your assessment on that.
18: Ray, I just see the talent. I see high-end talent with you, and that's why I think it's Connor McDavid right there. I feel like I'm talking to him.
0: And that is why Jordan Hall is always welcome on a show that I'm on.
2: Hold on. Jordan, I got to ask you something. The power play was miserable last year. Now, they didn't do really anything to improve that. How are they going to get better on a power play if you didn't bring in anybody?
18: No, Ricky, that's a great point. I think that would probably go under the con category for their offseason. Did they do anything to address that personnel-wise? No, not really. But I do think they feel in-house they have the talent. Like, again, a Porter Martin, I think, on a power play for a full season, it improves. Trevor Zegras is here. I think he's going to make it better. He did last year. He did his part. When Matvei Mishkov is right, I think it's better. I think the biggest thing is they miss a power play quarterback. They miss a defenseman to really drive the whole thing. And I think that's maybe why they were so interested in John Carlson this offseason, and he ended up wanting to go to a bona fide contender in Florida. Hard to blame him. I think that's why there was a lot of reported interest in John Carlson. He could have came in here and really added some pedigree and some experience. But I think they feel like the young talent they have will start to kind of bleed into the power play and give it a lift. But that's really the huge issue. You don't see a lot of Stanley Cup contenders be last in the league in power play. They have to make it better. They have to improve, and it's up to really the coaching staff and the players, some of the young guys too, to kind of take the bull by the horns.
0: So we're going to do another season of Ricky asking them to decline penalties. That's what I'm hearing right now. Ricky's going to keep telling us that they should be able to decline the penalty so they don't go on a power play. That's where we're at. That's good. That's really good.
18: That might be what it is, yes, but keep an eye on Porter Martin. I think that kid's got a chance to really give it some punch. I just think the sky's the limit for him, and that's part of the reason why I think the Flyers were somewhat subdued this offseason. I think they're so high on this kid that he's going to make a difference.
0: You were so close to saying power there, giving a little power to the power play. I heard it. I heard the hesitation there. Jordan, always great catching
2: keep
0: up with you.
2: Keep on scratching, buddy.
0: Appreciate you joining us today. Jordan Hall, NBC Sports Philadelphia.
18: Thanks so much, guys. Have a great weekend.
0: All right, come back. We'll react a little bit to that. We have We Hear You, so you want to get your voice memos in at 610-632-0975. We Hear You coming up next. Again, would you now be disappointed if LeBron wasn't a Sixer? We played you the Windhorst audio from ESPN Cleveland that's making its rounds right now. We'll get back into that a little bit. Get to what you had to say at 610-632-0975 for We Hear You. And obviously, if you want to send your well wishes to Silvana, we want to get those voice memos as well. We'll give you an update on the Twitter poll as well. On the other side, alongside Ricky Pitalico, I'm Ray Dunn. 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
0: All right, I want to get into something that I know Ricky's really fired up about, because I'm also fired up following it right now. This is Baseball World. We're going to get to Wehury in a second. We'll get the update on the Twitter poll. But it's something that I've been watching happen on, in real time in social media, and now I know Ricky knows about it because he just showed me that he was looking at it. You've seen the Red Sox travel saga happening right now. To explain to the people at home, The Red Sox are supposed to play this weekend at Citi Field. They're supposed to play the Mets. That game is scheduled for 7:15 tonight because they start their games up there. Our 7:10 tonight, one of those. They start just after when a proper ball game should start. If you've heard me do this before, 7:05 is the target start time for a proper ball game. We've gotten too early with the start time here in Philadelphia. I'm getting off on a side tangent here, but I just want to put that out there again. The Red Sox left Chicago at 3:30, Ricky Bo?
2: 3:30.
0: They left 15 minutes ago. They got out of Chicago for a game tonight that was scheduled to begin in the 7 o'clock hour.
2: 7:15, I believe it
0: 7:15, yeah. I thought it was 7:15. They are
2: estimated to arrive at LaGuardia Airport at 4:29.
0: 4:20. So they left at 3:30. They're going to be there by 4:29?
2: Well,
0: that's...
2: Oh, they left at 2... Well, yeah, 3 o'clock our time. So, yeah.
1: That's impressive.
2: They left 45 minutes ago. They're hauling.
0: Oh, they left at 3. Okay, that makes a little bit more sense. I was like, whoa.
2: But they're going at a pretty good clip, but still.
0: So you're tracking the flight right now?
2: I did, yeah.
0: Okay.
2: They just got over Lake Erie.
0: Okay.
2: They're just on the eastern side of Lake Erie.
0: What's the worst travel story you had as a baseball
2: player? Actually, I was just telling it. When I was in Tucson, I was rehabbing my shoulder. So I was playing for the Tucson Sidewinders at the time. And we had to go from Edmonton to, I want to say it was Nashville. It was either Nashville or Memphis, one of the two. God. So literally, we had to go on two different jets because up in Edmonton, it's like CRJs. Like, so there wasn't tickets on both planes that you flew commercial. So it was one of those things where I was one of the relievers that just pitched that day. So I was on the second plane. We were delayed. So there were about 9 of us on the delayed plane. We ended up flying from Edmonton to Montreal, Montreal to like Minneapolis, then Minneapolis to Nashville. It was Nashville because I wouldn't keep saying Nashville. And we ended up getting in Nashville an hour and a half after the game started. So we didn't even go.
0: Oh, you got a free night in Nashville. That kind of works out for you when you think about it.
2: We did not even go to the game. We literally had texts on our phone that said, here's the hotel. Everybody just go to the hotel. Yeah, so.
0: What'd you do with your free time that night?
2: I believe we were, what is it, Beal?
0: No, that's Broadway.
2: That's
0: Beal is Memphis.
2: Yeah.
0: Right? Fact on that.
2: You're right. You're absolutely right.
0: I was going to say, bro. All right, so you made the most of a tough situation there.
2: Yeah, well, it wasn't really tough. It just took all day.
0: Yeah.
2: It was ridiculous. I mean, you can't make a 7. And I remember we were at the airport pretty, like, I would say 9 in the morning. But you're also going through time zones.
0: Yeah.
2: So, it was a disaster.
0: It was like a disaster.
2: Plus, we had to go through customs.
0: Yeah,
2: it was pretty bad.
0: That's terrible.
2: It wasn't good.
0: No. It was bad. It was very, very bad.
2: The rest of the team made it, so that's always good.
0: Yeah, you guys were able to field a roster. You're able to play the game. You ultimately got a night out of it. So
2: yeah, we ended up going out.
0: Yeah, you suffered, but in the end, you kind of celebrated. It all worked out for you.
2: It is what it is.
0: It is what it is. We're going to get to We Hear You in just a second. But, Silvana, is the Twitter poll still up?
1: It is still up.
0: Twitter poll still up. Thanks to our good friend, Dr. Aviana Pell. What is the Twitter poll today?
1: Who has the best chance to win a title in the next year? 61% of people are voting for the Eagles. 19% are voting for the Sixers. 17% voting for the Phillies. 3% for the Flyers.
0: 3% for the Flyers. So now it's moved kind of in the Sixers' direction here.
2: The
0: 2%
2: difference
0: between the two.
2: 3.1 last time we checked.
0: Yeah, so the Flyers have stayed consistent. The
1: Phillies
0: change has been 1% there. The Phillies went down 1%. The Sixers went up 1%. You can go to 97.5 Unfiltered on Twitter. Make sure you go follow and go vote in that poll. We'll continue to update throughout the show. But it's time for a segment they call this program, We Hear You.
1: Oh, sorry. We don't do that.
0: Oh,
1: open
0: what?
1: Anymore.
0: You guys don't have to...
1: I'm sorry. I fooled you. I should have told you.
0: All right. Well, We Hear You. I was waiting for the... Yes, We Hear You. 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What do we got?
1: We'll get it next time, right?
6: What's up, Unfiltered Crew? It's Tommy Boy here. Ricky, Bill, what's up? This one goes out to Silvana. I just want to let you know I'm so incredibly proud of you. You work so hard to be where you're at, and ever since I knew you, you told me this is what you're going to do. And you shattered every goal that you ever had set for yourself in this industry. And you are truly an inspiration to these young women that are looking to get into sports media, and you just inspire everybody. Your takes are awesome. You know how to back up your point. You never back down from the point that you're trying to make, and you truly know ball. I just wanted to let you know, we love you. I love you, and I'm so incredibly proud of you. Peace out, Unfiltered.
0: Tommy Boy!
1: That's Tommy Boy as in my Tommy Boy. I didn't even listen to that.
2: I had to do it.
1: That was really sweet.
2: That was very nice.
1: That was really nice.
0: Yeah, I was going to say, real risk to play that one at 350.
2: Tommy,
0: what are you doing to us?
1: I know. And he sent that yesterday after we did voice memos, and he was like, tell your AP that I sent one, but tell Ray that I meant to say hi, Ray, because that was from yesterday.
2: That was actually outstanding.
1: Yeah, that was really sweet.
0: Wonderful,
1: He's
0: Tommy.
1: He's the absolute best, the absolute best.
2: Well, I would hope so for your sake.
1: No, he is. He really is. He's like he's the best person I have ever met. He is perfect. Aww. Thank you, Tommy.
2: That is awesome. That was really nice.
1: Good Sorry, stuff, guys. Tom. I don't know if you'll be able to top the.
0: I won't hold it against you that you said hi, Bill. Not hi, right. What else we got?
7: Silvana, in the words of Arbo, what are you doing? You know I love Dishy and Bill, but us girls got to stick together. It's just not going to be the same without you, but I'll be in touch. But in the meantime, please take care of your mental health, girl. And remember, you've survived too many storms to be bothered by raindrops. Just like sea lions, you will always be part of my colony. And since Zach didn't say it yesterday, love you, bye.
1: Thanks, Sherry. I can tell who that was. That was the first time I think Sherry's ever sent in a voice memo, but she was the one who got me my seal cup. That's why she said the thing about the seals. Thank you, Sherry. You were the absolute best.
0: I thought she was going to say you survived working with both Ricky and Bill. You can survive anything.
1: You know how many texts I've gotten that are like, you got through Ricky and Bill. Like, you could get through anything.
2: There it is. Thank you.
1: They think that you guys are so difficult to work with. Really, it's fun to sit back and just watch. Honestly, sit back and just let you guys go.
0: Whatever your idea of fun is. What else we got?
8: Thanks. Zach from the Northeast. Hey, Silt. Love you. It was really fun. I didn't get to hear all of your radio career. I did get to hear, you know, like the last year or so of it, and it was very good. It was like I had a friend on the radio every day. I get to chat with you here and there. Great. I look forward to what you do in the future. And, hey, Dylan Larkin added another team to his list. It's the Dallas Stars, which a little American connection there with Jason Roberts. He's going to arbitration. Going to sign. So, yeah. Okay. Love you. Bye. Love you. Bye.
1: Zach, love you, bye. You are the best. And please, I will always be tuning in still to hear all your hockey dumps. And I'm glad that we got to hear one there.
2: By the way, he gives a hockey dump every day.
1: It is so funny. And his voice, I don't know. He just has like the perfect voice for it, the perfect energy.
0: I'm a big fan of Zach in the Northeast.
1: Yes.
2: He does have a lot of energy. Every time he leaves one, it's very kind of full of life.
1: He's perfect for it.
0: He's becoming a station character because we get the voice members too, middays. I feel like Zach has like become one of us.
1: Yes. You know? He has.
0: I always appreciate a good Zach from the Northeast voice memo. We got one more?
1: Yeah, we can fit it. This one's short.
0: Let's go. Why not?
9: Silvana, I want to wish you the best. And you will be missed and more. And four will be missed as well. Enjoy and be safe.
1: Thank you very much. I am going to do a regular Give Me More at four today.
0: I was going to say, yeah, if you're going
2: to... We're going to have to change that. It's going to be give me less at four.
0: We are getting less at four.
1: I told Bill, I was like, you can still use it. Because actually, Bill came up with that name and the give me more thing. I thought it was brilliant. Well, I didn't even come up with it. Bill did.
2: Don't give him credit.
1: No, come on. That was a really good one.
0: It kind of reminds me of another segment on this station.
2: There's
0: at the middle of a program. I don't know. It reminds me of another segment. I don't know.
2: Although them and the new songs that they're throwing on you. Oh, my goodness.
0: Yeah, as it turns out, a lot of these people that went into radio did not have music careers in front of them.
2: Oh, God. Sean Brace is the worst singer I've ever heard in my life.
1: I wish I had their confidence.
0: At 5 o'clock, you will. On the way to Cape May. That's coming up then. Coming up at 4. Give me more at 4 with Silvana Keller coming up next. Plus... question I have off of this LeBron sweepstakes. We'll get to that coming up in the next segment. 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
1: I'm Savannah Kelleher with this Fanatic Sports Update. Phillies won their series with the Reds last night. Now on to Detroit. They'll be opening up a three-game set against the Tigers starting tonight. Aaron Nola will be

0: market. 76ers still a possible landing spot. Sixers Vegas Summer League opened up with the win over the Pistons last night. First round pick LeBaron Filon Jr. had 18 points and 7 assists in the win. NBC Sports Philadelphia's Jordan Hall joined the show earlier and told us what he expects next for the Flyers. 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
12: 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Very happy National French Fry Day to people. I don't know if you got a chance. I know, Ricky, you're missing out on this a little bit, being over at NBC. Oh, you got it. You got it in the studio with you.
0: I stole.
12: On her last day, she has no worry about bringing food in the studio.
0: Oh, yeah, I never
12: hold that up again. Yeah, go ahead.
0: I've never. I've always brought in drinks and

0: and food. Sorry, engineering. Oh. It's come out, but there's literally a sign that says no food or drink every single day I've run in food.
1: You can't fire me. It's my last day.
0: You can't fire me. It's my last day.
2: Watch. We're going to come back next segment. She's not going to be there.
0: Rodney's going to come in and be like,
3: But yeah, you got the crab fries in the studio there because Chickies and Pete celebrate National French Fry Day with $1 crab fry orders, $5 personal pitchers. It sounds like a great deal, and I can tell you the crab fries were here earlier, and I haven't stopped snacking. They are still sitting out there, and I continue to pick at every break. They have been tremendous. But a very happy National French Fry Day to people out there. I'm sorry if that was one of your stories for giving me more.
0: No, it wasn't. Don't worry.
3: Dying every time I go out there, Ricky. I just keep stuffing my face with them. It's becoming
2: an issue. Keep eating them.
0: You need to. They're delicious. You're probably going to be drinking how much this weekend?
3: Oh, who knows? Who knows?
2: Yeah, it's good to have a nice grease base.
0: Yeah.
3: Hey, you guys don't know that. I might be taking the weekend off.
2: There is zero chance.
3: Maybe I am.
2: You got All-Star Weekend coming up. That's zero chance.
3: Right? I got Home Run Derby tickets Monday night.
2: Yeah.
3: I'll be at Live Casino Tuesday night. I might need to take the weekend off. I might need to decompress a little bit this weekend.
2: Ray, since we're truthful here, are you taking the weekend off?
3: That remains to be seen. The future, I can't tell the future.
2: You're lying on TV, too.
3: That I am. And you know what? I'm going to try and back my way out of this. Savannah, I think it's a very good time for you to do your last ever edition of Give Me More at 4.
2: Uh-oh, that's sad.
4: Now Give Me More at 4 with Silvana.
5: Because you can never get enough.
0: All right, we talked about this a little bit to begin, but I just can't get enough of this story. In case you didn't hear, Bryce Harper is going to be in the Home Run Derby with Kyle Schwarber as well, but Bryce Harper's offered a little something-something to the Derby, I guess. According to Buster Olney, Harper has suggested that the hitters should use aluminum bats when the gold balls come into play. So in the past, Home Run Derby has used these special gold baseballs at various points, usually when the hitter is down to one out or their time was nearing its end. What is he thinking? Aluminum bats?
2: You could seriously hurt somebody.
0: Yeah. I know.
2: That's not even a thought that should be out there. Those bats, no, absolutely not.
3: I say you got to clear out. Well, actually, you got to clear out pretty much the ballpark.
0: Why?
3: So you rope. Well, I mean, you got the nets. I'm trying to think, but if you really wanted to do this, like I would absolutely want to see Bryce Harper with an aluminum bat, just how far the ball goes. The issue is I don't want to see where that ball's going to land because I see people get smoked by baseballs off a wooden bat.
2: Forget Harper hitting one.
0: Schwarber?
3: That's what I mean. I want to see if we could clear the ballpark here.
2: I mean, if you park at Live Casino, you might be in trouble.
3: That's what I'm saying. I would like to see that.
0: All cars are at risk.
3: I might go put my car out there. You think I could get something out of that?
0: Yeah, I think nothing.
2: You'll get a broken windshield.
0: No, you'll put it on Facebook Marketplace and say my car
2: was hit by Kyle Schwarber's
0: home run to win the Home Run Derby.
3: Let's pretend it's just us talking here. Okay, there's no television, there's no radio. If I were to park my car out there, and he got a hit, it's technically center field. I wouldn't be expecting the ball to leave play like that. That's a part of the ballpark where you wouldn't expect the ball to be played.
2: This is true.
3: We don't have rules on that.
2: But what do you... Oh, I see what you're saying.
3: That's what I'm saying. I'm saying maybe...
2: He's looking for a lawsuit. So.
3: Yeah. I'm not looking for a lawsuit. Maybe just
2: That's a nicer car.
0: Nicer car.
3: I don't need to do a lawsuit. The Phillies organization, I believe they'd be nice enough to take care of me.
0: I don't think it would ever get to that point.
3: Kyle Schwarber.
2: You better read your ticket.
3: What was the... Cure Auto, right? What's the insurance that he can hook me up with?
0: Schwarber would, that would be Cure Auto insurance.
3: Yeah, they're the cure. They're the cure to my car being smashed by home run that left the ballpark off the aluminum bat.
2: Kyle, you broke my car.
0: I just can't believe this is real. I honestly swear to God, the first time I read this story, I thought it was fake. I thought it was a fake tweet. I thought that literally this was a joke. There's no way that he suggested this be real. And then, we get no other context. I'm trying to search articles about, did anyone ask, what about if it, maybe could hurt someone? No one. Why? We need more follow-up questions.
2: Because all of our thoughts were that would hurt somebody.
3: Yeah.
0: Exactly.
3: My first thought was that poor person that bought that front row seat in right field.
0: Probably a child.
2: By the way, you know how those seats are going for the most?
0: Yes.
2: The baseballs probably aren't going to land there.
3: Right. You want to be, up a little bit.
2: You want to be, seriously in Ashburn Alley.
3: Maybe I will go to Ashburn Alley. I have seats upstairs. I'm up 400. You know me.
0: Yeah.
3: You know me.
0: It's
3: well.
0: Better
3: you know
0: up
3: why.
0: There.
3: I like it up there. I want to be able
2: saying,
3: to follow the
2: Ashburn the Alley is probably going to have the most.
3: All right, maybe I'll go stand
2: traffic,
3: down there.
2: I would think, for home runs.
3: Glove or no glove for you, Ricky, if you're going to the home run derby?
2: I would bring glove. Are you kidding me?
3: Yeah.
2: Those baseballs they use are hard as rocks.
0: You would bring a glove? All right.
3: If
0: no
3: Ricky
0: shame,
3: was going to
0: no
3: do it,
0: shame.
3: He played in the league. So I no shame in me bringing a glove. All right, what else we got?
0: Absolutely. Okay, Ricky. Now, I know that you just love these Hurricanes. Did you hear what the owner of the Hurricanes did with the Stanley Cup?
2: No.
0: You did not?
2: No, I didn't. Thank goodness.
0: Oh, boy. I got something that's probably going to make you blow your marble. So, you know, obviously, they etch the names of the team on the Stanley Cup.
2: Yep.
0: Well, now there's also the owner, Tom, and his wife and their five children also included on the cup. But mind you, there are also some players that have gotten injured that were not allowed to be etched on the cup. But the owner and his six family members are being etched on the cup.
2: That is the most ridiculous
0: thing
2: I've ever heard.
0: Is that not insane?
2: What? Wait, kids and everything?
0: Kids and everything. And by the way, there's a maximum of 55 names allowed.
2: And they put six on there of his kids.
0: Yeah, they put six
2: and
0: on
2: family.
0: There of their kids.
2: That is pathetic.
0: Yes. Absolutely insane. I think that this is like wild to me that this was really even allowed because of the fact like it just sucks that there are players that were injured that just don't meet the deadline of games that they were to be etched onto the Stanley Cup, but still very well could have played
2: well,
0: a
2: then,
0: huge
2: then
0: portion
2: why
0: of
2: why would family members be able to be on it if there's guys that were injured that can't be on it? I find it
3: owner's
2: awfully
3: choice.
2: Odd.
0: Yeah, and Ricky, the location, it looks like that they take up the actual first two lines of the cup as well.
2: Yeah, it moves. Well, I'm pretty sure it moves as time goes on.
3: While we're on this topic, can we also stop with the first person that gets the trophy every time someone wins a championship being the owner?
0: Right?
3: When we're doing the presentation, present it to the guys that won it.
0: Exactly. I agree right there with you. Like, give it to them last because really, though, like the players are really putting their whole health, their families, like their relationships on the line.
3: I don't like the Knicks. I did not enjoy seeing them win the title. But when they get done with the championship, I would prefer to see Brunson be handed it to him because I watch Brunson star in there. I don't need James Dolan being handed the trophy first.
2: Yeah, exactly. I see what you're saying, and I agree with that. The guys that are on the field or ice or whatever are the ones that have done the damage.
0: I just think it's crazy. Before any of the players, let me put the owner's family. It's
3: ridiculous.
0: And
2: that is one of the most ridiculous things I've ever heard.
0: It's insane. Over like over players that played in like what I think it was 42 games you had to have played in order to be etched on. You had players that
3: unless
0: were
3: 38. Unless you had the right last name, in which case you didn't have to play a single game.
0: Exactly.
2: Yeah, you didn't have to do anything. Right. We're just going to throw your name on the Stanley Cup.
0: Yeah, that's so stupid. Whatever.
2: That is wrong.
0: I always like to rile you up. Have to do it on my last day. Now, finally, one that we can all enjoy. Well, maybe. I think you can enjoy, Ray.
3: Okay.
0: Probably you, Ricky. Budweiser has unveiled a beer-filled Liberty Bell
2: for the
0: MLB All-Star Game. It is called the Liberty Bud. It is a Liberty Bell filled literally with ice-cold beer, and it will be during Tuesday's game, and it will be available at Citizens Bank Park.
3: Oh, it's going to be at the gate. Well, can't they open it up Monday
0: night
3: for me?
0: MLB All-Star Game Tuesday night.
3: Why can't they do it Monday for me?
0: So listen,
3: home run derby.
0: What I'm curious about is it, okay, it's like a keg it looks like. Now I'm looking at the photo. I was going to say, like, is it upside down and they're just filled with ice and there's beer? It looks like it is actually a kegged Liberty Bell.
2: 9 foot tall bell inspired tap that pours Budweiser's
3: American
2: lager in tribute for the city.
0: Whoever came up with this.
3: Yeah, I'm in on this.
0: Deserves a raise.
3: You think this is brilliant?
0: Brilliant.
3: So once it's done, where does this go? Like, could we do a bidding on this?
0: Right next to the Liberty Bell.
2: It's 9 foot.
3: I'll take it to my home.
0: No, it goes right next to the Liberty Bell.
2: No, you can't take it home. It just pours the beer.
3: No, that's what I'm saying. Once they're done with it, once we're done with the whole beer pouring thing and we're done with the All-Star game, where is this going to go?
2: So you think you're going to take it home with you? They'll probably auction it off.
3: All right.
0: If they were smart, they would auction it off.
3: I also would love someone who's got a better financial backing than me to win that auction for.
2: Wait a minute. It says they're selling it.
3: There you go.
0: There we go. How much?
2: It doesn't say. It just says Budweiser is selling a Liberty Bell filled with beer at the All-Star game.
3: All right, we'll sell it afterwards. We'll make sure we get someone on it. We can put it right here in the studio. Look right behind me.
0: Dare I say, though, I wonder if you can change what beer winds up being hooked up to the tap. I prefer a Bud Light or something.
2: Here's what I'm wondering. Did they make, like, little ones of those where they're selling it with beer in it?
3: I would take one of those, too.
0: I would take that, too. They also make such fun beer cans as well. And I'm not really a Budweiser girly, but this kind of may have made me one.
3: So you're going to see this at the All-Star game. We have a bit of news about what you're not going to see at the All-Star game. And thanks to Booney for sending this over to me. Bob Nightingale tweeting out in the last couple of minutes here, Shohei Ohtani out of the All-Star game with inflamed knee. No Shohei.
0: Wow.
3: No Ohtani for the All-Star
2: Shohei
3: game.
2: The money.
3: I mean, Elite reference, by the way. Jerry Maguire. I actually know that movie. no Shohei. That sucks.
2: It does kind of suck. I mean, he is one of the best players in baseball. This whole thing, I mean, with Mizorowski backing out, Skeens backing out, now Shohei backing out, everybody's backing out. What is this, going to be the Phillies against another team?
3: Well, Miz and Skeens are falling under the Sunday rule, right?
2: Yeah,
3: I think they're pitching against one another Sunday.
2: Wheeler didn't even get picked, which is the biggest joke I've ever seen.
3: Which we have to start targeting exactly where this goes. And I feel bad that I neglected to acknowledge this earlier in the week when I talked about it on Middays. Logan Webb's the second giant in this game. I thought, you know, given the way that they were playing, when I saw Logan Webb on the roster, when I was going through the pitchers, I was like, oh, he must have been the only representative. Arise is in the game. Logan Webb has an ERA that's like a run and a half higher than Zach Wheeler at this point. Logan Webb got into the game.
2: It makes no sense.
3: It makes literally no sense.
2: Well, Wheeler's pissed. Good for him.
3: He should be.
2: You know what? I think, you know what? There's not a lot of guys that should be pissed, but this might be... I know he's got one more year in his contract, but we don't know what's happening next year. And right. I'm sure he's thinking the same way. And of course, he wants to make the All-Star game. And I think this is a bunch of loaded crap is what it is from MLB.
3: Oh, did you see the T-shirts that were made?
0: What?
2: Does it say exactly what I just said?
3: That's a reminder for whoever needs to be reminded. And then it's got, it looks like a chicken with number 45 on it. On the shirt. So if you guys remember what Zach Wheeler said after the game, outside of him saying it's BS and he was upset, he said that's a reminder for who needs to be reminded, you know, about him being an All-Star. Apparently there's T-shirts made by the Phillies, and they're repping them right now out there in Detroit. So they made a T-shirt out of his quote, I feel like that was a reminder for whoever needs to be reminded. And that's the T-shirt. So Charlotte Varnes just put out, you go look at it on Twitter, Charlotte Varnes of The Athletic. I like the T-shirt. If they're going to sell them, I would buy one of those. For just the absurdity of what it was that he got excluded, snubbed, whatever you want to say, from the All-Star game. But no Zach Wheeler, you mentioned it, no Miz, no Skeens, and now no Shohei Ohtani. Which I guess means Kyle Schwarber, your starting designated hitter, right? That's how I would interpret that.
0: Yeah.
3: Schwarber leading off for the All-Star game at home.
2: Why is it a chicken? That's a rooster, isn't it?
3: Rooster? Yeah, I don't know why it would be. You have any guess on that one?
2: No, but I will find out.
3: Okay. You go talk to your people, and once your people let you know, you let me know.
2: So once my people talk to me,
3: right,
2: I'll tell you what my people had to say to you.
3: Correct. Whisper down the lane. That's how I get information.
2: Sure, but it always comes out wrong.
3: Okay. Well,
2: you know the game, right?
3: I know the game, yeah.
0: Very interested by the rooster.
3: Yeah, I'm interested to see this whole thing. So you let me know what they say about that. No Shohei Ohtani. Kyle Schwarber, I'm now going to say, should bat leadoff. For the All-Star game, why not? At home, he's going to be the starting designated hitter. I would assume that's how we follow up that story about Ohtani. I want to ask a question for all of you here. We're going to get back to some Phillies conversation coming up next because there's something I saw on social media that drove me absolutely nuts today.
2: What's that?
3: Oh, we're going to get to it coming up. Don't worry.
2: Well, I thought you would want to get to it now.
3: No, it's coming up, Ricky Bo. That's what we call a tease.
2: Well, we can't go to break yet.
3: I know we're not. I'm setting up a conversation here.
2: All right.
3: Off this LeBron conversation.
2: You're
3: for the longest.
2: Today,
3: no, right? I'm not hating you, Ricky. I leave that for you and Syl. You guys got to get a lot of hate out over the next hour and 45 minutes. All right?
0: Nope. Correct.
2: No, I'm not hating on her after what she said yesterday.
3: After all this LeBron conversation this week, it brought me back to something that I've talked about for years about one wanting LeBron, but we've all pined for a star at some point in their career. And coming up, we're going to talk about another one that in Philadelphia we've pined for. But I'm curious for you, who is the one star across sports that you have always wanted to see in a Philadelphia uniform? that we've talked about of, like, oh, this person could be available. Would you want them to go get him? Would you want them to go get him? It'd be the first one you would rush to the phone.
2: Are we now?
3: At any time in your life. Any time across Philadelphia sports history where you've said, oh, that guy, I want him here in Philadelphia. Because we do it a lot. Anyone becomes available in sports. You know, we were talking about, we did the dream scenario with Jordan Hall in the last hour, talking about Connor McDavid in 2 years. That's someone that you could pine for to want to have in sports. LeBron, we've done the LeBron to Philly conversation for numerous years. We did the conversation a couple years ago, I remember, about Durant. People were trying to push when Durant wanted to go somewhere else. People wanted Kevin Durant. LeBron, for a lot of people, is the answer to that, of the guy that you would want to be a star in Philadelphia. You will want to take that star and put him on a Philadelphia team. I'm curious for people at 610-632-0975. You get Davis on the text line. The one star that you've always wanted to be a Philadelphia athlete. Because there's one that we're going to see in the All-Star game that we're going to talk about coming up, that I think will be a lot of people's answers. But is there one that comes to mind immediately for the two of you, Ricky and Sil? For that you've seen out there, we've talked about coming to Philadelphia, never been to Philadelphia, but you would have wanted to see it a Philadelphia uniform. Because I feel like LeBron's the number one answer if we're playing Family Feud and we're going to play Unfiltered Feud coming up at 5 o'clock. I feel like that's like the number one off-the-board answer. We've done it. So someone sticks in the brain. I mentioned Kevin Durant because Kevin Durant, a couple years ago when we were having that conversation, I was ready to move the moon, the earth. I was ready to move everything to go get Kevin Durant.
0: Man, this is really thought-provoking.
2: Moon, the earth, a little bit of everything.
3: The universe. I was ready to move the sun. I would have fought the sun. The Phoenix Suns, to be exact.
2: I'm going to have two. I'm going to have one for back in the day, one of them now.
3: All right, give him.
2: Oh, you want him right now?
3: Right now.
2: Mark McGwire.
3: Oh.
2: When I played.
3: Really?
2: Well, he was in the mode of being traded, if you remember, and he ended up going to the A's to the Cardinals.
3: And you wanted him from that A's to Cardinals?
2: Of course you wanted him on your team. Are you kidding me? He was a beast.
3: How often do you guys talk about that type of thing?
2: Oh, we were talking about that a lot.
3: Like, but even just not just with Mark McGwire, but in general. Like, in the clubhouse, how often is, oh, you see what's going on out there? We want that guy. Or I would love to have that guy.
2: I mean, well, we knew, you know, when guys are being, like, talked about in trade rumors. You knew. I mean, we knew every team. We'd hear it from other teams. We'd hear stuff going on. And right when you heard he's probably going to go to the National League on top of it, it was like, man, love to get him on our team because this guy just could hit missiles. He could turn a team around in just by being on that team, yeah.
3: All right, the one that you have for right now we'll save for coming up because it might be the person I'm going to talk about. I don't know. I don't know what your answer is.
2: I would highly doubt it.
3: Oh, all right. In that case, never mind. We'll see who you have coming up. We'll also get into something I saw that was driving me nuts about the All-Star game, about the treatment of a certain star over this week. And what it could lead to, I'll explain it all to you. But get your answers there at 610-632-0975 on the Davis Honda text line. The one superstar you always wanted to see in a Philadelphia uniform. And oh, by the way, at 610-632-0975, we hear you. 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A little goodbye to Savannah, a little LeBron talk, a little Phillies talk. 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
0: I'm Savannah Kelleher with this Fanatic Sports Update. Phillies won their series with the Reds, and now they're on to Detroit, opening up a three-game set against the Tigers. Aaron Nola will be taking the mound with first pitch at 6:40. All-Star Week in Philadelphia is approaching. We'll have both Kyle Schwarber and Bryce Harper in the Home Run Derby. As for the All-Star Game, Shohei Ohtani is no longer participating. In the NBA, LeBron James is still on the market. 76ers still a possible landing spot. Sixers Vegas Summer League opened up with a win over the Pistons. First round pick LeBaron Vilon Jr. had 18 points and 7 assists in the win. NBC Sports Philadelphia's Jordan Hall joined the show earlier, having a little bit of a Flyers chat with us and what is next for the Flyers. 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
3: I've been listening to Summertime a ton recently. I mean, it is summertime, which I guess... Who was that singing?
2: I don't know.
3: You don't know?
2: Little Birdie.
3: Yeah, I guess. Wasn't
2: Little
3: me.
2: Birdie with a voice that I can't even look at it.
3: You got a good voice, Ricky.
2: I really don't.
3: We're going to need
0: you. Kind of does.
3: We're going to need you at 5 o'clock.
2: See, she said sometimes. What? No.
0: No, it's because sometimes you do.
2: The whole game of the On the Way to Cape May is they sing it, and I sit here and make comments in the middle of it.
0: Yeah, yeah, ad-libs.
3: You know what the whole game of it is? And I understand.
2: I don't like the song.
3: Does anyone? A little too far. I do. I very much like the song.
0: And
2: there's got to be a different version.
0: Why?
3: The whole game of this, by the way, I understand his name's right behind me, and he's usually sitting in this chair, so like I'll have to take it a little bit easy on the guy. I understand it's a summer Friday, so he's
2: busy. Why would you take it easy on the guy?
3: I'm trying to... This is my way of saying with all due respect. Okay?
2: Really? Gunner came in last week and ripped me apart.
3: Well, that's Gunner. What do you expect?
2: He's a punk.
3: Gunner was sitting here last Friday doing the holiday show and just decided, you know what? Yeah, the mustard on the ground, that's all Ray's fault.
2: Well, good job, Ray.
3: That wasn't me, Ricky. We all know.
2: It was Dylan.
3: Yeah, it was.
0: Will you fess up for my last day?
2: Nope.
3: It was Dylan.
2: It was Dylan.
3: Now, but Bill, the real game of this whole On the Way to Cape May thing at 5 o'clock is that Bill decided I'm not working any Fridays over the summer, so I'm just going to make this tradition at 5 o'clock on Fridays that I'll never see.
2: Oh, my goodness. That's true. That's three in a row for him.
3: He's just going to force everyone else to sing.
0: Wait a minute.
3: Friday at 5.
2: Is it not three in a row?
3: Last Friday he didn't work.
2: The Friday before he was, it might be four in a row.
3: I've been in for him at least two Fridays at this point. It might have been three at this point.
0: It was, yeah.
2: It may have been.
0: Three
2: it may have been. There might be one week in there where he was here, and then it's been like 4 weeks out of the last five.
3: Once you all understand that Billy C is gaming all of us, it makes a lot more sense.
2: Well, like I said, did anybody contact him that he's got to do a solo today?
3: No.
0: No.
3: I actually think that we're going to do them a favor.
2: No, I'm texting him.
3: Okay,
0: you text him, but I want it to be Zoom because last time it sounded horrible.
3: Yeah, I really don't think
0: phone.
3: We should do it with him from remote because it's going to be the connection will be bad, the music will be bad. Like, it's bad in general, but this is going to be real bad.
0: And he, like, sings real it, like, bad. More extra when he's away as well. You know what I mean? Like, he puts a different pizzazz and it sounds worse.
3: Guy that loves attention, and he's not getting 4 hours worth of attention today. So if he's only going to get 2 minutes worth of attention,
2: He does crave attention.
3: Oh, yeah. He's going to do it up. He's going to do it
0: Ricky,
3: up.
0: Ricky, someone said that your singing voice is like the combination of Fergie and Jesus.
2: That's from Step Brothers. That is fantastic.
3: Let's get back to the David's Honda text line 610-632-0975. I threw the question out there because we're going to get to something in this segment just about a minute or so about a superstar that a lot of people have wanted to see play in Philadelphia. But I asked for you. At 610-632-0975, the superstar you wanted to see play in Philly. Silvana, what answers do we have?
0: Oh, boy, we have a lot, and a lot of them are the same. We have a lot of Kobe Bryants.
3: Oh, okay.
0: Yes. We have some Max Crosbys.
3: All right.
0: We have a lot.
2: That's a wish list.
3: This is a wish list.
0: Yes, no, this is a wish list.
2: But the Crosby one.
3: Yeah, you know. Myles Garrett until about a month ago?
0: Yeah, Myles Garrett.
3: Feels like a strong answer.
2: I'm surprised there's no A.J. Browns on there.
3: We saw it. We got a chance to see it. Michael Jordan's on there?
0: Yeah, Michael Jordan is on there. And then we have, I think, what you're looking for in Mike Trout.
3: Ah, yes. The Mike Trout answer.
2: So my nowadays?
3: Mm-hmm.
2: Connor McDavid.
3: All right. There we go. See, Jordan's already speaking it into existence for us.
2: I'm telling you. Connor McDavid would be awesome.
3: That
2: you ever see this guy? Have you ever seen him play, like, when he's on top of his game? Yeah. He is so fast and big. It's ridiculous.
3: I have watched more of him ever since I've been called his lookalike by our old boss, Chuck D'Amico. And because of that, I watch and I'm a fan of them because I want him to succeed. Because I feel like if he succeeds in a small way, that's like me succeeding. Good stuff,
0: Ricky. That was crazy. Yep. That was a crazy comparison.
2: I've got nothing for that. I was thinking about a comeback, but I'm just letting you.
3: You're going to let me sit there. You let that one dangle out there. Let people percolate on a little bit. Think about it.
2: You can feel yourself as much as you want.
0: That was
2: hilarious.
0: You said you're going to let people percolate
3: on that? They're going to think about it.
0: It's time for the percolator.
2: It's just a funny statement.
3: It's a Friday, the Friday of the summer. But
2: it's not 5 o'clock yet, so you're not supposed to go off the rails yet.
3: Mike Trout was the name I was looking for from a lot of people. How many texts do you think we got Mike Trout on there?
0: Oh, dozens.
3: Dozens, yeah. So Mike Trout, because it's another trade deadline coming up. It's the All-Star Game is in Philadelphia. And he's Mike Trout. This has been the conversation for how long? We see him in October sitting in his seats at the Eagles game. He's a superstar. We know what he is. The Phillies have had a need in the outfield for, it feels like, as long as we all can remember. So naturally, his name will come up. Oh, about him coming home. So I was scrolling the old Bird app. I was just going through Twitter, and I saw Foul Territory put out a clip about Mike Trout in Philadelphia ahead of the All-Star game. And the idea of this is how you appeal to one Mike Trout. This is from Foul Territory talking about what Mike Trout should receive from Philadelphia fans at the All-Star game.
9: Every single time he comes up to the plate, they should not sit down the entire at-bat. It should be the loudest Philly fans can or should ever be. And then he'd be like, oh my gosh, this place is legit. And he'll call Artie Moreno and go, I don't care what you said before. I'm waving it. I want to go to Philly.
15: Think about if they did that for him and he feels that. And then when the All-Star game is over, he hops in his car to his house and he's like, this is what my life could be. I know it's extremely hard to leave Newport Beach, but then you figure, man, I can live at home. I could play at my golf course. I can like commute to the field every day. How great is that too? He can stay at home. And then when the winter gets real bad and in Jersey, then he just goes to Newport for the winter. The best of both worlds.
3: Ricky, if Mike Trout has not realized that is the treatment he would get when he arrived here at any point throughout his career, if it takes the All-Star game and that type of treatment in the next week for Mike Trout to realize that, Mike Trout might be a moron.
2: I'd say, yeah, I'm right there with you. That's the dumbest statement I've ever heard. And there's reasons behind this. Mike Trout is from here, goes to Eagles games all the time. You don't think he understands the Philadelphia fan base? Come on, man. You know what? What are you really thinking? Mike Trout had his decision. He picked Anaheim, and he picked a big, big, big, big contract. You know, did he not?
3: That's what he chose. But even so, in this world, if it were to take Mike Trout coming here for the All-Star game and getting a roaring ovation for him to realize that Philadelphians would appreciate having him here, then the guy is an idiot.
2: Yeah, that Mike Trout's not an idiot.
3: He
2: understands how he would be received in Philadelphia. But why would you write something like this? Philadelphia, you better give him a huge round of applause because
0: standing up.
2: He'll come here if you do. Why do you give people false sense of security like that?
3: Well, he doesn't.
2: That's what ticks me off.
3: He doesn't need the false sense of security.
2: No, he shouldn't.
3: With all due respect to what we've watched in the outfield, like we had people talking ourselves into Otto Kemp all offseason. You tell me that this fan base wouldn't appreciate Mike Trout being here?
20: Of course, we have a good club.
2: They'd appreciate him more because the Phillies have been looking for a right-handed bat for how many years?
3: Exactly. So if he wanted to be in Philadelphia, he could absolutely wave it. He could make it happen.
2: Where are you just going, sinking back in your seat like that?
3: I'm sinking back because that's the absurdity of it.
2: It is so absurd to even write something like that. It's embarrassing.
3: I get what they're going for there. I'm like, wow.
2: Yeah, I get what you're going for. But in my opinion, that's like a dumb thing to even say. It's like, if you cheer for him, he'll come. No.
3: If he doesn't realize that he'd be received that way.
2: See, we're looking at this two different ways, but you are 100% right also.
3: Right. Like
2: that Mike Trout knows Philadelphia. He understands Philadelphia. I'm sure he's been to games in Philadelphia. He knows the fan base one way or the other. Good, bad, ugly, all of it.
3: Yeah, the other side of it probably would be the reason why he wouldn't want to be here. Because if he comes here and they don't get it done, it's like, okay, wow, you came here. You were on a team that was tremendously talented.
2: Did anybody think he may be happy where he is?
3: I would think
2: so. Did anybody even think about that?
3: I would think he's pretty happy. I think we all know that, which is why we're going to see it, and we're going to see it coming up over the next couple of weeks where his name is thrown out there by this blog, this site, this reporter.
2: He also costs $40 million a year.
3: Hey, Ricky, you know my policy with that. It ain't my money.
2: Oh, it's not your money, but it never is the people.
3: I know. It's not my money until I'm going to buy a beer.
2: Somebody's paying for it, and then when they raise the ticket prices 10% next year, people are going to moan about it.
3: If I have Mike Trout, I might not moan as much. I'll be honest with you.
2: Really?
3: Mike Trout, adding him to this team? It's not going to happen. I want to get in front of that.
2: Bad enough, it's expensive as it is.
3: Oh, it is.
2: If you have a family and whatnot going. I'm just saying, they have to make the organizations have to make their money from somewhere.
3: Right.
2: And you keep bringing in higher prices, that means you, the consumer, is going to pay higher prices and higher prices.
3: You know when I'll lose my mind? I will lose my mind when that Italian sausage sandwich climbs over $10. When that gets over $10, when it gets over $10, so I hope anyone who's working with me that day, if I'm leading a show, that will be a four-hour program. It will be dedicated just to that injustice.
2: If you do that, I would love that.
3: I appreciate that, Ricky. If I do that, it also might be my last day.
2: No,
3: I could imagine that I would pack.
2: No, wouldn't it? Because you know how many people would call in for that one?
3: And they would be right there with me.
0: Yeah.
2: People get bitter at like things like that.
3: Yeah, of course. But to the point of this whole thing, like Mike Trout, the pipe dream is going to be there for a couple weeks where people are talking about it. It's not happening. Just like my lusting for Buxton thing is not going to happen as well.
2: Well, he wants to stay in Minnesota. Plus, he just got injured.
3: Yeah, I know. Trust me, the fantasy team, he's been carrying on its back for me.
2: It's a double whammy now for people that wanted Buxton. He doesn't want to go anywhere, and he has a no trade. Has he not made it perfectly clear?
3: He's made it very clear.
2: Then why does everybody keep doing this to him?
3: Because they want to see him somewhere else at a place where he could win.
2: Maybe he's just comfortable. People get comfortable.
3: Mike Trout, very comfortable.
2: I'm sure he is.
3: That's what I'm saying.
2: Guy's got his own freaking golf course.
3: So, yeah, when do you think he gets into town? I guess if he's doing the Homer Derby
2: after Sunday
3: night.
2: Hold on. Let's see where they're playing.
3: Yeah, because then he could probably get an 18 in on Monday.
2: I am sure he'll have plenty of major leaguers there. I bet you it's closed.
3: I bet you it is closed. Do we have anyone on the inside? I'm sure someone's watching. Got us on in the clubhouse there? Someone give us a little tip. You don't have to call it. You don't have to attach your name to it. Text line, Davis Honda text line, 610-632-0975. Give us the status of what Trout National looks like.
2: Ironically, the Angels are at the Twins.
3: Oh, they could both come together. You know what? We need more than one outfielder. We need two. Give me two.
2: You are out of your mind.
3: Yeah, for what? They're going to send me in return.
2: Let's see. They play a 2:10 game. They'll be done by 5:30. 6:30 to the airport, 7:30, 8:15, about 8:30, 9 o'clock at night, Mike Trout will be flying into Philly.
3: Yeah, so he'll get 18 in Monday morning.
2: Oh, he might get more.
3: Play a full 36?
2: Like, I mean, if you had your bet, what do you think he'll be doing on Monday?
3: Playing 18.
2: Oh, without a doubt.
3: Yeah.
2: And how many baseball players do you think are playing that course on Monday with him?
3: Who would be the foursome? Like, if he had to pick three friends.
2: I bet you he invites almost everybody. I bet you the course is closed Monday. I don't know this for a fact. Yeah, I'm just guessing.
3: We're just asking. We'll come up with the all-star game foursome. You'll find your three all-stars you want to play golf with, Ricky. We'll have that for you coming up next. Also, I want to prime everyone. Oh, come on. I wish he was an all-star. He's got time to golf, unfortunately. Coming up, I want to just prime everyone for what you're going to get Monday morning, okay? I want to prime all of you for what's going to happen Monday morning. I'm not happy about it. I'll be disappointed when it happens, but I need to prepare the Philadelphia fan for what's going to happen on Monday.
2: Prep them, Ray. Prep them.
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3: 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Ricky, how you doing?
2: Seriously?
3: I'm asking how you're doing.
0: Yeah, how are you, Ricky?
2: I'm doing all right. Why?
3: Because I don't know if you've been on Twitter. Dylan has struck again.
2: He's an ass.
0: You dance pretty well.
2: If he got me again, I'm seriously going to come over there and whoop him.
3: Well, don't go on Twitter then, at 975 Unfiltered. Don't do it, whatever you do, because Dylan,
2: oh my God.
3: Dylan got us. We thought we were not
2: what
3: on camera.
2: What is wrong with this guy? I mean, every time I have an argument with him at the beginning of the week, he starts up again. And how the heck were we dancing in sync when we can't hear each other?
3: I can't see each other. I wasn't looking. I was looking at the camera.
2: But no, that had to be when were we in a break? What yep. were we
3: yes.
2: in?
3: We were coming back from a break. We were yet to be on the air. The music was flowing. No, both of us were dancing.
0: There wasn't even music.
2: No, there wasn't music. That's the problem.
0: It was an ad.
3: Yeah, there was music under the ad, though. I heard I was doing a little, you know. Yeah, there was too
2: you
3: much shoulders.
2: You gotta be kidding me.
3: Too much
2: this
3: shoulders
2: guy,
3: for me.
2: This guy, he's in trouble. And I don't, you know what? This is all he does. You notice he never gets anything. I'm going to start getting him bad.
0: The mustard wasn't bad enough.
2: So. I didn't do the mustard. He tried blaming that on me, too.
3: So for those unaware, Dylan McKinnon does a tremendous job behind the scenes here, all things digital.
0: Oh, he's coming
3: sometimes
0: in next.
3: Does not
2: no,
3: yet.
2: No, he's not coming in. Do not let him on the air. He's not allowed.
3: We're
2: until
3: doing
2: I
3: Unfiltered
2: say so.
3: Feud coming up next. It's
2: no,
3: already scheduled.
2: That's at 5 o'clock. He can come on.
0: Yeah,
2: he
0: that's
2: says
0: next.
2: One word about this. I don't. He's going down.
3: Well, I'm
2: going
3: to say one word on it just to let people know what we're talking about in case they missed it. They might not see it on Twitter yet. 975 Unfiltered. Video has been leaked of both Ricky and I dancing to an ad on the station. And Dylan put it out there. And for Dylan, I want to say count your days. thing is, I can't do anything worse to you than what Ricky will do to you next time he sees you. So I'm going to reserve
2: he
3: anything
2: is just,
3: I do to
2: he's,
3: him.
2: He's got all... Everybody thinks that Dylan's this sweet guy.
3: I've never thought that.
2: Oh, my goodness. He is the most evil individual there is in that studio.
3: I would agree with that. He's a rat. He's always been a rat.
2: Oh, my goodness.
3: Oof. Yeah, so... We will see how that goes when he comes in for Unfiltered Feud coming up in the next segment. As for what we got going on right now, Silvana, could you update
0: yes.
3: us? Is the Twitter poll still up?
0: Oh, yeah.
3: Twitter poll always up. Thanks to our good friend, Dr. Aviana Pell. How are things looking?
0: Who has the best chance to win a title in the next year? Eagles, Phillies, Flyers, Sixers. 62% voting for the Eagles. 18% voting for the Phillies. 17% for the Sixers.
2: Ooh.
0: 3%.
2: The flip has flopped.
3: The flip has flopped.
0: Boy, the flop.
3: We got Phillies up top now.
0: It's flopped.
3: Sixers now fall to third. So that's not the order I had. I had Eagles, Sixers, Phillies, Flyers. It was the order that you, Ricky Bo, had of Eagles, Phillies, yeah. Sixers, Flyers. Correct. I think you and the people match up right now, Ricky Bo.
2: I'm still
0: he's
2: ticked
0: so
2: off.
3: He's upset. He's been taking here. I'll give you the 90 seconds here to regather yourself because I have to tell people what they need to brace themselves for. If you have not
2: for Dylan for listening to Dylan.
3: You always have to brace yourself for that. I just want to tell the people out there, and I need us all as a collective Delaware Valley to come together and band together on Monday, because if you haven't been paying attention. ESPN's been doing its yearly lists. Jeremy Fowler does a tremendous job gauging the league, going across, talking to scouts, coaches, executives, all different people about the top 10 players at every position. And if you haven't heard about it this week, I don't know where you've been. You're probably living under the LeBron rock, which makes sense. LeBron has taken up a lot of our attention. But the top 10 lists have come out this week. We got running back, we got cornerback, we got defensive lineman, tight end, the whole thing. On Monday, it will be the quarterback list. And I need everyone to band together on Monday and react accordingly when inevitably Jalen Hurts is disrespected by this list. We all need to understand it's going to happen. We need to be rational. I don't want to see the city burn, but I want to make sure that everybody reacts accordingly when we see it because he will be disrespected on Monday. I can already feel the way this is going to go. I'm trying to give you a reaction, a nice heads up so you can enjoy your weekend. But also think about what response you will have on Monday to the inevitability that this list will drop and it will upset you.
0: It's not going to be good.
2: No, everybody's going to be ticked off.
3: I'm trying to get everyone to calm down now.
2: Now,
3: right?
2: If he's in the 5-6 range,
3: that's
2: fine. Nobody should be upset at all.
3: No.
2: If he drops out of the top 10.
3: I fear that's where we're going.
2: Why
0: I agree.
2: Do you fear that? I don't think so.
3: I fear that's where we're going.
0: After last year?
2: Number 6 seems like a comfort zone to me.
3: Anywhere from like 6 to 8, I'm cool. It wasn't a great season by any stretch of the imagination for that offense.
2: He's won a Super Bowl. He's been to two Super Bowls. I have a hard time. Like, I know Joe Burrow is a great quarterback. Mm-hmm. I know that. And he'll probably be in the top five. There's no doubt about that. Josh Allen, great quarterback, top five. But when you start going Jaden Daniels, Drake May, I know May got to the Super Bowl last year.
3: And you watch that Super
2: Jackson
3: Bowl.
2: Dart. If these guys start going in ahead of him, there's going to be this it's going to be topsy-turvy.
3: I know five quarterbacks that will definitively be ahead of him. Of Burrow, Allen, Mahomes, Jackson, and
2: Mahomes
3: Stafford.
2: Right now, you think?
3: I think for sure they'll have him.
2: I don't know. With his injury, I don't know.
3: Stafford, I think those will be the five ahead of him. It'll be the ones that are not those five that drive you nuts.
2: Stafford's the GOAT, man. He just does it all.
3: As in right now. What
2: I would say that the one quarterback that could read a defense right now, can throw the ball with authority, can throw a deep ball, that would be Matthew Stafford to me.
3: Stafford might be one when this list comes out, and I wouldn't fight it with the way he's played. So
2: he'll definitely be top three.
3: He's going to be at the top there. Those five quarterbacks will all be listed ahead of him. The issue is who will be listed behind those guys and ahead of Jalen Hurts. That'll drive me crazy.
2: What if he's behind Brock Purdy? Are you mad?
3: Oh, yeah. I'm livid.
0: I'm livid.
3: I'm livid. There will be fireworks on Monday for that one.
2: What about Caleb Williams? I love doing this.
3: I will probably be upset as well.
2: How about Trevor Lawrence?
3: Oh, don't even get me started with Trevor Lawrence. Give me a break. Move that organization to London
2: like
3: already.
2: He's every other year guy. Has a good year, has a bad year. Good year, bad year.
3: We will have Jeremy Fowler on the program Monday at 11. Middays of March, we'll have
2: that's
3: him on
2: not
3: 11.
2: This program, so you could take that and you know what.
3: Hey, listen, I'm just doing some cross-station promotion, all right?
2: Not on my watch.
3: Oh, I'm doing it on your watch right here. Right here,
2: you just kind of did it because you have a microphone.
3: I do. I have a microphone. I've got a microphone for the people to hear me.
2: You're a good dancer, right?
3: Thank you. I appreciate it. Silvana, I know the Davis on the text line has some more on LeBron from earlier. 610-632-0975. What we got more? If you missed it earlier in the show, I will be disappointed in LeBron James if he is not a Philadelphia 76er because this is the best situation for winning for him. And I've also hit the point where disappointment will be felt if he's not a 76er by me. I have let my emotions get the best of me. I realize it. I'm not rational Ricky. I'm irrational Ray. What do we got on the text line?
0: I'm sorry. This one's funny. I definitely wouldn't want LeBron because he's going to make it all about him and suck all the oxygen out of the room every time he joins a team. It's all about him instead of the team. And if they lose, it's never his fault. A lot of people have been texting and say they don't want him.
3: Okay.
0: That was funny.
3: He makes it all about himself, and it goes poorly for the team. I don't know if you're a history buff, texter, but the second year for every time he's joined a team has resulted in a title. The second year in Miami, title. Second year in Cleveland when he went back, title. Second year in L.A., title. Oh, I think all those organizations want to go back in time and say, no, we shouldn't have brought LeBron in. Now, the problem is we might be working on a little bit of an accelerated timeline with LeBron here. We might need it in that first year. But he's won a title with four different organizations. I think they could figure out how to do it here.
2: Especially with what they have coming in. You got Jaylen Brown here. You got Maxey, who is the biggest up-and-comer in the NBA. You have Vijay Edgecombe, who is right on his heels. You have him, Joel Embiid, who's been an MVP. And then you put...
3: LeBron freaking James!
2: You put LeBron in there, and it is... I mean, you're talking possibly like a beast.
3: I mean, just looking at that, again, it's what's made me lose all my rational thought on this and made me go back on what I said I wouldn't do last week. I just think about that starting lineup graphic, and I'm losing my mind thinking about it, just what they could roll out there night in, night out. I'm going to start to lose my mind again.
2: I mean, right now I look at the team without LeBron. I look at them and say, okay, even if Embiid is out a game or two, those are not throwaway games anymore.
3: No.
2: Whereas in the past, those were just throwaway games. Like, all right, well, Embiid's out. They're probably going to take George out too. That's probably a scheduled loss. No more of that. We can't use that scheduled loss thing anymore.
3: LeBron, you know what's best for you. It's right here in Philadelphia. Coming up, we don't know what's best for us, meaning we're going to sing on the way to Cape May. That you will happen at the start of the 5 o'clock hour here. After that, Unfiltered Feud, Dylan will come into the studio. Luckily for him, Ricky is not in the studio right now. Otherwise, I'd be fearful for both of their well-beings. That's coming up next for you here, Unfiltered, 97.5 The Fanatic and NBC Sports Philadelphia.
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0: 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Phillies won their series with the Reds last night. Now it's on to Detroit, opening up a 3-game set against the Tigers. Aaron Nola is taking the mound with first pitch at 6:40. All-Star Week is approaching in Philadelphia. We'll have both Kyle Schwarber and Bryce Harper in the Home Run Derby. As for the All-Star Game, the Dodgers have announced that DH Shohei Ohtani is no longer participating due to knee irritation. In the NBA, LeBron James is still on the market. 76ers are still a possible landing spot. The Sixers' Vegas Summer League opened up with a win over the Pistons. First-round pick LeBaron Filon Jr. had 18 points and 7 assists in the win. This update was also brought to you by Corona. Your shot at Home Run Derby and MLB All-Star Game tickets starts with Corona and 96.

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2: 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Make sure if you haven't already, we hear you. 610-632-0975. Send your messages in for Savannah. Or, you know, the sports stuff. The sports stuff also works.
3: Yes.
2: We will take what you want to talk about with sports, but I feel like a lot of people have wanted to use this as the mailbox for Savannah on the way out, which, you know, I was on social media. For those that might have missed it, Savannah announced yesterday, so last day with Unfiltered. Moving on, we're happy for her and all that's coming for her. We're going to get to all the mushy stuff later in the show. I'm not going to, you know, throw away that final segment of the show now.
3: Save the tears.
2: Yeah, we'll save the tears. But I was on social media. You just get lost in the comments. I was rolling. I feel for you. You got a lot of people to respond to, Silvana. You got a busy Friday and Saturday.
3: I know. I have responded to so many direct messages and tweets, but I still have yet to get through my Instagram comments. But I'm working my way through. I will. I promise I'm reading every single one.
2: Yes.
3: I promise I will eventually
2: get to
3: respond.
2: Everything.
3: Yes.
2: So, yes. We will have a proper farewell for Savannah coming up. But alongside Rick Pitalico and Savannah Keller, I'm Ray Dunn hanging out with you because the lawyer took a summer Friday again.
3: Shocker.
2: And joining us now in studio in what will be a very contentious segment. Are you ready over there, Ricky? You prepared for what's about to happen?
4: I'm here.
2: You're here. Okay, that's even scarier.
5: Hi, Ricky.
2: That's an even scarier response. Dylan McKinnon, all things digital and all things upsetting Ricky here at the Fanatic. Dylan, how are you on this Friday?
5: I'm fantastic.
2: You ready to hit the music? Tell people where I'm headed for the weekend, people. Savannah, give us the music.
3: On the-

0: Oh, that was definitely the worst rendition of it yet.
1: I think that one was pretty good.
2: Bill didn't zoom in, that liar.
0: Yeah. Yeah. Oh, yeah. I don't need Bill for this.
1: Oh, yeah. No, I'm okay.
0: I'm actually on my way to Cape May after the show.
2: Are you really? Yes. Then you really should have sang it by yourself.
0: Yeah, I'm on the way to Cape May.
2: Because I work too much to go to Cape May.
1: Yeah, that's why Ricky doesn't sing it, by the way.
0: I see. Yes, he's not. Well, we're trying to sing it for the people that are headed down the shore.
2: I literally have not been to the Jersey Shore.
0: Ricky.
2: Couldn't even tell you how many years.
0: Come visit my family.
2: I literally could not tell you how many years.
0: You got next weekend off, Ricky?
2: Do I have next weekend? No.
0: Oh, okay. Well, I didn't know. You're taking a couple of days.
2: I did. I took a couple of days, and my daughter's coming down for a couple, so I'm going to hang out with her. And the other days, I'm golfing.
0: I figured as much. I figured you were hitting the golf course. But all right, we'll find a time, Ricky. You come down the shore. All right. We'll get you down the shore. I'm on my way to Cape May. I'm trying to make my way down a while. We'll get maybe the tacos and tequila at some point this weekend. So if anyone's down there, you come find me.
2: What did you say?
0: I'll be drinking the water. Be drinking the water, hanging out with the people.
1: I want a margarita too, Ray.
0: All right. It's time for me to get out of this again. Good thing we have another segment planned. Unfiltered Feud with Dylan McKinnon. What do we got?
3: Well, since we are saying a goodbye today, I asked ChatGPT for the top 10 songs about saying goodbye.
0: Top 10 songs about saying goodbye.
3: Yeah.
0: All right. Makes sense. We got a fitting for today.
3: And so I need
0: you three to
3: just guess according to ChatGPT.
0: ChatGPT. Gotcha.
3: So let me just make clear, I did not make this list. I did not sanction this list. This is not my opinion.
0: Okay.
3: This is the opinion of a computer.
0: So do we want to start?
3: Based on who knows what.
0: You want to start with Ricky because he's the one most upset with you?
1: Yes.
0: All right, let's start with Ricky.
2: How about Don't You Forget About Me?
3: Don't You
2: By
3: Forget
2: Simple
3: About
2: Minds.
3: Me? Not there.
0: Ooh.
2: That's not right.
0: All right. Silvana?
1: I'm going to say Walk Away by Kelly Clarkson.
3: Not there.
0: It's going to take forever. Top 10. All right. How about Closing Time?
3: Not there.
1: What? I love Closing Time.
0: All right.
1: Oh, that's a good one.
0: Back to you, Ricky.
2: I'm going to go with Never Say Goodbye, Bon Jovi.
1: Oh my gosh.
0: This is a crap list.
1: Yes, this is a horrible list. Can we get a hint on an artist, maybe?
0: Now we get hints all of a sudden before she goes. Yeah.
1: Someone I would know.
2: Going to take up the whole segment.
0: Yeah.
2: We're not going to get one of them.
1: What'd you say, Dylan?
3: There's one that is a very popular Philly band.
1: Philly band?
0: Yes. I got it. No. End of the Road.
3: She told me to go.
0: Oh, okay, she skipped. She's got no idea.
1: I make the own rules.
3: Ray gets the first song.
1: End of the Road.
0: There we go.
3: Number three answer.
0: All right.
1: Does Life on the Highway?
0: Life is a Highway? Yeah. Hey, let's see. Does the board have Life is a Highway, Dylan?
1: Bye, Rats. Goodbye? Like, I just don't. Oh, wait. I don't have one.
0: Ricky, you're
3: Ricky.
1: I finally got one.
2: Oh, my God. I just had one on. Goodbye, Yellow Brick Road.
3: Number one answer off the board.
0: Oh, all right, Ricky.
1: Good one. All right, are we back to order? Is it my turn now?
3: Yes.
1: Or is it Ray's turn?
0: It's your turn.
1: See you again.
3: Correct.
1: Yes.
3: Ooh. All tied up, one apiece.
0: That's
3: a number nine answer according to ChatGPT.
0: Too Good at Goodbyes. Sam Smith.
3: Not there.
2: Is there any Journey songs on there?
3: There is not.
2: All right. Forget that then.
1: this is so hard.
2: I don't even.
0: I got another one. Okay, good.
2: I Will Always Love You.
1: Ooh, that's
0: a good one.
3: That should be on there.
1: Should be on there. Oh, my goodness. Yeah, this is really difficult.
2: Yeah, I'm blanking now.
3: I can talk even clues. Ray has one.
1: Bye, NSYNC.
3: Again, should be on there. Didn't make the list somehow.
1: That was a great poll by me.
0: Good Riddance by Green Day.
3: I don't agree with that.
0: That's a great song.
3: The title does not represent how we feel.
0: Yeah, but it's a great song. Great song.
3: Ray takes the lead.
1: Ricky, you got anything?
2: Farewell, Rihanna.
1: Ooh, whoa. Okay. Rihanna. Oh, gosh. Can I get another hint?
3: There's one from a very, very famous movie that is very... you'll be kicking yourself when you think of it.
0: What? Yeah, I got nothing.
3: from a famous movie about a ship sinking.
1: Oh, My Heart Will Always Go On.
2: Yeah.
1: Bang, and they say I'm not cultured in movies.
0: You're not. Good. Neither am I.
3: And now it's 2 to Ray, 2 to Savannah, 1 for Ricky.
0: This
2: might be
0: did
2: the
0: somebody,
2: worst.
0: Did somebody say, I will remember you? Is that said?
3: That has not been said, and that is... Yeah.
0: How many do I have at this point? Three?
3: Three.
0: Three? All right.
1: Ricky,
2: if you leave me now, Chicago.
3: Not yet.
2: This is a bunch of crap.
3: I can give
2: Dylan.
3: You the artists we have left. We have a Beatles.
2: Why do you give the hints after
0: yeah,
2: I go?
0: Yeah, this is kind of crap. I can see why you don't like
3: Ricky,
0: him, Ricky.
3: That is it. In fairness, Ricky, that is a fair point.
1: Okay, Beatles?
0: Oh.
1: Wait,
0: oh.
1: That, wait, I thought you said...
2: Farewell.
0: Beatles. No. I know this. I know this.
1: I don't
0: know. Go ahead, Savannah, you're up.
1: No, you gotta, I don't know.
3: I'll wait
1: Beatles
3: for Ricky's
1: songs.
3: Turn, and I'll give you the rest of the artists we have left.
0: Oh, this is so bad. I took a Beatles class at Temple.
1: I have no... I don't know any Beatles. Okay.
0: All that money down the drain. I love you, Temple. Sorry about
3: Ricky,
0: that.
3: Ricky, it's to you. I'll give the artists we have left. We have a Beatles song,
1: Beatles,
3: a Fleetwood Mac song, a James Blunt song, and a Rascal Flatts song.
2: Rascal Flatts. A Beatles, a Rascal Flatts.
1: Wait, hold on. And Life is a Highway was not on there? Isn't that a Rascal Flatts song?
3: Yeah, it is not the one that is on there.
0: Oh, this is so bad.
2: I can't believe Bye Bye Bye is not
1: All right, I got one. Landslide.
2: Good riddance.
0: Said it.
3: Right now it's 3
2: oh,
3: to
2: you
3: Ray,
2: said it?
3: Yeah. 3 to Savannah, 1 to Ricky.
0: Oh, my gosh.
2: Hello, goodbye, the Beatles, it has to be.
1: Okay.
0: All right, there you go.
2: And what's the other group?
1: There was one other one.
3: There's James Blunt and Rascal Flatts.
2: I don't even know who the hell James Blunt is.
1: Rascal
0: I apologize to James Blunt.
3: Yeah, I do have a tie. Right now it is 3 to Ray, 3 to Savannah, and then 2 to Ricky.
1: James Blunt.
0: I will hand Savannah this one if I don't have to try and guess another one. I'm broken.
1: Yeah, do we have a tiebreaker? Because
3: I do have a tiebreaker.
2: You're gonna tell me I Will Remember You is not on this list?
3: I like I said, this is the computer. ChatGPT.
2: Sarah McLachlan. I mean, what? Where did you get this?
1: A robot.
3: ChatGPT.
2: Chat idiots. I mean, you're not even close. These are not. I mean. Journey Separate Ways.
3: Yeah.
2: It's not on there.
3: I don't understand. That would have been on my list. It is not on the computer's list.
2: Well, I'm done because I don't even know the other artists.
1: All right, give us the tiebreaker.
0: Yeah, give us the tiebreaker.
3: Since we're desperate for him to come to Philly, including playoffs, how many wins does LeBron James have in his career? Closest.
0: Oh.
3: Price is Right rules.
0: Closest to the pit. Okay. He has, I will say... Oh, man, can I do math real quick?
1: I'll give you 15 seconds to math this one out for you, just because I'll be generous.
0: But then there's some seasons where he didn't play that many games.
1: It's a difficult one. I will give you that.
0: Are you it's also doing this right one. Now? Or am I the only one that's putting together numbers right now?
2: I'm not. I'm just waiting. Just,
3: yeah. It's between Ray and Rick. I mean Ray and Savannah.
0: I'll do 1,400.
2: I'm going to go higher. 1,401, Sil.
1: I know. Should I? 1,401.
3: Well, my Price is Right rules, you both eliminated.
0: We both went over. Yeah, it was what, 1,200?
3: I guess you can both guess again. You guessed 1,200.
0: Wait,
3: you guessed 1,201.
0: Just guess one.
1: 900.
3: Ray gets it. It's 1,236.
0: 1,236.
1: Wow.
0: Bang.
3: Ray takes it.
0: Oh, man.
1: Good job, Ray. Thank God.
0: What a segment. What a segment. From all the way to Cape May.
2: The ChatGPT thing. That was bad.
0: Oh, sheesh.
1: Gosh.
0: Yeah, that was tough.
1: Hide all condiments on Monday, please.
0: Oh, man. That was tough. That was a brutal one right there.
1: Yeah. ChatGPT sucks.
0: Yeah. I mean.
2: Thank you, Syl.
1: For many reasons, but that was
2: horrendous.
3: Maybe we don't have to worry about the robots.
0: No, we do have to worry about the robots, for sure.
3: They have bad taste in music, at least.
0: Yeah.
1: Was that our only category? Did we have two categories?
0: That was the category.
1: Okay, okay,
0: so,
1: okay.
0: Yeah, it was all
1: just
0: about goodbyes
1: sure.
0: today. All about goodbyes, and we'll get some goodbye messages.
2: I mean, never say goodbye, Bon Jovi? How is that not on there?
1: Dude, he's so
2: it says
1: mad.
2: It right in the list.
1: In what list?
2: I mean, right in a song.
1: Oh.
0: Next time, we'll have Ricky come up with his top 10 goodbye songs.
1: Ricky, they didn't even have Bye, Bye, Bye by NSYNC.
2: Yeah, that was pretty pathetic, too. I thought that was the best answer that was given, too.
0: Yeah.
1: Really?
0: Yeah.
1: I just pulled that one.
0: It was a good answer. It was a tough round for ChatGPT.
3: The two you missed was James Blunt, Goodbye, My Lover, which I've never heard.
0: Oh, that's a good song.
3: And then Rascal Flatts, What Hurts the Most.
2: Did you see what this guy called us on Twitter?
0: No.
1: No.
2: Look at the post. Just look under it.
1: Okay. What's right, the, I'll what go to dancing, it during the break. Ricky?
2: It's with me and Ray dancing.
0: Let's get back to the text line here. Let's try and get back on some sort of a path here because
2: it's Friday.
0: ChatGPT just torpedoed us, and that certainly is not a good thing coming from on the way to Cape May.
2: Surprise, surprise, Dylan.
0: How many people are with me in the disappointment zone? We'll go back to the LeBron conversation we opened up with. If you missed it earlier on the show today, I have hit the point where I'm going to be emotional over this whole thing. I tried not to get there when it came to LeBron James coming here. But my rationality is left. Ricky is the rational guy around here. For me, when it comes to LeBron, if he's not here, I'm disappointed in him. Silvana, have we gotten to that point with other people?
1: Honestly, I'm not going to lie. A lot of people say that they are not going to be disappointed. I mean, the closest thing I have to relating to you is a text from Dave who says that the LeBron talk reminds me of when the Phillies were going after Bryce Harper. We all couldn't believe Bryce would sign with us. So that's like about as positive as I got maybe for you on the LeBron front.
2: But the Bryce Harper thing, if you remember, that was a battle of two. That was Manny Machado and Bryce Harper. The Phillies were getting one of them. I think that was a known thing. It was just a matter of which one.
0: So what we need is another superstar to get upset.
2: That's not going to happen.
0: Who can we sort of dislodge from their current team? And we can't do it for the price tag of LeBron James, because if LeBron's coming here, it's coming here at a very, very steep discount, unless they're making some sort of maneuver here to open up money that we don't see right now. So we don't have nearly the same situation. But, Dave, I appreciate you trying to come to my defense here, trying to get with me. Everyone's with Rational Ricky. I get it. Everyone's got their guard up.
2: I think it's not about being with me. It's about being on the page of, well, look at what they've already done. They've already brought in a superstar in Jaylen Brown. If they end up getting a guy like LeBron James, that's just bonus. That's just bonus on top of what you've already gotten.
0: Yeah, but that's like the getting over the top move here. This is the
2: You don't know that. They may already be over the top.
0: They could. They could. I still got a lot less questions if LeBron's here.
2: I understand, because your confidence level will jump. Okay, it will go up a good percentage point. Okay, if your confidence level is 70% right now, it probably goes up to 80 to 85%. Correct?
0: They become the second team in the East in terms of, I would imagine, behind the Knicks. The Knicks get the respect to being the champs.
2: So you're giving no love to Miami.
0: Now, I'll be honest with this whole, and when we went through the tiers, I mentioned that very earlier on in the show. I'm not huge on the whole Bam Giannis partnership.
2: Bam Giannis?
0: The defense, sure, absolutely, between the two of them. The spacing for that team in a league that's kind of all about spacing seems disastrous and problematic to me. That's just my personal take on the matter. I don't necessarily know how that opens up. Now, if he goes to Miami, if LeBron goes to Miami, maybe things open up for them. Like, I don't know. I think what they gave up, what the Heat gave up, and it's why I thought the Bucks-Heat deal for Giannis was kind of a lose-lose on both sides, was I don't think the Heat have the depth to compete with that roster. I don't think the spacing makes a lot of sense for that roster.
2: Right.
0: And ultimately, I think that will catch up to them. We've seen teams that have been good defensively throughout an entire season that have gotten to the postseason, and offensively you can't rev it up the same way. Ask the Detroit Pistons about how that went. Like, I don't see it as much for the Heat in terms of competing without LeBron. LeBron goes there. Maybe we change some things around. But yeah, I would be, for me, they get LeBron, it's the Knicks. They get the respect to being the champs and the favorite. That's the Sixers number two right there. Right now, the Sixers are in the second tier to me with the Celtics. And assuming the Kawhi deal goes through, and I meant to bring this up earlier, what chaos that is of that deal being held up by this whole aspiration tree removal company that he was supposedly getting funneled money from behind the scenes that the Clippers definitely had no idea about, but certainly had an idea about. What a world that is.
2: I had no idea, but they certainly had an idea about it. That's so true.
0: They had no idea, but they had an idea.
2: So what, I mean, does anybody know what's going to happen to that? I mean, like, if they find the Clippers guilty, then what?
0: Ballmer sells the team?
2: Do you think they'd have to?
0: I would think.
2: Brand new arena?
0: Brandner, he did all that only to get out? I don't know. I mean, you still make a handsome figure for it. Maybe he goes and buys an NFL team. He just moves his way up in terms of leagues. I don't know.
2: It's very confusing as to what might happen.
0: Right. I don't have any idea on how to. I thought the Kawhi deal happening was a nice, like, hey, all right, you guys no longer have Kawhi. We're going to go away peacefully. Because they said this was all going to come down after the All-Star game. don't know if anyone checked. The All-Star game was about 5 months ago. So I kind of need some sort of resolution on that.
2: They probably put it on the back burner.
0: They probably did. By the way, Ricky.
2: Now they can't.
0: Boonies let me know here. Did you see that the flight landed? The Red Sox are in town.
2: Yes, it landed a little while ago.
0: Yeah, 13 minutes ago landed.
2: So, they were late.
0: Yeah. Yep. So they landed just about 2 hours before game time.
2: 13 minutes.
0: The Mets.
2: They're not off the plane yet.
0: Probably not.
2: They're not going to get to the stadium until after 6 o'clock and have to play a 7 o'clock game unless...
0: Unless they push it back.
2: As I'm looking right now.
0: Airport delay. We've seen that before.
2: Hold on. No, we have not seen this before, but...
0: For those that missed it, the Red Sox leaving Chicago.
2: Oh, no, they can't change the game. It's an Apple TV game.
0: Well,
2: I don't think they could change the game time on that one.
0: Red Sox in town to play the Mets up at Citi Field. They just landed 13 minutes ago for a 7:15 game.
2: Where did they stay last night?
0: I feel
2: did they stay on the plane?
0: No. You're saying no.
2: I mean, you're at Midway Airport in Chicago. Oh, we got to get the break.
0: There you go. Yeah, we'll figure it out.
2: My bad.
0: We'll make the call. Booney said there's not a video of them at the stadium yet. They're not stadium yet, for certain.
2: Nope, not yet.
0: All right, we're going to hear from you coming up with We Hear You in the next segment at 610-632-0975. Also this hour, we will put a bow on the unfiltered career of Silvana Kelleher. We got that coming up for you over the next half hour here. Don't go anywhere. 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
1: I'm Silvana Kelleher with this Fanatic Sports Update. Phillies won their series with the Reds and now move on to Detroit. They're opening up a 3-game set against the Tigers. Aaron Nola takes the mound with first pitch at 6:40. All-Star Weekend, Philadelphia is approaching and will have both Kyle Schwarber and Bryce Harper in the Home Run Derby. As for the All-Star game, the Dodgers have announced that Shohei Ohtani is no longer participating due to knee irritation. In the NBA, LeBron James is still on the market. 76ers still a possibility. The Sixers Vegas Summer League opened up with a win over the Pistons. First-round pick LeBaron Fialon Jr. had 18 points and 7 assists in the win. 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
0: This is a very important moment for my career, Silvana. I'm going to issue my first correction on television. Things I've previously said on this program were incorrect. I misread the text from Booney. I'm Ray Dunn. I'm in for Bill Colarulo today. And I want to apologize to our television and radio audience for the report that we put out there just 5 minutes ago. There is video of the Red Sox getting to Citi Field. They hadn't landed 13 minutes ago. They got to the ballpark, which is now about 20 minutes ago.
2: Yes.
0: So they have 2 hours to prepare for a game with the Mets.
2: Well, They were supposed to land at 4:29 p.m. Eastern Daylight Savings Time.
0: Correct. Because you've been tracking them all afternoon.
2: I did.
0: Yes.
2: So, and I knew they landed, crazy. But you never know how long it takes to deplane, get the plane parked. You're at LaGuardia, and knowing those people at LaGuardia, they probably stalled the plane as long as they could.
0: There's nothing worse than the deplaning process because you feel like you've arrived and it takes forever.
2: It's a little different for a charter plane. Yeah. Although I've never heard of a charter plane being canceled.
0: This guy. Yeah, you're the only one that's been on a charter plane before, Ricky. Put a little respect to my name here. I've been on once or twice.
2: Right, but it doesn't take long to deplane on a charter plane.
0: Yeah, but then you got to wait because they tell you, oh, we got to wait to get the whole thing set up, take the bags off, whole thing. Hold on. Maybe you've been on nicer charter planes than me. I know that for a fact.
2: I mean, the whole pain in the butt is literally you're running to the stadium and you don't know where all your clothes are, nothing. I mean, I guess they'll be in your room when you get there. But
0: yeah, they got people to take care of that, right?
2: Hopefully. Should.
0: Maybe. I don't know. When I become a pro ball player, I'll let you know how things are going right now in terms of people taking care of your bags. All right, it's time once again for We Hear You.
1: Yeah, no intro.
0: There's no intro. It keeps throwing me off. I'm waiting for it.
17: Yes, I hear you.
0: I complained once when I was on here about the week I was here. I was like, yeah, some of these voices are weird, creepy, and you guys took them out. 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
1: I'm scared.
17: Yo, Philly! Today is Sylvana Kellyer's last day. So this

0: Pretty good.
1: Wait, that pretty was good. Insane.
2: That was awesome.
0: Shout out to Jim, who emailed that one along that I wanted to make sure that got in. Yes. Yes.
2: That is pretty awesome.
0: Shout out to Jim that put that one together.
1: That was insane. Also, I'm cracking up with Bill keeping it loose. Does Bill keep it loose?
2: Bill's tight
1: that
2: as a string.
1: That was awesome.
0: I was going to say, yeah. I mean, I worked with Bill for a little while there. You guys work with Bill for quite a bit now. I don't know if loose would be the word
2: when
0: I would use to describe
2: the guy.
0: Does
2: he keep it loose?
0: Yeah.
1: Right?
2: He's
1: the
2: teacher you don't want to have in, like, fifth grade.
1: You guys really, though, are all so incredible. That is insane.
2: That was awesome.
1: Still
0: going to be tough to top that one.
1: Yeah, right.
0: So what else do we have?
3: Tommy, big time. I was calling to congratulate you and let you know we're all proud of you. I can't wait to see you down here. I got lobsters, crabs, shrimp, everything. Go have a good time. I want to let you know we're proud of you and we love you. We'll see you then.
0: Oh, that's sweet.
2: Was that Tommy's dad?
0: Yeah, we're losing right now. Here.
2: We lost
0: the waterworks are coming up.
2: Hey, Syl, can you save a lobster for me?
0: Yeah, seriously. Save a little lobster for the rest of us over here. Speaking of place to go, well, we let Sylvana take a second there.
2: Yeah.
0: I did get a text. My dad's tuned in and said both of you are more than welcome to come down the shore. So if you need to get yourself down to the shore, the Dunn family will.
1: Where's this house at? Wildwood?
0: Oh, you think there's not beers at that shore house?
2: I said, are there beers?
0: Yeah, of course there's beers, Dad.
2: All right, tell your dad I'll be down.
0: He's also been big. He's making orange crushes now. He got the new, so he's really working.
2: How's he doing with transfusions?
0: I don't know if we've done the transfusions
1: real
0: yet down
1: margaritas
0: there.
1: Yet?
0: I'm sure. Oh, he makes a mean margarita. Trust me. If there's one thing my dad can do, it make a mean drink. Well, transfusions, I haven't had from him yet. We'll see if he can put that together. But
1: we'll have to go because I do want to go.
0: Yeah,
1: and we have to.
0: You have a little time when your hands come up.
1: I haven't been out in Wildwood.
0: All right,
1: ever.
0: We'll make it happen. All right, what else we got? We hear you.
4: Here, Zach from the Northeast. Yeah, I'm going to push against that whole Tampa bona fide contender. They're very good. Kucherov is a game breaker, but they lost Nick Paul, good center role player. They lost Radish, well, big defenseman. And as far as Connor McDavid goes, I think that this is going to be his last season in Edmonton. I think Babcock's going to push him out. Darnell Nurse left, and he even said himself, you got to trust your gut, and you know when it's time to leave. Hey, Sherry, I hear you too. Love you too. And love Unfiltered. Love you guys. Bye.
1: Love you, Zach. And that was honestly perfectly timed. I really needed that.
0: You needed one. You needed to take a deep breath on that one.
2: Of all the people who melted you down, it was Tommy's dad.
1: Yeah. Well, because he's like a dad to me.
2: I get it. He melted you.
1: Yeah, he melted me bad. Let's try another one.
5: Hey, Sylvana. It's Catfish Leslie. I'm really sad to see you go. And at the same time, I'm glad I got a chance to meet you at Knockout. I hope that your future endeavors bring you nothing but happiness. Best of luck to you, my friend.
6: Sylvana, what the heck? Such a big part of the show. I can't believe you're leaving. I don't even know what it's going to be like without you on this show. Anyway, on another note, real nice of Bill to show up. Jesus. And I know how close you and Ricky are. Ricky's probably pretty sad today.
2: There we go.
6: I'm just kidding. We love you.
5: Bye.
1: Oh, I love you guys. And Catfish Leslie also was not a catfish at all. She was beautiful. Thank you guys.
2: I gotta
1: just let you guys know that was the update.
2: I gotta tell you, I'm waiting for one to come on here.
0: Oh, waiting for one?
1: Why?
0: You saying that we're expecting?
2: I'm a little surprised if this one doesn't come on.
0: All right.
2: I'm not gonna say it like. Because I might embarrass somebody if I say it.
1: Okay.
2: Well, so, do you know who I'm talking about?
1: No,
0: she's got no idea.
2: I'll text the group.
0: Okay.
1: Okay.
0: All right, let's see if
1: okay,
0: if this
1: see.
0: One's it.

0: Hey, Silvana, this is Unk. I just want to let you know I'm going to miss you so much. You know, I loved hearing you laugh. I loved hearing you take shots at Ricky. I loved hearing you take shots at Bill, okay? So whatever you're going to do, you're going to be great at it. Just remember that you have something that a lot of people don't have, and that is a great support system. Bill and Ricky love you very much. Please do not hesitate to talk to those guys. Those guys have a wealth of knowledge and life experience, okay? Safe travels. Whatever you do, be great.
1: I knew that was you, Unc. You didn't have to say who it was.
2: That was that was so good.
1: It was
2: that
1: really
2: is like
1: good.
2: One of the saddest songs, though.
1: I love that song.
3: Yeah, I'm big on that song.
1: I love that song.
2: I mean, I love the song, but it's like sad.
1: It was beautiful, Unc. Thank you.
2: Well, I guess it depends on how you sing it.
3: I was big on that song when I was graduating college. It was like, you know, I'm going to go figure it out.
1: That's what I mean. Like, sometimes he does have a good voice.
2: Sometimes.
1: Like, that's what I mean. That was
2: God, I hate listening to him all day when he talks.
3: His voice when he speaks sucks, but you should hear him sing.
1: Yeah, the voice when he speaks. Oh. All right, let's see what else.
4: Are you ready, brother?
5: I love you.
4: I love you.
1: That's my nephew, JoJo.
2: Oh, my goodness.
1: I love you so much, JoJo. Right?
3: JoJo's she's battling like back there.
2: Angel. I know she is. I could feel
1: oh,
2: it.
1: Oh, that like, was our last one. Thank God.
3: All right.
2: Oh, my goodness.
3: Let's let Silvana decompress.
2: So did you see my text?
1: Yes, I did. I know.
2: Are you
1: did
2: a little
1: it.
2: Surprised?
1: I wasn't thinking about it, but now that you had texted it, yes.
2: Yeah.
3: And we should have heard from Bill.
2: Because I could have just heard that one. Who's
1: Bill should have sent one.
2: Yeah. What the heck?
3: Yeah.
1: He didn't, still got time.
2: He never texted me back.
3: No.
2: Like, listen. He didn't even text me back from hours ago.
1: Well, I think he's with his kids, so I'll give him that.
2: Yeah, so we'll he has his phone on him.
3: All right, well, that's all we got for We Hear You.
1: Thank you guys so much. That was very emotional and very great. Oof.
3: So come out. We got to get to the final Twitter poll numbers.
1: The last one I
2: got to read
1: up.
2: Here just so you know.
1: Oh, thanks. Thanks. I almost called you Bill. Thanks, Ricky.
3: Oh, that's
2: okay, Bill, Ricky, whatever.
3: That's offensive right there. No, also coming up, we'll get you, we'll throw one more home run prediction for old time's sake on that one.
1: Oh, yeah, one last hurrah.
3: One last hurrah on the home run predictions. And
2: we'll give her two picks.
3: We'll give. Oh, yeah. You know, you want to actually go through the schedule the rest of the season and just make one.
2: And just put them
1: perfect.
2: Down.
1: Perfect.
3: We'll get one final goodbye for our good friend Silvana here. That's all coming up for you on Unfiltered 97.5 The Fanatic NBC Sports Philadelphia.
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7: I don't care where anybody's ranked right now. It doesn't mean anything to me. There are going to be teams that build up momentum, look good. There are going to be teams that get injuries, that suffer setbacks. I guess it's a fun thing to talk about, July, but it means next to nothing to me right now. Nothing.
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3: All right. I'm Ray Dunn in for Bill Colarulo alongside Ricky Vitalico, Silvana Kelleher. Did you guys just see the latest Shyam Charania tweet?
1: No.
2: Oh, boy.
1: Please tell me.
3: It has nothing to do with LeBron James before you all lose your mind.
1: Oh, okay.
3: Bam Adebayo and Tyler Hero got into a physical altercation in Las Vegas on Friday in which Adebayo struck Hero, sources tell ESPN. Two former Heat teammates fighting out in Vegas. They got Bam and Tyler Hero swinging on one another.
2: Maybe
3: out
2: they
3: there.
2: Don't like each other. Good.
1: I'm sorry, I shouldn't be laughing.
2: Well, I mean, you know what? This isn't even like a surprise to me. This happens. It happens in sports. You know what? Sometimes it's like a brotherly fight. Other times you just don't like the person.
3: I don't know. I'm very curious to know whether or not this is a brotherly fight or they just don't like each other.
2: Well, see what happened? Now you're curious about it. Why? Because you don't know the reasoning behind it.
3: Yeah. I mean, in my head, and this is just I'm going to create my own narrative, that they don't like each other because that makes me feel better.
1: I think it's fair to say that.
3: Yeah.
1: That's actually insane. Las Vegas hotel. Imagine just being down there in Vegas and you see a fight and you're like, oh, whatever. And then you realize you're like, wait a second. Those guys are both like really tall. Wait a minute. No. Is that?
3: Imagine you're Pat Riley getting the phone call. Pat Riley right now trying to lure LeBron back to Miami. He's doing whatever his version of 24-7 is at his age because, you know, Pat Riley's got a little bit older. I don't know if he's doing 24-7 luring of LeBron right now. It might be more like, you know, 8-5 type of deal. He might just be working the 40-hour weeks right now. But he's trying to lure LeBron down to Miami again. And he gets the phone call. Hey, today down there, out there in Vegas, Summer League, Adebayo and Tyler Herro got into a fight.
2: That is just, it is kind of weird. But they probably hated each other. This sounds like a hate thing. They hated each other. Yeah.
3: Things didn't end so well there in Miami.
2: Well, sometimes things don't end well in Miami.
3: It's going to make for a real awkward reunion of that Eastern Conference title team. I'll tell you that.
2: Oh, boy.
3: All right.
2: And you're probably hoping Bam got hurt or something, I'm sure.
3: Oh, no. I never wish for injury. You don't root for injury. Miami Heat said to Chris Haynes they're aware of the physical incident, but they're not commenting on it. Oh, Pat Riley's got to be livid somewhere.
1: Like, exactly. Oh, he's losing his mind.
3: He's got to be so angry. This is so good. Oh, man. I hope LeBron looks at it and says, do I really want a teammate like Bam Adebayo that's swinging on Tyler Herro?
2: You are loving this.
3: I am, dude. This league.
2: No, think about this for a second. If we'll just say Joel Embiid was out in Vegas and he saw Ben Simmons and beat the hell out of him, how we would be fired up about that.
3: Yeah, we would.
1: Come on. That
2: how fired up
1: hilarious.
2: Would we be?
3: That's the NBA for you today. That's the NBA.
2: The NBA is just out of control. It's out of control right now.
3: Oh, bring me LeBron. LeBron, you don't want to go to Miami. Yeah, Bam's going to be suspended now for five games.
2: Why didn't they just hold this till they were on the court so at least we could have saw it?
3: Yeah. Oh, that first time they play.
1: No, there's got to be a video. There's no way there's no video. It happened in a Las Vegas hotel. There's absolutely no.
3: Somebody get me the guy that does the celebrity boxing. Did we get a boxing match before this season?
2: It looks as though Adebayo won, though, because it says in which Adebayo struck Herro.
3: Oh, yeah. I mean, I'm taking Adebayo in that fight, too.
2: He's probably got the reach, too.
3: Yeah, he's got the reach. Yeah, I'm taking him up for Tyler Herro in that fight, for sure. All right. So,
2: what was your last segment? Otherwise, we talked about Bam Adebayo getting in a fight with Tyler Herro. It was great.
3: Honestly, she won't forget it.
1: I will never forget it. It made me laugh a lot.
3: Gage Wood also getting to start the Futures game, by the way.
2: Surprise. Are you surprised?
3: No, not at all.
2: I mean, his coach is a former Philly, Shane Victorino.
3: Yeah, I was just saying. That's what happened. That's the other thing I saw.
2: I'll be there in a minute.
3: I was going, this guy's got Philly's pregame live
2: duties. I'm getting yelled at by Barkan.
3: We've got him until 5:54.
2: I know, but this is what happens. People heckle me. I'm in a glass. I'm in a fishbowl.
1: You are in a fishbowl.
2: I mean, well, one quarter of a fishbowl.
3: Yeah, but it's the Ricky Rim.
1: He could just come in if he really wanted to.
3: All right, last time we'll ask you this question, Silvana.
1: Oh, my God.
3: Is the Twitter poll still up?
1: It is standing up like a pole.
3: Oh, that's thanks to our good friend, Dr.
2: Let's hope so.
3: Afidan Appel. What are our final Twitter poll numbers?
1: Who has the best chance to win a title in the next year? Eagles, Phillies, Flyers, Sixers. 62% voted for the Eagles, 18% for the Phillies, 16% for the Sixers, 3% to the Flyers.
2: Right. You lost, Ray.
1: It was fun while it lasted for the Sixers.
3: You won, Ricky. Yeah.
1: Yeah. You had me going there, though. I was almost.
3: I thought for a second that we were going to get the Sixers to the second place on that one, but it's okay. I do want, since we got a couple minutes left here, to open up the floor here. I feel like I'm going to go first on this one. Unfiltered crew.
1: Oh, I should have recorded this last update.
3: Yeah, sorry. Let this unfiltered crew do it together.
2: Should we do the lineups first before
3: that? Oh, yeah. Throw me the lineup. Why not? Yeah. All right. Yeah, sure. Nothing important happened right now.
2: Because we'll let Sil pick her two before we go.
1: Okay, yeah.
2: All right, Turner, Schwarber, Harper, Marsh, Bohm, Stott, Rincones, Crawford, and Marshawn. No JT tonight.
3: Ooh, no JT. All right, I got
2: Marsh. All right, now you can pick, Sil, before we make you feel bad again.
1: Whoever has the highest odds.
2: I don't have the odds
3: in front
2: of me. I don't
3: have the odds in front of me either.
2: I'll look it up.
3: I'm taking Marsh tonight. I'll make mine simple. Yeah.
2: Ready for this? Trey Turner's 1-for-14 against Flaherty. I'll take Turner.
3: All right. I like that. I was thinking about Turner.
2: All heavy odds. Go ahead.
1: Oh, Ray. And I'm Marshawn.
3: All right. Marshawn for Stephon. Yeah, that's one way to go.
2: He's hitting like nothing.
3: Oh, all right. Well, now we got the home runs and the prop bets out of the way. I want to say, one, goodbye, but not goodbye, because I know I'm going to see you. We're going to stay very much in touch. Yes. For those that don't know, Sylvana and I worked together at college radio. Stayed in touch. I graduated a year before. Stayed in touch afterwards. Helped to make her way here to the Fanatic. And I just want to say from the bottom of my heart, I'm so proud of you. I'm so grateful also that we've been able to work together for the last couple of years. It has been so much fun in working on the air, but also the behind the scenes dynamic, just the crossover for us between middays to afternoons. Ever since you got working on afternoons, those conversations are some of the most fun I have, some of the things I look forward to throughout days. And I am so proud of you to make this decision. I'm hoping the absolute best for you and what comes next. And if I could say something to everyone out there that has been following you and listened to you talk yesterday, the amount of courage, one, to share what you've been going through with people was tremendous. But also, I just remember seeing you over those couple of years, what you were battling every day to come here. And when the red light went on, you were always on, ready to go. And it took more strength and courage than I could even imagine. So I was always floored by that. I've always been so impressed by that. And I'm so grateful that I've been able to work alongside with you, and I'll always be impressed by what you were able to put out there every single day. So I say thank you to you, Sylvana, and I look forward to having a lifelong friend on top of having someone I've enjoyed working with so much.
1: Thank you, of course.
2: I want to second that. It's been fantastic working with you, to say the least.
1: It's been so fun.
2: What you said yesterday, it got me good. You're very special to me, too. You are like family to me. And I want you to know that this is not goodbye. This is see you later to me. Okay.
1: Same.
2: I'll always be here for you. Whatever you need from me, from Bill, I know we have already talked about this. Whatever you need, you got it. And I just want you to know that you're very brave. You've been going through a lot. And I will say this as kind of a funny part of this. You hit it very well because you were at work doing your job. You never complained, and that's something that really kind of stood out to me, that you always persevered through, you always pushed forward, and I just want you to know that I love you, and like I said, it's see you later, not goodbye.
1: I love you. I love Ray. I love everyone here, all the listeners. I've really been, like, blown away. I just was not expecting all the response, and to me, it, like, wasn't, I didn't think anything of me being honest. I just thought that, I don't know, I just thought that that's what I should do. And I knew people were going to be curious because I'm nosy too. And I was going to be curious if someone did the same thing. So I was like, I'm going to be honest. And I wouldn't go with a bang. If I cry on TV, I cry on TV. I don't really care at this point. But I'm just completely blown away by all the texters, all the voice memos, all the messages, all the likes, all the tweets, all the DMs, everything. I've been trying to comb my way through it. I don't know when I'll ever get through it all because that's how amazing you guys have been. You guys are all incredible. Everyone here has been absolutely incredible and so supportive and so understanding. I've never had to explain myself. I'm so lucky to have a support system, not only at work, but also with friends and family and all of you guys and listeners, and it's just really, I am in shock. I didn't know that this many people would actually, you know, have a reaction to me leaving. I don't know. It's just a weird, I just never thought of myself the way that so many people have shared with me, and I appreciate everyone that has shared touching moments with me as well and shared their story with me as well. And I just love everyone. And for someone who used to be very anti, like, showing emotions, I say to hell with that now. And it's not a goodbye. It is certainly a see you later. You can always find me on my social media. I don't know how active I'll be for the first couple weeks, but I will always be there. Sylvana Kelleher on Instagram. And I'll be giving you guys updates as many of you have requested. But just want to say thank you to everyone from and top just, to bottom.
2: Just real quickly, we just want you to be happy. That's it.
3: Second in that. Yeah. We love you, Sylvana.
2: I know, yeah, I love, we do. We love you. I mean,
1: I'm gonna be watching. I'm gonna be listening. I'm gonna be watching. I'm gonna be texting.
2: Don't maybe tell a few Bill voice you'll memos. Be watching. Sure. Say you'll be listening.
3: That first we hear you memo is gonna go crazy.
1: Oh yeah.
3: We love you, Silvana.
1: we wish you
3: nothing but the best, all the happiness in the world. To Ricky, I will see you coming up next week. To all of you out there, we appreciate you tuning in. Coming up on the radio side, it's Fanatic Rewind. On the television side, it is Phillies Pregame Live. 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
1: I'm Savannah Kelleher with this Fanatic Sports Update. The Phillies win their series with the Reds last night. Now they're on to Detroit, opening up a three-game set against the Tigers. Aaron Nola takes the mound with first pitch at 6:40. All-Star Week in Philadelphia is approaching. We'll have both Kyle Schwarber and Bryce Harper in the Home Run Derby. As for the All-Star Game, the Dodgers have announced that Shohei Ohtani is no longer participating. In the NBA, LeBron James is still on the market. 76ers still a possible landing spot. Sixers Vegas Summer League opened up with a win over the Pistons. First round pick LeBaron Filon Jr. had 18 points and 17 assists in the win. 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

0: The stars are coming to Philadelphia for the 2026 MLB All-Star Game. And Corona is bringing you closer to the action with Ricky's MLB All-Star Game Report. 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
1: Philadelphia is about to become the center of the baseball universe. The Home Run Derby is right around the corner. The All-Stars are getting ready to arrive. And fans from all over the country are heading to town. 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I'm Ricky Bowe.
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9: Voice memos. Voice memos is a way that teams are trying to get LeBron James. So we're going to play voice memos.
10: He does not want to be. He's been on a 2 week like golfing, going and playing. Good for him. And I love the fact that they brought up that he does not take golf. He does not take calls on the golf. Now, most big country clubs where he's playing, you don't bring your phone out anyway.
11: Yeah. But you know what you do have? You have the cart with the radio in it, and he might be on the app right now listening to the Fanatic.
10: See, that's good.
11: What are people going to tell me on the voice memos to bring me here?
9: And LeBron, here. LeBron, we want you here. So before we start playing some voice memos.
10: I know all the private courses he's played here.
9: See?
10: So I know the courses that he's played. So he knows there's so many great courses here. He has plenty of great golf.
9: And there's Connor's, if you get into that apartment, you guys can play on the simulator.
10: The simulator. Together. Connor, you'd play on the simulator?
11: I'm not quite approved yet. We're getting final approval for the apartment, then the couch is open,
9: right,
11: LeBron.
9: Here's what you do to get your final approval. if LeBron James signs here, I'm going to have him golf with me at your simulator. I think that.

0: I think that
1: I'll
0: let
1: him know. I'll shoot that.
0: All right, good.
2: I mean, I'm sure that that will swing the balance of power in this negotiation.
0: I think that'll help. All right, let's give our plea. So, look, I mean, we've talked chapter and verse about how it would work from a basketball standpoint and all that stuff. But I was thinking of something this morning. I don't know who said it, and we couldn't find the audio. I don't know what the hell happened. It disappeared into the ether. But somebody on ESPN Overnight was talking about how cool would it be if LeBron were able to put another notch under his belt and bring a championship to a city that has not experienced it for 43 years, and that being Philadelphia.
2: Oh, it was Zeno.
0: Was it Zeno?
2: Oh, it was Zeno.
0: Okay. All right.
2: And well, I'm like, I should have pivoted because it pissed me off that Zeno was talking about Philly.
0: Well, that's good.
2: He hates Philly.
0: Well, but he thinks it would be cool for LeBron to go to Philly. So I like you, Zeno. So it made me think, if you're LeBron James is part basketball player, but also part businessman at this point of his career.
2: Oh, I think he's a huge businessman.
0: He's an entrepreneur, him and Rich Paul.
2: He's a brilliant businessman.
0: Now, LeBron James is known in every market all across the world. All of the world, right? Not just the United States of America.
2: He's
0: known all over the place.
2: He's an incredible mover and a shaker in all business communities.
0: But what if you're LeBron James?
2: Okay.
0: LeBron James could retire today, move back to Cleveland, and he could do whatever he wants because he's LeBron James from Akron and, of course, did everything that he did for the Cleveland Cavaliers organization. LeBron James could retire today, stay in L.A., and he's marketable in L.A. because he played for the Lakers, won a championship. LeBron James could retire today and say, I want to take my retirement, not my talents, but my retirement to South Beach because I want to play golf down there every single day. He won a championship there. He's marketable.
2: Okay.
0: Imagine adding a fourth major market under your belt. You go to Philadelphia, and knowing us, even if he doesn't win, we are a he chose us city, right? We love that. When people pick city, we go gaga over that. So if LeBron came here, and even if they just get out of the second round for the first time in 25 years, LeBron James is looked at as a god in this city. What if they go a step further and get to the finals, go a step further and win an NBA championship? LeBron James's face is our man Bill Strobel is doing, he's going up on the side of buildings
2: painting
0: and doing
2: portraits.
0: Murals
2: he's
0: of painting, LeBron James.
2: He's painting over like mediocre Phillies portraits. And putting actual like star players up on the side.
0: Yeah,
2: of
0: yeah. The Marsh Bohm Stott mural can go to the go,
2: it'd be
0: go away.
2: Can you imagine?
0: And it's a big LeBron James.
2: Strobel could
0: one.
2: Do an amazing one of LeBron holding up the Larry O'Brien.
0: So if you're LeBron, not only are you great basketball man, you're also great businessman. And if you can, put a couple anchors in Philadelphia too, you're looked at as a legend forever. If you win something here. Could that be in the mindset of LeBron James? Because I think it should be.
2: You think that should be it?
0: I think it should be. Well, if he cares about winning, it's still the best place. But also the fact that if he wants to continue to add to this legacy, that's already ridiculous. Like, he doesn't need more to his legacy. But if he wants it, why not Philadelphia?
2: I think that's a great great legacy to go and help a fan base that has needed to do something that other people have not been able to do.
0: Yeah.
2: I think it's that's a great thing to be able to do.
0: What would your plea be, John, to LeBron James before we play some more of our voice memos?
2: My plea to LeBron James is LeBron, I'm going to just take you at your word. You're a guy that has said it's all about winning. You want to win one last time. There's no better place to win. Listen to Bob Myers. There's no better place to win because you've got young legs to play with. You've got young legs to mentor. And you do enjoy mentoring, and you've got young guys here who want to listen to you. Tyrese and Clutch Sports already wants to recruit VJ Edgecombe.
0: Mm-hmm.
2: So you can bring another person into your fold. So to me, it's all about, look, LeBron, you have a legacy you want to build, but you got youngsters that want to sit here and want to listen and want to sit at your knee and want to be under your tutelage. This is the best place for you. Go to Golden State. It's the Golden Girls. Like, there's nothing about that. There's nothing about that that should be appealing to him. It's about a totally different situation here in Philadelphia. Come on. Come on, LeBron.
0: By the way, I'm gonna add one more nugget. I'm glad that you brought up the Clutch Sports thing. I was going to save this for later, but, man, we're on a roll. Screw it. Screw the show sheet. I'm ripping this
2: What is
0: up.
2: It?
0: At some point, Clutch Sports needs a new face of the brand.
2: Oh, yeah.
0: Here are the players that are active, that are Clutch Sports clients.
2: Okay.
0: LeBron James, he's almost done. Anthony Davis, does he play anymore?
2: Yeah, he's going to play.
0: Draymond Green. Mm-hmm. Zach LaVine, he's not looked at as like some guy, some superstar.
2: No.
0: De'Aaron Fox, who I really like, but he's a piece of the puzzle in San Antonio. Darius Garland, DeJounte Murray, Scoot Henderson, Fred Van Vliet, Brandon Ingram, Aaron Gordon. Tyrese Maxey's the best player out of all those names.
2: And they want VJ Edgecombe.
0: Imagine if he comes to Philadelphia, Tyrese Maxey wins. Oh, here's the Clutch Sports brand even bigger now that, because LeBron, he's going to retire soon. So if you want another big name in that group, what about NBA champion Tyrese Maxey and maybe NBA champion VJ Edgecombe?
1: I'm also starting to think that they're harvesting the health of the other Clutch Sports players to keep LeBron healthy.
0: Maybe that's what it is.
1: Working theory here. Those other guys are banged up pretty regularly.
2: Vampire Diaries?
1: I mean, it could be a strong point by you.
0: I'm just saying there's not many big name Clutch guys. There's LeBron and there's Anthony Davis, but Anthony Davis on the tail end too. If he can ever get on the court, you need another big name. And imagine, because maybe we're too here in Philly. I don't know how much love Tyrese Maxey gets nationally. Like I don't know.
2: I think his brand took a huge step forward
0: with the All-Star game, being All-Star starter.
2: Yeah.
0: But because of his association with the Sixers, I mean, think about the Sixers over the years. First off, Joel Embiid is the big name, but the Ben Simmons mess and James Harden was here. Like Tyrese Maxey has kind of been overshadowed every year
2: but
0: of his
2: career.
0: But
2: none of that stink has stuck to Maxey.
0: No, it's not stink. No.
2: Well, no, it is stink. The Sixers organization has a stink to it. But none of that stink has stuck to Maxey's brand. Maxey's brand is energetic, young, everything. I think that's one of the reasons what Clutch, and it's been said, Clutch wants VJ also. And I think that could really be, that's the connection here. Have three Clutch guys on the same team.
0: Yeah, I think that would be pretty cool.
2: More importantly, though, is you got to have youngsters that want to follow. That want to, where LeBron goes, LeBron can be very demanding. And by the way, I'm not saying that as a negative. I'm saying that is a great thing. LeBron James comes in. Yes, I want LeBron to be demanding. I want LeBron to say, I want this. The Sixers organization's doing things this way. That's not the way championship organizations do things. That's not the way I want it. Yeah. I want it too. And you know who would want it too? Tyrese.
0: Yeah. Oh, by the way, whoa, we're missing something here.
2: What's that?
0: Tyrese Maxey, not the only Clutch Sport client on the Philadelphia 76ers. How about Justin Edwards and Jabari Walker?
1: Of course.
0: Yeah, are both good. Clutch clients.
2: Yeah, really.
0: And both under contract next year. We could have, you know, it would be great for the bit. Like, you know, because Joel Embiid's going to miss some time, believe it or not.
2: Is he?
0: You could have if they sign LeBron.
2: You could have a starting five.
0: And they get VJ locked up. You could have a Clutch Five starting lineup. LeBron, I mean, these are the things that LeBron James needs to think about. He needs to think about Rich Paul down the road, man. You need to have some more Rich Paul Clutch Sports clients.
2: First of all, if you were LeBron's teammate, let's say LeBron comes here, and you were LeBron's teammate, and you're VJ Edgecombe, are you telling LeBron no if he says, I want you to come to Clutch?
0: No.
2: You're wanting to be part of his brand.
0: Yes,
2: absolutely. I just want to see it for the Sixers. Because I think just osmosis, you learn things from LeBron James. Business-wise, you learn things from LeBron James. Professionalism about how you approach your day-to-day work. The whole organization. I think it would be so awesome.
0: Yeah, it would be fantastic.
2: Guess what? This is where it goes to your poll question, Connor. I'm going to be really disappointed if he doesn't come here. And I also sort of think along the way you do that it's not going to happen.
0: Yeah.
2: That he's going to go back to Cleveland.
0: But they have a legit shot.
2: No, they have a legit shot. But to me, I'm going to be really disappointed. But it's because of the fact that I just see the possibilities. Great possibilities for this team.
0: If it's about winning.
2: Oh, my God. Well, if it's about winning.
0: Here.
2: Well, yeah, exactly. if he tells us the if he's telling us the truth, there's a really good chance he's going
0: to
2: be here.
0: Connor, what's your plea before we get back to our voice memos?
1: Oh, LeBron, let me talk to you for a second. So they say you're a king.
0: Wow.
1: And you've proven it over your career. Conquering home in Cleveland. Taking off to Miami, conquering there. Heading out west.
0: I need more of an accent from you if you're going to do it.
1: I can't do that justice.
0: If you're doing it with this music, I need a more of, a, of an accent.
1: I'm not doing this in a British accent. You head out
0: You've
1: west.
0: You've conquered Cleveland. That's like Irish.
1: You've conquered Miami.
2: That's
1: it's
2: Irish.
1: Your plea or my plea.
2: What is that?
0: Go ahead.
1: And now...
2: That's Irish.
1: You try to defend your crown. There are many that say you're not the GOAT. And sometimes you might have to align with people that others will not. People will look at the Philadelphia fan base as unsavory marauders who nobody gets along with. No one likes them, and they don't care. But I'll tell you, there will be nobody if you come to Philadelphia and win us an NBA title that will defend your legacy till the ends of the earth like the Philadelphia fan base. If you've learned anything from how passionate we are, there's no one you'd rather have on your side than us. People will come for the crown, and we will defend you forever if you come here and you win us a title. Not to mention the RBU game. Joel Embiid, Jaylen Brown, Tyrese Maxey, VJ Edgecombe, maybe the best available to you in your late years of your reign. You will live forever in history. If you come to Philadelphia as a 76er.
0: Well, I mean, I'll give you a 9 out of 10.
2: I'll give you,
0: missing
2: I'll give
0: the
2: you a 9 out of 10.
0: I can't do the accent.
2: You just well, you
0: the
2: can't
0: accent.
2: Do it either.
0: I wasn't trying to be British. I just did an accent.
2: I didn't know what
0: Yours
2: that was.
0: Like Scottish.
2: It was, no, it sort of seems Scottish.
0: It's like, what's that
2: I thought it was from my home country.
0: What's that movie? We protect, they will never take our
1: Braveheart.
0: Freedom. Braveheart, yeah. We could just do a Braveheart for Embiid.
1: Or hey, kind of what I was going for there.
2: Connor's effort was fantastic. That was good, and it had nice little energy to it.
0: What would be your voice memo for LeBron James? That's how they're going to try to intrigue him to sign with the teams. What do we got?
1: Stephen PA checks in next.
3: LeBron, come to Philly and break the curse of 40-plus years, no NBA championships. All the burner camp, bad draft picks, injuries, all the crap that's happened with the Sixers. It's time to come to the Sixers and win a freaking championship. Let's go.
2: I was at that parade.
0: Oh, Chris,
2: I was at that parade.
0: Man.
2: I still remember going back with my buddy Joe Amicone on the Red Arrow from 69th Street after the Sixers parade. If you had said to me that day, the Sixers would not win another title and I would have a 22-year-old, I would like be in my 60s. I'd be saying BS.
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0: But we have a special guest joining us now, Johnny, that we're very excited about. We're very happy for the success that he's having at ESPN. Follow him on Twitter, at MC10.
2: He's excellent.
0: T-E-N. Our man Dave McMinniman joins us. Dave, good morning. How are you? Hello.
24: Gentlemen, good morning.
0: Hi, Dave. What's up, Dave? First and foremost, thank you for coming on. I know it's a little bit earlier out in Vegas right now, so we appreciate you rising early and coming on with us today. And as you can imagine, I know you know it because we saw your clip on ESPN the other day. Philadelphia's going nuts when it comes to LeBron James. So let's start here, because back in 2018 when we were having similar conversations, I never felt like it was real. It was fun to talk about, but it never really felt real. This time it feels like there's a legitimate chance. What do you make of that?
24: Yeah, remember 2018? It was LeBron was supposedly in town during the Sixers-Raptors series, and he was looking at schools where Bronny and Bryce could go to.
0: Yes.
24: I mean, it's real so much as Bob Myers was on Rich Paul's podcast pitching LeBron to the Sixers. I mean, Bob is one of the most accomplished executives in the sport's history, quite frankly. He's not going to go make a fool of himself by going through that process if he thinks it's a charade. Obviously, Bob Myers believes that there's a legitimate shot for the Sixers to convince LeBron to be the team to go to. The argument is obvious. The upside is obvious. You could potentially play with the best roster of the, you know, whatever. I honestly don't know how many teams it's whittled down to. I know Shams Charania has hinted that it's more down to three right now, the Sixers being included. I'm not so sure. I'm not ready to say it's only at three teams at this point, but even so, of whatever amount of teams that LeBron's considering, Bob Myers is saying this is the most talented team. And then the legacy play is a long-suffering fan base. And, I mean, I was there. Part of the reason why I was excited to take the job and move from sunny Los Angeles to, you know, Midwest Cleveland in 2014 is I believed that LeBron would be able to break that championship drought with the Cavs. And I knew what it was like as a Philadelphia fan growing up. I was a baby in 83. I don't remember the Sixers championship, but I sure as hell remember the Phillies in 2008 and having a 25-year championship drought snapped felt like the best thing in the world.
0: Yeah.
24: If he could do a 44-year one with the Sixers, I mean, the town will go nuts, and it's the ultimate feather in LeBron's cap, five championships, and you know, he gets to have a better argument for the GOAT.
2: Dave, a lot of people trying to make the case around here, the people, and they tend to be of my generation, the older generation that says, oh, we don't want LeBron here. It's going to become a circus. You've covered this guy. I personally don't understand what circus they're talking about. You've covered him. Why don't you tell us what it's like to, on a daily basis, what does he bring to an organization, and is it a circus?
24: I mean, I would say compared to the average NBA team, yeah, it's a circus. Also, that also means relevance, and that means competitive basketball. That means an event-type feel, the regular season games, that I don't think you replicate by too many other superstars or too many other teams, quite frankly. Like, you could have teams that are successful that there isn't the anticipation of all the games that the season brings. It's going to mean that when you go on the road, you're playing full of packed arenas. Like, I've covered sold-out games in New Orleans because LeBron James is on the team. Are you kidding me? Like, every other time, like, New Orleans averages like 8,000 fans a game, right? Like, and that is something that, sure, okay, all of a sudden that you have to contend with more fans from
2: the home
24: team.
2: Oh, darn.
24: Right? But that is like, that's the best thing if you're a player. You get to have a better NBA experience of getting to feel what the stakes are like. Like, I was at the NBA Hall of Fame induction last year, and Jeff Twist, a longtime PR guy for the Celtics, does a great job, quoted Larry Bird, and he said, you know, Larry Bird once told me that, you know, there's playing for the Celtics and then there's playing for everybody else in the NBA. Unless you play for the Celtics, you don't really know what it can be like playing in the NBA. And it made me think of having the chance to, you know, to cover LeBron James. I think all LeBron James' teammates would say that there's playing with other guys in the league and there's playing with LeBron. And when you play with LeBron, like, you get to feel all the synapses fire, because every day is a day with consequence.
0: Dave McMenamin of ESPN joining us here on Kincaid and Souchunas. Now, Dave, you've been following LeBron's career. You were there with the, you know, surrounding the Lakers. You covered LeBron in L.A. One of the big talking points is, what does LeBron want? So you've been around him. Is LeBron James still looking to win another championship? Is LeBron James looking to play basketball with a friend? And you know who I'm talking about, Steph Curry in Golden State. What do you believe LeBron James wants in the next year or two, however many more years he decides to play in the NBA?
24: I really do. And I know, I don't know where he puts this in the hierarchy of his needs, but he wants to win another championship. I've talked to him about it ad nauseum since 2020, which, you know, now 6 years since his last championship. So certainly that is in the mix of what he wants. Also, he's a guy that, like, likes being liked, and he likes being accepted and celebrated. And quite frankly, the experience that he had in Los Angeles, for a variety of reasons, that fan base never fully embraced him. At times they did, but it never felt like this beautiful fit. So that's another thing. I think he also wants to have a home life that still makes sense, and that's obviously a challenge, right? Because, you know, his daughter and his wife live with him in Los Angeles right now, and so, you know, see how that works. And then, you know, I think beyond that, I think there's like a sense of wanting to land the plane. He's been giving every ounce of his being for 2+ decades to pursue this NBA dream of his. And, you know, you want an ending that befits everything that came before it. And I think that there's a pressure in that, to want to have this final chapter kind of sync up with everything you've done thus far.
2: You think Nick Nurse is an attractive option for him as a head coach?
24: I think Nick Nurse is a guy with a championship medal, and that's something LeBron certainly respects. Obviously, Nick Nurse is a clutch client, and so that means that there's familiarity. You know, the certain agencies that are so big and sprawling, you can't just say, oh, well, that guy's CAA and that guy's CAA, so they have a relationship. But in my experience, pretty much all the clutch guys know each other to some degree. And let's talk about another guy. Let's talk about playing with a friend. Like, there's a really, really strong relationship between Tyrese Maxey and LeBron James. Like, there's few players I've seen that LeBron talks about as glowingly, but not just a player, but as a person, as he does about Tyrese. And so certainly I'm not saying that Tyrese is Steph Curry. You know, Steph is in a class all his own, but there's an appeal there, I can tell you that much.
0: What do you think his appeal would be playing with Joel Embiid? Because, you know, I know that they won the gold medal together for Team USA, but Joel Embiid was great in one game and then was hurt the next game. Like, I don't know how LeBron James factors a guy like Joel Embiid, who we all know the talent, but we also know the number one thing that surrounded his career, and that's been injuries. What does LeBron James make of Joel?
24: I mean, certainly the talent, he understands it. And I mean, I can't tell you how many games I've covered both the Cavs and the Lakers coming to Philly, and Joel is a huge game. I don't think LeBron's teams have done too well in Philly in the time that I've been covering him. And that's pretty much, that syncs up to Joel's pretty much his entire career. And so, look, those are experiences that he's well aware of. I do wonder if LeBron is very honest with himself and looks at him missing the first 14 games of last season because of sciatica. And while certainly he's done wonders to stave off Father Time thus far, to go to a place where one of the other principal characters is has very real injury concerns, like, is that a sustainable situation? But then obviously, like, that's why Jaylen Brown comes in.
0: Yeah.
24: And Jaylen Brown was the one guy that LeBron endorsed he endorsed Jaylen Brown for MVP last year before he endorsed Luka Doncic. Like, that says something.
0: That does say something. So Dave, I know that you are talking to people locally all the time. So, like, I know you know how excited everybody is here. So just one more thing. Like, if he were to come here, like, you just talked about how LeBron James wants to be liked and wants to be loved. Do you think LeBron James realizes what his reaction would be by the city of Philadelphia, not just winning a championship, just by coming here? Because we've had some pretty big stars come here and they've been put on a pedestal like no other. So what would it be for LeBron James if he were to sign here? What do you think that reaction would be for him and for the city?
24: It'd be tremendous. I'm not sure if he actually fully comprehends it, to be honest. It's hard to know it until you're there. I can tell you much. Like,
4: this is your job, then. That's your job.
24: Yeah. I mean, I don't have to send voice memos to Rich Paul. I just call him. So we've had dialogue. But that game he had in December last year, where he just went off 12 straight points, long jumpers in the fourth quarter in Philadelphia, like, he was soaking in the moment. And there was an energy exchange between him and the Philadelphia sports fans that night. And, like, he was really, like, waxing poetic about how much he enjoys Philly as a sports town after the game. And that dates back to him coming to Palestra to play, you know, St. Vincent, St. Mary. You know, I think they played, what, it might have been Simon Gratz back then.
4: Wasn't that on TV, too?
0: At the Palestra, yeah.
24: Yeah, yeah. So there's a long history there. And I think he's certainly aware to some degree. I mean, listen, like, I grew up, I remember going to, you know, the Wing Bowl when, you know, we signed, the Eagles signed Javon Kurse. You know, and Javon Kurse is like the second coming of Reggie White, the town's treating him like it would be that to 10th degree.
4: That's awesome.
0: Oh, well, you're making
4: the pride of Lower Merion.
0: Yep. Yep. Yeah. It's Dave McMenamin and then it's Kobe Bryant. Dave, we appreciate the time, man. Thank you so much for getting up early. I know you're out in Vegas right now enjoying the summer league.
4: Thanks,
0: we appreciate
4: Dave.
0: Your work, and we'll talk to you again soon when LeBron signs with the Sixers.
24: Yeah, yeah, it's Radnor, though.
4: You're Radnor. Oh, you're Radnor. What am I doing?
0: Don't disrespect him. How dare you?
4: That is terrible. Oh, my gosh. Meyer. Sorry about that.
0: Dave, you're the man. We appreciate the time.
24: Thanks,
0: thank you.
4: See you, buddy.
0: There he is, Dave McMenamin from ESPN.
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0: Hey, this is Andrew Salchunas.
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0: Well, let's get into it here. We actually have a tattoo artist on the air.
13: No way.
0: We're on the line right now. So you said somebody texted there, Robin?
14: Yes, we do.
13: Awesome.
0: Is this the same guy or is this a different tattoo artist?
13: This is great.
14: This looks like it's a different one because This person is named Ryan and a different name on the line.
0: So Ryan said he can come in and do it today.
14: Yes. Ryan said he could do it today. He is from Norristown Tattoo Company. He said, I could do his witness tattoo, but I'm only available today, tomorrow, and Monday. Then I'm leaving town for a karate world championship in Chicago.
0: All right, so here's what I have to say. Sean's going to, like, he has to think about what he wants. We can't just do, like,
13: no,
0: hey,
13: you're making excuses for me.
0: No?
13: I can do it. I can do it. I'm LeBron James up. Let's go.
0: Yeah, but how long would it take? I also don't have a co-host to do the show with.
13: Well, no, I'm right here.
0: You can't have the needle going off on the air.
13: Oh, I can't? Oh.
0: Not the whole time.
13: Oh, all right. All right. Well,
0: Scott Masseller, our program director, is actually here. So you, during the next break, you can go ask him.
13: We will set this up then.
0: Okay. Well, so Jared's a tattoo artist. He's on the line right now. Jared.
15: Hey, man. How y'all doing?
0: What's up, Jared?
15: First of all, LeBron's coming to Philly. We went in the ring. This is going to be the best lineup he ever played for. It's going to happen. But a buddy of mine, he owns a tattoo shop. His father tattooed Deshaun Jackson. He does beautiful work. Listen, you get it done, I'll pay for the tattoo for you. Look, LeBron coming to Philly. I'm excited. I'll pay for you. Instagram is it's.gage.
0: What's his name?
15: He does wonderful work. He's in Burlington. It's.just.gage. He's in Burlington City, New Jersey. He owns a shop called Mr. Tattoo.
0: Mission?
15: He's a diehard. Mr. Tattoo.
0: Mr. Tattoo.
15: In Burlington City.
0: Okay. Awesome.
15: He does wonderful work. He's a diehard Eagle fan. Diehard Phillies fan and a diehard Sixers fan. And he did a tattoo of Jesus with a Bible verse on my arm.
13: Damn.
15: And every time I go out, I get nothing but compliments about it.
13: Yeah, I'm looking at his page right now. He is very talented.
0: All right.
13: This is the guy right here.
15: Very
13: I like
15: talented
13: that.
15: Dude. I wouldn't lead you in the wrong direction. This is the guy you want to go to.
13: Well, again, I have prison tats already, so like the bar is pretty low for me. But I appreciate the support, Jared. Yes, and hey, man, this is how real I am. John got me fired up. LeBron James is coming to Philadelphia. I need to start believing myself. I gotta get behind this.
15: He's coming to Philly. This is the best roster. Cleveland don't have a roster like we do. Miami don't have a roster like we do. They don't have guards. They don't have a bench.
0: Nope.
15: He doesn't want to play with just Giannis and Bam. He wants to play with guards.
0: Yeah, if he went to Miami, he's going to Miami because of Miami and playing with Giannis. You're not winning down there. I don't think he's going to Miami. To me, that's not a real destination. I honestly think it's between the Cavs and the Sixers. Going home makes sense for him because he's going home.
13: It is.
0: It's also the most boring thing.
15: It is. But it's going to end up being Philly because you got a roster of just talent. And you don't even need Embiid the whole season to win.
0: Nope.
15: If he can enter the playoffs 80% healthy, who's stopping that? Who's stopping that?
0: Yeah, it'd be tough, man.
15: Who's stopping LeBron? We don't even need you to drop 20. 15-5 will do the job.
0: Well, he becomes more of a facilitator.
13: Yeah, he's filling in.
15: And then we got the bench that, mind you, was horrible last year, but now I'm excited to see it this year with the first round pick
0: you
15: and
0: see,
15: then Simmons.
0: Did you see Filon last night? You see any of the highlights of Filon last night?
15: 7 assists, 3 rebounds, and a steal. Listen, if we come in, we got that come off the bench with Simmons. that takes so much off Maxi and VJ. We don't need Maxi playing 45 minutes a game.
0: No, you're right.
15: That helps out so much. You don't need – listen, LeBron, if you're listening, we got a beautiful golf course in Philly. We got a rock, we got a team that can get you two championships if you decided to come here for 3 years. You can win two of them with this roster.
0: All right, Jared, listen, man, we appreciate you. Mr. Tattoo, I wrote it down.
13: Yeah, I got it, too. I'm following on Instagram now. But we also have dudes. So that's point. All right,
0: so Ryan's the Norristown Tattoo place.
13: As I got a little excited saying I would do it right now, which I would. I just want that for the case and the YouTube metal militia gang, the Middays Militia.
0: I also, Rodman, I think this is also important. If he had it done today, his wife can't talk him out of it over the weekend.
13: She's not going to.
1: Okay, so I think today's a big day.
13: No, trust me. You know Kelly.
0: I do.
13: She knows I'm a hammerhead.
0: She does.
13: She supports me. And I've told her before about the idea of what I wanted to do with my legs. So she would be very supportive of getting rid of this prison tat anyway, anyhow.
0: Right.
13: So that's one. Two is it's for the show and it's for LeBron James. This isn't something that's just coming out of thin air. Like, this is my guy, LBJ.
0: It's also an all-time story. You get a LeBron James tattoo to come here and he doesn't come here.
13: It would be perfect. Yes, it would be fantastic.
0: Kevin from Delco checks in on the text line and says that he'll give you a Delco tattoo and with a Sharpie.
13: I'm in. Where do I sign? Look, it's isn't it fun, though? Again,
0: yes.
13: It comes back to the fact that this roster, this franchise, was literally a corpse. And as my wife just texted me. You want me to read it?
0: Yes, I do.
13: I mean, this franchise was a corpse. And then all of a sudden, Mike Ganzi and Bob Myers. Ooh, we got two text messages. This can't be good. No, three. Quick. Three,
0: right.
13: Three quick ones. Absolutely no more tattoos. Oh, it's a cover-up? Of what? LeBron? And then she's firing another one. So hang on. Yeah. But she's not going to tell me.
0: Well, you're not going to listen.
13: No, yeah.
0: Read about her telling you.
13: Yeah, exactly. Come on, babe. It's LeBron coming to Philadelphia.
0: Yeah, it's fine. Of course.
13: Get on board.
0: Of course. We have one negative. So, Rodman, it says negative tattoo suggestion. What does that mean?
1: One person checking in saying Sean should get, in quotes, Philly Fool with PH as fool tattooed on him because LeBron is not coming here. He's using this for his documentary.
13: Look, and to the texter's name?
1: I don't have a name.
0: So we typically don't read text unless it's name location.
13: That was yesterday.
0: Just so people know.
13: That was yesterday for me.
0: All right, so we have McMenamin. ESPN, On With The Guys, great get. I didn't hear all of it. I heard a little bit. So just a couple minutes ago, Dave McMenamin had this to say about LeBron.
2: I don't know where he puts this in the hierarchy of his needs, but he wants to win another championship. I've talked to him about it ad nauseum since 2020, which, you know, now 6 years since his last championship. So certainly that is in the mix of what he wants. Also, he's a guy that, like, likes being liked, and he likes being accepted and celebrated.
0: There you go. Well, he would be celebrated if he went to Cleveland.
13: Correct.
0: It would be, oh, you're coming home. He already went home. This isn't that big of a story if he goes back to Cleveland. It's heartwarming.
13: With this kid?
0: Oh, he went back to Cleveland. Does anybody really care that he's going somewhere with Bronny? Honestly, is there anybody that really cares?
13: With this kid?
0: If anything, it annoys people that he drags Bronny with him because he doesn't deserve it.
13: He's going to do the retirement tour. Maybe not this year, like you said, but he's going to do it in the cab. Like, I want to bump off my 40%, but I can't. I have not changed from Monday. I am still locked at 40% that he is coming to Philadelphia. I just think, unfortunately, the 60% is he's going to Cleveland. I'm with you. The better story to come and play here and compete for a championship with 1983 absolutely is at the top of the list. But going home, what we already know, Cleveland, I love you. Like that whole deal.
0: But who cares about that? If we believe McMenamin, where, like, the story absolutely matters to him, he wants to be loved and he wants the championship. Who knows what he thinks in his head? He was asking for you're sending voice memos to Rich Paul. That was reported last night. He got voice memos from the teams that's sending voice memos on why they want him. And then Rich Paul's forwarding to LeBron.
13: Yeah.
0: We have the same thing here with the voice memo. He stole our idea.
13: It's the Davis Honda.
0: Yeah, the Davis Honda text line, Rich Paul? So, like, we also, I heard them doing this morning. It was the first thing I thought. What's your voice memo to LeBron? 610-632-0975, Davis Honda text line. You know how to send a voice memo? Send it. We'll play it. Don't make it too long. Short and sweet.
4: Yeah.
0: Leave your name, location, occupation. 15 seconds, 30 seconds. Don't go on and on and on and on. All right? Because, like, what do you say if you're the Sixers? Bob Myers said it. He went on the podcast and said it. He said it very succinctly, and he said it very clear. The best chance you're going to have to win. And he's right. Is there anybody disagreeing with the 76ers are the best chance for him to win another title?
4: Nope.
0: I don't know how you could. What's going on in your text line?
13: We got confirmation. We got the thumbs up. Look, it's a negotiation. You got to give something to get something. You know what I have to do to get this approved?
0: No.
13: I have to sign up to remove my belly tattoo. Kelly says I can get a tattoo if I remove the belly tattoo.
0: Deal.
13: I'm in.
0: You don't want the belly tattoo anyway. You're not a fan of it.
13: Hell no. People think it's Chinese letters. Well, that's another my name.
0: It's another endorsement opportunity.
13: There you go. Let's go.
0: Want to get rid of that prison tattoo? Go check out whatever place.
13: I'm in.
0: You have any tattoos, Rodman?
5: No tattoos.
0: Let's get you one.
4: Smart man.
0: Can we get LeBron's face on your shoulder?
5: Yeah, I don't know about face.
4: With the crown?
5: Maybe we get a crown somewhere.
4: Okay.
5: I could be convinced for a crown.
13: Ooh, see, now we're doing Tattoo Friday here. In honor of LeBron James coming to Philadelphia.
0: Are we going to set up, if he signs here, where we have 100 people at the convention center and there's tattoo artists everywhere doing LeBron James tattoos?
13: I like it.
0: So you will do this on Monday?
13: I will do this right now. I will do this Monday. I will do this Tuesday.
0: But it has to be done before he makes his decision, because if he signs in Cleveland, I wouldn't get the tattoo done. If it's before he signs, then you can get it done and justify it. You're not going to get it done if he signs in Cleveland. That'd be stupid. That's why we got to do it soon.
13: All right,
0: Matt, you got to talk to Scott during the next break.
13: I will. Yes.
0: All right. Jay's calling from Philly. Jay, what's up?
6: Hey, how y'all doing?
0: Jay.
6: Can you hear me?
0: Hey, buddy. Mm-hmm. We got you.
6: Hey, how y'all doing?
0: Great.
6: The debate on Wednesday was great. Good stuff.
0: Jay's Mr. Jordan. This is our wrestling correspondent.
6: Well, yeah, thanks. Wrestling crew, follow y'all. Appreciate it. Instagram. Thanks, Marks. But I wanted to say, I think LeBron coming here is more than 40. I think it's like 45%. I didn't think it was a thing. I thought it was kind of a joke early on, but then I looked into it. I'm like, it really does make the most sense. However, what's holding me back is Joel Embiid and the fact he's injury prone. And I'm trying to think, like, and I know that, yeah, we can rest Embiid and, you know, we'll probably be like the top four seed, obviously, and it would be enough, but he's still usually kind of, even though he plays his heart out, he's still kind of hampered in playoffs too. And I'm not going to fool myself into thinking he's going to magically be healthy. So I think that's the elephant in the room for me. And I'm thinking, okay, if I'm the front office, you have to kind of convince, you know, a top two, top three player of all time who has dealt with injury issues with his teammates in the past, by the way, Wade, then the Heat, AD and stuff like that, obviously, right? He was left alone in 2015 against with Love and Kyrie in the worst possible moment.
0: So you're talking about as far as winning or him wanting to come here?
6: I think that's a good question. I think it's just what's blocking me is Embiid. I don't know. Like, I would love for y'all to tell me, like, you know, do you think that Embiid's injury history is going to play a factor in this, like, slimmest of margins here? That's the only thing. And I said, I think it's 45% that he could actually come here. So, but for me, that's going to make the difference, is I think it's going to be Embiid and his health for him. That's all. I just can't get past it.
0: I would ask.
6: You know what I mean?
0: Yeah, no, I mean, like, could they not win a championship because of Embiid? Yeah. The one thing you worry about is, okay, Embiid is Embiid. He's a former MVP. He's not just going to take five shots a game.
4: Yep.
0: He's too talented not to. But then his availability on the court. And if the team looks different without Embiid on the court, they look great. And then you bring in Embiid and he's got Flintstone feet and he clogs up what they do. You know, like, if there's anybody that I have confidence in that'll figure that part out, it's LeBron. LeBron's one of the great players, not because of just his physical and his athleticism, because his basketball IQ's off the charts.
4: Yeah.
0: So he probably already knows this is how I would play with Embiid. Really, it comes down to, does he want to play with Embiid or doesn't he want to play with Embiid? Is he indifferent? Is he, no, that's the only way I come to Philly's if it's Embiid, or is he, no, I want him gone? It doesn't feel like that he wants Embiid gone, because I don't think that they'd be talking about Embiid. Now, like, we're going to play Gansey from yesterday with Bill and Ricky, and it was a great interview.
4: Fantastic.
0: This dude's unbelievable how he talks.
13: He's very normal.
0: Man.
13: Very natural, very just, hey, man, let's talk.
0: It comes off that way. It does.
4: Same with Bob Myers. Like, you know that they're bright, you know they're smart, but also they don't come off as they're smarter than you.
7: Yeah. No, he was very matter of fact in that sit down with Rich Paul. Like, guys, LeBron's gonna do we know LeBron can make this decision himself. Like, he's just like as if we were they're just great. Pulling up a bar stool, sitting there with a beer, just having a conversation about how this team would be better with him.
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6: We even talked about it a little bit yesterday. We were tuning in to see what the first-round draft pick looked like, and he is smooth. And it was fun. I tuned in. I DVR'd it. So I was going back to watch it. And outside of like the summer, outside of like you're tuning in to watch a specific player, you know, it's a summer league. So you got to be a real hoop head to care about anything going on other than maybe one or two players. But man, he was something.
7: He's a gamer. Everything that was being said about him was reality. Now, it is summer league. And as I said, Ferk went for 40 in a game, right? We've seen people just tear it up. But still, it's fun. It's something to give you to watch. And I got to give a lot of credit to the NBA. And it's definitely different being in Vegas than it is in Salt Lake. But they have created quite a little bit of a monster with the summer league. And to the sickos that enjoy it, like, man.
6: Yeah, why not?
7: You put butts in seats, and that's the ultimate difference. And last night, as far as one versus two with DeBanza versus Peterson, like, that game delivered. And then some between those two. The NBA is in great shape, John. They got some young studs that are going to carry this league for years to come. Last year's draft, AJ last night. Peterson didn't play well, but he looked like he was the real deal. He is the real deal. They have some really good young talent representing this league. So.
6: They sure do. All right, joining us right now, live from Vegas, is Sam Ostry, front office sports NBA analyst.
7: Both games last night. This dude went, because the one was in UNLV, the Thomas and Mack, and then the other one was, what, at the MGM, I want to say? He went back and forth.
6: The MGM, yes.
7: He was chopping it up with Jeff Van Gundy last night and plus, but he was at the Sixers game.
6: But I think at the Thomas and Mack, do they have Sam Ostry joins us right now. Don't they have two courts that they play games on in Thomas and Mack? What's up?
8: It's two courts, and they're like I was Vegas, but yeah, it's an incredible atmosphere the NBA's created.
7: We might have to bump you to the cell, Sam. That Wi-Fi is a little touch and go here.
8: You guys got me? I'm in a hotel. It's what I'm working with here.
7: Yeah.
6: Yeah, no, we know. Let's try it, and then if it's not any good. But anyway, LeBaron Filon makes his debut for the 76ers. High-volume night as far as shots. Did look good shooting threes, but overall, you checked it out. What was your opinion?
8: Yeah, he's a really talented player, and I think everybody knew that when they drafted him. Some of the criticism was around will he fit in the context of the Sixers and have how many guards they have. But he's such a great shooter off the bounce. He's such a good pick and roll

0: ball handler, manipulator, really good passer. He had 7 assists yesterday, and it's just hard for guys to stay in front of him. The one thing I will say is this is the first time I saw him live, and I was like 5 rows back from courtside. He is really thin, like just a really skinny dude, thin frame, and so he's definitely going to have to put on some weight and some strength at the NBA level. But right now, when he's in a college context, which is essentially what Summer League is, he's an incredibly talented player.
1: Yeah, that's where exactly I was going to go. For the naysayers saying, it's Summer League, it's the reality, so I'm not trying to say they're wrong. But at the same time, you want to give the kid a little bit of credit here because he looked like he was the real deal. Translation, what one game in the Summer League, what does it look like at the next level if he is to get some minutes, which he will for the Sixers? What do you see as far as potential is concerned?
0: Yeah, so a lot of what I see is how he's going to work out with Maxey and Edgecombe. And we know those three guys probably aren't going to be on the floor a whole lot together. Mike Gansey himself even said that after they drafted Filon, because they're just three smallish guards. And so that doesn't really work defensively. But can he work with when it's just Maxey on the floor, when it's just Edgecombe on the floor? And what you've seen is he's a really good on-ball creator, and that's what he showed yesterday. And he can allow Maxey to play off the ball more when he's on the floor with him. He can allow Edgecombe to play a little bit off the ball more, which is when Edgecombe's at his best, as we saw last year. So I really think Filon's going to give a lot of those guys relief in certain contexts because he's such a good creator and runs so many pick and rolls as the pick and roll ball handler.
2: What else stood out to you that you've seen out there?
0: Yeah, I mean, Jhené Brum had a pretty good game. Not that I'm putting too much stock in that. He was obviously a really good college player, and this is, again, more of a college setting when you're at the Summer League. He played a really good game. He's the only player on the Sixers Summer League roster who actually has any NBA experience. So there's a lot of no-names for most Sixers fans, like Matt Rogers played pretty well last night. But it's really cool being at the Summer League because it's like at the Sixers game, they were playing the Pistons. Cade Cunningham is 5 feet from your right. Mike Gansey's 5 feet from your left. Paolo Banchero's walking through right in front of you. It's just all these huge names within like touching distance of everybody. And that's what makes Summer League a really cool atmosphere.
2: And when you walk around the casinos, who's the most famous person that you saw? Because I remember when I was out in Summer League, I guess it was, I don't know if it was 10 years ago, but close to it, or even more. You're walking around, NBA player, NBA GM, NBA coach, another former player. It's just all over the place. They're just NBA people.
0: Yeah, Anthony Davis is probably the one. I saw him just walking around casually yesterday. Like Colin Gillespie's just walking the concourse, and he looks like you or me. Mm-hmm. Like Colin Gillespie does not look like an NBA player, so nobody is bothering Colin Gillespie walking around the concourse because most people don't realize he's an NBA player. But of course, when you have Anthony Davis walking around, everybody stops him for a picture. But it's all these execs, coaches, players, and they're all so accessible in this setting.
1: Yeah, so much money to be made down there. There's a $280 million in economic impact. The bigger picture around NBA Summer League article that I was reading last night, because some of the things that I was learning about is what referees do. And it just continues to get bigger and better every year. They're now doing live podcasts on the outside. There's like a whole lot of more creators that are getting involved, which is always a good thing in my mind just to get the message out. But at the end of the day, you're talking about the end all and be all for all things NBA is the NBA Summer League. Now, from the Sixers, you get to the main course with all love and respect. We go 1 versus 2. A.J. DiBenza versus Peterson. And, man, I'll tell you what, A.J. is the real deal. Sam, the NBA is in great hands right now. They got a lot of young studs.
0: He's unbelievable. He was so much better than Peterson last night. And it was an interesting matchup because Peterson has essentially said after the draft that he believes he deserved to be the number one pick. So that's why everybody was looking forward to that matchup. And the atmosphere in the gym was incredible. DiBenza can get to any spot on the floor he wants at any time. I mean, he really looked like a man amongst boys yesterday. He's a good finisher around the rim. There was a moment where Peterson was actually guarding him, and they weren't guarding each other for long stretches, but the whole gym went crazy. DiBenza gets downhill to his spot and kind of shoots a turnaround jumper. It doesn't go in, but it was an effortless shot, and he got to his spot. He's so much better than Peterson because he's so much bigger and such a great downhill driver. Peterson has to work so much harder for his shots, and you saw that yesterday.
1: The big one, of course, John, back over to Sixers. Sam, what was the conversation around LeBron James?
0: Yeah, that's literally all anybody's talking about at Summer League. And I'm actually heading out to Sixers Summer League practice after I get off with you guys. So maybe I'll get some more information there. But it's all anybody's talking about. And pretty much what everybody's saying is, I don't know. Like nobody has a clue because LeBron hasn't really given any tea leaves. It's all his agent. And his agent is being, obviously, we've seen the podcast and everything that Rich Paul's doing when he has Bob Myers on. But nobody really knows. Everybody that I talked to, at least yesterday, suspects it's Cleveland, but nobody really knows. A lot of people really give the Sixers a good chance. And from what I've gathered, I really believe if this was a Rich Paul decision, it would be the Sixers. Unfortunately, it's not just a Rich Paul decision, as much as he might have an influence on it. It's mostly a LeBron James decision, and that's why people are uncertain.
2: Yeah, does it seem like it's come down to the Cavs or the Sixers? Right, like I know the Heat are being mentioned. I don't see him going back to Miami. I don't.
0: I agree because I really think he wants to win. And I think that it's not just about lifestyle and the story. He wants to win a fifth championship. He doesn't have a chance to do that in Miami. They just don't have enough depth. Him and Giannis and Bam aren't really a good trio. He has his best chance of doing that in Philly or with the Cavs. And I think Philly's number one on that list.
2: All right, so listen, if you hear anything, you know, just like keep your ears out. Here, if you hear anything, let us know. When do you think he makes a decision? Is anybody speculating on that? Is this happening sooner than later?
0: From people I was talking to yesterday, and everybody pretty much agreed, he's loving the spotlight. And Rich Paul is loving this spotlight. I mean, the views, and he has the entire NBA world on his around his finger. And I think LeBron and his camp have been known to really like that and enjoy when all the attention is on him. And that's what's happening right now. So there's no rush. Like these teams have decisions to make with other roster spots based on what LeBron decides, including the Sixers. But there's really no rush from LeBron's perspective. So I think he's really going to take his time. I don't know if it'll even happen in the next week.
1: Sam, doing a great job out there in Vegas. Make sure you follow him at SOSHTRY. It's first initial, last name on all things socials. Again, covering 76ers. Doing it on his own dime, too, John. He's getting down there. Of course, he's doing pieces for Front Office Sports. But I also tell you this, Sam, you are in the right place at the right time. Conor McGregor returning to the Octagon tomorrow night in Vegas. How about that?
2: Awesome.
0: You know, I some of my boys texted me this morning that I should go to the McGregor fight.
1: Yeah.
0: I looked at tickets. They were like $1,000. I was like, all right, I'm not obviously not going. But I had no idea until they texted me that he was fighting. I feel like there's usually a lot more promo around a superstar like that.
1: Yeah, he's washed.
2: Should tell you a lot, yeah.
1: Yeah, he's washed. He's also an underdog. Yeah.
2: Is he really?
1: Oh, yeah. Big time underdog,
2: too.
1: Oh,
2: really? See, I don't follow it at all.
1: Yeah.
2: All right.
1: Surprise, surprise!
2: All right, Sam, good stuff, buddy. We'll talk to you. Thank you.
0: All right, thanks, guys.
2: Sam Ostreet, live from Vegas.
1: It's a good gig, yeah. He was like, dude, you know, they asked me to do a piece, but he's like, I'm going down there, and I'm hitting the ground running, you know?
2: Next year?
1: He's after it. Yeah, look,
2: we're going.
1: There's so much to do down there as far as the business around Summer League. Very cool.
2: All right, so a couple Sixers things here. Mm-hmm. I was texting Matt Cord asking him if LeBron signs in Philadelphia, will he come out of retirement? And he said, only if Bang Bang Niang also comes with him.
1: In his minivan?
2: Yeah. And then Casey Boy texted.
1: Okay.
2: And said, all right, so who gets announced last?
1: Ooh.
2: So it's obviously VJ first, then Tyrese.
1: Yeah.
2: So who gets announced last? Because you know Joel Embiid, when he plays, gets announced last. Mm-hmm. Who gets announced last when he doesn't play?
3: I believe it's Maxey.
2: So they rearranged the thing totally?
3: Yeah.
1: Yeah.
2: All right, so who gets announced? When Bron signs with the Sixers, who gets announced last? It doesn't feel like they're going to give it to Bron.
1: No, it's still JoJo.
2: So what does LeBron get announced first?
1: Second last? I don't know. Yeah, it's right.
2: LeBron.
1: I think you might do it first.
2: Yeah.
1: Very different, but you can't bump JoJo. I don't know.
2: I'm sure he'd be fine with being
1: there. Oh, yeah. Bring the king. I would kill just to see a tweet from JoJo like, LeBron, come to Philly. Like, come on, man. You used to do that. Just let me know you're
2: in. Not anymore.
1: Let me know you're in, JoJo.
2: Not anymore. All right, so if Joe's out, then who goes last? Maxey? Do you do Maxey second to last? Because normally they do, don't they do, well, normally they do guards, center, and then forwards, depending on who your star is. you could start out with the forwards, go center, and then guards. With Joel, they go center last. So they go guards, forward, center. But then they rearrange it with Maxi going last. See, I don't pay enough attention to the intros anymore.
1: Yeah, I never knew of it to be locked into guards and, like, you know, positions. I always felt like it was...
2: Well, so AI was always last.
1: Yeah.
2: Because he's the star. The star is last.
1: The biggest pop goes last.
2: All right.
1: But I agree. If you have somebody that you know you're not going to bump, and I don't think you bump JoJo, you do LeBron one. Ladies and gentlemen, introducing for the first time, oh, man.
2: A 6'9 forward.
1: Imagine St. Mary's St. Vincent, just a kid from Akron, Ohio.
2: Yeah, I don't know how they're not hiring you.
1: The GOAT.
2: Are they not having tryouts?
1: You know.
2: I've heard that they already know who they want to do it. Before they had this tryout that they were talking
1: about. Yeah, they know I'm. They know what I'm capable of. They know I'm interested. They know I would kill to have that gig.
2: And you would kill the gig, too.
1: I'd do it for the next 30 years. I'd be like, all right, that's it. I would change everything. I'd be like, I'm a full-time PA for the 76ers.
2: But that's not going to pay you enough.
1: I don't care. That's my life.
2: So you know the guy in Detroit, Mason. I forget his first name. I forget his full name.
1: Wallace. That guy?
2: Well, he would do Detroit basketball.
1: Oh, yeah.
2: He did radio, too, for a while. Really? He stopped doing it after, but he was doing it for a long time. So he was doing radio. I don't think he was doing sports radio, though.
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5: What's up, guys? 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My man, John Kincaid. 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
0: Welcome in Unfiltered, everybody, here on 97.5, the Fanatic NBC Sports Philadelphia. It's another summer Friday for the lawyer, Bill Colarulo, out. I'm Ray Dunn hanging out with you. We still got the rest of the crew, though. Ricky Bo, how are you on this Friday?
1: I'm doing all right. It's Syl's last day, you know. The gut punch. Got punched today. Aww. Bill couldn't take it, which is why he's off today.
0: Yeah, we know Bill. He's a bit of a softy.
1: But doing all right. You know what? It's a Friday. Everybody should be happy. There's a lot of people not in work. We know that.
0: Yes.
1: But, yeah, it's a good day. It's a good day.
0: If I were you right now, I hope you're watching us at a bar right now. You just saw us pop on the television. You're like, it's 5 o'clock somewhere, 5 o'clock here right now at this bar. But it is the last day for Silvana Kelleher. I'm glad I could be here for it. It kind of feels like the full circle moment. I will tell you that yesterday I did tune in while I was hanging out at Great American Pub in Conshohocken, and I had you on the phone. I got about 2 or 3 minutes into watching as that happened. And, you know, I was getting a little choked up myself. I was like, you know what? I got to go get a Modelo. I can't cry here at the Great American Pub. So we'll see how the waterworks go today for everyone.
1: How many Modelos did you pull off?
2: I love it.
0: That is a personal question. I believe that might be a HIPAA violation. I would not like to start the show with that. I did stay in Conshohocken last night, so I made sure that I had enough to make sure that I was going to get to the guest room.
1: Over
0: I
1: somebody's house we should know about?
0: No. Ricky. Guest room of a friend's apartment.
1: Okay, just checking.
0: 90 seconds into the show, we've already gotten into my personal life. All right, we're going
1: to
0: have a great show.
1: Told me to do it.
0: Yeah, of course he did. You know who didn't show up yesterday? Sean Brace. We got a little problem. He did not.
1: If I'm not wrong, I did hear him on the midday saying he was going
0: to
1: be there.
0: Oh, he did. It's all right. It's fine. Well, we'll deal with that when I get back to middays on Monday. I got you for Unfiltered today. And where else are we starting today but with LeBron talk? Because we have another 24 hours of LeBron news cycle that just does not seem to end. We have Rich Paul and Max Kellerman again talking about the fit of LeBron James on Game Over, their podcast, and how much Tyrese Maxey plays into his love for Philadelphia. We got Windhorst, who I think has been on ESPN for 23 hours and 50 minutes over the last 24 hours. Every time I open up Twitter, I just see another Windhorst clip where he's explaining somewhere that LeBron may or may not end up. Maybe he'll go here. Maybe we got a lot of vibe talk going on from him. The real vibe for me and the real conversation piece for me today is, Ricky, I've gone where I said I wouldn't. I promised myself last week when we got through all this, Wednesday night, the Jaylen Brown trade goes down, then Tony Jones, the Athletic, reports, hey, LeBron's getting a pitch from the Sixers. And we got into that conversation last Thursday on Middays with Marks, and I told myself, you know what? You've been through this before. 8 years ago, there was the whole LeBron to Philly conversation. You went through it once. You went through the peaks. You went through the valleys. He ended up somewhere else. What I need from you is to not get so swept up in it that by the end of this, you would be disappointed if he wasn't a 76er. And Ricky, I have failed my own mission here. In the words of George Bush.
3: Fool me once, shame on you. If fool me, we can't get fooled again.
0: I have been fooled again. I have fully put my heart out on the line for him to be a 76er, and I have hit the point where I'll be disappointed if he is not. The difference that exists this time around for me than 8 years ago, I was disappointed in the 76ers organization that LeBron James was not a 76er. This time around, I will be disappointed in LeBron if he is not a 76er, because it just makes sense from a basketball standpoint, and that has been the pitch to him consistently. If we go through and listen to what Mike Gansey said to you guys yesterday on this very program, right around this time, just about 24 hours ago, and if you go back to Bob Myers on the Game Over podcast. Ricky Bo, have you reached my level at this point of disappointment if he is not a 76er?
1: No, because I've seen this act before. I mean, Bill and I were talking about this, that you think back to that big free agency he went into, and he had that press conference at the Boys and Girls Club of Greenwich, Connecticut. Now, think about this. Greenwich, Connecticut is right outside New York City. Where did everybody think he was going when he set up a press conference in Greenwich, Connecticut? Everybody thought he was going to the Knicks. There was no doubt about it. He was going to the Knicks. And you know what he does? He pivoted. He went the other direction, ends up going to Miami. So I'm not getting fooled. I'm not jumping into this. Obviously, we talk about it. We have to talk about it. And the one thing is, if he's going just for the opportunity to win, I would picture that as Miami or Philadelphia. If you look at the big picture and going back home in a place that he's familiar with, obviously it would be Cleveland. Now, if it's strictly about winning, I think you eliminate Cleveland for next year and you look and you say there's Tyrese Maxey. There's Joel Embiid who, oh my goodness, everybody's saying he's healthy for the first time in a long time. And then, you know, obviously VJ Edgecombe and, you know, Jaylen Brown. But I mean, if I was looking and I was a guy like LeBron James, if I was strictly looking at teammates, I think I'm going to Philadelphia. But I'm not getting my hopes up. I don't believe in that. Not with LeBron. LeBron loves this stuff. He loves the publicity. He loves that it's hanging around. We heard from his agent. What does agent say? Well, he's going to take as much time as he needs. What? Why? So everybody speculates. That's why. No, I'm not buying it.
0: Ricky, yet. I have my arms outstretched. I am so at this point and I have started to really envision it, Ricky.
1: Why did you do this to yourself?
0: Because it's been too long. It's been a week of this now. And you know what? It just makes sense. I've started to really envision it happening, Ricky.
1: Do you think the longer it goes, the better chance?
0: I do. That's the case? I'll get to that in one sec, but I've envisioned it, Ricky. I could see Johnny Clark chasing him down at the airport. I can see that first photo shoot in the Iverson era black jerseys. I've envisioned it. I can see him throwing the chalk up in the air, and we have convinced Matt Cord to go back and be the PA announcer. We haven't done that yet, but I'm going to do that if LeBron comes. I will head down to that studio, and I will try my best to get Matt Cord back. But he throws the chalk up in the air as he's getting announced as the game's about to start. I've seen it all in my head at this point, and now I've set myself up. I've dropped myself into the disappointment zone, Ricky Bo, and I can't get myself out of it. But this time, I would be disappointed in LeBron. And you brought up the one fact that I keep coming back to about how it's the best thing for him winning-wise. Listen very carefully to the pitches that both Bob Myers and Mike Gansey have put out there, because it's very, very important for you to understand. The way I look at this so far, and this is just my read on the situation. This is not, you know, I'm not taking it from here, I'm taking it from there. I just look at this situation and what makes the most sense for LeBron the brand. LeBron the brand, hey, he went back to Cleveland, won a title, then he left again for the Lakers. If he thinks this is it, the storybook ending, get himself back to Cleveland. Now, if you look at the fit in Cleveland, I don't think it's the best for winning. But in my mind, LeBron, who's been hanging out in Cleveland, who's friends with their assistant general manager, high school teammates, obviously still has a lot of connections inside that city. He's from Akron, and we know the storyline there. I think he wants Cleveland. But I don't know if he wants that situation for him to win right now, what they've put together. So what do? You start looking around. And right now, the best option for you winning-wise, to me, exists in Philadelphia. And Bob Myers and Mike Gansey are very, very understanding of this. Because listen to the way they continue to talk about it. We have Gansey first, Silvana here. This is Mike Gansey on this very show about 24 hours ago talking about LeBron.
2: I've known LeBron for a long time and have a ton of respect for him. And obviously, I think he'd be a great fit for our group. And of course, would love to have him. But he's a basketball savant, and I'm sure he's taking this all in. And, you know, he's super smart. And I know he's trying to figure it all out right now.
0: LeBron, you're a smart guy. You are a real, real bright dude. Look at the roster we have and make the assessment for yourself. Mike Gansey said it. And Bob Myers, I know the clip we've been playing a lot has been, hey, this is your best chance to win. But midway through is that 4.5-minute clip that circulated social media for so long on Saturday morning after Bob Myers popped up on that podcast. In the midst of it, Bob Myers was kind of going back and forth with Max Kellerman about fit. And the question was posed of, well, is this really the best place for winning? Bob Myers gave you this.
4: LeBron's basketball brain is, he knows the answer better. If I asked that, he would have an opinion that I would say, well, that makes sense. Because he knows. So whatever place he chooses, I think all I could talk about would be winning and organizationally support. But if there's other reasons, it's completely fine.
0: It's completely fine. The pitch from those two guys to LeBron is, hey, man, If you're about your legacy, you're about getting yourself another ring, we're sitting right here in the corner. If you want to come up and approach us, you want to come talk to us, we got you. But if it's about the other stuff, it's about the brand, it's about going home, we get it. We understand, but we know that you know this is your best shot. Come get us.
1: It's got to be really hard for Gansey right now because your hands are kind of tied. I mean, you could say whatever you want. You could throw whatever deal you want out there at a guy like LeBron. But is that necessarily going to bring him here? No, it's in his own head. He's in his own head right now as to where he wants to go. I mean, it must be nice. I mean, he's literally the guy that anybody would take on their team. Anybody would take him on the team. And he's literally sitting there contemplating what to do. I mean, it's a good feeling for the player, I'll tell you that much. But for all these teams, including the Sixers that are waiting, it's not fun.
0: No, I can't
1: imagine. The waiting is the hardest part. I know there was a song about that.
0: There you go. All right, you find it. We'll sing it at 5 instead of on the way to
1: Cape.
0: Tom Petty? Oh, I could get down some Tom Petty on Friday. A nice little summer Friday. Yeah, I like that. All right, Ricky, though, I want to talk from a professional athlete perspective because I think he wants Cleveland. Ultimately, I think that's what he wants. I know you signed once, and I know you don't like to be reminded of this, with the New York Mets. I can't imagine you wanted to be a Met in the sense of being a Met after being a Philly for so long and, you know, just what you know about being a Met. But there's other things that go into this than just what you want as an athlete.
1: Right.
0: And when you go about making these types of decisions, like, where do you go first in terms of the brain about the fit? Because for you, going up to New York, hey, it's not too far from home.
1: You're not going to want to
0: hear it. Get a good deal. Oh, I want to hear it.
1: You're not going to want to hear it because at his age, I think going home. I think being able to have that comfort zone. He's been there, what, twice already? I mean, what makes you think he wouldn't go back again? I mean, it's just one of those things where he is that type of player that I believe that home is the right thing for him all the time. And that's been proven in his past. That's the only reason I say that. Now, you're right. I mean, New York, I literally had four or five different places that I could have gone at that time. But I mean, you had to go and throw for these teams because I was coming off of a surgery year and whatnot. You had to go for physicals, blah, blah, blah. And the easiest one to go to for me, I lived in Connecticut, was New York. It was just that simple. And yes, it was close to home, but there are ups and downs to that. Number one, I mean, I'm an hour and 15 minutes away from my home and I still had to get an apartment. You know what I mean?
0: That sounds like a heck of a commute.
1: Yeah, it would have been a hellish commute, especially in those roads in Connecticut, which is a joke. But, I mean, I look at it this way. He's going to weigh different options. If it's truly about winning a championship, though, which it very well could be also, it depends on what side is weighing more on his mind. Is it going home? Is that weighing more on your mind? Or is it one more championship? And I think you're right. I think if it's one more championship, and we've heard about him taking a liking to Tyrese Maxey, I think that would be the number one team that he would definitely come to if it's all about winning.
0: Yeah, and it just makes me think, when you talk about going home, if we're dragging this out, because, one, it's LeBron, and let's be honest. Like, clutch sports, LeBron, everyone loves the attention. Rich Paul right now, if you haven't noticed, we're talking about Tyrese Maxey being the drawing force for him. If you go back to that whiteboard, there was a minus next to the Cavs because they don't have Darius Garland. Oh, who's Garland represented by? Oh, that's right, Clutch Sports. So they're just making you know that, hey, we really value Garland. And, you know, L.A., you should probably take care of him because this is a guy we really care about, Clutch Sports. They've done a really good job of pushing the Clutch Sports agenda while also keeping the focus on LeBron James. I see what you're doing, Rich Paul, and I respect it, and especially if it lands LeBron James. I'm not going to question it. But this entire process for him almost feels like, okay, if Cleveland's not going to give me what I want, and I know there's some reports out there about, hey, maybe James Harden's not someone that Clutch Sports is a huge fan of, and maybe there's some back and forth there. I don't know how much I'm buying into it. I just know that if I'm LeBron James, do I want to tie my last years of my career, my last championship pursuits to James Harden? Probably not. So Cleveland, what can you do? Would you be willing to say, you know what, the James Harden thing didn't work, and now we're just going to focus on LeBron James and building what he wants? Maybe that's what he's waiting out. Or if they want to go down that path and LeBron doesn't love the fit and the ability to win in Cleveland, the pitch for the Sixers is very clear. You come here, you're a winner. We're going to make you a winner. You're going to get another title, and you're going to have won a title with four different teams. That's their pitch to him right now.
1: And they're speaking from what they've been doing. I mean, you go out and get Jaylen Brown, I think that's speaking very loud. The volume is high on that one. And you've already spoken. We heard Gansey talk about Joel Embiid and how Joel is very motivated right now, and he's in good shape, and he's excited. That sounds pretty good for a former MVP. I know he gets injured a lot, and the expectations are lower this year, but you still have Joel Embiid, you have Tyrese Maxey, Jaylen Brown, you have an up and coming VJ Edgecombe. I mean, that's an exciting team to join. That would be an very exciting team to join. And then think about this. They haven't been past the second round since 2001. You could become a cult hero in that city, in this city we live in, Philadelphia. Oh, come on, man.
0: Come on. But forget the statues at the Camden facility, all right? When they build the new arena, LeBron comes here and wins himself a title here. I'll say it right now. I'll start the crowdfunding for the statue up front.
1: What number would he wear?
0: Did you hear our caller yesterday on middays at the end of the show?
1: Nope.
0: Our guy Glenn at Wallingford was saying that Dr. J should join in the pitch and say, I'm going to take down number six. You can have number six if you come here. Imagine the power move that would be.
1: Oh, that would be the biggest possible move they could ever make.
0: Yes, and I know I just upset a lot of people out there. I'm not necessarily suggesting it. It'd be a hell of a power move, though. Dr. J.
1: Well, you want to upset people if it's Dr. J that said it.
0: Right. Well, now it kind of feels like I'm forcing him into it, right? You know, like we're kind of throwing the idea out there. We're trying to back him into a corner with it.
1: If he would want to do that, he would do it.
0: Right. So, hey, I'm not saying, Dr. J, you should do it, but if you feel like it's the best thing for you, go right ahead and do it.
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0: Yesterday, talk about disappointment. Leo Carlson, 5-year, $90 million offer sheet. The Flyers say, all right, Anaheim, you want to try and keep this guy? We'll make it difficult for you. We're going to sign him to this offer sheet. And for about 4 days there, I believe they had something rolling here. Because once we got past the weekend, I was like, you know, this is going to happen this week. We're going to have a week of star talk here. Leo Carlson, we're going to have LeBron James talk. I'm going to feel great. Then yesterday happened, Leo Carlson off the board. To discuss the Flyers and where they go next is the one and only from NBC Sports Philadelphia, Jordan Hall, covers the Flyers, does a tremendous job. Jordan, how are you today?
23: I'm doing well, guys. Thanks so much for having me.
0: Thank you for joining us. Now, I got to ask you the very simple question. What next? Now that Leo Carlson off the board, back to Anaheim, where do we turn our attention to as Flyers fans?
23: Well, I think really for the Flyers, it's re-signing their restricted free agents. I really think that's next on Danny Briere's plate, is to get Jamie Drysdale and Trevor Zegras on new contracts and ready to go for next season. And this happens so late in the offseason, it's pretty hard to pivot immediately right now. I mean, we're at July 10th. Most players are signed by now, except for restricted free agents. I'm not sure if Danny Briere has another offer sheet up his sleeve right now. They're not going to do that unless they love a player like they did with Leo Carlson. So there might need to be some patience. Danny Briere said that a couple weeks ago, that there's going to be some patience required. But I think the really good thing is they feel like they're in position. They're getting closer where they're willing to sacrifice future assets to make a splash. And I feel like that was Briere really saying, I'm ready to do some business here. 2 years ago, they would not have been giving up four first rounders. A year ago, they probably wouldn't have been giving up four first rounders. They feel like they're about there. And I think that's pretty telling and at least exciting that they're taking strides to being a contender year in and year out.
1: Jordan, I have to ask this. Danny Briere said that they could actually have to take a step back. Is that what they meant right here by, like, they didn't get Carlson in this deal? And that could be like, okay, now we're kind of stale again?
23: Well, Ricky, I'll be honest. I thought his analysis recently was actually pretty decent, because he mentioned that they didn't cruise into the playoffs. They needed about two other teams to pretty much collapse just to get in on the second to last day of the season. So I think he's just putting his guard up a little bit that, yeah, listen, we made the playoffs. We're excited about that. We won a round. But we're not ready to throw all our chips in and give up on the future just to get too wrapped up in one playoff berth. And I also think strategically, he's been very good at under-promising and then over-delivering. And they have never once predicted a playoff berth in his time as GM. Never once have publicly said, we're shooting for the playoffs. It's always been, yeah, listen, it's all about player development and players will dictate the rebuild. So I think that's more of Briere just trying to temper expectations a little bit. And if anything, I think it keeps fans from getting a little too excited. And then if they end up taking a step back, it buys him a little more leash here. So I think they have in-house visions of taking a big step and trying to get better. But I think that's just Breer just trying to be strategic in how he talks to the fans.
0: We're talking to Jordan Hall, NBC Sports Philadelphia. But Jordan, when you say that, my expectation at this point, you've made the postseason. When you look at this roster, you believe this is like a postseason team again? Shouldn't our expectation, even if he tries to temper it, shouldn't the expectation be set where the bar was set by the end of last season?
23: Absolutely. Like, I still think they can make the playoffs again. I think they can do that for the first time in a while, back-to-back playoff bursts. I think they have the right ingredients. And I think a couple of things people aren't really factoring in. To me, you're going to get Porter Marton for a full season. You got him for like 9 or 10 games in the regular season and a playoff run. I'm imagining him now in the lineup for a full season. Tyson Forrester played 29 games last year. I'm expecting him to be healthy and for a full season. And then you have some of the young kids like Alex Bump and Denver Barkey. Again, full seasons potentially from these guys, and with a solidified goaltending tandem too. I think a lot of people forget too, the reason the Flyers snuck in so late was their worst stretch of the season came right before the Olympic break. They lost 12 of 15 games, and that coincided with Dan Vladar getting hurt. So they didn't have a reliable enough backup in Sam Harrison who could kind of spell him and allow them to just stop the bleeding a little bit. And that caused them to be in a must-win situation for about a month and a half to get in. I think they addressed the backup goaltending position. They have a chance now to potentially avoid one of those really long stretches of bad play. And that should allow them, I think, to have a better chance to get into the playoffs a little more comfortably and make a run and maybe not wear down too. I think there's no doubt they got banged up and they got hurt. And then they faced the eventual Stanley Cup champions in the second round. And it was kind of a perfect storm.
1: Jordan, how about grading the offseason thus far? Give us some pros and cons of what's been going on.
23: Yeah, I think if you're looking at any cons, that some fans are probably disappointed that Breer didn't make a splash. And I think that's fair. I think that's definitely justifiable. I think if anything, people got excited and they felt that Breer was going to go out and maybe land them a 1C. I think he tried that with the offer sheet. I think what made the offer sheet appealing to him was that they were getting a young center that's going to get only better and better. I don't think he wanted to do anything splashy with a player that's maybe exiting his prime or was going to cost them big-time assets like current players on the roster. So he went the offer sheet route, gave it a swing, at least showed that he's trying to. But if there's a con there, I think it's that, yeah, they did not make a huge splash. Pros, though, I think they addressed their goaltending. I really like their goaltending tandem with Joseph Woll and Dan Vladar. I think they improved there. And I thought Nola Achari is a bottom six guy that can really help a lot. So I like that they have some youth. They're not blocking their kids. Martone's poised to play a full season. So is Tyson Forrester as he's coming back from injury. I think they have some young kids that are ready to take steps. And then I think they'll react if they feel like their kids aren't ready. But I think the pros are that they're young and they're getting better. I don't think they're a team that's got a roster littered with guys kind of in the mid-30s and exiting their prime. They have a roster with a lot of youth that were factors in the playoffs last year.
1: All right, I just want to go along with this, the offer sheet things. Now, what about Adam Fantilli? Has there been any chatter about that?
23: I haven't heard anything about that, and I don't think they dish out offer sheets very easily. I think those are things they prepare and plan for over weeks. It's something you bring your whole front office together and make sure you can make it happen financially. You make sure you feel like it's the right move now to sacrifice that much draft capital for first round picks. I don't get the sense that they're head and shoulders in love with Adam Fantilli. Very nice player. I think Leo Carlson's better. So I don't get the sense they're going to go that route. But I would never rule anything out with Danny Breer. I know he's still going to keep looking. But I just think it's getting late in the offseason where they might have to go with what they have into the season. And I don't think they're too upset about that. I think they would have been okay with that, whether they got Leo Carlson or not.
0: So I've been daring to dream this week when it comes to LeBron James. Let's dare to dream here for a second when it comes to the big swing. I know for Flyers fans, there's disappointment about not getting Leo Carlson. What could you throw me? I'm not telling you that this is a reported name or this is any sort of things you're hearing. What would be that next logical swing? Where could you see the timeline of the NHL lining up for the Flyers to take another big swing?
23: Ray, if I'm dreaming, this is full-on dream mode.
0: All right.
23: How about Connor McDavid in 2 years when he's an unrestricted free agent? And that's a dream. But he is signed for 2 years. I think his agent purposely did that. They signed for 2 years, and now they are setting him up for when the cap is going up and up and up. He is going to get a payday. Maybe the Flyers save all this cap space, and they feel like they're in position to land a Connor McDavid. I'm not saying it's happening. I'm not saying I'm hearing anything on that, but that would certainly be an exciting scenario. And if anything, it's an example of the free agent class improving next offseason and the offseason after that. This was not a great free agent class. I think that's part of the reason why the Flyers didn't make a huge splash. They even had to go the offer sheet restricted free agent route. I think the free agent class will be better next offseason and the following, where maybe the Flyers have all the cap space and they're ready to go for it.
0: I got to ask you a follow-up to that, because the man that hired me here at the Fanatic, Chuck D'Amico, always says I look like Connor McDavid. I want a little roundtable conversation about this. Do I look like Connor McDavid? He thinks that if I moved out to Edmonton, that I would be a local celebrity because of how much I look like him. I don't think I look that much like him. I think it's another case of people saying, you know, a guy with red hair and a red beard.
1: I'm going to go with the red.
0: You think it's just the red hair and the red beard? Yeah. Jordan, I want to get your assessment on that.
23: Ray, I just see the talent. I see high-end talent with you, and that's why I think it's Connor McDavid right there. I feel like I'm talking to him.
0: And that is why Jordan Hall is always welcome on a show that I'm on.
1: Hold on. Jordan, I got to ask you something. The power play was miserable last year. Now, they didn't do really anything to improve that. How are they going to get better on a power play if you didn't bring in anybody?
23: No, Ricky, that's a great point. I think that would probably go under the con category for their offseason. Did they do anything to address that personnel-wise? No, not really. But I do think they feel in-house they have the talent. Like, again, a Porter Martin, I think, on a power play for a full season, it improves. Trevor Zegras is here. I think he's going to make it better. He did last year. He did his part. When Matvei Mishkov is right, I think it's better. I think the biggest thing is they miss a power play quarterback. They miss a defenseman to really drive the whole thing. And I think that's maybe why they were so interested in John Carlson this offseason, and he ended up wanting to go to a bona fide contender in Florida. Hard to blame him. I think that's why there was a lot of reported interest in John Carlson. He could have came in here and really added some pedigree and some experience. But I think they feel like the young talent they have will start to kind of bleed into the power play and give it a lift. But that's really the huge issue. You don't see a lot of Stanley Cup contenders be last in the league in power play. They have to make it better. They have to improve, and it's up to really the coaching staff and the players, some of the young guys too, to kind of take the bull by the horns.
0: So we're going to do another season of Ricky asking them to decline penalties. That's what I'm hearing right now. Ricky's going to keep telling us that they should be able to decline the penalty so they don't go on a power play. That's where we're at. That's good. That's really good.
23: That might be what it is, yes, but keep an eye on Porter Martin. I think that kid's got a chance to really give it some punch. I just think the sky's the limit for him, and that's part of the reason why I think the Flyers were somewhat subdued this offseason. I think they're so high on this kid that he's going to make a difference.
0: You were so close to saying power there, giving a little power to the power play. I heard it. I heard the hesitation there. Jordan, always great catching
1: keep
0: up with you.
1: Keep on scratching, buddy.
0: Appreciate you joining us today. Jordan Hall, NBC Sports Philadelphia.
23: Thanks so much, guys. Have a great weekend.
0: All right, come back. We'll react a little bit to that. We have We Hear You, so you want to get your voice memos in at 610-632-0975. We Hear You coming up next. Again, would you now be disappointed if LeBron wasn't a Sixer? We played you the Windhorst audio from ESPN Cleveland that's making its rounds right now. We'll get back into that a little bit. Get to what you had to say at 610-632-0975 for We Hear You. And obviously, if you want to send your well wishes to Silvana, we want to get those voice memos as well. We'll give you an update on the Twitter poll as well. On the other side, alongside Ricky Pitalico, I'm Ray Dunn. 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
11: If y'all only knew how many teammates did not get along outside of the court or whatever field or whatever sport they're playing, y'all would be amazed. 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Mm-hmm. It's about, can those guys, okay, we're not the coolest off of the field, but can we go out here and make magic on the field?
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